0: 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Next pitch to Hedges, in there for a strike. Quickly 0-2. For Rahm, this is his 15th major league appearance this season. 1-1, ERA just under 6. The 0-2, down low, 1-2. A lot of injuries on that pitching staff, and we talked about it earlier, the performance. ERA at the bottom of the league as a team. They have cycled through relievers and starters alike.
1: Yeah, it has certainly been unfortunate from that standpoint.
0: The 1-2, high and outside, 2-2.
1: Now that's one thing to have 97, 98 coming out of the bullpen, but if you can't harness that strength, it makes it difficult.
0: Next pitch, low and in. How about this one, Chris? The Athletics have used 32 relief pitchers this year. 32! And amazingly, that is not the most in the major leagues.
1: That is the most amazing side of that.
0: That's only fourth most in the majors. And the Athletics actually used 36 back in 2023. The 3-2 swung on, and that's drilled. Left center field. Diving attempt by Clark. And he made the catch. On cue, Denzel Clark makes a spectacular diving catch in the gap in left center. Man, can that kid play the outfield?
1: Well, I hate to say this, but that might be another one of those poster opportunities for the Athletics. This was a full-on Superman layout from Denzel Clark. Holy smokes, what a play.
0: Now the number 9 hitter, Angel Henao, bats for the first time tonight. Here's the pitch to him. On the inside corner for a strike. Rocchio had been 1-for-3 with an RBI double, but again, he left the game with left leg tightness for cautionary reasons. Here's the 0-1. Waved at and missed, and it's 0-2 on Henao. Yeah, usually we see Clark scaling the wall in center or left center, yeah. Right center. That was more the mundane diving catch.
1: And he had to go a long way to get there.
0: He sure did. The 0-2 called strike 3 on the outside corner. And now caught looking, side retired. We played 7 at Progressive Field. It's the Guardians 12, the Athletics 6.
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0: 1-1, including tonight. 8 games to play.
1: That's right. Man, it's coming down to the wire, isn't it?
0: It really is.
1: And don't think for one second that those guys in Chicago are not glued to this game as well.
0: Here's the 1-1. Swung on, and that's lifted high in the air down the left field line, foul ground. Ramirez back, and he makes the catch, basket style. Not too far from the tarp, and there go the arms, raised up ahead in triumph.
1: Well, maybe not the traditional way to catch a fly ball like that, but the wind was seemingly pushing that back to fair territory. And Jose, overrunning that baseball a little bit, has to turn around. And instead of playing it from underneath his head, he decides to turn the glove over and make a nice basket catch.
0: So one down, top of the lineup, Henry Bolte chops one to the second baseman. Bazana's there, fires to first in time for the out. And Chris, you watched Jose play and a big smile on his face after making that catch. I know he turned 34 last week, but he still plays like a kid, doesn't he?
1: I don't think that'll ever leave Jose Ramirez.
0: I hope not.
1: That's one of the great attributes that he provides, aside from what he does, you know, from a statistical standpoint. That childish energy does so much for these guys.
0: Jeff McNeil, the batter, first pitch swinging, lines one foul down the left side, not a play. Hey, when you've got rust to bust, use PB Blaster, a Cleveland original since 1957. PB Blaster, always work it like a pro. Here's the 0-1, breaking ball down low, 1-1 the count. McNeil tonight, 0-4. Here's the 1-1. Check swing, liner foul above the Guardians dugout, third base side. Not many 0-4s from Jeff McNeil in the second half of the season. He's really swung the bat well, well over 300 since the All-Star break. Former batting champ with the Mets. Here's the 1-2. Waved at and missed. Strike three. Side retired. Good work by Slade Ciccone. And they'll ask him to finish in the ninth. After 7.5 in downtown Cleveland, it's the Guardians 12, the Athletics 6.
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0: Guardians with a 12-6 lead as we head to the bottom of the eighth inning, and Stephen Kwan will lead things off. Takes a pitch up high from left-hander Drew Rom. 1-0 the count on Kwan, who thus far tonight 2-4. Pair of singles, including an RBI single in the third inning.

0: 1-0. Swung on, and that's lifted to left. Easy play for Bolte, and he makes the catch for the first out. Here in the bottom half of the eighth inning. Whenever the Guardians win, your Northeast Ohio Ford dealers will donate $500 to Cleveland Guardians charities that will support youth sports in Cleveland. A win tonight would be number 80 for the Guardians. So $40,000 headed to youth sports in Cleveland from our friends at our Northeast Ohio Ford dealers. Great work by them.
1: Kudos to them for that.
0: Jose Ramirez, the batter. Pitch to him. He swings and lines it to center. But right there is Clark. Easy play for Clark.
1: Yeah, no kidding.
0: If he's not diving, I mean, come on.
1: Oh, that's
0: he is
1: funny.
0: So much fun to watch out there in center.
1: And you had me. I was like, oh, Rosie, you're tired tonight. All right.
0: He just turned and made the crying sound like he was rubbing his eyes to the fans in the stands up there in the bleachers. It looks like he has a ton of fun.
1: Well, so, if I was that fast, I'd have a ton of fun, too.
0: He might not be up here yet. There's a bouncing ball to the first second baseman. Through the wickets on McNeil. Picks it up, throws to first late. And DeLauder is safe at first base. That's an error all the way on Jeff McNeil.
1: Yes, it is. He was there in plenty of time. And this ball looked like it just kicked up and handcuffed McNeil just a little bit. But give Chase DeLauder credit. He smashed that ball into the ground, but did not give a poor effort running down to first base.
0: So it gives Joe Adell a chance to bat here in the eighth inning. Adell tonight, 1-for-4, first inning single. Pitch to him, up high, ball one. That was part of a 5-run first inning for the Guardians as they bounced right back after the Athletics open the game with two in the top of the first. And then Cleveland did it again in the third. Another 5-run inning. Now the 1-0. Swung on. Ripped foul outside of third. 1-1 the count.
1: Well, I'm sure Joe is ecstatic to see that ball go through the wickets there. Because he destroys left-handed pitching. And he was probably salivating to get up against Rom here.
0: Here's the 1-1. Swung on, ripped to third. Knocked down. It's bobbled. Picked up by Geloff. Throws not in time. Tried to make a play at first. But once he bobbled it, no chance. And that's an infield single for Adell as DeLauder moves up to second.
1: Well, don't let the fact that that was an infield single fool you. That ball was absolutely smashed. Zach Geloff going down to his arm side. Backhanding that baseball, doing a good job of knocking it down. But again, no chance to throw Adell out there.
0: Here's Angel Martinez. What a night for him. A four-hit night. 4-for-4. Two homers, a double and a single. Four runs batted in. Now with 17 home runs on the year. He scored three times. Can he get the triple for the cycle?
1: Boy. But don't think that's not on his mind right now.
0: Petey Halpin, by the way, pinch running at first for Adell. Here's the pitch. And it's swung on, lifted high in the air to center. Back on it, though, is Clark, who makes the catch. And the side is retired. Hit well by Martinez again. But they finally get him out, and we'll head to the ninth. Guardians up 12-6 here at Progressive Field.
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4: Slade Ciccone, a second inning of work as he tries to finish this thing off. Guardians up 12-6 over the Athletics, facing Shea Langeliers. Here's the pitch. Low and outside for ball one. Changes in the outfield. Petey Halpin stays in the game after pinch running. He's in center. Stephen Kwan moves from center to left. Angel Martinez from left to right. Here's the 1-0. Swung on, bouncing ball near the middle. Bazzana behind the bag. Fields throws. Got him at first. One away in the ninth. 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
4: Jim Rosenhaus along with Chris Jimenez joining you from Progressive Field tonight. Lawrence Butler, the batter for the Athletics, takes a pitch up high for ball one. Brian Motze up the street at command center. Chris filling in for Tom Hamilton tonight. Hammy with the night off for great reason. And if you missed it earlier, here's the 1-0. Up high, 2-0. Nick Hamilton, Tom's son, had a great career at Avon Lake High School, then Kent State, then the minor leagues with the Indians, and now a scout with the Royals, inducted into the Avon Lake Sports Hall of Fame tonight. The 2-0 swung on, bounced to third, up with it, Ramirez, throws to first, got him. Two down, just like that, the Guardians one out away from another win that all of them are so important now.
7: Yes, they are. Not that they're not in April and May, but they certainly are even more now here at the very end of September. Or at least there's more eyeballs on those wins now, as there's a few other teams probably watching this game as well.
4: Zach Geloff, the last hope for the Athletics. Ciccone delivers. In there. No, just inside. Maybe it was a strike. Austin Hedges wants to know, so he challenges. First challenge, I believe, by the Guardians tonight. And it is a strike. Top of the zone.
7: Figured, why not? I got two remaining. You can't take them with you.
4: So 0-1 the count on Geloff. 12-6 Cleveland. Here's the pitch. Swung on, popped him up, foul, first base side. That'll reach the seats just behind the Athletics dugout. And it's 0-2. Ciccone can end it with a strikeout right here. The right-hander delivers in the dirt. 1-2 the count, went with a curve that time. Slade Ciccone, a starter much of the season, but then moved to the bullpen. And the last 2 months of the year, some time on the injured list as well. The 1-2. Swing and a miss, strike three. And the Guardians win again. And they will remain in first place in the AL Central. They defeat the Athletics tonight, 12-6.
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0: 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Guardians, an impressive winner tonight, 12-6. And you have to win in all kinds of different ways, Chris Jimenez, down the stretch, and the Guardians found a way tonight.
1: They certainly did. They used the bats, which is something, you know, I know this pitching staff is extremely excited about. I'm sure the coaching staff as well. You know, sometimes you win it the guards ball way. Sometimes you win the ball or the ball game driving the ball out of the ballpark. And they did a little bit of both tonight, if you ask me.
0: And the beat goes on for Cleveland. 7 to go now. They're still in first place. Chris, thanks so much for coming by. We will see you soon.
1: Thank you for having me. I appreciate it. Your regular scheduled programmer is back tomorrow, so you don't have to deal with me anymore.
0: And Chris is off to the post-game show on TV. We'll have our final numbers after this.
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0: 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Hits, one error, and Cleveland left five men on base. Runners in scoring position tonight, 6-for-9. On the other side for the Athletics, it was six runs, a dozen hits, one error, and the Athletics end up stranding eight men on base. The winning pitcher was Slade Ciccone, now 5-7 on the season. The loss going to Jacob Lopez, who falls to 6-5. Time of the game, 2 hours, 49 minutes. Paid crowd, 31,615. Stay with us. It's Guardians Wrap-Up, and it comes your way next.

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4: Good evening once again, everyone. Welcome back to Progressive Field in downtown Cleveland, where the Guardians are a winner tonight by a final score of 12-6 over the Athletics. Big night for Angel Martinez with four hits, a pair of home runs, one from each side of the plate, and it all added up to the impressive win for Cleveland as they maintain their standing atop the American League Central Division. More scores shortly. Also, we will have all of the highlights on our Honda Drive at Home game summary. We'll hear from manager Stephen Vogt, maybe more as well, a little bit later on in the wrap-up show. But now on to the Northeast Ohio Ford Dealers out-of-town scoreboard. And this afternoon, the White Sox took care of business as they played the Tigers, moving a game up to the afternoon due to pending weather in Chicago. And the White Sox were 3-1 winners today at home against the Tigers. So they remain a game back of Cleveland with that win today. Other finals from this afternoon, the Mets 10, the Phillies 3, that game in New York. It was the Rays over the Red Sox down in St. Pete, 2-1 the final score there. Brewers, they shut out the Orioles, 1-0 in Baltimore. Now, games this evening, the big one from the wild card perspective is down in Texas. In Arlington, the Rangers lead the struggling Blue Jays 5-1, bottom half of the sixth inning. Both of those teams still harboring hopes at a wild card playoff spot. Top half of the eighth inning in Pittsburgh, the Royals lead the Pirates 5-4. Middle of the ninth, it's the Cubs 5, the Reds 2 as they head to the bottom of the ninth now in Cincinnati. Yankees and Diamondbacks underway, no score, bottom of the second inning. And some other games in progress, top half of the seventh. The Braves, they have come from behind. They now lead the Astros 5-2. Again, top half of the seventh in Houston. Top of the sixth in St. Louis. Nationals 2, the Cardinals nothing. Bottom of the third in Denver, the Mariners lead the Rockies 3-0. Top of the second in San Diego. No score with the Marlins in town. And a little bit later on, it's the Giants and Dodgers in L.A. And in Anaheim, the Twins and Angels will get started in just a little bit as well. Right here, a lot of offense. Guardians beat the Athletics 12-6. A Honda Drive at Home game summary comes your way next on the Cleveland Clinic Radio Network.
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4: Guardians a winner tonight here in downtown Cleveland by a final score of 12-6. And here's how this one went. The Athletics took the early lead with two runs in the top half of the first inning. Back-to-back RBI singles from Zach Geloff and Donovan Walton. And it was a quick start for a second game in a row by the Athletics. But the Guardians wiped it out in the bottom half of the first inning. First, with Stephen Kwan and Jose Ramirez on base with singles, Chase DeLauder stepped in. The 1-0 swung on, and there's a high fly ball. Deep right center field. Bolte back at the wall. It's gone. One swing, and the Guardians are in front. DeLauder with the home run. 3-2 Cleveland.
6: And the start didn't get any easier for Jacob Lopez. Joe Adell singled, and that brought Angel Martinez to the plate. Here's the 2-1. Swung on, and there's a high fly ball left center field. Does it have enough to get to the bleachers? Off the top of the wall. Headed for third is Adell, and it is a home run. They call it a home run for Angel Martinez. It just did make it over the 19-foot high wall. A two-run shot, 5-2 Cleveland.
4: So a five-run first inning flipped the script for the Guardians as they led it 5-2. The Athletics put a run up in the third inning to make it 5-3 on Donovan Walton's second RBI base hit, a single that brought in a run to make it 5-3. But the Guardians put together another five-run inning in the bottom half of the third inning. Chase DeLauder started with a single, then a double from Martinez put runners at second and third for David Fry. 3-2 pitch swung on, drilled down the left field line. Fair ball. Into the corner it goes. This will score two. DeLauder comes in right behind him. Martinez into second with a two-run double. David Fry. Later on in the inning, it was doubles R us. Austin Hedges stepped in. Now the 1-0 from Lopez. Swung on, ripped to third. Fair ball. Down the left field line it goes. Fry has scored. Hedges is on his way to second. He's in with an RBI double. And the Guardians now lead it 8-3. And then Brian Rocchio up to the plate. Brian Rocchio, and he lines one to left. This one's headed near the corner. Hedges will score easily. On his way to second is Rocchio. He's in with an RBI double, and it is 9-3 Cleveland. And after a pitching change, Stephen Kwan completed the big inning for the Guardians. The 1-1 is tapped left side, on through, base hit. Rounding third, heading for home, and scoring is Rocchio. Kwan joins the act, an RBI single, and it is 10-3 Guardians. So the Guardians led it 10-3 at that point. The Athletics scored a run in the fourth inning on an RBI single from Henry Bolte.
6: And the Guardians came right back. Bottom of the fourth. Big night continued for Angel Martinez. The 0-1. Swung on, and there's a high fly ball to right. This is hit well. Way back. Two-homer game for Angel Martinez. Guardians continue to extend the lead. It is now 11-4 Cleveland. 21st time in franchise history that a hitter has hit home runs from both sides of the plate. Second time this month. Brian Rocchio did it earlier in the month against the Tigers. So the Guardians continue to lead at that point. The Athletics did score a pair of runs in the fifth inning on a two-run home run from Donovan Walton, completing his big night as he would be lifted for a pinch hitter later on. 11-6 was the score. As the game headed to the bottom half of the sixth inning, that's when the Guardians added their final run, thanks to one more blast from Angel Martinez. Here's his pitch, and it's swung on, line, base hit into right center. Rounding third, scoring is Ramirez, and the Guardians now lead 12-6 on the fourth hit on the night by Angel Martinez. It's an RBI single here in the sixth. So two homers, a double, and a single for Martinez. Four runs batted in. What a night for the outfielder who had been out with a side injury since Tuesday night. And that was your final score for the Guardians. 12 runs, 15 hits, one error. Cleveland stranding five men on base. On the other side for the Athletics, six runs, 12 hits, one error. Eight men left stranded. The winning pitcher, Slade Ciccone, 5-7 on the year. Jacob Lopez takes the loss, falling to 6-5. 2 hours and 49 minutes to play it. Paid crowd, 31,615 here at Progressive Field. Stay with us. We will hear from manager Stephen Vogt when we return after this timeout.
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13: How nice is it to just have some offense? I mean, this whole month, just to have a combination, just I think almost everybody on the team. How nice is that?
14: Yeah, that was huge. Just to get five runs, you know, obviously they get two in the first, to come back and get five, and then to keep tacking on, to keep adding on. Really great night by

0: you kind of go, they want to be friends with the coach and they want to be friends with the players. I've been there. I've done that. And that leads you to kind of think, hey, we're all just joking around. But I think the laughter was probably as bad as the comment. But online, a lot of the discourse has been, oh, why doesn't everybody realize it's just joking around? Hitting women is not joking around. They have to deal with it. And I think, and it is a huge problem in society. It does not mean that you don't have a sense of humor if you acknowledge that jokes and comments and videos can be hurtful. Don't laugh about it. Arch gave the right answer today, even though he shouldn't have done it before. But your comment about our colleagues who are female reporters, etc., I think I didn't even realize when I first started doing this how much the baseline assumption for some people out there is, well, it's a woman covering sports. They must not know what they're talking about. And they have to overcome that every single day. And you take somebody like Holly Rowe, who's been doing this a long time and has had to deal with that forever. She doesn't deserve it. And I thought the best part of Arch's apology was noting that. Because what happened is the internet started critiquing Holly Rowe as if she had done something wrong. And that's the problem that women reporters in sports have to deal with. And I think it's important to acknowledge it, make people realize it, because when you take something as the norm, and it is assumed white male reporters are the norm.
1: Yeah.
0: And if you're not that, then you have to prove yourself. That's not fair, and I think we've seen it like this.
1: I think that's well said. I, you know, that's why I hope Arch can turn this around, because I think he can be an advocate against domestic violence. I think he can be an advocate for the women in the media who face these circumstances and situation. Say, and I hope, you know, going into the spotlight that he's headed to, this is a guy who can make something positive out of this. But I also think he knows better, and I'm sure when your uncles are Peyton and Eli and your grandfather is Archie, you know that you're different. Part of this, too, Matt, is I don't know if you saw the end of the Texas-Ohio State game, and Arch Manning is running across the field like a little kid. At the end of the game, he is hyping up the crowd. I think more than anything, it's probably been a fight for him to want to be one of the guys, right? Like, you know, you're Manning. True. You know you've made more money than anybody in NIL history in college football. But just, can I be like everybody else? And I hope this was a reminder, Matt, he's never going to be like everybody else. 99.9% of college football could have done this exact same thing. It wouldn't have been the same story. But when you're Arch Manning, everything is going to be a story and everything is going to be magnified. I appreciate and respect the private apology and the public apology. Now let's see what he does from here, because I think he has a chance to say, not only was it wrong, let me learn why it was wrong so I can encourage others to see it the same way.
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3: Good afternoon. This is Paul Keels. Cleveland Guardians start the weekend tied for first in the American League Central with the Chicago White Sox. And sitting in that position, the Guardians begin a series at home tonight at Progressive Field with the Athletics. Mason Barnett will be the starting pitcher for the Athletics. Daniel Espino will be on the mound for the Guardians. Meanwhile, the Cincinnati Reds beginning their final home series of the season as they'll entertain the Chicago Cubs tonight at Great American Ballpark. Clay Holmes will be the pitcher for the Cubs. Chase Burns for the Reds. Chicago currently tied for the top wild card spot in the National League. College football tonight. Fifth-ranked Miami will be playing at Wake Forest. Number 13, Texas Tech, and number 22, Houston. And Oregon, ranked number 21, will be at home against Portland State. Of course, sixth-ranked Ohio State back at home looking to bounce back from their loss to Texas as they'll entertain Kent State tomorrow. That's 12 noon kickoff at Ohio Stadium. From the NFL, the Cincinnati Bengals today said quarterback Joe Burrow is good to go this weekend when they play in Houston against the Texans. Burrow's practice time this week was limited to be due to some back tightness. The Atlanta Falcons, according to reports, will turn to Cooper Rush as their starting quarterback this weekend against Carolina. This due to injuries involving both Tua Tagovailoa and Michael Penix. From the NBA, Cleveland Cavaliers announcing today that Brandon Weems has been promoted to general manager. He's been in the organization for the past decade and replaces Mike Gansey, who left for Philadelphia. The Utah Jazz and Keontae George reached agreement today in a five-year contract extension worth more than $150 million. This is the Ohio News Network.
4: Your Skynet overnight forecast calls for a chance of showers or thunderstorms. It'll be mostly cloudy with a low 67 degrees. For Sunday, showers and possibly thunderstorms with a high 74. Monday, a chance of showers. Those will mainly happen during the daylight hours, mostly cloudy with a high of 67. Your Skynet overnight forecast calls for a chance of showers or thunderstorms. It'll be mostly cloudy with a low 67 degrees. For Sunday, showers and possibly thunderstorms with a high 74. Monday, a chance of showers. Those will mainly happen during the daylight hours.

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5: It's my program. 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And we have to get it fixed.
6: Marcel Reed threw two interceptions while UK quarterback Kenny Minchie was 14 of 18 for 252 yards and two touchdowns. Big day for number 23 Louisville running back Kewan Brown in a win over 16th-ranked SMU in an ACC showdown.
7: Hand off Kewan Brown. A circular route near side. He's to the 40. One man to beat at the 30. Duke steps to the 20. Hand down the near sideline. He is gone!
6: Like Cousins on ESPN Radio, Brown later ran for a 53-yard touchdown on his way to a career-high 163 yards rushing. Louisville wins 41-31. Baseball, Texas just beat Toronto 6-2, while the Astros just lost to Atlanta 6-3. The Rangers now lead the AL West by a game over Houston.
8: Hey, it's Michelle Smallman, and coming up Monday, the Rams are coming off an uninspiring week one loss to the 49ers. With no Myles Garrett, should they be on upset alert against the Giants? 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

numbers are very important to players. Okay? It's kind of like starting. Like starting for an NBA player is very, very important. I've never 100% understood it, because ultimately, to me, I'd rather be on the court at the end of the game than on the front on the game. But after 20-something years around the league, I've never 100% understood it, because ultimately, to me, I'd rather be on the court at the end of the game.

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5: Kitty Missy is a dog, and we know that. And you know, we're going to ride behind him when he up and when he down, you know. 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
6: Wildcat defensive end Sam Green on ESPN Radio. At one point, Minchie went 9 for 9 in the second half. Keelan Russell threw for 320 yards and 3 touchdowns, ran for another score as number 10 Alabama overcame a 15-point deficit to beat Florida State 50-36. Baseball, Atlanta's Ronald Acuna Jr. hurting the Astros' push for the AL West crown on ESPN Radio.
7: Bases full of Braves. Abreu to the belt. He brings it home. Swinging a fly ball. Deep left center field. Way back it goes. It's toward the wall and it's gone. It's a grand slam for a...
6: The Braves beat the Astros 6-3.
8: Eighth Goaler coming up Monday. 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

0: 205 pounds. But again, I look at the Twitter timeline, listening to our friends in Bristol at HQ.
1: Mm-hmm.
0: Everyone can't help but react to this game. And I understand we're all prisoners of the moment, but they say, this guy's a winner. I want this guy on the Jets. I want this guy on the Falcons. Is Trinidad Chambliss an NFL quarterback?
1: He's not the number one overall quarterback taken. You're not going to get past Arch. There's too much of what NFL skill set and NFL offenses and NFL executives look at when they want to model a quarterback for, I think, Arch to not be the number one overall pick. That said, you know, I mean, Lamar Jackson didn't fit the mold of what people wanted in an NFL quarterback, and turns out he's okay, if you like two-time MVP sort of things as your franchise quarterback. So who knows what Trinidad is going to be at the next level. There's certainly a lot of reason to believe he will be very successful, but for some guys it translates well and some guys it doesn't. I mean, you know, we're trying to forecast too far down the road, again, without even knowing who is drafting yet anywhere in the top five. I mean, it's a fun question to ask, Mia, but in reality, let's let him finish this season first and find out what the totality is of his entire product. I mean, again, it could go bad. You know, I'm not wishing it for it to go bad on the young man, but things could turn very quickly. I mean, there are a lot of teams who start out 3-0, 4-0, and their season goes, woo, and we're in a whole different conversation.
0: So let's focus then on the short-term projections. Let's look ahead to the upcoming schedule for both LSU and Ole Miss following the Rebels' 32-24 victory in Oxford, Mississippi this evening. As mentioned, LSU will host Texas A&M next week. They will then have McNeese State at home, a rare non-conference game early October. Typically, that's reserved for somewhere in the middle of November in the SEC scheduling, but okay, LSU, certainly an opportunity to fine-tune some things against Will Wade's old stomping grounds, ironically enough. Then they travel to Lexington. Mm. Then they host this upstart Bulldog squad. So let's just focus on the next four for LSU before we look at Ole Miss's upcoming schedule. How do you see the next 4 weeks playing out from what we've learned in the first three weeks of the 2026 college football season, Zeno? How do you see this playing out over the next month?
1: For Ole Miss?
0: For LSU. So LSU, you're good. LSU home against A&M, another top 10 showdown next week, home against McNeese State, at Kentucky, home against Mississippi State.
1: I mean, I'll even do you one better. I mean, if they end up winning five straight, okay, and they are 7-1, they're still ranked in the top 10, they have a home game with Alabama, and they're probably still in position to put themselves in the SEC championship game. Like, that's why you can't overreact to this stuff. You know, I mean, the SEC will tend to cannibalize itself. This isn't the Big Ten where it's really a three-horse race. You know, Oregon, Indiana, Ohio State, and even Oregon with a loss to Oklahoma State. I mean, it's not a conference loss, obviously, but still, it's a three-horse race there, and everybody else is kind of just fighting for whatever else is left over. The SEC will cannibalize itself. I mean, there's going to be another loss somewhere from somebody in the SEC. A&M lost to Kentucky today, for crying out loud. So that changes things. I mean, Alabama struggled with Florida State for a quarter and then whooped their you-know-whats. You know, Texas, again, hasn't really gotten to their conference schedule yet, and they have to go on the road to Tennessee next week. So, I mean, there's a lot of L's that are going to sneak up here that are going to change the complexion of what the SEC looks like. I'm not going to get spun around the axle about one loss for LSU, especially, again, when there's a realistic chance they'll be favored in each of the next five games, regardless of the venue and where they're going. They'll be favored at home against A&M. They'll be favored on the road at Kentucky, and they'll likely be favored on the road at Auburn. They're certainly going to be favorites in all their home games. So if they end up 7-1, who's complaining about the Ole Miss loss? Nobody.
0: Because the Ole Miss and LSU are probably most likely both in the college football playoff picture at that point in time.
1: So, like, the overreaction to this will be what it will be, because that's part of the cycle that we in the business that we live in. We have to make everything bigger than it is and grander than it is. And then there's a small select few of us who objectively look at the game and go, okay, it's a loss. Still everything in front of them. I mean, LSU can still win the SEC, folks. They could still be a top four seed in the college football playoff. Would that shock anybody if they were?
0: No, not at all.
1: Okay.
0: Not at all. But tonight is all about Ole Miss. 32-24. They
1: What's
0: knock
1: going
0: off
1: on in
0: Lane
1: right now?
0: Kiffin. Oh, we might need a live report. 888-729-3776. If you're in Oxford, Mississippi right now, we'd love to hear from you and get a description of what the scene currently looks like. Ole Miss prevails in Lane Kiffin's homecoming. Florida victorious over Auburn on the Plains, 44-39. Should be noted, Ole Miss now turns around, hits the road, and will be in Gainesville next Saturday night.
1: Wait to bet Florida next week.
0: What's that early line? Where are you thinking that's going to be right now?
1: I'm saying somewhere between 5.5 and 6. I'm waiting to see if a line pops up somewhere. I will keep scouring.
0: You're going to keep scouring. We are going to keep spanning the SEC. Mark Zinno, you mentioned Kentucky, an upset over Texas A&M. Alabama, a 50-burger on FSU. We will span the Southeastern Conference on the other side here on Game Night on ESPN Radio and the ESPN app.
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4: Good afternoon, this is Paul Keels. Cleveland Guardians start the weekend tied for first in the American League Central with the Chicago White Sox. And sitting in that position, the Guardians begin a series at home tonight at Progressive Field with the Athletics. Mason Barnett will be the starting pitcher for the Athletics. Daniel Espino will be on the mound for the Guardians. Meanwhile, the Cincinnati Reds beginning their final home series of the season as they'll entertain the Chicago Cubs tonight at Great American Ballpark. Clay Holmes will be the pitcher for the Cubs. Chase Burns for the Reds. Chicago currently tied for the top wild card spot in the National League. College football tonight. Fifth-ranked Miami will be playing at Wake Forest. Number 13, Texas Tech, and number 22, Houston. And Oregon, ranked number 21, will be at home against Portland State. Of course, sixth-ranked Ohio State back at home looking to bounce back from their loss to Texas as they'll entertain Kent State tomorrow. That's 12 noon kickoff at Ohio Stadium. From the NFL, the Cincinnati Bengals today said quarterback Joe Burrow is good to go this weekend when they play in Houston against the Texans. Burrow's practice time this week was limited to be due to some back tightness. The Atlanta Falcons, according to reports, will turn to Cooper Rush as their starting quarterback this weekend against Carolina. This due to injuries involving both Tua Tagovailoa and Michael Penix. From the NBA, Cleveland Cavaliers announcing today that Brandon Weems has been promoted to general manager. He's been in the organization for the past decade and replaces Mike Gansey, who left for Philadelphia. The Utah Jazz and Keontae George reached agreement today on a 5-year contract extension worth more than $150 million. This is the Ohio News Network.
5: Your Skynet overnight forecast calls for a chance of showers or thunderstorms. It'll be mostly cloudy with a low 67 degrees. For Sunday, showers and possibly thunderstorms with a high 74. Monday, a chance of showers. Those will mainly happen during the daylight hours, mostly cloudy with a high of 67. For Tuesday, cloudy and 66. For Skynet Weather, I'm Max Crenshaw, ESPN Radio 1430 AM and 105.7 FM.
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9: Fourth and goal from the 6-yard line of Ole Miss. He brings a man in motion. There's the snap. Levitt wants to throw, fires. It's batted up in the air and intercepted. It's picked off by Jalen Braxton, and the Ole Miss Rebels have stopped the LSU Tigers.
0: Jalen Braxton. Braxton's never going to pay for another drink in Oxford, Mississippi as long as he lives, Mark Zeno. David Kellum from Learfield on the call. The pivotal nail in the call.

Coffin sealing the deal on a 32-24 victory for Ole Miss. Perhaps the greatest, maybe are we just prisoners of the moment, in stadium history over Lane Kiffin and the LSU Tigers. Welcome back into Game Night here on ESPN Radio. We are presented by Progressive in Oxford, Mississippi, as long as he lives, Mark Zeno. David Kellum from Learfield on the call. The pivotal nail in the coffin, sealing the deal.

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0: Good afternoon. This is Paul Keels. Cleveland Guardians start the weekend tied for first in the American League Central with the Chicago White Sox. And sitting in that position, the Guardians begin a series at home tonight at Progressive Field with the Athletics. Mason Barnett will be the starting pitcher for the Athletics. Daniel Espino will be on the mound for the Guardians. Meanwhile, the Cincinnati Reds beginning their final home series of the season as they'll entertain the Chicago Cubs tonight at Great American Ballpark. Clay Holmes will be the pitcher for the Cubs. Chase Burns for the Reds. Chicago currently tied for the top wild card spot in the National League. College football tonight. Fifth-ranked Miami will be playing at Wake Forest. Number 13, Texas Tech, and number 22, Houston. And Oregon, ranked number 21, will be at home against Portland State. Of course, sixth-ranked Ohio State back at home looking to bounce back from their loss to Texas as they'll entertain Kent State tomorrow. That's 12 noon kickoff at Ohio Stadium. From the NFL, the Cincinnati Bengals today said quarterback Joe Burrow is good to go this weekend when they play in Houston against the Texans. Burrow's practice time this week was limited to be due to some back tightness. The Atlanta Falcons, according to reports, will turn to Cooper Rush as their starting quarterback this weekend against Carolina. This due to injuries involving both Tua Tagovailoa and Michael Penix. From the NBA, Cleveland Cavaliers announcing today that Brandon Weems has been promoted to general manager. He's been in the organization for the past decade and replaces Mike Gansey, who left for Philadelphia. The Utah Jazz and Keontae George reached agreement today on a five-year contract extension worth more than $150 million. This is the Ohio News Network.
1: Your Skynet overnight forecast calls for a chance of showers or thunderstorms. It'll be mostly cloudy with a low 67 degrees. For Sunday, showers and possibly thunderstorms with a high 74. Monday, a chance of showers. Those will mainly happen during the daylight hours, mostly cloudy with a high of 67. For Tuesday, cloudy and 66. For Skynet Weather, I'm Max Crenshaw, ESPN Radio 1430 AM and 105.7 FM.
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0: 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They bring out rope, trying to keep LSU and Ole Miss separated. 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But nonetheless, final second's going to roll off the clock here. Horn sounds, and this one's in the books.
1: A somber final call from the LSU.
0: Both teams exit the sideline. They bring out rope, trying to keep LSU.

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18: Park roaring in the pitch. Fly ball, shallow right. Out goes Connor Falefa. It's dropping. It's down. Base hit. Palacios wins it. The Rays have won it 2-1. Down go the Red Sox, and down goes the magic number.
19: The call on 620 WDAE. The Rays walk off the Sox with a final of 2-1. So let's check out the AL West wildcard race now. Rangers leading the division by a game atop Houston. Astros hosting the Braves. A game heard right here on ESPN Radio. Bases juice for Ronald in the seventh.
20: Bases full of Braves. Abreu to the belt. He brings it home. Swinging a fly ball, deep left center field, way back it goes, it's toward the wall, and it's gone! It's a grand slam for Acuna, and Atlanta leads it 5-2. Number 20 for Acuna, he stood and watched, he knew it the moment it left his bat. He's high-stepping toward third, much to the delight of Braves fans here in Houston. He has stunned the Astros with a grand slam off of Abreu here in the seventh inning.
19: Braves double up the Astros by a final of 6-3. Now that opens the door for the Rangers to extend their division lead. Texas hosting the Blue Jays now. Rangers leading 3-1 in the sixth.
21: And now the pitch. And that's hit to deep left field. Straw going back. It is over his head. It's off the track and off the wall. Young just now at third being waved home. Stopping at third is Nimmo. It's an RBI double for Wyatt Langford and a 4-1 Ranger lead.
19: They call 105-3. The Fan. Rangers win 6-2. Their division lead now is now up to 2 games. Good race in the AL Central between the White Sox and the Guardians. Let's begin with the Southsiders. Bottom of the sixth, Sox with a 2-1 lead. Third baseman Miguel Vargas at the dish.
0: The pitch.
6: Vargas in the air, out into left. It is deep. Oh, baby! Out of here!
22: No, you didn't. You didn't call that. Keep talking.
6: Number 33.
19: Good one for Miguel Vargas with his 33rd of the year. The call on ESPN 1000. The White Sox go on to win that game. So how about the Guardians? Could they keep pace? They need a win to remain atop the AL Central with the Sox. Bottom of the first, Guardians jumped on the Athletics early.
23: Here's the 2-1. Swung on, and here's a high fly ball, left center field. Does it have enough to get to the bleachers? It is a home run. They call it a home run for Angel Martinez. It just did make it over the 19-foot high wall. A two-run shot, 5-2 Cleveland.
19: They call on WTAM 1100. Guardians win 12-6. So the Guardians and the White Sox remain tied atop the AL Central. How about the best team in baseball? Brewers taking on the Orioles and heading towards a shutout.
20: Ashby has the one he wants. The 2-2 pitch. And he dropped a curveball in there for a called third strike. The Brewers shut out the Orioles 1-0 here today, and they tie their franchise record with their 97th victory of the season. Back-to-back years with at least 97 wins, and the Brewers have 7 more chances to set a new standard before it's all said and done.
19: The call on 620 WTMJ. All right, we go back to college football now. 16th-ranked SMU Mustangs in Louisville taking on 23rd-ranked Cardinals. SMU 4-0 all-time against Louisville, including wins in each of the last 2 seasons. We go to the fourth quarter. Mustangs leading 31-28, but not for long.
24: Second down and 7. One receiver wide to the left. Man in motion across the formation. Simple handoff. Kewan Brown to the far side, to the 30, the 20.
25: Snatches the advantage back from SMU. 34-31. 10:02 to go, fourth quarter.
19: That was a game heard right here on ESPN Radio. Louisville finished with 265 yards on the ground on 37 carries with 8 plays of at least 12 yards. Brown ran for a career-high 163 yards. 41-31, the final there. 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
21: Good afternoon. This is Paul Keels. Cleveland Guardians start the weekend tied for first in the American League Central with the Chicago White Sox. And sitting in that position, the Guardians begin a series at home tonight at Progressive Field with the Athletics. Mason Barnett will be the starting pitcher for the Athletics. Daniel Espino will be on the mound for the Guardians. Meanwhile, the Cincinnati Reds beginning their final home series of the season as they'll entertain the Chicago Cubs tonight at Great American Ballpark. Clay Holmes will be the pitcher for the Cubs. Chase Burns for the Reds. Chicago currently tied for the top wild card spot in the National League. College football tonight. Fifth-ranked Miami will be playing at Wake Forest. Number 13, Texas Tech at number 22, Houston. And Oregon, ranked number 21, will be at home against Portland State. Of course, sixth-ranked Ohio State back at home looking to bounce back from their loss to Texas as they'll entertain Kent State tomorrow. That's 12 noon kickoff at Ohio Stadium. From the NFL, the Cincinnati Bengals today said quarterback Joe Burrow is good to go this weekend when they play in Houston against the Texans. Burrow's practice time this week was limited to be due to some back tightness. The Atlanta Falcons, according to reports, will turn to Cooper Rush as their starting quarterback this weekend against Carolina. This due to injuries involving both Tua Tagovailoa and Michael Penix. From the NBA, Cleveland Cavaliers announcing today that Brandon Weems has been promoted to general manager. He's been in the organization for the past decade and replaces Mike Gansey, who left for Philadelphia. The Utah Jazz and Keontae George reached agreement today on a five-year contract extension worth more than $150 million. This is the Ohio News Network.
0: Your Skynet overnight forecast calls for a chance of showers or thunderstorms. It'll be mostly cloudy with a low 67 degrees. For Sunday, showers and possibly thunderstorms with a high 74. Monday, a chance of showers. Those will mainly happen during the daylight hours, mostly cloudy with a high of 67. For Tuesday, cloudy and 66. For Skynet weather, I'm Max Crenshaw, ESPN Radio 1430 AM and 105.7 FM.
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19: With their 97th win of the season with a shutout win over the Orioles. They win 1-0 there. And in college football, Vanderbilt forces a fumble in the end zone in the final seconds in a stunner atop NC State. Number 9, Texas A&M falters and is upset by unranked Kentucky. And in Oxford, Lane Kiffin returns, now leading LSU, and it came down to one final play. Fourth and goal, less than a minute to go. LSU trailing Ole Miss by 8 with the ball. This is what it sounded like on the LSU Sports Radio Network.
21: Ole Miss shows they're coming after Levitt. We'll see. Here's the snap. They do. Line holds. Ball deflected. Now going to be intercepted in the end zone by the Rebels, and that'll do it. Jalen Braxton on the tip drill secures a 32-24 lead for Ole Miss with 58 seconds remaining.
19: Lane Kiffin's old quarterback, Trinidad Chambliss, passes for 363 yards, two touchdowns. Chambliss, an incredible game. Also, it was a very bold move by head coach Pete Golding of Ole Miss to go for two on that last touchdown. He was asked after the game why he went for two.
3: So, you know, the plan always was, in certain situations, it's really hard when you get scored on in a situation where you're not supposed to be going for two. You send a field goal block unit out there, and then you try to catch people with 12 or make them burn a timeout or anything like that. And then if they jump, well, then it's half the distance, and you got a real decision to make. Are you going to get closer at some point on that for a yard and a half? Well, then we did it again, and they did it again. And so then at that point, you know, if we can't get a half yard, right, to get it to 8, to make sure that you don't lose the game, you know, worst case scenario that you're going to overtime, then we shouldn't win the game. So it was something that we worked throughout the week that our guys executed at a high level.
19: I can only imagine how many eyes were on this one on ABC. A big win for their program, including here's Golding on the expectations at Ole Miss.
3: Since 23, I mean, you feel like it's a failure if you're not winning 10 games. And I remember when I first was making the move over here, it was the year after they lost 5. I was like, man, if we can go over there and average 10 a year, they'll build statues of everybody. And then after year 2, it's like, man, if we don't go to the Natty, it's a bust. And like, it feels like Tuscaloosa again. And that's how it should be, because that's what they've invested into this place. And when you have elite leadership from the top and it's vertically aligned, that's what it should be. And so that's the expectation here. And we're not running from that. And you got to have really good players to be able to do that. You got to have really good coaches to be able able to do that, and you got to have funds to be able to do it. And our leadership's the best in the country, and we got everything we need.
19: Now, on the losing side, here's Lane Kiffin after the game on his emotions following the loss.
4: Like I said, probably not what I would have thought. It was just a lot, coming in, and I'm sure that'll be criticized, whatever.

0: For Sunday, showers and possibly thunderstorms with a high 74. Monday, a chance of showers. Those will mainly happen during the daylight hours, mostly cloudy with a high of 67. For Tuesday, cloudy and 66. For Skynet Weather, I'm Max Crenshaw, ESPN Radio 1430 AM and 105.7 FM.
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24: Judson, we're into college football and baseball pennant races. 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
25: 1-2 to Palacios. Ballpark roaring in the pitch. Fly ball, shallow right. Out goes Connor Falefa. It's dropping. It's down. Base hit. Palacios wins it. The Rays have won it 2-1. Down go the Red Sox, and down goes the magic number.
21: Number four.
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23: Second down and seven. One receiver wide to the left, man in motion across the formation. Simple handoff, Kewan Brown to the far side, to the 30, the 20, the 10, a right hand into the air, and his feet and the football into the end zone. Touchdown, Kewan Brown.
21: Number three.
24: Alabama's Keelan Russell takes it all the way, gives the Tide some cushion against Florida State. Chris Stewart had it from Learfield.
26: Stepping up Russell, he's going to get a first down. He's going to get a whole lot more. 45, 40, still on his feet, 30, 20, 10, 5, gone. Touchdown, Keelan Russell. 57 yards, and Alabama adds to its lead. It's 39-28.
21: Number two.
24: A wild finish in Nashville with Vanderbilt's Miles Capers strip sack in the waning moments of what looked like a loss to North Carolina State. Andrew Allegretta from Learfield.
27: With 6 seconds to go, there's the snap. Bailey rolls toward the right. He waits. He waits. He is going to be sacked. Oh, it's a safety with one second. Did they knock the football loose? Oh, goodness. Did Miles Capers get the
28: touchdown? Touchdown.
27: Get the football.
28: Unbelievable.
27: Yes, sir.
24: Jalen Braxton of Ole Miss picks off Sam Levitt and holds off LSU. David Kellum called it from Learfield.
29: Fourth and goal from the 6-yard line of Ole Miss. He brings a man in motion. There's the snap. Levitt wants to throw. Fires. It's batted up in the air and intercepted. It's picked off by Jalen Braxton. And the Ole Miss Rebels have stopped the LSU Tigers.
2: Marty, well done. Thank you. And speaking of, we will get back to so much of this, including baseball. Let's begin here. Yankees are close to clinching the top spot in the AL wild card. The question is, how's the health of star slugger Aaron Judge?

0: Judge Buster Olney, ESPN Baseball Insider and Baseball Tonight podcast host, join Hammer and Amba and discuss what now for the Yankees after putting Judge back on the IL.
1: Let's face it, they're up against it now with just, you know, 9 days left in the regular season. Given the fact that they put Judge on the 10-day injured list, they could get him back for the final game of the regular season. One more game of prep because, guys, he didn't look good, right, when he came off the injured list. It was his spring training, and he was striking out about a 60% of his at-bats. Now he goes back on the injured list. We don't know how serious this calf strain is. It is a grade one. And also, the other thing, too, you know, normally in a situation like this, you'd think about, let's just put Judge DH and move some other pieces around. It's not a roster that's easy to move around because Ben Rice, Luis Garcia was their big trade deadline acquisition. Those guys have been playing a lot of first base and DH. What do you do with them? I was just reaching out to people today saying, could either one of those guys get reps in right field so you could squeeze Judge in at DH? It obviously is not a great situation for the Yankees.
0: No easy decisions either for Aaron Boone. Hey, leaders of the NL West, Los Angeles Dodgers facing the San Francisco Giants.
2: The 0-1, line drive into short center field for a base hit. And the Dodgers are going to play a couple of more runs. DePaulo with a single in the center. The Dodgers a perfect 10-4 over the Giants.
0: The call on 570 LA Sports, Dodgers win 10-4. We can also tell you this. The Cubs win, the Padres win, and the Phillies lose. That means in the NL wild card, we are looking at two teams that are tied atop the NL wild card, and the Cubs and the Padres, the Phillies now sit in that sixth spot at the bottom. Hey, coming up next, we'll get you back to what happened between LSU and Ole Miss. That's next on ESPN Radio.
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3: 1-2 to Palacios. Ballpark roaring in the pitch. Fly ball, shallow right. Out goes Connor Falefa. It's dropping. It's down. Base hit. Palacios wins it. The Rays have won it 2-1. Down go the Red Sox, and down goes the magic number.
4: The call on 620 WDAE. The Rays walk off the Sox with a final of 2-1. So let's check out the AL West wildcard race now. Rangers leading division by a game atop Houston. Astros hosting the Braves. A game heard right here on ESPN Radio. Bases juice for Ronald in the seventh.
5: Bases full of Braves. Abreu to the belt. He brings it home. Swing a fly ball, deep left center field, way back it goes, it's toward the wall, and it's gone! It's a grand slam for Acuna, and Atlanta leads it 5-2. Number 20 for Acuna, he stood and watched, he knew it the moment it left his bat. He's high-stepping toward third, much to the delight of Braves fans here in Houston. He has stunned the Astros with a grand slam off of Abreu here in the seventh inning.
4: Braves double up the Astros by a final of 6-3. Now that opens the door for the Rangers to extend their division lead. Texas hosting the Blue Jays now. Rangers leading 3-1 in the sixth.
6: And now the pitch. And that's hit to deep left field. Straw going back. It is over his head. It's off the track and off the wall. Young just now at third being waved home. Stopping at third is Nimmo. It's an RBI double for Wyatt Langford and a 4-1 Ranger lead.
4: They call 105-3. The Fan. Rangers win 6-2. Their division lead now is now up to 2 games. Good race in the AL Central between the White Sox and the Guardians. Let's begin with the Southsiders. Bottom of the sixth, Sox with a 2-1 lead. Third baseman Miguel Vargas at the dish.
7: The pitch. Vargas in the air, out into left. It is deep. Oh, baby! Out of here!
8: No, you didn't. You didn't call that. Keep talking.
7: Number 33.
4: Good one for Miguel Vargas with his 33rd of the year. The call on ESPN 1000. The White Sox go on to win that game. So how about the Guardians? Could they keep pace? They need a win to remain atop the AL Central with the Sox. Bottom of the first, Guardians jumped on the

0: athletics early.
1: Here's the 2-1. Swung on, and there's a high fly ball, left center field. Does it have enough to get to the bleachers? It is a home run. They call it a home run for Angel Martinez. It just did make it over the 19-foot high wall. A two-run shot, 5-2 Cleveland.
0: The call on WTAM 1100. Guardians win 12-6, so the Guardians and the White Sox remain tied atop the AL Central. How about the best team in baseball? Brewers taking on the Orioles and heading towards a shutout.
2: Ashby has the one he wants, the 2-2 pitch, and he dropped a curveball in there for a called third strike. The Brewers shut out the Orioles 1-0 here today, and they tie their franchise record with their 97th victory of the season. Back-to-back years with at least 97 wins, and the Brewers have seven more chances to set a new standard before it's all said and done.
0: The call on 620 WTMJ. All right, we go back to college football now. 16th-ranked SMU Mustangs in Louisville taking on 23rd-ranked Cardinals. SMU 4-0 all-time against Louisville, including wins in each of the last two seasons. We go to the fourth quarter. Mustangs leading 31-28, but not for long.
3: Second down and 7. One receiver wide to the left. Man in motion across the formation. Simple handoff. Kewan Brown to the far side. To the 30, the 20, the 10. A right hand into the air. And his feet and the football into the end zone. Touchdown, Kewan Brown. 53 yards. It's his second touchdown run of over 50 yards today. And Louisville snatches the advantage back from SMU. 34-31. 10:02 to go.
0: That was a game heard right here on ESPN Radio. Louisville finished with 265 yards on the ground on 37 carries with 8 plays of at least 12 yards. Brown ran for a career-high 163 yards, 41-31 the final there. More coming up on ESPN Radio.
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9: This is ONN. Good afternoon. This is Paul Keels. Cleveland Guardians start the weekend tied for first in the American League Central with the Chicago White Sox. And sitting in that position, the Guardians begin a series at home tonight at Progressive Field with the Athletics. Mason Barnett will be the starting pitcher for the Athletics. Daniel Espino will be on the mound for the Guardians. Meanwhile, the Cincinnati Reds beginning their final home series of the season as they'll entertain the Chicago Cubs tonight at Great American Ballpark. Clay Holmes will be the pitcher for the Cubs. Chase Burns for the Reds. Chicago currently tied for the top wild card spot in the National League. College football tonight. Fifth-ranked Miami will be playing at Wake Forest. Number 13, Texas Tech at number 22, Houston. And Oregon, ranked number 21, will be at home against Portland State. Of course, sixth-ranked Ohio State back at home looking to bounce back from their loss to Texas as they'll entertain Kent State tomorrow. That's 12 noon kickoff at Ohio Stadium. From the NFL, the Cincinnati Bengals today said quarterback Joe Burrow is good to go this weekend when they play in Houston against the Texans. Burrow's practice time this week was limited to be due to some back tightness. The Atlanta Falcons, according to reports, will turn to Cooper Rush as their starting quarterback this weekend against Carolina. This due to injuries involving both Tua Tagovailoa and Michael Penix. from the NBA, Cleveland Cavaliers announcing today that Brandon Weems has been promoted to general manager. He's been in the organization for the past decade and replaces Mike Gansey, who left for Philadelphia. The Utah Jazz and Keontae George reached agreement today on a five-year contract extension worth more than $150 million. This is the Ohio News Network.
7: Your Skynet overnight forecast calls for a chance of showers or thunderstorms. It'll be mostly cloudy with a low 67 degrees. For Sunday, showers and possibly thunderstorms with a high 74. Monday, a chance of showers. Those will mainly happen during the daylight hours, mostly cloudy with a high of 67. For Tuesday, cloudy and 66. For Skynet Weather, I'm Max Crenshaw, ESPN Radio 1430 AM and 105.7 FM.
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0: With their 97th win of the season with a shutout win over the Orioles. They win 1-0 there. And in college football, Vanderbilt forces a fumble in the end zone in the final seconds in a stunner atop NC State. Number 9, Texas A&M falters and is upset by unranked Kentucky. And in Oxford, Lane Kiffin returns, now leading LSU, and it came down to one final play. Fourth and goal, less than a minute to go. LSU trailing Ole Miss by 8 with the ball. This is what it sounded like on the LSU Sports Radio Network.
15: Ole Miss shows they're coming after Levitt. We'll see. Here's the snap. They do. Line holds. Ball deflected. Now going to be intercepted in the end zone by the Rebels, and that'll do it. Jalen Braxton on the tip drill secures a 32-24 lead for Ole Miss with 58 seconds remaining.
0: Lane Kiffin's old quarterback, Trinidad Chambliss, passes for 363 yards, 2 touchdowns. Chambliss, an incredible game. Also, it was a very bold move by head coach Pete Golding of Ole Miss to go for 2 on that last touchdown. He was asked after the game why he went for 2.
16: So, you know, the plan always was, in certain situations, it's really hard when you get scored on in a situation where you're not supposed to be going for 2. You send a field goal block unit out there, and then you try to catch people with 12 or make them burn a timeout or anything like that. And then if they jump, well, then it's half the distance, and you got a real decision to make. Are you going to get closer at some point on that for 1.5 yards? Well, then we did it again, and they did it again. And so then at that point, you know, if we can't get a half yard, right, to get it to 8, to make sure that you don't lose the game, you know, worst case scenario that you're going to overtime, then we shouldn't win the game. So it was something that we worked throughout the week that our guys executed at a high level.
0: I can only imagine how many eyes were on this one on ABC. A big win for their program, including here's Golding on the expectations at Ole Miss.
16: Since 23, I mean, you feel like it's a failure if you're not winning 10 games. And I remember when I first was making the move over here, it was the year after they lost 5. I was like, man, if we can go over there and average 10 a year, they'll build statues of everybody. And then after year 2, it's like, man, if we don't go to the Natty, it's a bust. I'm like, it feels like Tuscaloosa again. And that's how it should be, because that's what they've invested into this place. And when you have elite leadership from the top and it's vertically aligned, that's what it should be. And so that's the expectation here. And we're not running from that. And you got to have really good players to be able to do that. You got to have really good coaches to be able to do that, and you got to have funds to be able to do it. And our leadership's the best in the country, and we got everything we need.
0: Now, on the losing side, here's Lane Kiffin after the game on his emotions following the loss.
17: Like I said, probably not what I would have thought. It was just a lot, you know, coming in, and I'm sure that'll be criticized, whatever, but there's a lot of stuff. Like I said, 6 years here and a lot of things and a lot of life-changing experiences and a lot of really good people that helped me through some really hard times.
18: How is it different than you expected?
17: I just thought it'd probably be more in like the competitive mode, you know, and just kind of embrace it, and it was just a little bit... I don't know, sometimes you can't predict your emotions. You know, I know that sometimes I don't act like it, but I'm a human too, you know, and so, But again, I'll just close up saying congrats to those guys. They played really well. You know, they deserve to win. And I know it sounds weird, as much as I dislike the losing, whatever there is a part.

thunderstorms with a high 74. Monday, a chance of showers. Those will mainly happen during the daylight hours, mostly cloudy with a high of 67. For Tuesday, cloudy and 60s with a high 74. Monday, a chance of showers. Those will mainly happen during the daylight hours, mostly cloudy with a high of 67. For Tuesday, cloudy and 66. For Skynet Weather, I'm Max Crenshaw, ESPN Radio 1430 AM and 104.

0: grade one. And also, the other thing, too, you know, normally in a situation like this, you'd think about, let's just put Judge at DH and move some other pieces around. It's not a roster that's easy to move around because Ben Rice, Luis Garcia was their big trade deadline acquisition. Those guys have been playing a lot of first base in DH. What do you do with them? I was just reaching out to people today saying, could either one of those guys get reps in right field so you could squeeze Judge in at DH? It obviously is not a great situation for the Yankees.
1: No easy decisions either for Aaron Boone. Hey, leaders of the NL West, Los Angeles Dodgers facing the San Francisco Giants.
2: The 0-1 line drive into short center field for a base hit. And the Dodgers are going to play a couple of more runs. DePaulo with a single into center. The Dodgers a perfect 10-4 over the Giants.
1: That was the call on 570 LA Sports. Dodgers win with a final of 10-4. In the NL wildcard race, we woke Saturday morning with a three-way tie between the Cubs, Phillies, and the Padres. But after a Phillies loss to the Mets, a Cubs win over the Reds, and the Padres taking down the Marlins, it's now back to a two-way tie for that top spot between the Cubs and the Padres with seven games left to play. 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
1: 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What a Saturday it was. We've got a top 10 college football upset. We've got the race to October around Major League Baseball, and we've got some hard feelings going down in the SEC. Let's begin there. A game with so much emotion involved. Oxford increased game day security as Lane Kiffin and his 7th-ranked LSU Tigers faced off with his previous team, the 8th-ranked Old Miss Rebels. Before we get to the action, here was the narrative that Kiffin set early in the week.
21: I told the players today, man, like, you don't have anything to worry about as far as, like, attention on you all week and everything. There's just going to be so much attention, hatred, everything on me. I said, you just get to go play. And I said, really, the pressure's on them. They're the team that, and we won 7 games last year. They won 13. They returned, you know, 2 Heisman candidates. How often does that ever happen in the same backfield? I mean, we had it one time with Matt Leinart and Reggie Bush, and second longest winning streak in the country. So you guys just get to go play, and the pressure's not on you.
1: Lane Kiffin 0-3 in his head coaching career in AP top 10 matchups, with all 3 losses coming when his time at Ole Miss. We go to the action now. Second quarter, in fact, it was the Rebels that looked like the ones playing free and easy.
22: Trips to the right for Ole Miss. LSU has got DBs all over the place. 2-3 extras. Only a 3-man rush. Chambliss wants to throw. Steps up in the pocket. Fires toward the end zone. Got a man! It's in there! Deuce Alexander! Touchdown, Ole Miss! Holy smokes!
1: 24-7, Ole Miss goes up. David Kelm on the call for Learfield, but LSU would find their footing and tie the game at 24. We go to the fourth quarter now. Ole Miss in the red zone.
22: Trips to the right, short side of the field. Haz goes in motion. There's the snap. And it's a fake on a handoff, keeping it Chambliss. He runs left. He's at the 10. He's at the 5. He's in the end zone. He caught him with their britches down. Touchdown, Ole Miss.
1: Rebels get the touchdown and the 2-point conversion, so they're up 8. Tigers drive down the field, less than a minute to play. LSU in the red zone, but it's 4th and goal. Can they convert?
22: 4th and goal from the 6-yard line of Ole Miss. He brings a man in motion. There's the snap. Levitt wants to throw. Fires. It's batted up in the air and intercepted. It's picked off by Jalen Braxton. And the Ole Miss Rebels have stopped the LSU Tigers.
1: Ole Miss wins 32-24. We'll call it the Emotional Bowl. Lane Kiffin's old quarterback, Trinidad Chambliss, passes for 363 yards, 2 touchdowns. Chambliss spoke with Holly Rowe after the win.
23: Trinidad, you're just kind of looking around, soaking this in right now. What is this like in this moment for you and your team?
24: It's amazing.
25: Let's go, Lane. I love you, coach. Let's go. Let's go, baby. That's you.
24: God is good. God is so good. Our team is resilient, and I love them so much. I'm speechless. So I got my mouthpiece in.
23: There were a couple of moments in this game right before the half, a minute 27, you take it down and score. Again, late in this game, you run it in with your legs. Why are you so great in these moments, Trinidad?
24: I just trust in God. I trust in my preparation as well. We've worked our butts off this whole week and this whole year. And it's just go out and do it. You know, there's no thinking at that point. Just go out and go ball.
23: As you watch your defense try to close it out on that last goal line stand, what's going through your mind?
24: Just praying. I pray with Deuce, Horatio, and Jonte Cook. I say, God, if it's in your will for us to win, Amen. But if not, you know, we'll give you all the glory and praise. But let us get this stop one time.
23: It's such a unique

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0: Either for Aaron Boone. Hey, leaders of the NL West, Los Angeles Dodgers facing the San Francisco Giants.
1: The 0-1 line drive into short center field for a base hit. And the Dodgers are going to play a couple of more runs. DePaulo with a single into center. The Dodgers a perfect 10-4 over the Giants.
0: That was the call on 570 LA Sports. Dodgers win 10-4. Now in the NL wildcard race, we woke Saturday morning with a three-way tie between the Cubs, Phillies, and the Padres. But after a Phillies loss to the Mets, a Cubs win over the Reds, and the Padres taking down the Marlins, it's now back to a two-way tie for that top spot between the Cubs and the Padres with seven games left to play. That will do it for us. For our producer, Stephen Risser, our technical director is Michael Williams. I'm Judson Richards. Best of ESPN Radio is next.
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4: Good afternoon. This is Paul Keels. Cleveland Guardians start the weekend tied for first in the American League Central with the Chicago White Sox. And sitting in that position, the Guardians begin a series at home tonight at Progressive Field with the Athletics. Mason Barnett will be the starting pitcher for the Athletics. Daniel Espino will be on the mound for the Guardians. Meanwhile, the Cincinnati Reds beginning their final home series of the season as they'll entertain the Chicago Cubs tonight at Great American Ballpark. Clay Holmes will be the pitcher for the Cubs. Chase Burns for the Reds. Chicago currently tied for the top wild card spot in the National League. College football tonight. Fifth-ranked Miami will be playing at Wake Forest. Number 13, Texas Tech, and number 22, Houston. And Oregon, ranked number 21, will be at home against Portland State. Of course, sixth-ranked Ohio State back at home looking to bounce back from their loss to Texas as they'll entertain Kent State tomorrow. That's 12 noon kickoff at Ohio Stadium. From the NFL, the Cincinnati Bengals today said quarterback Joe Burrow is good to go this weekend when they play in Houston against the Texans. Burrow's practice time this week was limited to be due to some back tightness. The Atlanta Falcons, according to reports, will turn to Cooper Rush as their starting quarterback this weekend against Carolina. This due to injuries involving both Tua Tagovailoa and Michael Penix. From the NBA, Cleveland Cavaliers announcing today that Brandon Weems has been promoted to general manager. He's been in the organization for the past decade and replaces Mike Gansey, who left for Philadelphia. The Utah Jazz and Keontae George reached agreement today on a 5-year contract extension worth more than $150 million. This is the Ohio News Network.
5: Your Skynet overnight forecast calls for a chance of showers or thunderstorms. It'll be mostly cloudy with a low 67 degrees. For Sunday, showers and possibly thunderstorms with a high 74. Monday, a chance of showers. Those will mainly happen during the daylight hours, mostly cloudy with a high of 67. For Tuesday, cloudy and 66. For Skynet weather, I'm Max Crenshaw, ESPN Radio 1430 AM and 105.7 FM.
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9: Horror comedy mixed together.
10: What is that? What? It's a spooky horror comedy?
9: I think that's right. It's spooky horror comedy. It's like about an island. It's supposed to be kind of like Martha's Vineyard, but it's haunted, and there's this mist, but then it's also kind of funny and sexy, okay. And it's a lot of stuff going on. I've only seen one episode, so I can't really say. But the one episode I saw was good.
10: Another segment we need to do is Matt's TV and movie reviews, because if that's how you describe things, I want to hear your perspective on that.
9: It's got the guy, Matthew Reyes or whatever. What threw me off is he won for Best Actor.
10: Okay.
9: And he was the guy. Did you ever see The Americans? Did you ever see that show?
10: I didn't.
9: You don't know who any of these people are, but he's been in a lot of things, and he's American, I thought, because he always plays an American, but he's actually Welsh. So he got got up to accept the award, and he was talking in his regular voice and his British accent, and it threw me off. I don't know if I could ever take him seriously again, because I was like, you don't sound like that. I've seen you in multiple shows, but apparently it was all a ruse, and he's an actor, and he doesn't actually sound the way I thought he did.
10: Now, for how many years have I been telling you about the British coming over and taking these roles, Idris Elba,
9: right?
10: I've been telling you this for years. They're taking our roles, and I'm just saying, we couldn't do the same thing over there. You know?
9: Are you saying you would like to make acting great again?
10: No, I'm just saying, I don't think you should be able to come over and sound American, and then you get a role that was written for an American.
9: I didn't know that you were... I didn't know you were taking all these stances.
10: No, just the British are taking a lot of our roles.
9: Hexus over here coming in with these
10: strong... And then we're giving them football games. Like, that's a lot happening, man.
9: That's
10: it needs
9: right.
10: to stop.
9: 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Now, if you watched the Texas-Ohio State game on Saturday, it was a great football game. But it has gotten mired in a ton of things that actually have almost nothing to do with what happened on the field. Mm-hmm. Of course, there was Ted Cruz making an appearance early in the day on game day. There was a picture that a politician in Texas posted with students at the University of Texas, which he took the picture to try to make a political statement. Pretty egregious thing by him, and he owes those students an apology. But the bigger story in the world sports has been what came after the game with Arch Manning, the quarterback at Texas, and ESPN reporter Holly Rowe. Arch Manning was asked in the post-game press conference, actually I think it was the next day, Myron, right? Wasn't it on Monday, maybe?
10: Yeah.
9: He was asked if he had seen any of the AI videos floating around of his coach, Steve Sarkisian, and here's what he had to say.
11: I've seen a few AI edits of stuff, but that's about it. I saw an AI edit of Sark's interview. Y'all seen that one? That's a good one. Of him slapping Holly Rowe. It's hilarious.
9: So he obviously AI video of Holly Rowe, our colleague, being slapped. He, of course, joked. I think also you will note that the many male reporters that cover Texas all were laughing in the background multiple times. Then Texas reporter Evan Veith, I hope I'm saying that right, he had tweeted that, and he tweeted the video and then also noted his answer is gold. So the reporter actually almost doubled down with Arch Manning in the report. Since then, it obviously went viral all over Twitter, Instagram, TikTok, etc. Pretty awful. Before we get into what happened today, let's just talk about the Arch Manning comment and the reaction of the reporter. I have some strong thoughts, but Myron, I'll let you go first.
10: It's all terrible.

0: some back tightness. The Atlanta Falcons, according to reports, will turn to Cooper Rush as their starting quarterback this weekend against Carolina. This due to injuries involving both Tua Tagovailoa and Michael Penix. From the NBA, Cleveland Cavaliers announcing today that Brandon Weems has been promoted to general manager. He's been in the organization for the past decade and replaces Mike Gansey, who left for Philadelphia. The Utah Jazz and Keontae George reached agreement today on a five-year contract extension worth more than $150 million. This is the Ohio News Network.
1: Your Skynet overnight forecast calls for a chance of showers or thunderstorms. It'll be mostly cloudy with a low 67 degrees. For Sunday, showers and possibly thunderstorms with a high 74. Monday, a chance of showers. Those will mainly happen during the daylight hours, mostly cloudy with a high of 67. For Tuesday, cloudy and 66. For Skynet Weather, I'm Max Crenshaw, ESPN Radio 1430 AM and 105.7 FM.
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1: 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So I digress. So Christine Lisi, break the tie.
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36: 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What a Saturday it

0: to throw it. He's got a bomb. He's got his man open. Charlie Becker has to come back for it. Catches it 30, 20, down to the 15. Still going. 5. Dives to the end zone. Touchdown, Indiana. 79 yards on the pass play from Josh Hoover to Charlie Becker. And Indiana puts another 6 on the board and starts to pull away.
1: That's Don Fisher from Learfield. Hoosiers cruise 38-0. Number 24, Oklahoma hosting New Mexico State. This one was close in the third. Sooners looking to throw.
2: They go quick. Mateer back to pass. Has time. He's going to let it fly deep. Satania behind the defense. Got it. 5. Touchdown. Isaiah Satania. A bomb. 53-yard touchdown pass. John Mateer to Isaiah Satania.
1: That's Toby Rowland from Learfield. Sooners win 14-6. Coming up next, we'll get you caught up with what's happening in the NL wildcard race and our top sound as well. 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
7: Good afternoon. This is Paul Keels. Cleveland Guardians start the weekend tied for first in the American League Central with the Chicago White Sox. And sitting in that position, the Guardians begin a series at home tonight at Progressive Field with the Athletics. Mason Barnett will be the starting pitcher for the Athletics. Daniel Espino will be on the mound for the Guardians. Meanwhile, the Cincinnati Reds beginning their final home series of the season as they'll entertain the Chicago Cubs tonight at Great American Ballpark. Clay Holmes will be the pitcher for the Cubs. Chase Burns for the Reds. Chicago currently tied for the top wildcard spot in the National League. College football tonight. Fifth-ranked Miami will be playing at Wake Forest. Number 13, Texas Tech at number 22, Houston. And Oregon, ranked number 21, will be at home against Portland State. Of course, sixth-ranked Ohio State back at home looking to bounce back from their loss to Texas as they'll entertain Kent State tomorrow. That's 12 noon kickoff at Ohio Stadium. From the NFL, the Cincinnati Bengals today said quarterback Joe Burrow is good to go this weekend when they play in Houston against the Texans. Burrow's practice time this week was limited to be due to some back tightness. The Atlanta Falcons, according to reports, will turn to Cooper Rush as their starting quarterback this weekend against Carolina. This due to injuries involving both Tua Tagovailoa and Michael Penix. From the NBA, Cleveland Cavaliers announcing today that Brandon Weems has been promoted to general manager. He's been in the organization for the past decade and replaces Mike Gansey, who left for Philadelphia. The Utah Jazz and Keontae George reached agreement today on a 5-year contract extension worth more than $150 million. This is the Ohio News Network.
8: Your Skynet overnight forecast calls for a chance of showers or thunderstorms. It'll be mostly cloudy with a low 67 degrees. For Sunday, showers and possibly thunderstorms with a high 74. Monday, a chance of showers. Those will mainly happen during the daylight hours, mostly cloudy with a high of 67. For Tuesday, cloudy and 66. For Skynet Weather, I'm Max Crenshaw, ESPN Radio 1430 AM and 105.7 FM.
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0: Keelan Russell threw for 320 yards and three touchdowns and ran for another score as Alabama overcame a 15-point deficit to beat Florida State 50-36. Russell joined ESPN's Katie George after the game.
1: Here's Katie.
2: Thanks, Sean. Keelan, today was a wild day. Two long delays. You guys get off to a slow start. Florida State's throwing punch after punch. How do you think you and your teammates handled everything?
3: Yeah, you know, Coach DeBoer simply said it. City.
2: Well, you're proving that you're the total package, that you can do it all. What's it like owning this role of being the starting quarterback at Alabama?
3: I mean, it's a blessing, but I got long ways to go. You know, still developing. Three things, you know, coach always says is, you know, you keep completions, you keep the ball going forward, and you not take sacks or any negative plays. And I feel like we did that fairly well today. You know, responding off of last week, throwing, having three turnovers, I knew I had to come in this game. Limit the turnovers, the mistakes. Stop playing like a rookie. Stop playing timid. You know, just being calm in the pocket. And I think I showed that a lot today. But, I mean, I wouldn't have done anything without this team. I mean, these guys, like I said, they came out ready to dominate. And, man, we put up 50, man. I'm just so blessed. And I'm, you know, so glad that, you know, I'm on this team right now.
2: Congratulations, 3-0 start. Well done.
3: Thank you so much.
0: All right, a 50-burger there for Alabama. Let's get to a wild conclusion between two unranked NC State on the road facing Vanderbilt. At one point, Vandy trailed 24-7 in the third quarter, but the Commodores climbed back in it. We go to the final seconds, NC State clinging to a 31-28 lead deep in their own territory.
4: With 6 seconds to go, there's the snap. Bailey rolls toward the right. He waits. He waits. He is going to be sacked. Oh, it's a safety with one second. Did they knock the football loose? Oh, goodness. Did Miles Capers get the
5: touchdown? Touchdown.
4: Oh, get the football.
5: Unbelievable.
4: Yes, sir. They knocked it loose. You've got to be kidding me. One of the most improbable finishes in the history of Vanderbilt football.
0: The call from Andrew Allegretta from Learfield. Miles Capers forced the fumble. Caden Daniels recovered just before time expired to give Vanderbilt a stunning 35-31 win over NC State. Vandy improves to 3-0. Vanderbilt head coach Clark Lee on winning the way they did.
6: I've never been a part of a game that ends that way. So all I can tell you is plenty of teams find a way out at the finish. This group found a way to win it, and I'm proud of them for that.
0: Vandy certainly found a way. Hey, coming up next, the race to October continues in Major League Baseball. Could Boston clinch a playoff spot on Saturday and back to a busy college football Saturday as well? That's all coming up in this edition of SportsCenter All Night on ESPN Radio.
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7: Good afternoon. This is Paul Keels. Cleveland Guardians start the weekend tied for first in the American League Central with the Chicago White Sox. And sitting in that position, the Guardians begin a series at home tonight at Progressive Field with the Athletics. Mason Barnett will be the starting pitcher for the Athletics. Daniel Espino will be on the mound for the Guardians. Meanwhile, the Cincinnati Reds beginning their final home series of the season as they'll entertain the Chicago Cubs tonight at Great American Ballpark. Clay Holmes will be the pitcher for the Cubs. Chase Burns for the Reds. Chicago currently tied for the top wild card spot in the National League. College football tonight. Fifth-ranked Miami will be playing at Wake Forest. Number 13, Texas Tech, and number 22, Houston. And Oregon, ranked number 21, will be at home against Portland State. Of course, sixth-ranked Ohio State back at home looking to bounce back from their loss to Texas as they'll entertain Kent State tomorrow. That's 12 noon kickoff at Ohio Stadium. From the NFL, the Cincinnati Bengals today said quarterback Joe Burrow is good to go this weekend when they play in Houston against the Texans. Burrow's practice time this week was limited to be due to some back tightness. The Atlanta Falcons, according to reports, will turn to Cooper Rush as their starting quarterback this weekend against Carolina. This due to injuries involving both Tua Tagovailoa and Michael Penix. From the NBA, Cleveland Cavaliers announcing today that Brandon Weems has been promoted to general manager. He's been in the organization for the past decade and replaces Mike Gansey, who left for Philadelphia. The Utah Jazz and Keontae George reached agreement today in a five-year contract extension worth more than $150 million. This is the Ohio News Network.
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10: Your Skynet overnight forecast calls for a chance of showers or thunderstorms. It'll be mostly cloudy with a low 67 degrees. For Sunday, showers and possibly thunderstorms with a high 74. Monday, a chance of showers. Those will mainly happen during the daylight hours. Mostly cloudy with a high of 67. For Tuesday, cloudy and 66. For Skynet weather, I'm Max Crenshaw, ESPN Radio 1430 AM and 105.7 FM.
11: 97th win of the season with a shutout win over the Orioles. They win 1-0 there. And in college football, Vanderbilt forces a fumble in the end zone in the final seconds in a stunner atop NC State. Number 9, Texas A&M falters and is upset by unranked Kentucky. And in Oxford, Lane Kiffin returns, now leading LSU, and it came down to one final play. Fourth and goal, less than a minute to go. LSU trailing Ole Miss by 8 with the ball. This is what it sounded like on the LSU Sports Radio Network.
12: Ole Miss shows they're coming after Levitt. We'll see. Here's the snap. They do. Line holds. Ball deflected.

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4: Holds off LSU. David Kellum called it from Learfield.
5: Fourth and goal from the 6-yard line of Ole Miss. He brings a man in motion. There's the snap. Levitt wants to throw. Fires. It's batted up in the air and intercepted. It's picked off by Jalen Braxton. And the Ole Miss Rebels have stopped the LSU Tigers.
6: Marty, well done. Thank you. And speaking of, we will get back to so much of this, including baseball. Let's begin here. Yankees are close to clinching the top spot in the AL wild card. The question is, how's the health of star slugger Aaron Judge? Buster Olney, ESPN Baseball Insider and Baseball Tonight podcast host, join Hammer and Amba and discuss what now for the Yankees after putting Judge back on the IL.
7: Let's face it, they're up against it now with just, you know, 9 days left in the regular season. Given the fact that they put Judge on the 10-day injured list, they could get him back for the final game of the regular season. One more game of prep because, guys, he didn't look good, right, when he came off the injured list. It was his spring training, and he was striking out about a 60% of his at-bats. Now he goes back on the injured list. We don't know how serious this calf strain is. It is a grade one. And also, the other thing, too, you know, normally in a situation like this, you'd think about, let's just put Judge DH and move some other pieces around. It's not a roster that's easy to move around because Ben Rice, Luis Garcia was their big trade deadline acquisition. Those guys have been playing a lot of first base and DH. What do you do with them? I was just reaching out to people today saying, could either one of those guys get reps in right field so you could squeeze Judge in at DH? It obviously is not a great situation for the Yankees.
6: No easy decisions either for Aaron Boone. Hey, leaders of the NL West, Los Angeles Dodgers facing the San Francisco Giants.
8: The 0-1 line drive into short center field for a base hit. And the Dodgers are going to play a couple of more runs. DiPaolo with a single into center. The Dodgers a perfect 10-4 over the Giants.
6: That was the call on 570 LA Sports. Dodgers win 10-4. Now in the NL wildcard race, we woke Saturday morning with a three-way tie between the Cubs, Phillies, and the Padres. But after a Phillies loss to the Mets, a Cubs win over the Reds, and the Padres taking down the Marlins, it's now back to a two-way tie for that top spot between the Cubs and the Padres with 7 games left to play. That will do it for us. For our producer, Stephen Risser, our technical director is Michael Williams. I'm Judson Richards. Best week ever is next. 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
18: William Fair, number 10, Alabama, down Florida State 50-36. To the baseball playoff races, where Texas is now on top of the AL West. The Rangers beat the Blue Jays 6-2, while the Astros fell to the Braves 6-3. The win for Atlanta also reduced its magic number to clinch the National League East to 1 with the help of the Phillies' 10-3 loss to the Mets. Philadelphia falls to third behind San Diego and Chicago in the NL wildcard standings. The Padres' 7-6 win over the Marlins was their 12th victory in 13 games. NFL news, according to the NFL Network, Ian Rapoport, Ravens pass rusher Trey Hendrickson is expected to play today against the Saints, despite dealing with a broken finger. According to ESPN's Jeremy Fowler, Panthers pass rusher Patrick Jones II is not expected to play against the Falcons due to a back injury.
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0: with Clemson. What does a win against Clemson really mean, not just within that league, but also for LSU's resume as well? And you know, that's something that the selection committee will look at, and it is one of the reasons that I didn't drop LSU further. I have them at number 8, but the fact that Clemson was able to come out of the gates after a delay and make a comeback win against North Carolina was important.
1: Last thing for you, USC kind of struggled a little against Rutgers, but what do you expect to see from the Trojans coming up?
0: They've got to play better defense. They have to. I mean, this is like, this has Lincoln Riley blueprint all over it, which is you've got a good offense,
1: yeah,
0: and you'll take that quarterback any day of the week, Jaden Maiava. But man, you can't allow Rutgers to just hang around. You can't. But the selection committee looks at factors like the fact that they had to fly 5 hours across the country to Piscataway, New Jersey, right? They're in a different time zone. They got the win and they got it done, but we're going to learn more about USC when they play Oregon. I don't know if they were looking ahead to that game or if this was just tricky, but Gary Patterson was a splash for a hire as defensive coordinator, and it just hasn't translated yet onto the field with that defense.
1: Yeah, they had to fly 4,000 miles to go play a conference matchup, and as Don Draper from Mad Men once said, that's what the money's for. That's exactly what the money was for USC joining the Big Ten. Heather Denich, always great stuff. Well caffeinated as always. We appreciate the time.
0: Thanks, guys. Go Steelers.
1: There it is. I knew we'd get a Steelers on the way out. We'll talk a lot more about the NFL in hour number 3. Will Stein, the head coach of the Kentucky Wildcats. Remember, the former Oregon offensive coordinator. What a big one they had against Texas A&M. He's going to be joining us in about an hour and a half. All right, coming up, we got the rapid fire water cooler, including, did we possibly see the worst ending to a college football game ever yesterday? Courtney Cronin, Peter Burns, Best Week Ever rolls on.
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5: Good afternoon. This is Paul Keels. Cleveland Guardians start the weekend tied for first in the American League Central with the Chicago White Sox. And sitting in that position, the Guardians begin a series at home tonight at Progressive Field with the Athletics. Mason Barnett will be the starting pitcher for the Athletics. Daniel Espino will be on the mound for the Guardians. Meanwhile, the Cincinnati Reds beginning their final home series of the season as they'll entertain the Chicago Cubs tonight at Great American Ballpark. Clay Holmes will be the pitcher for the Cubs. Chase Burns for the Reds. Chicago currently tied for the top wild card spot in the National League. College football tonight. Fifth-ranked Miami will be playing at Wake Forest. Number 13, Texas Tech, and number 22, Houston. And Oregon, ranked number 21, will be at home against Portland State. Of course, sixth-ranked Ohio State back at home looking to bounce back from their loss to Texas as they'll entertain Kent State tomorrow. That's 12 noon kickoff at Ohio Stadium. From the NFL, the Cincinnati Bengals today said quarterback Joe Burrow is good to go this weekend when they play in Houston against the Texans. Burrow's practice time this week was limited to be due to some back tightness. The Atlanta Falcons, according to reports, will turn to Cooper Rush as their starting quarterback this weekend against Carolina. This due to injuries involving both Tua Tagovailoa and Michael Penix. From the NBA, Cleveland Cavaliers announcing today that Brandon Weems has been promoted to general manager. He's been in the organization for the past decade and replaces Mike Gansey, who left for Philadelphia. The Utah Jazz and Keontae George reached agreement today in a 5-year contract extension worth more than $150 million. This is the Ohio News Network.
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7: Your Skynet overnight forecast calls for a chance of showers or thunderstorms.

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6: 31-21. Number 10 Alabama outlasted Florida State in a wild one, 50-36. Down to the baseball playoff races, where they continue to play musical chairs at the top of the AL West. This time it's the Rangers in the top spot. It'll be the Blue Jays 6-2, while the Astros fell to the Braves 6-3. With Atlanta's win, the Braves' magic number is down to 1 to clinch the National League East. They got some help with the Phillies' 10-3 loss to the Mets. And with that defeat, Philadelphia falls to 3rd in the NL wildcard standings behind both the Padres and the Cubs. San Diego's 7-6 win over Miami was its 12th victory in 13 games. NFL news, according to ESPN's Adam Schefter, Colts receiver Keenan Allen is facing a minimum 3-game suspension from the league. Allen was charged last week with 2 misdemeanor offenses stemming from a drunk driving arrest last month. Also, according to Adam Schefter, the Steelers are anticipating a Week 3 return from quarterback Joey Porter Jr.
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14: Hour number 2 rolls on. Best week ever. Courtney Cronin, Peter Burns. My goodness, what a weekend it was. And looking forward to, how many of the Bears going to score this week? 70 points? CC?
15: I don't think it'll be that many, but

0: rug pull where like all of a sudden, hey, everything's trending, and then they basically cash in all the money and go like onto the dark web. Like 99.9% chance that NC State had to win that game, and yet Vandy now 3-0 again.
1: CJ Bailey threw 3 touchdowns, 275 yards, and we're going to be remembering what happened on that play for the rest of his career. It is inexplicable. And I know this sounds cliche, but it's the whole thing that Clark Lee talked about after the game. Like, every blade of grass, literally every blade of grass, down to the microscopic last second of this game, all of that matters. It truly is the game of inches. And then it takes one mistake with 1 second left for something like that to happen.
0: It was improv. I mean, it reminds me a little bit of the Mario Cristobal when they failed to take the knee a couple of years ago. But again, NC State, you're trying to figure out who in the world's going to give Miami any type of run over in the ACC right now. Because Miami and Darian Mensah look incredible. Okay, they look like world beaters right now. Your Hoosiers look pretty good yesterday as well.
1: Pretty good. 38-0 against Western Kentucky. I could have probably stood for a few more touchdowns, but I'm okay with it. Okay.
0: You know who has not gotten a lot of love? Matt Campbell and the job over at Penn State. They win yesterday 55-13. They're undefeated so far. BYU looked really good yesterday. Tech barely gets by Houston, but I'm not buying them the way that I was buying them last year. So kind of wide open over in the Big 12. It feels like it's all Miami in the ACC. Big 10 still looks what? Indiana? Are you buying Oregon now? I mean, it was Portland State. But no, was there enough to where you feel like, hey, something we're going to get together for?
1: Yeah, I mean, yes. Like it's the right get-right game. The Big 10 looks good right now, but the SEC had the weekend. They own the weekend this week.
0: We will talk more about that, including one team that did not own it, and it was embarrassing for many different reasons. Courtney Cronin, Peter Burns, Best Week Ever rolls on ESPN Radio.
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7: 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I'm Bill Rhodes.
8: I'm Brian Carey.
9: And this is Doug McKinney.
8: Doug, welcome back.
9: It's good to be back.
7: And good to have you back, Brian. So we've done a number of shows, just two of us, either you and I or Doug and me. So we're glad to have you here.
8: We've been tag teaming you this whole time.
7: Yeah.
9: We have been wearing Bill out. His expertise and special things that he brings to the table, we've just been taking advantage of that.
8: We might as well. It's a good thing to do.
7: Well, it's good to see you guys. And Brian, we've been talking about the 101st Psalm last week, and then we're going to carry that into this week. And it's a Psalm of David, and Doug, you want to introduce it?
9: Yeah, we've been talking about a purpose-filled life. And really, when we look at this psalm, we look at David really sharing with us what he believed, not only about his life personally, but what he believed about the life of the king. Mm-hmm. And how he should reign. This is a royal psalm. And so when we look at this, we begin to have this idea, Brian, of we have been created for a reason, that God has a purpose for us. And this is something that I think is popular among all people. I really do believe at some point in their lives, they begin to ask, why am I here on this

0: third rock from the sun. Why did God put me here? What is my reason for existence? And that's what we're going to be talking about.
1: You know, I'm 56 years old, and I'm still asking that question. So I'm done contributing. I'm just going to listen to the answer to this, because I need to know, what is the reason that I'm here? Why am I here? What am I supposed to do?
2: Well, the truth of the matter is, you've already discovered that, you and your family both. You know why you're here.
1: It's one of those goofy things, though, because you look in the Bible and all these examples, you know, Moses walks along and he sees a burning bush, and God says, here's what you're going to do, Moses. I've got stuff for you to do. Jeremiah, tell you what, Jeremiah, I got a job for you. Here's what you're going to go and do. And you get to your life, and you're like, hey, God, what am I supposed to do? Crickets.
2: You know what Bible I mean? Talk live.
0: Wow.
1: That just made this a whole
0: now
1: lot more
0: that
1: important.
0: We're all depressed. You have many things. You have been created to be the image of God in this world.
2: Yeah.
0: Everywhere you go, you are to be Jesus to the people you encounter.
2: Yeah.
0: Wherever that is.
2: Yes.
0: What greater calling than that could you have?
2: And we haven't even got to it yet, and we're going to talk about it. But he talks a lot about in the home here, that it begins there, how you behave there, how you act there, how you treat others in the home. That reflects greatly on who you are.
0: Yeah, I think we don't. I think sometimes, Bill, we elevate things that God doesn't elevate, and we demean and put down things that God doesn't put down. He looks at as being big. Think about it in this light. For years, there were women who were stay-at-home moms, right? And they worked at home. And then all of a sudden, public started to look down their nose at those ladies.
2: Yeah, like something was wrong with it.
0: Right. Like they weren't doing the greatest job that God had ever created in one of the most difficult.
2: For sure.
0: Right? And so all of a sudden, what society looked at and maybe snubbed their nose to, Brian, God looked at and said, that is the role that I have called her to.
1: Yeah. They forget the hand that rocks the cradle is the hand that rules the world.
0: Yeah.
1: It's an important job.
2: It is an important job, and it's our first evangelistic duty is in the home.
0: Yeah.
2: So that makes it important all by itself.
0: Yeah. Now, when we talk about David here and we look at his life, remember we said last time that David believed his life should reflect all that he believed about God. So now that God has put him in the position of king, all that he believes about God, he is going to move it into this idea of ruling and reigning over Israel.
2: That's right.
0: Right? So his personal beliefs, and we'll start with those and talk about those, will move him to how he rules and reigns as the monarch, as king.
2: Yeah, I think that's absolutely right, Doug. And you think about it, think about anyone who becomes a child of God. Don't they carry that into whatever they do, into their workplace or as a supervisor where they go to have fun, whatever it may be, you're moving that into other aspects of life. And so David is taking what he believes, and it becomes the foundation for the way he rules a nation.
0: Yeah, absolutely. So this morning you are listening to Bible Talk Live. We encourage you, as always, to get your Bibles out, study along with us. This is a study we started last week. It is entitled A Purpose-Filled Life. And so we're going to kind of scratch that itch that you might have about learning what your purpose is in life. And Brian, we're going to have you read Psalm 101. Are you prepared to read?
1: 119th Psalm. Here we go. It's a little long. No. Where are we at here? Psalm 101, a psalm of David. Let's dive in. I'm going to be reading from the New Living Translation of Scripture. I will sing of your love and justice, Lord. I will praise you with songs. I will be careful to live a blameless life. When will you come to help me? I will lead a life of integrity in my own home. I will refuse to look at anything vile and vulgar. I hate all who deal crookedly. I will have nothing to do with them. I will reject perverse ideas and stay far away from every evil. I will not tolerate people who slander their neighbors. I will not endure conceit and pride. I will search for people to be my I will search for faithful people to be my companions. Only those who are above reproach will be allowed to serve me. I will not allow deceivers to serve in my house, and liars will not stay in my presence. My daily task will be to ferret out the wicked and free the city of the Lord from their grip.
0: Wow. I just love that last line, and we will spend a little time talking about it. My daily task will be to ferret out the wicked and free the city of the Lord from their grip.
1: The wicked don't like that, by the way.
0: They don't.
1: They don't like that at all.
0: You know, Bill made the statement last week, Brian, that if every ruler, every leader had that kind of mentality, what would this world look like?
1: It'd be not recognizable.
2: That's
1: all we
2: sure.
1: do. When they say tolerate, it just means tolerate evil.
2: Yeah. Yeah. You know, one of the things I love when you read this is David's determination. I'm quite convinced he didn't follow all this all the time. We see that with Nathan's confrontation with him, the prophet. But this is the determination of someone who wants to follow God. This is the kind of determination you have to have in order to follow God. Even when you fall down once in a while, even when you fail sometimes, you still have this determination.
0: Yeah, David believed he was created to live a life that sings of God's love and justice. And like you said, you know, we put those two together, God's love and God's justice. God is good and God is great. You know, these kind of concepts that are difficult for us, David puts them together. He sings of God's love and God's justice, not only in belief, but also in practice. So first we look at David's personal resolutions as a man of God. He says, I will sing of your love and justice. David makes a vow to the Lord. See, this is him pledging to God. He says, he makes a vow to the Lord to sing of his love and justice. David says, God, I'm going to praise you in song for loving kindness and your perfect judgment, your justice. David, Brian, saw in God that which seems to be sweet, his loving kindness, and that which seems to be bitter, his justice or judgment. And yet he says, I am going to sing about both of them, and I am going to praise you in both of them.
1: That is a tricky thing, because it's one of those things when you ever, sometimes you just wish you were God so you could just fix a few things. But then when you really get down to it, you think to yourself, boy, am I glad I'm not God, because that balance right there, trying to find, you know, the grace versus justice, the love and the hate and where it is, and to try and copy God's character is a difficult thing. You know, there's so many times when that's tough. But you know, sometimes you're, I'll share a quick story with mine. I just had a job opportunity come up, and one of the things I prayed was, God, if I shouldn't have this job, please do not let me have it. Mm-hmm. I don't want this if this is not what I should be getting. Didn't get the job. Didn't even get an interview. Pretty clear that wasn't for me.
0: Yeah.
1: Oh, you know, I felt awful, but at the same time, I have to praise God like David did here. Like, I think that's what he means. Like, sometimes the justice is hard. I don't want to praise God. I didn't get the job. I'm kind of upset about it, to be honest.
2: Yeah.
1: And we see that in David's life in a lot of places where things didn't go quite the way he wanted. He made mistakes. He battled for years trying to get into his position of being the king and refusing to lift his hand against Saul, and things didn't go the way that he wanted to. But he's resolved to praise God in both cases, because it's easy to praise God when he's showing you love and we shower in blessings. But it's a trickier thing to have the purpose to praise God when you're at the receiving end of justice.
2: Yeah.
0: God had really tempered the reign of David with mercy and with judgment. And therefore, Bill, David as king, he was going to govern his subjects the same way. He was going to extend mercy to them. And he did to many in Saul's household.
2: Yeah, he really did. And to Saul himself, but also to his household. There's no question about that. There were times he could have taken Saul's life. He refused to do that.
0: That's right.
2: And so he extended that idea of mercy to that family. And he waited for God. This had to be in God's timing, and so he waited for God to work all of this out. And finally, God did that, and David took the throne. He was anointed king long before before he became king. He was anointed king when he was probably around 16 years old. He was young and didn't become king probably till he's around 30. And so it took some time between those two things before he actually took that position. In the meantime, he was running.
0: Yeah.
2: He was in wars with the Philistines and others. Yeah. And he was protecting the kingdom even with that. And so David knew exactly what he was doing, why he was doing it. And he understood justice as well as any man alive, what justice meant. So I'm like Brian. It's amazing that he sings not only of God's mercy, but he sings also of God's justice.
0: Yeah. The second thing here is he says, I will be careful to live a blameless life. That he understands something that, as we talked about leadership and that, Brian, that there is this idea of so go the leadership, so go the people,
1: mm-hmm.
0: right? If you have corrupt leaders, you can have a corrupt nation because of that. And so David knew if things were going to be good in his kingdom, it had to start with him first. He had to be a man of God.
1: He was one of the original, the buck stops here kind of guys. It's amazing to think how quick it goes, too. We've seen, you know, just in our short lifetime, things that are common on television and in society now are things that when we were kids, then everyone would have been whispered about. We would just like you. That's just too evil for our ears to even, we wouldn't even have talked about that. It wouldn't even occurred to us. But we've had some evil leadership. We've had some bad people in charge. And it shows. It's quick.
0: It does.
2: Yeah. And you know, when you stop and think about it, power often exposes the flaws of character, right?
0: It does.
2: I mean, people of little character, true. When they get into office, it just becomes greater and greater and greater. So what, you know, and people want to separate their personal lives from their lives in the Senate or Congress or whatever. David understood that his personal life, that his public life, his ruling in the nation of Israel was going to come out of who he was. He was either going to be a great ruler because he followed God, or he was going to be a terrible ruler because he followed himself.
0: Yeah.
2: And so this is how David lived, that personal godliness was important to him.
0: Yeah, as I look at this here and I'm thinking about this passage of scripture, I also wrote it down in the Contemporary English Version, but David wanted his life to be such that people would see that he was an upright person, that he was honest in all his ways. But I also believe from this passage that David knew he could not do that on his own without the Lord's help.
2: Yeah, that's exactly right.
0: And I think that comes out a little bit better in the Contemporary English Version. It says, I will sing to you, Lord. I will celebrate your kindness and your justice. Please help me learn to do the right thing, is how it words it. And I will be honest and fair in my own kingdom. The Contemporary English Version, I believe, gets the tenor of David's request when he says, when will you come to help me? The idea is, please help me learn to do the right thing in this passage of Scripture. I will try to walk a blameless path, but how I need your help, especially, David would say, in his own home, Bill. Sometimes it's the most difficult to be the man of God in your own place.
2: Yeah, no, that's exactly right. And what David does here, I think, is interesting. It's the opposite of what many leaders do, by the way. Many rulers will force you into some kind of conformity to their desires. But David begins with himself.
0: Yeah.
2: I mean, he looks at himself first. He's not looking out at everyone else, but he's looking at himself. He will bring his own character and conduct into conformity with the will of Jehovah, and that's the important part of it. And so when he comes to power, he didn't say, now I can live a good life, or I'll show them how important I am, or I'll punish my enemies and show my power. He said, I will behave wisely.
0: Yeah.
2: I mean, that's the start for David. That's one of that's what made him, Doug, I think, a man after God's own heart. Mm-hmm. He was imperfect. He was flawed. He did things he should not have done. He did things that most of us will never think of doing, and yet God loved him because of this very ideal right here. He feels the need not merely of divine help, but also of divine presence. He wants God involved in his life. life. He wants God involved in his kingdom. He wants God involved in ruling Israel the way he was. And so he wanted God's help, but he wanted his presence. He wanted God there.
0: I really like the way the Contemporary English Version says this, please help me learn to do the right thing. Mm. Brian, as we do a little personal reflection here, we have to ask ourselves, when was the last time we remember praying to God to help me live a life of integrity? You know, God help me be the best employee that I can be at the place I work. God help me be the best man of God in my house

0: that I can be. You know, I mean, that idea of a personal prayer asking God to help me be blameless.
1: And that is, I concur, this has got to be the hardest place to actually do that. Because it's pretty easy to come up and give a speech like this. You can walk up and give a political speech. You can walk up and give a sermon. You can walk up and talk to, you know, any group of people and convince them that you're just a heck of a guy, give a good television interview. But when you're in your own home and you let your guard down and you're not concerned with what all the people think, right, suddenly the wife and the kids are starting to see who you really are behind the facade.
0: Yeah.
1: And if you want to make that stand up, that means you're the real deal. That's what's tough.
0: We had a brother here, and, you know, we talking about opening doors for our wives, you know, when we go places and stuff. And he said, you know, he said, it's one thing to see a man open the door for his wife when they're out in public. He said, but I wonder if he opens a door for her in the garage where nobody can see. I thought that was a great point, right?
2: That is a great point.
0: You know, yeah. Am I doing it to put on a show for others, or am I doing it because I'm really taking care of my wife?
2: Yeah, no, that's exactly right. The New Testament version of this, I think, is 1 John 1. He says, if we say we have fellowship with him and walk in darkness, we lie and do not practice the truth. So the hardest place to walk like that is in our own homes. This is where our wives and our children see us daily. Yeah. This is where they see what we're really like. You know, we put on a facade out here, but in that home, they understand what we're like. And I'm telling you, it turns a lot of kids away from Christianity because they see a father or a mother who professes one thing out here, looks like one thing out here, but in this home, they are something entirely different. And those kids see that as hypocrisy. And so I tell you what, I just love the fact. I mean, who would have thought to include this in this presentation when he's talking about ruling the nation of Israel, talking about how he lives within his own home?
0: Yeah, and look at David's pledge here. And he says in verse 3, I will refuse to look at anything vile or vulgar. I hate all who deal crookedly. I will have nothing to do with them. David pledged to God that in his home he would be careful what he allowed his eyes to see. You know, you might remember Jesus made the statement about the eyes being the gateway to the mind.
2: Yes, yeah.
0: Right? And that we have to be careful. He says, your eye is like a lamp that provides light for your body. When your eye is healthy, your whole body is filled with light. But when your eye is unhealthy, he says, Brian, your whole body is filled with darkness. And then this last statement, and if the light you think you have is actually darkness, how deep that darkness is.
2: Wow.
0: So for someone who thinks that what they're really letting in there is good and all of that, and it's really dark, oh my goodness, how deep that darkness
1: Boy,
0: is.
1: And we see that every day. But you talk about the Bible being fresh and applicable.
0: Yeah.
1: You know, you think about universities teaching, you know, that there's, you know, 72 genders and all, and they think they're enlightened with this rubbish.
2: Yeah.
1: They really think that they have got, like, they've got something figured out. We're going to show you the real truth. And they are as blind as you can be. They can't understand.
2: That darkness is deep.
1: It is.
0: Yeah. It is deep.
2: Yeah, I love, you know, when you think about the lust of the eyes, you know, John talked about that, along with the pride of life and the lust of the flesh. So all of that is there. I love what Job says. Job 31, he says, I have made a covenant with my eyes, as though they are kind of a separate entity from him. I have made a covenant with my eyes. Why then should I look upon a young woman? Of course, he's talking about lust,
0: right?
2: With that. I've made a covenant with my eyes.
0: Yeah. The fourth thing here is David. He says, I will reject perverse ideas and stay away from every evil. He goes on, the sinners will have no place among the godly. You know, I think about David and what we're having here, and, you know, again, this is the fastest half hour on radio, and it goes quick. What we're having here, though, is David in his contemplation of how things are going to rule and work in his home and how they're going to rule and work in his kingdom as he's putting all of that together, that he wants to be the example of the man of God in his home and then

0: extend that into the kingdom so that the kingdom then becomes that way as well. I'm going to reject perverse ideas. I'm going to stay away from evil. David realized for his life and kingdom to be blessed, he needed to stay away from every form of evil. David said, "Help me refuse the low and vulgar things." That's a word we don't hear a lot anymore.
1: No, vulgar, we don't.
0: Right?
1: We don't.
0: That is vulgar.
1: Yeah. It's almost a
0: disgusting word. It used to be pretty popular.
1: Yeah, it's almost a disgusting word when you say it. It's just
0: vulgar.
1: Vulgar. Yeah, it's like, wow.
0: That's one of those old time words.
1: It is.
0: But you know what it means.
1: Yeah. It expresses a lot.
0: That's right. It's almost like saying vomit, right?
1: I mean,
0: you know what that is, right? It just comes out, man. And it's something that's vulgar. It's evil and everything that it has to do with it. Help me to abhor all crooked deals of every kind, to have no part in them. I will reject all selfishness and stay away from every evil, he says, Brian.
2: How do you do that? That's a long list.
0: Yeah.
2: And we had some interesting, like we're not new to discovering evil here in the 21st century. They had some
0: been around a long time.
2: Spectacular bad.
1: Yes, they did. Yeah. And you think throughout that area of the world how other rulers ran their lives. You think how evil it was, their parties and
2: their examples are terrible.
1: Horrible. So David wasn't going to be like that.
0: That's right. So I'm thinking a couple things. One of the things that I'm thinking is that we're probably going to be able to talk a little bit more about this purpose-filled life in some other segments.
1: Sure.
0: Because I want to also finish this up and look at David's official resolutions with regard to Israel as king.
1: Okay.
0: Because we've been talking about personal ones here. Next, he's going to talk about what it means to be a king and be a man of God. But Brian said something again. He says, you know, how difficult this is. How's David going to get this done, right? How's he going to do it? I think that really, Bill, goes back to, and I'm going to let you tie a bow in things here, but I think it really goes back to verse 2. And again, I'm looking at that different translation, the Contemporary English Version translation, and I just want to read it for you and maybe let you comment a little bit about it, because I don't believe David is thinking he's going to get this done on his own. He says in verse 2, "Please help me learn to do the right thing, and I will be honest and fair in your kingdom," your own kingdom. Mm. David understands first whose kingdom it is. But he says, if I'm going to do this, I'm going to have to learn to do the right thing. God is going to have to, he's going to have to move me and correct me and get me to do the right thing, Bill.
1: Yeah, you know, we first have to know what the right thing is. Mm-hmm. And I think that's one of the greatest problems that we have is just knowing what it is. When you look around the world, people have all kinds of ideas about all kinds of things. You know, there are husbands and wives that cheat on one another, and the other knows it, doesn't care. There are husbands and wives that get with other people. I mean, we could just go on with a long, long laundry list of the way people live and conduct their lives. And the truth of the matter is, if you don't know God and you don't know what God wants out of life, you don't know what he wants out of us, you don't know what truth is with regard to these matters. You don't know, how do you define what is perverse or vulgar?
0: Right.
1: What you and I would describe as, and we probably come to an agreement on a lot of things, mm-hmm. there are a lot of people around us in the world that would not feel that way at all. And so David knew that this concept, this idea, was only going to come from the God who created us, God who knows mm-hmm. how we ought to live and what brings the best joy and comfort and peace to life only comes from that God who knows us that well. And I think David knew that. So we're glad you've joined us on Bible Talk Live. We hope you'll join us again. We're going to talk some more about some of this because we want you to know that God has a purpose for you. Amen. So join us next week as we talk about some of the great things of Scripture on Bible Talk Live.
3: Joining us here from ESPN at Baton Rouge 104.5 FN. And Matt, so spinning this forward, the rest of the SEC as you see it, because we talked about their we're going to have Will Stein on here in 45 minutes, a great win for them against A&M. Yeah. Kamario Taylor, if you watch that game against South Carolina, he looks mm-hmm. like the truth. I mean, Keelan Russell as well, Arch Manning. Those are all still quarterbacks that they're going to have to face later in this roster. Which of those might still give LSU and the rest of the SEC a run for their money?
4: Well, I'll tell you the biggest one is going to be next week with Marcel Reed. And the reason is because for the last 2 years, Marcel Reed's legs have beaten LSU. And I know this is a narrative that nationally people won't understand, but it's very much a talking point here, is that while Blake Baker has been an outstanding defensive coordinator, his bugaboo, his kryptonite, has been mobile quarterbacks. And Marcel Reed and guys like Jalen Milroe just torched this defense the past couple of years. So, look, Trinidad Chambliss beat LSU last night with his arm, not with his legs. I think he finished the game with 20 yards, maybe, or maybe less than that, rushing. Marcel Reed coming to Baton Rouge. Now, if you remember, guys, this was the game a year ago where A&M dominated LSU the second half, and Brian Kelly got fired the next day. Mm-hmm. So while I understand nationally people look at Arch and a lot of other options, like this Saturday coming up with A&M is the one that LSU fans here are going to have had circled for a long time.
3: How much are you worried about a hangover?
4: Of course. How do you not? When you go to that type of environment, the benefit LSU has is they do get to play at home. And to Lane's great credit, everyone asked the same question about would they be ready for the Clemson game with all the distractions and everything like that. But they obviously played great in that game. I saw Mike Elko's comments last night after the loss, and you wonder. I would say the same thing for A&M. You know, does the Kentucky hangover carry over? Are they motivated? You recognize they're coming to Baton Rouge playing for their season, for all intents and purposes. And Elko's comments certainly would lead you to believe that he's going to get their attention pretty quickly. I think if LSU does have the hangover that lingers from this game, that's going to be a dangerous spot to be in against a team that I think is going to come give a real inspired effort next week.
3: Last quick one for you, Matt. And I saw this earlier, and it may be no big deal, and I know it happened a little bit at Ole Miss. Why does Lane not fly with the team itself?
4: Yeah, PB, that's a great question, man. I don't know. Remember, this is the first road game that LSU has played under Lane Kiffin, and so it's the first time I saw that. And we haven't had a chance to talk to him about it since. So Monday, he'll meet with reporters, and I presume it'll come up during his press conference. But that was new and news to me that happened. So I don't know if that's something he did during his time at Ole Miss or if this was just a one-off because of maybe relationships or whatever the case may be at Ole Miss. But that was an oddity, and I'm sorry I don't have an answer for you.
3: Wow. It's one that inquiring minds will want to know, and you'll be asking those questions in a very interesting press conference. Remember, we cover those live over on SEC Network Open Mic. Matt, we appreciate the time. Talk to you soon, bud.
4: Okay, guys. Thanks.
3: There it is. Matt Moscona joining us for 104.5 ESPN Baton Rouge. All right, I got some thoughts on that. Also, vintage Belichick yesterday, in case that you missed it. We have that sound. And Hottie Blankentotti. Come on, Trinidad. That next here. Best Week Ever on ESPN Radio.
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8: Good afternoon, this is Paul Keels. Cleveland Guardians start the weekend tied for first in the American League Central with the Chicago White Sox. And sitting in that position, the Guardians begin a series at home tonight at Progressive Field with the Athletics. Mason Barnett will be the starting pitcher for the Athletics. Daniel Espino will be on the mound for the Guardians. Meanwhile, the Cincinnati Reds beginning their final home series of the season as they'll entertain the Chicago Cubs tonight at Great American Ballpark. Clay Holmes will be the pitcher for the Cubs. Chase Burns for the Reds. Chicago currently tied for the top wild card spot in the National League. College football tonight. Fifth-ranked Miami will be playing at Wake Forest. Number 13, Texas Tech, and number 22, Houston. And Oregon, ranked number 21, will be at home against Portland State. Of course, sixth-ranked Ohio State back at home looking to bounce back from the

0: loss in Texas as they'll entertain Kent State tomorrow. That's 12 noon kickoff at Ohio Stadium. From the NFL, the Cincinnati Bengals today said quarterback Joe Burrow is good to go this weekend when they play in Houston against the Texans. Burrow's practice time this week was limited to be due to some back tightness. The Atlanta Falcons, according to reports, will turn to Cooper Rush as their starting quarterback this weekend against Carolina. This due to injuries involving both Tua Tagovailoa and Michael Penix. From the NBA, Cleveland Cavaliers announcing today that Brandon Weems has been promoted to general manager. He's been in the organization for the past decade and replaces Mike Gansey, who left for Philadelphia. The Utah Jazz and Keontae George reached agreement today on a five-year contract extension worth more than $150 million. This is the Ohio News Network.
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2: Your Skynet overnight forecast calls for a chance of showers or thunderstorms. It'll be mostly cloudy with a low 67 degrees. For Sunday, showers and possibly thunderstorms with a high 74. Monday, a chance of showers. Those will mainly happen during the daylight hours, mostly cloudy with a high of 67. For Tuesday, cloudy and 66. For Skynet weather, I'm Max Crenshaw, ESPN Radio 1430 AM and 105.7 FM.
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4: First and goal, Florida, pitch ball, right side, trying to get the pylon, touches the pylon with the football, touchdown Florida, taking advantage of the early turnover. The score is 6 touchdown run of the early season, and the Gators have the 6-0 lead.
5: That call courtesy of ESPN Radio. If I'm not mistaken, Courtney Cronin, I think Jaden Ball actually hit the Heisman at one point. I guess everybody does it now. Remember, it used to be like only one moment you could actually do it.
6: You got to really strike it when you hit it, though.
5: I mean, like, you got to, just really.
6: You get one shot.
5: We saw one shot, one opportunity. We saw Malachi Toney do it. We probably should have seen Trinidad Chambliss after he had that 14-yard run in the fourth quarter. Can you imagine had he done that? But that's just not the kind of guy he is. And I think it wouldn't have come across as cocky. It would have come across as like you legitimately had a Heisman moment. And that's what Trinidad Chambliss is. And I kind of wondered real quick about Trinidad coming back one more year and thought your draft stock is never going to be higher than it was last year. After the way they beat Georgia, after the run that they had, all eyes were on Trinidad. He was incredible. And heck, they were a couple of seconds away from almost beating Miami and playing for a national championship. And I'm thinking when he tried to get an extra year of eligibility, I'm going, in a way you almost kind of hope you lose that because with a huge draft class coming out next year, he probably would have been a first rounder. But people were worried about his size. I don't know how you don't look at Trinidad Chambliss right now and think he's the best quarterback in college football.
6: It wasn't just the big numbers that he put up on offense these first 3 weeks. It was doing it against that defense and the situation at the end of the game, after it's a tie game, to come away executing not only that long drive there in the fourth quarter, and he caps it off the 14-yard rushing touchdown, so dual threat, uses his arm, uses his legs, that two-point conversion, Pete. And I know that's a Pete Golding call.
5: Yeah.
6: But to see Trinidad execute that, the handoff, the whole offense, I understand it's a running back who's the one who you reach the end zone. But even
5: not Keywon Lacy, by the way, he's banged up, yeah.
6: He's the quarterback. He's the captain of all of that. And how calm he was in that moment where it could have gone one way or the other. LSU came thundering back. They look like a completely different team in the second half. He is so poised and so good under pressure that I don't think, and it's no disrespect to Darian Mensah, it's no disrespect to Arch Manning, to any of the other quarterbacks that we're going to be talking about a lot this year. Trinidad Chambliss is in a class of his own.
5: He's the dude. He is that dude. And a good quarterback is one on an opposing team. You look at it.

anytime he drops back, goes, oh, what the hell's about to happen? Mm-hmm. Like, you're worried. And I'll be honest with you, on the flip side, that was the difference. If you're an LSU fan this morning, you're waking up going, I don't know what's going to happen when Sam Leavitt drops back right now. I really don't. And especially not having Dre Des Green, he goes, oh, what the hell's about to happen? Mm-hmm. Like, you're worried. And I'll be honest with you, on the flip side, that was the difference. If you're an LSU fan this morning, you're waking up going, I

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0: They spent an entire offseason talking about how much better they wanted the run game to be, how they were going to run the ball, how they were going to be more physical. And then in the opener in Kansas City, they gave the offense all of 6 rushing attempts in the first half against the Chiefs. And it wasn't until the third quarter, until J.K. Dobbins had consecutive carries in a drive. So I think people just want to know, are you going to keep your word about the whole running game thing, or is it just going to be like last year when they discuss it every week and don't really ever change anything?
1: Leggy, if they go 0-2, when does Sean Payton say, hey, thanks but no thanks to Davis Webb and takes back his play calling duties? Because I feel like he's going to get real impatient.
0: Yeah, Courtney, that is the, you know, if you had a bingo card here, that would be on it for sure. I think people have wondered since he announced the change in February, you know, just how long the relaxation element with the decision was going to be. I think Sean is really invested in this. He really believes Davis was worthy of this decision. That's how much he thinks of Davis. He wouldn't have done this for many other young assistant coaches and hasn't done it for another young assistant to this point. So I think in his mind, he'd like to really be right about this decision, and he thinks he's right about this decision. So I think there's, you know, enough patience still left in his mind about it that I don't think he'll make a haphazard decision, because I think that's going to mess with his quarterback a little bit. You know, Bo Nix has already had an opening game when he didn't look very settled in an offense, and I don't think they think it would help Bo if you start, you know, sort of whiplashing him about who's calling the plays. So I think that would impact the decision, but you're right. In the end, results are going to matter, and if they don't, they have a tough 6-game stretch to open the season. You know, they've got the Rams next week. They don't have a lot of time to get this figured out.
2: If they don't get it figured out with Bo Nix, is Drew Brees available, Jeff? I mean, you've dealt with Peyton Manning, barely can throw the ball with Todd Helton out there. I mean, why not Drew?
0: Yeah, you know, he may not be old enough to bring back. I think they'd really like to look, you know, maybe Elway, maybe John could come back and see how that would go.
2: You never know. Jeff, we appreciate the time. Enjoy it in the Mile High City later today, all right?
0: Take care. Thank you.
2: All right, one more.
3: Vikings at Bears.
2: Did last week really happen? I mean, was
1: it
2: that
1: did.
2: The Bears? I mean, that was a real thing, right? I looked at the score, and I was like, there got to be a score bug difference. That there's no way they dropped a 50-burger, did the Bears on the Panthers.
1: Nearly a 60-burger, if you could believe it. But, yeah, it's real. They've got to win games with their offense right now because the defense did not look very good in week one, despite having 3 takeaways. And that's the strategy that they take into this game against a Brian Flores defense that you never know what you're going to get. Is he going to do what he did against the Packers last week and try to blitz Caleb Williams on 72% of his dropbacks? I don't know, because he switches it up week to week, and it makes it impossible to game plan for. The term that Caleb Williams said Ben Johnson used to describe what this week is like is mental war. That stinks.
2: I can't imagine going through that. Well, that's my life, 365 days a year. What's going on in the squirrels in my brain? But it is a mental war. I mean, but think about it this way, too. The Vikings have mental paradise when they go to Soldier Field, right? I mean, what? Minnesota's won 6 straight games against the Bears in their own building? I mean, is this Carson Wentz legacy game here or what?
1: Well, if he doesn't get pressured, then possibly. He looked really good last week because the Packers weren't getting to him. They gave him clean pockets. The Bears could not pressure Bryce Young. That's the reason he looked, a big part of the reason why he looked so good last week. I don't want to take anything away from what he and Brad Izzett called. But Carson Wentz is a really solid backup. He has been for this team for the last year. And if they can't get to him, then he could have another 3-touchdown performance.
2: cannot wait to see how that one plays out. 1 p.m. over in Chi-Town. All right, we're going to open it up to you guys. We got about 10 minutes. Any airing of grievances you want to celebrate, if you're well hydrated in Oxford, whatever you got for us, phone lines are open. 888-SAY-ESPN. That's 888-729-3776. The best takes from a week three of a wild college football slate. Courtney Cronin, Peter Burns, best week ever on ESPN Radio.
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2: Something because they've had some pretty damn good wide receivers over the day. Notre Dame ends up beating Michigan State 27-10. Clemson ends up winning against North Carolina, and I thought that was going to look bad for Dabo. Had you lost

0: field with the Athletics. Mason Barnett will be the starting pitcher for the Athletics. Daniel Espino will be on the mound for the Guardians. Meanwhile, the Cincinnati Reds beginning their final home series of the season as they'll entertain the Chicago Cubs tonight at Great American Ballpark. Clay Holmes will be the pitcher for the Cubs. Chase Burns for the Reds. Chicago currently tied for the top wild card spot in the National League. College football tonight. Fifth-ranked Miami will be playing at Wake Forest. Number 13, Texas Tech at number 22, Houston. And Oregon, ranked number 21, will be at home against Portland State. Of course, sixth-ranked Ohio State back at home looking to bounce back from their loss to Texas as they'll entertain Kent State tomorrow. That's 12 noon kickoff at Ohio Stadium. From the NFL, the Cincinnati Bengals today said quarterback Joe Burrow is good to go this weekend when they play in Houston against the Texans. Burrow's practice time this week was limited to be due to some back tightness. The Atlanta Falcons, according to reports, will turn to Cooper Rush as their starting quarterback this weekend against Carolina. This due to injuries involving both Tua Tagovailoa and Michael Penix. From the NBA, Cleveland Cavaliers announcing today that Brandon Weems has been promoted to general manager. He's been in the organization for the past decade and replaces Mike Gansey, who left for Philadelphia. The Utah Jazz and Keontae George reached agreement today on a five-year contract extension worth more than $150 million. This is the Ohio News Network.
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2: Your Skynet overnight forecast calls for a chance of showers or thunderstorms. It'll be mostly cloudy with a low 67 degrees. For Sunday, showers and possibly thunderstorms with a high 74. Monday, a chance of showers. Those will mainly happen during the daylight hours, mostly cloudy with a high of 67. For Tuesday, cloudy and 66. For Skynet weather, I'm Max Crenshaw, ESPN Radio 1430 AM and 105.7 FM.
3: Coach Robert Saleh says all the blame can't be on his quarterback.
4: He's going to get better. You know, he had a rough game. And but like I said in my press conference on Monday, it's not all on him. When the All-22 comes out and you study the tape, you'll see opportunities where we've got to be better for him as a staff. His teammates got to be better for him. And then obviously he's got to be better for his teammates with regards to delivering a football.
3: That will be one of eight games in the early window on this second NFL Sunday on the season. Baseball's regular season is winding down. The Red Sox and Rays wrap up their series today in Tampa. Win for Boston will clinch a wild card spot. The Rays' matchup number to clinch the AL East is down to five. They have a five-game lead over the Yankees, who will play again in Arizona later today.
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6: And she drops to the knee again. And Will Stein pumping his fist as he skips off the sideline for the post-game handshake. The eyes of Texas are closed tight. They don't want to look at the scoreboard, which shows Kentucky defeating number 9, Texas A&M, 31-21 here in College Station.
7: That call courtesy of JMI Sports Network, and it was the shocker over the weekend. Wildcats over the Aggies, 31-21. Yes, that is Backstreet Boys playing in the background, CeCe, just so you know.
8: I love it.
7: Kevin Richardson, one of the Backstreet Boys, had an opportunity to go see him at the Sphere, thanks to Susan Lax, one of our great friends over at Kentucky a while back, and he was all fired up for this guy right here, our next guest here on Best Week Ever, Will Stein, the head coach of the Kentucky Wildcats. What does a head coach's phone look like after pulling off a top 10 victory on the road? How many text messages did you get?
9: Well, first, Peter and Courtney, thanks for having me on. It was a great day to be a Wildcat yesterday. We played our butts off. We really did. Our guys played physical. They played fast. And Big Blue Nation is definitely very excited. So I think I have a lot of text messages to get back to right now. I didn't get much sleep last night because I was so wired. I think I went to bed at about 2 a.m. Not for any reason, just like wired after a game, the adrenaline rush of coaching in a game like that. So it was an awesome day, and looking forward to this next week of attacking it and playing South Alabama.

0: which obviously changed the game as well. So a few plays here and there could have swung it more in our favor, and who knows what happens in the fourth quarter of that game if it's close. So, you know, I think our guys learned that we can compete. We can go win any game in this league. It is so much like the NFL. It comes down to fourth quarter drives, 2-minute drives at the end of the half, like these one plays here and there that really can change the outcome of the game. And it really is anybody's game on Saturdays in the SEC. So you better bring it and better be ready to play. That's what I know about the game that last weekend and then this weekend.
1: I think that's probably something that Peter could learn from, too, because I know that you guys teamed up to play some pickleball not too long ago.
2: Oh, yeah.
1: And I heard that you came out victorious, so I'm just wondering, how much of the load were you shouldering, Will? How much of it was on Peter closing out Chris Doering and your wife in the, I guess, the proverbial fourth quarter of that match?
0: Yeah, I mean, part of being a great coach is having great players. So when I had an opportunity to draft either Darby, Chris, or Peter, you know, I obviously chose Peter. I knew his background in pickleball was immense, and I knew that he had a lot of time on task on the game. And so, you know, I felt like really confident that Peter was going to come out and play exceptionally well, which he did. So it was all Peter, nothing to do with my pickleball play. It was truly Peter and his first ever pickleball game that we ended up winning.
2: He just saw talent. What can he say? He saw talent in the transfer portal, and you saw talent in the pickleball transfer portal.
0: I mean, I'm not going to take a Division I football player or a Division I lacrosse player. I'm going to take a Division I golfer in pickleball.
2: I mean, listen, you made the right choice. You made the right choice. It's all about That's evaluating right. talent. Hey, all joking aside, congratulations. What a big victory to put a stamp on that Big Blue Nation loves it right now. And you guys keep it rolling. Tell Darby and the crew we said hello, all right?
0: Thanks, Peter. Appreciate y'all. Go Cats.
2: There it is. A little Go Cats from Will Stein. Over and under 500 text messages, CC, you think you would get at that point? Because it's guys that you coach with. It's players. It's friends. It's family. It's probably Kevin Richardson of the Backstreet Boys. I joked around. He's over in London right now. They're preparing for a show. Like, I don't know if it gets much better than that, because a lot of times it's almost more of the journey to get to where you want than actual, like, the destination itself.
1: And think about this. The amount of games that Texas A&M had won at home, to see that streak end yesterday, an unranked opponent comes in, beats a top 10 team, and in the fashion. They left nothing in doubt. I know that it was 31-21, but that game, they break it open in the third quarter. And I've seen a lot of tweets about the Kenny Minchie-Will Stein connection and what that's doing to create this aura, this swagger down in Lexington. And I want to ask you, like, because you can speak to that in ways that someone who doesn't cover the SEC anymore like me can't. Like, how different does it feel?
2: It feels like it's a new, like, you have the foundation of a pretty good program, but how do you take a new eyes and look at it? Because sometimes you think, well, it's just got to be this way. It's been this way the longest time. Mm-hmm. And I thought Mark Stoops is a great coach.
1: He had some good teams.
2: He had some great teams.
1: Always felt like there was a ceiling on the program with him as the head coach.
2: But I think it was right time for both maybe the athletic department and really kind of just from a football standpoint to get a fresh set of eyes. And I go back and I look at, if Will Stein can do this and flip it this quickly, then I start thinking about places that have a lot more pedigree to them or history behind them, places like Clemson, and go, all right, is it time to get a new, you know, fresh look there, right? And I don't know, because you have to get the right guy, and it's the quarterback play, right? Mm-hmm. I guarantee you right now there's LSU fans are wondering, hey, we spent $5 million on Sam Leavitt?
1: Yeah, can we get us a Kenny Minchie?
2: Is there a Kenny Minchie out there? Right? I mean, think about the guys that went into the transfer portal and have all of a sudden just struck gold. You can go back to Mike Norvell or I was going to say it was Jordan Travis. I can't remember if he was a transfer or not. But I look at Mendoza, you know, guys, Trinidad Chambliss for Ole Miss coming from Ferris State. You know, guys, the homegrown quarterback is really tough to get anymore, especially in the NIL world, because you're going to have to pay them if they're a high-level recruit. Probably a couple $1 million as a freshman. They probably won't be great. And then you have to spend time developing them. So really you're paying for 2 years of a heavy contract when you could go and grab someone like a Minshew who's been waiting their opportunity. He was over at Notre Dame, couldn't get on the field, and now you're in the right place at the right time. And I think Wildcats fans have to be excited about that, that there's a little bit of a swagger over at Kroger Field now. Sunday action, Broncos, Jags. Coverage begins 4 p.m. Eastern on ESPN Radio and the ESPN app. Football Sunday on ESPN Radio, presented by Gusto. All right, we got the best and the worst of the week coming up next here. Courtney Cronin and Peter Burns on ESPN Radio.
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6: Good afternoon. This is Paul Keels. Cleveland Guardians start the weekend tied for first in the American League Central with the Chicago White Sox. And sitting in that position, the Guardians begin a series at home tonight at Progressive Field with the Athletics. Mason Barnett will be the starting pitcher for the Athletics. Daniel Espino will be on the mound for the Guardians. Meanwhile, the Cincinnati Reds beginning their final home series of the season as they'll entertain the Chicago Cubs tonight at Great American Ballpark. Clay Holmes will be the pitcher for the Cubs. Chase Burns for the Reds. Chicago currently tied for the top wild card spot in the National League. College football tonight. Fifth-ranked Miami will be playing at Wake Forest. Number 13, Texas Tech, and number 22, Houston. And Oregon, ranked number 21, will be at home against Portland State. Of course, sixth-ranked Ohio State back at home looking to bounce back from their loss to Texas as they'll entertain Kent State tomorrow. That's 12 noon kickoff at Ohio Stadium. From the NFL, the Cincinnati Bengals today said quarterback Joe Burrow is good to go this weekend when they play in Houston against the Texans. Burrow's practice time this week was limited to be due to some back tightness. The Atlanta Falcons, according to reports, will turn to Cooper Rush as their starting quarterback this weekend against Carolina. This due to injuries involving both Tua Tagovailoa and Michael Penix. From the NBA, Cleveland Cavaliers announcing today that Brandon Weems has been promoted to general manager. He's been in the organization for the past decade and replaces Mike Gansey, who left for Philadelphia. The Utah Jazz and Keontae George reached agreement today in a five-year contract extension worth more than $150 million. This is the Ohio News Network.
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8: Your Skynet overnight forecast calls for a chance of showers or thunderstorms. It'll be mostly cloudy with a low 67 degrees. For Sunday, showers and possibly thunderstorms with a high 74. Monday, a chance of showers. Those will mainly happen during the daylight hours. Mostly cloudy with a high of 67. For Tuesday, cloudy and 66. For Skynet weather, I'm Max Crenshaw, ESPN Radio 1430 AM and 105.7 FM.
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4: Radio, we'll have a pair of games once again. First up, the Jets and the Packers, with coverage beginning at noon Eastern. That'll be followed by the Broncos hosting the Jaguars. We've got another football Sunday coming up here, and that is one of eight games to kick off the early window with the Jets and Packers. Bengals will visit the Texans, and Cincinnati quarterback Joe Burrow knows he's got to get Ja'Marr Chase more involved this week.
5: Yeah, it's less of a balance and more of a we got to get him involved. I think that sentiment was echoed from a lot of different fronts after the game. And you just can't come out of a game like that and have Ja'Marr Chase touch the ball two times, so that'll certainly be an emphasis.
4: The Bengals look to go 2-0 on the season. Baseball tonight on ESPN Radio. We've got the Brewers and the Orioles. Coverage gets underway at 6:30 Eastern. Meanwhile, the Padres go for their 13th win in 14 games. Their magic number to clinch a wild card spot is 3.
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10: 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I'm Randy Scott. Also available anywhere you go on the ESPN app and SiriusXM Channel 80. And tune in. That was Nuno Teixeira, producer extraordinaire, man. I mean, he's like everywhere he goes, he succeeds. He treats everyone with respect, unless you're Randy Scott. And here's
11: he succeeding in the friendship column with you.
10: He's, well, I thought we were friends. That's part of it too, is like he catches himself from saying, I love Randy.
11: Yeah.
10: He caught himself and he goes, I like him. And I was like, oh, well, this isn't going to be good. And he goes, but he's dying his hair. Yeah, I am, dude. I've been going gray since I was 19. And it's true, man. It's in the genes, G-E-N-E-S. And you famously sleep 11 hours a night.
11: Buddy, I stayed up for the whole game last night.
10: Last night? I'm surprised.
11: I went to bed at 11:34.
10: That's an outlier. I'm surprised. And you can't spell outlier without lie. But I'm surprised by it. And I do think that in order to not look like your dad on the air, old enough to be your dad, I dye my hair so that I am not like Anderson Cooper out there.
11: Okay.
10: And people are like, but Gary's letting some gray come through. And it's true. Yeah. But you have so much more pepper than salt. I have all salt with a little bit of like pure white driven snow.
11: Well, if because we are on the radio.
10: Yeah.
11: Because right? People do say we have faces for radio.
10: Voices for
11: radio.
10: And
11: you're saying you don't want to go gray because you don't want to look like my father. And if anybody, if I'm trying to paint the picture for somebody who doesn't know what I look like, and you think, okay, Gary Streisky, Randy Scott,
10: Polish.
11: Maybe Randy has a point. I want you guys to do a favor if you're in front of an internet terminal and just put my name into a computer. If you're going to put Gary Streisky, you know what's going to pop up? An Asian man. You think Randy Scott looks like the father of an Asian man? Randy, what are we doing here? I am on the record as saying, I think the beard looks great. And you were like, oh, I don't know if that's like, if Gary's just saying, no, dude, you're an absolute weapon, dude. Hey, if I may. I
10: appreciate you saying that.
11: Randy Scott, sexy, 6'4", an absolute missile of a man.
10: Pounds.
11: Can go 300 off the tee. Don't know what fairway he's
10: going
11: to go in.
10: Don't know where it's going.
11: But the gray is nice, dude. And I got some gray, so I think we just start embracing it. Dude, I'm going to be 40 next year.
10: You're going to be 40 next year. I'm already on the other side of 40. I don't want
11: to you look great.
10: I don't want to look like I'm on the other side of 60. All so Nuno and who else was in there? Nuno, somebody else was very... Pat Costello was really anti-beard, didn't appreciate it. But Michelle Smallman was pro-beard. And I will take that. Evan Cohen, pro-beard.
11: Okay.
10: So I'll take that. So all that happened is... All that being said... Like, we're going to keep it. We're going to reevaluate the friendship with Nuno.
11: There's some literal contractual obligations
10: fair.
11: Doing so.
0: Count me as pro-beard as well.
10: Thank you. Well, your beard is tremendous.
11: That's because the hand man.
10: Yeah, you and Javante both can both grow facial hair. It took me like a month, 6 weeks. You were in Hawaii for the entirety of the time at True to Grow.
11: Famously did get married.
10: You did get married. It was not a vacation. It was a honeymoon. It was an obligation.
11: You were the officiant.
10: That he had to do it. I do think, though, if somebody were to enter your name into an internet terminal.
11: Yep.
10: Is that it? Okay.
11: Sure.
10: They get a spelling correction. Because I don't think anybody can spell your name correctly on the first blush.
11: The W is silent. And that's going to sneak up on you.
0: I've been copy and pasting this entire time I've been producing your show. It's only been 2 weeks, but like...
10: Have to.
11: I bet you if you just put Asian guy at ESPN, I pop up.
10: I'm
11: in front of a computer right now.
10: Okay, type that in because that's not safe for me to do. But the show is Countdown to Kickoff on ESPN Radio, leading you up to the second Sunday slate in the National Football League, which is 2 hours and about 40 minutes from now.
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10: Is that what you typed? What did you type? What was your search?
11: Asian guy ESPN.
10: Love
11: and the
10: it.
11: First.
10: That's great.
11: My Instagram and then the AI overview. The Asian anchor on ESPN you are likely thinking of is Gary Streisky.
10: You are likely thinking
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10: Incredible.
11: Amazing.
10: I'm from the Caucasus Mountains. Caucasian, I think is where. Anyway, hey, you know who else is from the Caucasus Mountains?
11: Josh Allen.
10: Josh Allen.
11: Hey, he's a mountain of a man
10: more
11: in his
10: segues.
11: Own right.
10: He is. Josh Allen, best. We've heard Herm Edwards say this for a couple of seasons now. The best football player in the National Football League. He broadens that search as long as we're using internet search terminal parlance. He's not just a quarterback. He is the best football player in the National Football League. He's on pace for, I believe, 77 touchdowns after that dismantling.
11: Yeah.
10: They put up another 40-burger, this time doing so to the Detroit Lions to open up Highmark Stadium. Vibes were high. Take all the volume and all the energy that we heard in Ole Miss and just take out the anger. Everything funneled in a positive direction as they absolutely destroyed the Lions. However, only 2 weeks into the season. However, impressive that they were. Marcus Spears is not ready to crown the Bills yet. Here he is, our ESPN NFL analyst. Here's Swagoo on First Take.
12: Josh Allen, the best player in football right now, but I don't know if Buffalo is the clear-cut best team. Defensively, I still want to see some things done better by them. And that's only because I think the Kansas City Chiefs and the Baltimore Ravens are back. The way Josh Allen is playing right now, you would say he'd beat anybody if they got into the playoffs. But defensively is where Buffalo has had their Achilles heel a lot of times when we've seen Josh Allen perform like this and play at a very, very high level. They've been the side of the football that has let Buffalo down.
11: Understood, and we know that it's only September, but the Bills are 2-0, and the offense looks like it's on pace to be his

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1: Good afternoon. This is Paul Keels. Cleveland Guardians start the weekend tied for first in the American League Central with the Chicago White Sox. And sitting in that position, the Guardians begin a series at home tonight at Progressive Field with the Athletics. Mason Barnett will be the starting pitcher for the Athletics. Daniel Espino will be on the mound for the Guardians. Meanwhile, the Cincinnati Reds beginning their final home series of the season as they'll entertain the Chicago Cubs tonight at Great American Ballpark. Clay Holmes will be the pitcher for the Cubs. Chase Burns for the Reds. Chicago currently tied for the top wild card spot in the National League. College football tonight. Fifth-ranked Miami will be playing at Wake Forest. Number 13, Texas Tech, and number 22, Houston. And Oregon, ranked number 21, will be at home against Portland State. Of course, sixth-ranked Ohio State back at home looking to bounce back from their loss to Texas as they'll entertain Kent State tomorrow. That's 12 noon kickoff at Ohio Stadium. From the NFL, the Cincinnati Bengals today said quarterback Joe Burrow is good to go this weekend when they play in Houston against the Texans. Burrow's practice time this week was limited to be due to some back tightness. The Atlanta Falcons, according to reports, will turn to Cooper Rush as their starting quarterback this weekend against Carolina. This due to injuries involving both Tua Tagovailoa and Michael Penix. From the NBA, Cleveland Cavaliers announcing today that Brandon Weems has been promoted to general manager. He's been in the organization for the past decade and replaces Mike Gansey, who left for Philadelphia. The Utah Jazz and Keontae George reached agreement today on a five-year contract extension worth more than $150 million. This is the Ohio News Network.
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3: Your Skynet overnight forecast calls for a chance of showers or thunderstorms. It'll be mostly cloudy with a low 67 degrees. For Sunday, showers and possibly thunderstorms with a high 74. Monday, a chance of showers. Those will mainly happen during the daylight hours, mostly cloudy with a high of 67. For Tuesday, cloudy and 66. For Skynet weather, I'm Max Crenshaw, ESPN Radio 1430 AM and 105.7 FM.
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0: Go ahead. What do you got?
1: Now, listen, I might have egg on my face after I pose this question to, my good friend Rand Scott, one of my best friends, the man who officiated my wedding, but I have to call this out. Is explosivity a word?
0: Is that what I said?
1: Is that a word in the English language?
0: Did I say explosivity? Did I really? All right, we're going to put our best people on that.
1: Can we have that? Can we run that back? Because I know explosiveness is a word.
0: Yeah.
1: But I'm learning things new. You went to Northwestern. I mean, your credentials are crazy.
0: That doesn't mean a thing.
1: I'm 39 years young, but I'm willing to learn stuff. Explosivity.
0: I want to ask you a quick question.
1: Talk to me.
0: I
1: love how you're answering my question with another question.
0: Absolutely, because I think I've punted. I wave a white flag on your original question. Does 9 wins win the NFC North?
1: No. I'm going knee-jerk here. 9 wins. I know I wonder. I'm referring back to...
0: The Lions aren't great on the defense, obviously. Packers could be really...
1: Oh, did you say NFC North?
0: In a bad way. NFC North.
1: Okay. I'm going to still say no.
0: No?
1: I'm going to still say...
0: Somebody gets to 10?
1: I think somebody... We're playing 18 games now.
0: There is no complete team in that division.
1: 17 games now, 18 weeks. But, like, there's too many games to be played. Someone's getting to 10. You can accidentally get to 10.
0: Every team has a fatal flaw. What about the Chiefs? Are they fully back? Countdown to kickoff with Randy and Gary rolling on your NFL Sunday on ESPN Radio and anywhere you go on the ESPN app.
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3: He's not expected to play today against the Falcons due to a back injury. Also today, the Ravens will host the Saints. Baltimore head coach Jesse Minter is looking forward to his first home game of the season.
4: State in their life, and maybe the Browns could have a little bit of that luck today as well.
5: Well, listening to those field conditions you just said, they better be out there making sure that they warm it up really well to see how that turf is. You know, obviously you go out there and you see what cleats works, what studs you need. Do you need longer? Do you need shorter? Are you going molded? Are you going with the studded ones? These are the things that you got to do in the pregame to make sure that you have a good game, because once that ball is kicked off, there is no such thing as an excuse.
4: Today's pregame show is brought to you by BallyBet. Bring more fun to your fandom with BallyBet Sportsbook app, the best place to bet the Browns bet the Browns. Please bet responsibly. Let's talk responsibly too about the Browns. Again, you're back in Florida. You're going to feel the heat. You know, I think one of the stories that wasn't talked about this week very much was how hot it was last week in Jacksonville, especially during that second half. Now, I thought that the Jaguars took their foot off the gas a little in the second half, but it was still nasty and hot, and they're going to get more of that today with some bad turf.
5: Well, the good news is they've already experienced what it's like, you know. So, obviously, hydrating and getting your body right was at an all-time high this week. You know, they're going to literally look at the film and say, hey, you remember how you felt in the third and fourth quarter? Well, if you don't want to feel like that, make sure you hydrate. So, those guys are going to be extremely motivated to do that. Obviously, you want a faster start. That's probably the number one thing that you want. You think when you watch last week's game, after the first interception, it just kind of all went downhill from there. And then before you knew it, it was like 24-0. So you want a faster start. And I'm really watching the defense today. I want to see those guys bounce back, because that, I think overall, I think, you know, the offense has been up and down for the past few years, mostly down. But when you think about the defense, that's been a top five unit for, I don't know, last three seasons maybe. So to see them give up that many points and see how easy it looked for Trevor Lawrence, that's where I was alarmed.
4: Take a look at Deshaun Watson and what happened last week. I do think I don't want to say it was overreaction, because it really wasn't a good performance by the entire team. It wasn't just him. Yeah. And I do think we tend to want to point the fingers at coaches and quarterbacks after every loss.
5: Yeah.
4: And I do think there was a little perspective on Deshaun that may have been missed about, you know, having all that time off in between, trying to get back into a rhythm of things. I don't know. Can you be mad about the way they prepared for week one? Maybe, but it's still not the same as playing four quarters against an NFL team when everyone's in fifth gear.
5: Yeah.
4: And so finally he had a chance to go back out in the field and do that. It didn't work out the way Browns fans wanted. I'm sure it didn't work out the way he wanted it either. But, you know, can we give him a little slack for last week?
5: I think so. I think that you have to, if you're truly looking at it, you know, you're taking all your biases and putting them to the side, and you're truly just evaluating it as it is. This is a quarterback that hasn't played in 2 years. So you knew that it would be something there. However, I thought that he started off the game really well. It was going really good until the first interception. I mean, they did a really good job. Todd Monken scripted those first 15 plays to obviously get him confidence, and they were moving the ball really well down the field, and then the pick came. So then once the pick came, I was like, okay, he's faced adversity early. How does he respond? And then he just never really got it going after that. Now, you look at the box score, 16 for 22. That's not bad. You know, for a guy who hasn't played in 2 years, that's not bad. And then when you go back and you watch the all 22 and you look at, you know, the coverages that Jacksonville was doing. I thought they did a really good job with their secondary, creating a lot of double teams. I think that for us, you know, our offensive line's got to do a better job of holding up, because you can't run these 2 and 3 man routes. When you do that, that allows those guys to be double teamed and stuff like that. So Todd has to trust that he got the protection. His guys is going to give the quarterback all the time that they need to be able to go through his progressions and get the ball out. I want to see more 3 and 4 man routes, because you can't double everybody when you do that. And I think we kind of gave Jacksonville an easy way to be able to stop you defensively. And then obviously you want to be able to run the ball. I thought that was the part that was alarming as well. Coming into the season, we spoke on how we thought Quinshon Judkins would be a huge part of this. The run game, for whatever quarterback it was going to be, you wanted to have a strong run game. A quarterback's best friend is a run game. So to see those guys get shut down in that aspect, you know, Quinshon not doing well and Dylan Sampson getting hurt, that to me is something that needs to be fixed for this game. You have to run the ball to take pressure off of those quarterbacks.
4: Tyvus, it is a unique position, obviously, and it doesn't really matter what the last names are. The backup quarterback in Cleveland will always be the most popular guy when things aren't going right for the starting quarterback. Mm-hmm. That's throughout the history of the team. How much does that play into the pressure that Deshaun has to wipe away and not think about? I mean, you know, the fans are ready to make a switch. They were ready to make a switch before the season even started.
5: Yeah.
4: But if a coach acts like that, he becomes a fan at some point. He'll be sitting in the stands with him.
5: Yeah.
4: So, you know, Todd had to make a hard decision. He made the decision. I think if I was playing for him, I would really respect him for having my back.
5: Yeah.
4: But is Todd have to make a decision after this game?
5: I think so.
4: Or during this game, even.
5: I think so. I think that you don't want this season to end too early. And if it looks bad, you know, and things aren't going, then you got to have somebody in there that's going to give it a spark. So it's going to be interesting to see Deshaun. Obviously, he hears all the stuff. You know, I know a lot of athletes say, yeah, I don't pay attention to social media. That's baloney. Yes, they do. So he hears all that. He sees the pressure and all those things, and he knows what's at stake. You know, before this season even kicked off, I spoke about how Deshaun has to look at this year as like, this could potentially be my last year in the league. And if I'm planning to play after this season, what would that look like? What would my preparation be? It's funny because he's put all this hard work in. You know, everybody talks about how he's put all this extra work in to get himself ready to be able to play in these games. Now that you get to the games, show them why you deserve to be here past this season. And even if it's Cleveland, if it's somewhere in the NFL, show another team why you deserve another chance, another contract after this season. And like I said, I think the more he gets reps, the more the rust goes off. I didn't put the loss totally on him. Like I said, I went back and watched the tape. God, Jacksonville had a really good game plan. I think that he was trying to do too much at times, you know, and that's the competitive nature in him. He feels like, you know, once things ain't going, what can I do to get this offense going again? And I think it just kind of put him in situations that, you know, maybe he was able to do 5-6 years ago. That probably doesn't work anymore. So I think he's got to get the ball, continue to get the ball out, play your game. I think when you saw him in that first preseason game, they had a really good game plan of him getting the ball out, getting into his guys. They was able to drive down the field. Just once you make a mistake, don't be afraid. I think he got a little skittish in the second half because there was a couple of plays where guys were open, but he kind of didn't want to pull the pin and let the ball go. So I think it's a learning experience. I'm interested to see what he looks like today.
4: Tyvus, how hard is it for a head coach to go to the bullpen, especially during a game?
5: Yeah.
4: And, you know, we think about it, every other position, they can switch out. You can switch out running back. You can switch out a lineman if you think somebody's not playing well. Mm-hmm. And it goes off kind of without a hitch. Wide receivers, real easy. Defensive backs, right? The quarterback is just a different world, and the decision to go to the bullpen when you're a starting quarterback is, you know, that's on the head coach, and the head coach is the one that's kind of, you know, walk out to the mound and take the ball from him.
5: Yeah, you know? I think it kind of goes off of what have you seen out of that backup? Is he ready for this moment? You know, has he prepared? Have I given him reps in practice to where if we need to go to him, he's comfortable? Am I comfortable with running whatever game plan it might entail? You know, the one thing about Todd Monken is they say he's not married to one game plan. He builds his game plans based on the quarterback. So if you're making that pivot, are you comfortable being able to make that switch on that game plan mid-game and be able to do that? That's all up to him. I think that one of those things that if it's not going well, it doesn't hurt. You know, you're down 24-0. It doesn't hurt right. at this point. You know, you need some type of spark to try to at least see some positive offense out there. So, and we get in a similar situation, I wouldn't be shocked if he goes to the bullpen.
4: What did you think of the offensive line last week? And I can tell you, in a week that kind of felt like there were gray clouds all over Cleveland, Austin Barber shined through last week for
5: did.
4: A guy that never played the position before in front of his hometown. And then you look at his grades on Pro Football Focus and you're like, wow, he had a great game.
5: Yeah, I think they found them one with him. Obviously, that guard position between him and Tevin Jenkins was pretty much up in the air because of injuries and stuff like that. But I think that they might have found a long-term solution. Now, it was only one game. Now, if he does it again today, obviously, he's got Vita Vera today and all of those guys. If he's able to pull it off again today, then you got your answer there at right guard. I thought the offensive line needed more push, especially in the run game. Love for them to get to the second level, create some things for Quinshon Judkins. I also think Quinshon also was a couple of gaps that he missed. When you go back and watch the tape, you can tell that he's also shaking some rust off as well. So hopefully that offensive line continues to get more push on that offensive line, creating some seams for these running backs. And I thought in protection-wise, I thought they was fairly decent. Obviously, in the NFL, if you give a quarterback 3 to 4 seconds, the ball got to come out. You know, anything after that, that's kind of on the quarterback. And I seen they went back and credited all the 5 sacks on Deshaun and not the offensive line. So with that being said, then they pretty much did their job.
4: All right, Baker Mayfield, 3 fumbles last week against Cincinnati.
5: Oh yeah,
4: I would think this would be, you know, if you're anywhere near him on defense, you are going for the ball.
5: Yeah, every time. I think they probably worked that drill to no ends this past week. Rip, strip, punch at the ball every time. He's showing that he will give it up. So that's the thing. And then obviously with Baker, it's going to be a lot of emotions there, so he might try to fit something in the hole. Make sure you make him pay when he does.
4: All right, we'll be talking a lot more about all these things over the next 2 hours as we get ready for kickoff in Tampa Bay. Coming up next, former NFL running back and current NFL analyst for CBS. He is Robert Turnin. He'll be on the call for this one alongside Tom McCarthy and Tiffany Blackman against CBS, the NFL on CBS, and he will join us next. He'll break down the matchup. 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
10: Browns in Tampa Bay today. They're on the Gulf Coast. They'll face the Buccaneers and former Browns quarterback Baker Mayfield. Mayfield 23-28 last week against Cincinnati, but had three fumbles in that game. He's Tyvus Paul, and today on television, you will be able to listen to Robert Turbin. Played for the Browns for a little bit there, played for the Seahawks, and played for the Colts. And today, he is on CBS television. We are honored to have him on the show. In fact, two guys that probably just passed each other in the night in the locker room between Indianapolis, Seattle, and Cleveland. Am I right? Am I right? How are you doing?
11: I'm doing great. Appreciate you guys having me on the show.
10: Well, we're excited to have you on. But give me your thoughts on today's game and what we're about to witness, because, you know, there's a lot of talk throughout the week here about what's going on with the Browns quarterback situation and the chance to look at the past on the other side of the field.
11: Well, there's always a lot of talk around the quarterback position in Cleveland seemingly over the last handful of years. But, you know, in terms of the game, it's going to be about the ball. You know, both teams last week in week one did not do a good job taking care of the football. So that's going to be the priority, you know, I think, in this game. But for Cleveland, they got to figure out a way to get Quinshon Judkins going. And it's unfortunate because the game got away from them a little bit early against Jacksonville last week. But if Deshaun Watson is going to be your leading rusher, you're not going to win a lot of games. And so offensively, for more productivity, they got to find a way to get that run game going.
12: You know, Rob, when you looked at the film, when you looked at Quinshon Judkins, was it more when that rushing game wasn't working, was it more that Quinshon missed gaps, or was it that the offensive line didn't get the push?
11: Well, it was really a combination of both. And, you know, when you get down in a game early like that, your plays come a little, they become a little bit predictable. And so I don't think Quinshon Judkins really had a chance to really get off just because, you know, it just felt like the Jacksonville Jaguars kind of knew what was coming. And you got to give them credit because they were the number one run defense in the NFL, you know, last year. So you already knew it was going to be a challenge. But when you go down early like that, you know, not only do you become predictable, but the run game starts to kind of get out of the game plan a little bit.
10: What did you think of Deshaun last week? You know, a lot of people just want to get wrapped up in the hype of things, but there is a reality of the fact that, you know, he hasn't played in 2 years.
11: Exactly. So you could tell the rust. There were some inaccuracies there. There was obviously some operational things that, you know, he can clean up in terms of recognizing what the defense is doing a little bit early and putting the protection in the right place or just trusting his hot reads. But I think with more repetition, some of that stuff will start to become familiar with him again. And so that's why I think he deserves a little bit of grace in terms of his performance. If you look at how he finished that game, I believe he was 5 for 5 for like 100 yards and a touchdown that won to Denzel Boston. And so, man, can that finish to the game carry over into a stronger start to this game? I think so, but it remains to be seen.
12: What is the key matchup for the Browns that they could take advantage of offensively in this game?
11: I think it's the middle of the defense, the in the run game. And so it's interesting because it's like, oh, what you got Vita Vea right there. But if you look at the Tampa Bay Buccaneers defensively from guard to guard, okay, so left guard to right guard, and you run those duo plays and you run those inside zone plays, they give up over 5 yards a carry in those type of runs, which is surprising because you got Vita Vea and some of those guys in the middle of that Tampa Bay defense, but it's actually a weakness for them as opposed to on the edge. They do a better job holding teams to about 3.5 yards per carry there. So I think matchup-wise, in terms of trying to get this run game going, if they can get some stuff going there, A to B gap, guard to guard, they can have some success.
10: One of the other bright spots for the Browns, I know fans are looking forward to this and seeing a bright future, is at the wide receiver spot. What'd you think of Boston? What'd you think of Concepcion last week?
11: Well, I thought they both, you know, really played well. And week one is just it's a building block for him. It's a learning experience for him. But it's also a confidence booster for him. You look at that touchdown at the end of the game for Denzel Boston. That's one of those plays where, you know, you wake up the next morning and say, man, you know, I can do this. You know, I went up against a starting corner in the NFL and beat him deep for a touchdown. What a confidence builder for that. And for Casey Concepcion, I think it's a little challenging for him because they're asking him to do a lot of stuff as a rookie. Play the Z, play the F, you know, learning different positions at wide receiver. But he told us in our meetings that, you know, he had a welcome to the NFL moment on his fumble because, you know, he's so used to the college level. And even at practice, you make a guy miss and all of a sudden you got space. Well, in the NFL, there's no league that does tracing better than the NFL. Those defensive linemen at the line of scrimmage, they rush the passer and they get out when the ball is out and they come chase you down. And that was a good example of it right there. So these guys, man, they're young, they're learning, but, man, the potential is sky high for these guys.
12: Obviously, one of the big storylines in this game is Baker Mayfield going up against Deshaun Watson, the guy who the Browns essentially traded him away for. Is he able to – do you think he's able to manage his emotions in this, or do you think he'll be just too fired up and that could lead to some mistakes?
11: No, I think he's going to be able to manage his emotions just fine. And he talked about how his motivations have evolved over the course of his career. He really used a lot of outside hate and doubt and, you know, situations like being moved on from the Browns, you know, as his motivation. But, you know, he's married and he's got children. And so his life is just different now. And he feels like he's sort of established a new home for himself in Tampa Bay, and so a lot of his motivation now comes from that, you know, comes from being a father and, you know, building a legacy within his own family. Now, as competitors, I will tell you, as a former player, we always going to have those things in the back of our mind. They're always going to drive us a little bit, but it's just not the biggest factor for Baker anymore, so I don't think he'll be distracted at all.
10: What did you think of Todd Monken in his debut? It was interesting to hear him say after the game, look, as much as people want to look at everything else, it's on the coaching. We got to coach better. We got to be better. And, you know, he said, I wait 60 years to get here. And he said that a couple times. I think he's off to a good start here in Cleveland as far as the fans are concerned. But I'm just curious your thought as an outside perspective on it.
11: No, I mean, I thought he did great. And the thing about Todd Monken is he's not afraid to challenge his team. He knows he's got a young team. And he talked about, okay, you know, how much are we going to use the youth as an excuse? And how much of that are we going to say, you know, we got to be accountable to be able to execute what we're doing? You know, so, okay, as a coach, I'm going to shorten the plays in the huddle, all right, so we can get out in and out of the huddle more quickly. But I'm still going to have, you know, alerts and audibles and things of that nature in the play call because that's what you do in the NFL. So I can't completely vanilla what we're trying to do offensively because this is still the league. And so, you know, we got a young team and we got to learn, you know, how to be – pros, you know, in this league. And so I like the fact that he's challenging his team in that way and is not going to shy away from doing so even when the team struggles.
12: You know, Ter, one of the things that's been good around Cleveland has been the defense. And last week, the game kind of got away from them so fast. What was the most alarming part about watching the defense last week that they need to improve?
11: Well, they couldn't get a pass rush. You know, that's been sort of the calling card defensively for the Cleveland Browns over many, many years, man. The front seven has always kind of been a strong suit, and really the secondary has been strong too, but they get a little bit overlooked just because you always had Myles Garrett and you always had pressure on the quarterback. You know, you're good against the run game, and so that front seven just wasn't there last week, and that was the biggest shocker to me. And, you know, I think it's fair to ask with the new implementation of what they're doing defensively scheme-wise, you know, does it fit? All the players are saying the right thing, and as a former player, that's what you do. You know, you support your coach, you support everybody that is, you know, working towards the same goal, which is, you know, which is winning ball games. But I think the biggest key for them is that you can tell that they're still learning a new system out there, and it's time to win games right now. It's the regular season. So a lot of work to be done on the defensive side.
10: Robert, just we were hearing that the

0: Turf is not looking too good today because they had a couple concerts, college game there yesterday. Is that how much of a factor is that going to be in today's game, especially coming from a running back spot?
1: Well, at least it's warm, so maybe the field is drying up, and you hope that the folks got out here, the landscapers got out here early and did some things to try to take care of the field. But you got to wear those longer cleats probably if it's feeling a little soft down there.
2: The most important question of the day, did you bring an extra shirt this
0: Yeah,
2: time?
0: Did you get a – you should have got, we have plenty of good men's places here where we can get you some new shirts.
1: Ah, man. No, I you know what? I'm all good today, man. I stretched and everything like that. No rips, no tears. So I'm good to go this time.
0: One less rep this morning while you were working out. That's all. Just one less rep.
1: One less rep, man. Yeah, one less rep, and I was able to fit into the shirt and coat without a problem.
0: All right, last question for you. What happened to your Aggies yesterday?
1: They got blown out.
0: Problem for Cleveland fans is that it was on after the Ohio State game yesterday, so I was like, oh, this is interesting. Utah State and Utah, and I was like, oh. And then I was like, oh, man. I felt bad. I was rooting for the underdog, man.
1: Yeah, you know what? It's going to be it's looking like I was on the call week one when they played at home against Idaho State, and we got our butts kicked in that game, and you know, I didn't even want to show my face in public after that game, for crying out loud. And so, but it was an indication of, you know, perhaps of things to come this season. And we might be looking at a long one.
0: Oh, that's all right. I'll root for your Aggies anytime. They're always happy to do that for those teams that are playing against the big ones, especially in that mountain region. Yeah, thank you. Yeah. Thank you. We appreciate you. Have a great game today, Robert.
1: I appreciate it. Anytime.
0: We'll talk to you soon. Robert Turbin, he's on the call today for CBS. 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Four terms. Coming up next, we'll get the official injury report with Nathan Zagura. 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
4: Hello, Andy Baskin. Good to be with you for the Browns today. Talen Green, once again, will be inactive, but he is the emergency third quarterback. Joining him out, linebacker Justin Jefferson, safety Daniel Thomas, cornerback Toriano Pride Jr., center Parker Brailsford, and guard Tevin Jenkins. So no real surprises there. Jenkins out due to injury. Austin Barber will start again at right guard, but I believe that is Austin Barber's job going forward now. Bookie Watson, Nathaniel Watson will be up for the Browns today as well. So team at full strength, opportunity to get to 1-1, taking on the Buccaneers here today in another hot one in Florida.
5: When you look at the matchup of the rookie versus Vita Vera, what do you expect to see there?
4: Well, you got to give him some help, and you're going to have Elgton Jenkins next to him, which I think is very helpful. And Vita Vea, he'll move around on both sides, so both of those guys on the interior and the center, Elgton Jenkins, will get their opportunities at him. I think he's a guy you probably have to double. That's kind of been historically what you have to do, and one of the reasons why the Bucs have been such a good run defense. And so for today, I think the Browns, when they're going to run, you got to try to red it on the edges a little bit, get Quinshon Judkins going, and I want to see him get some of those what I call long handoffs, whether it be in the screen game, whether it be in the swing game. Get him on the edge, get him in space with an opportunity. We saw last week his most successful play, just a swing pass, makes a guy miss, boom, picks up 16 yards. So Browns got to find a way to get that going, because if not, Todd Bowles is just going to blitz you into oblivion. And with a new offensive line, five new guys playing just their second game together, two of them playing just their second game in the NFL, I think it's absolutely critical for the Cleveland Browns that they get that opportunity to slow down that passing game and that pass rush of the Tampa Bay Buccaneers.
6: Nathan, you know, you look back at last week and you're trying to find some silver linings, and I think Austin Barber is one of the silver linings from last week in a game that, you know, I'm sure we'd all like to throw out the window. Your thoughts on him and how quickly this thing is matured for him to be able to be a starter, and as you said, you think it's his gig for the rest of the way out.
4: Yeah, it's incredible, honestly. This is somebody who had 2 one-on-one reps as a guard his freshman year at Florida, plays tackle his whole career there, and then all of a sudden, you know, here he is in the NFL starting in week one, and again against tough matchups. He had a tough matchup down there against Arik Armstead, and now he's going to have Vita Vea, so very difficult start, but yeah, he played very well. He's Pro Football Focus's highest graded offensive lineman. Again, I don't know necessarily what that means, but he certainly did not look out of place in that game, and that certainly is a good sign for the Browns.
6: All right, last question. Did you guys buy Jerod some, I don't know, galoshes or something, some plastic boots for the sidelines? How bad does that feel?
4: It's terrible, but right now it's dry, so okay. I think he's okay. It's just the sod, because of all the rain here and the fact that there was, again, a game last night, just hasn't gotten the chance to, like, solidify. So there are a lot of seams. I don't think that this is a very good or very safe playing surface right now, and I'm certainly hopeful today that the sod and some of those seams do not get anybody or take anybody out today.
6: All right, just make sure you wear your cleats with Andrew in the booth, and you'll be fine.
4: Yes, exactly.
6: We'll talk to you later, Nathan. Thank you.
4: All right, thanks, guys.
6: All right, there you have it. That's the injury report brought to you by our good friends at Elk and Elk Injury Law Firm. Coming up next, we're going to take a look around the rest of the AFC North ahead of today's Week 2 action. 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
12: 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All right, Tyvus, let's go around the AFC North. We start with Pittsburgh following the Steelers' week one win over the Falcons. Mike McCarthy's team's going to head on the road to take on the New England Patriots today. And Mike Vrabel, as Pittsburgh head

0: Coach said there is plenty to improve on following their week one win.
1: I didn't think I did a great job getting the players into a rhythm at certain parts of the game. I thought we had some really good sequences where it, you know, looked like we were getting ready to take off. But my experience in the league, it's unfortunately the way it goes in September. September football, I think it's well documented, especially since the CBAs. Being an individual that was in the league prior to that, it's, you know, teams come out of training camp a little differently. Being the head coach of a young team, I understand the anxiousness of that, you know, making sure, trying to get your team ready to play. Trust me, we don't have this all figured out in any part of our team, and that's exciting. We won the game, and we have a tremendous amount of things to work on.
0: It's interesting. We talk back. Now you're three preseason games, but two-a-days don't exist. Do you even have two-a-days in your lifetime?
2: Yeah.
0: High school?
2: Don't do that. I might have been actually in college. I might have been the last class to do two-a-days in college. Yeah. It's not fun. Two-a-days was one of the ones that every time I went out there, I was like, I can't believe that we're having another practice. But no, when you look at Pittsburgh last week, to me, although Mike Tomlin's not there, that defense still has that Mike Tomlin mentality, you know, where it was like, you know what? Offense is struggling today. We're going to take it upon ourselves. And TJ White jumps up, picks it, takes it to the house. They win the game. So at the end of the day, they still have that Tomlin mentality, although he's not in the building. That offense has got a lot of talented weapons. You know, they get Michael Pittman. You got DK Metcalf, Jaylen Warren, Darnell Washington, Pat Freiermuth. Like those guys, it will come together at some point. That defense got to continue to hold on and continue to do what they've always done. And help that offense out until they figure it out. And when they do, I think that will be a really good offense.
0: All right, let's stick with the offense in Pittsburgh for a second. Steelers quarterback Aaron Rodgers was asked about wide receiver Roman Wilson being tied for second in targets in week one. He had 6 targets in that win.
3: The Roman, you always talked highly of him. He was tied for second on the target list last week. What did you see from last year to this year?
4: I don't give a shit about the target list.
3: Well, what do you think about his improvement?
4: I love Roman. I think he's done a great job. You know, I think there's going to be a player or two that he makes that allows him to take off. But I thought he played fast last week. I thought he played decisive, and I think he's just going to keep on getting better.
5: Why do you not give a bleep about the target list?
4: Because the ball goes to the open guy. So I don't want to hear people talking about. Nobody in the locker room talks about their targets. So that's all for you guys to talk about.
0: Note to self, don't ask Aaron Rodgers about targets.
2: I mean, I like it. I get it. You know, I like the fact that he's trying to make it seem like he doesn't have any divas as wide receivers, because there's been plenty of times that receivers have come out and said targets. I'm not getting no targets. So to hear him say that he's not worried about that and he's looking for the open guy, I mean, that's what you're supposed to do essentially as a quarterback. I mean, I want them to get DK Metcalf a little bit involved. But I like Roman Wilson. I liked him when he was with the Wolverines. I thought he was a pretty scrappy guy. And hopefully he's figuring things out in the league.
0: All right, let's go over to Cincinnati now. The Bengals are coming off of a win over the same Buccaneers that the Browns are going to face today. And Cincinnati, well, they have Houston on the road. As Joe Burrow knows, this is a key one early on in the season.
6: This is a big week for us. You have to find that line of aggressiveness, but also understanding what kind of front that they have and making sure you don't turn a bad play into a worse one. But we'll certainly pick our spots to be aggressive. They'll give us some opportunities, but you have to pick those wisely. Sometimes you got to make a little something out of nothing. And, you know, I pride myself in being able to do that. So that'll continue to be part of my game.
0: Thoughts on Burrow and the Bengals week one?
2: I thought that the defense looked really good. I was a little alarmed at the fact that Ja'Marr Chase only had one catch. So I know that they're going to try to feature him, and they're going to need him, obviously, against that Houston's defense. But the defense, for me, for Cincinnati, is what stole the show. You know, obviously, you heard so much. They spent so much money in trying to get all these guys in the offseason and spending draft picks on trying to get guys. And I wanted to see how it came together. And, I mean, they forced three fumbles on Baker to win a game. So if that's what they're going to be, then that's the team that might be in the Super Bowl conversation for the entire season.
0: You also have to look at this. I mean, they play the Bills and they gave up 36, or the Bills gave up Houston gave up 36 points
2: yes.
0: last week in that game. And so, I mean, this has got to be a great opportunity for Joe and the Bengals offense.
2: Oh, yeah. I mean, like I said, they put up all these points last week, and they didn't even really use Ja'Marr Chase, who is their best offensive weapon. So I think that that's going to be interesting to see how he's featured today. And Houston's going to have a plan. Now, him versus Stingley, that should be really good. Obviously, that's the point, the purpose of having a number one corner like that. But I'm sure they're going to probably give him a little bit of help just in case.
0: So let me go back to Ja'Marr Chase for a second here, because, you know, you talked about what happened with him. Unbelievably, like, lack of production in that game, and his reaction to how that, you know, is so much different than what it's been early in his career for Ja'Marr Chase.
7: I think I held my my attitude accountable. You know what I'm saying? I didn't flip. I didn't do the extra stuff. You know what I'm saying? I acted like a pro. At the end of the day, I was just worried. I just wanted to win. You know what I'm saying? And as an athlete, as a competitor, the best thing I want to do is just help my team provide and win. And, you know, as much as I could do as possible for the team to win, that's what I want to do.
8: How does a young Ja'Marr react to catches?
7: Not happy. Not happy. I wouldn't have been happy.
0: All I know
2: is growth.
0: It'd be interesting to see if Ja'Marr Chase would have a conversation in Pittsburgh about how many targets he had during the game. But
2: young Ja'Marr probably would have. He's changed. He's grown. It's got, like I say, if he had two catches last week, then you better get ready. Houston should know, like, they're going to feature him and get him going early.
0: Let's also talk about Baltimore and New Orleans today. Because New Orleans, you know, people weren't expecting good things from them. They walk out. But I don't know.
2: I picked them to win the NFC South this season.
0: Stay away from Daryl Ryder. That's his team. You know? That's his other team.
2: That's what I said. I had to pick another team this year. And I said, I'm going with the Saints. I think that they're going to be really good in the South this year. And to see them have that great comeback, I was like, okay, I see the vision.
0: Right, but Baltimore last week, Derrick Henry ends up with 144 yards, 3 touchdowns, mm-hmm. Lamar Jackson. You know, are they refreshed? Have a new coaching staff there?
2: It was interesting because I thought that they would struggle. You know, you think the head coach is a defensive-minded guy. If you don't find the right offense coordinator, that's going to be a problem there. So to see them have so much success, I was like, okay, they really got some stuff going. And then I love the fact that it has Zay Flowers featured a lot early on. He was having a really big game until he got hurt. I think I heard it about around halftime. But, yeah, you know, anytime you got Derrick Henry and Lamar Jackson, they're going to make something happen. And they look really, really good offensively.
0: I don't ever want to say must win in week two, but when the whole AFC North has a game advantage on you, you can't slip too far behind in the first 4 weeks.
2: Yeah, that's true. But, I mean, you also haven't played none of those teams yet either, so you got a chance to make up for it.
0: Do you think we're going to look back at week one and say, man, Jacksonville really, really was good? I'm hoping
2: that's the case. I'm hoping that we look back and by the time we get to the end of the season, they're talking about Trevor Lawrence being in the MVP race. Like, that's because if not, then we got a really big problem here in Cleveland.
0: I hope you're right. Andrew Siciliano and Nathan Zagura are next. You're listening to the Cleveland Browns Kickoff Show, presented by Ballybet on the University Hospitals Cleveland Browns Radio Network.
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3: This will be the 12th time the Browns and the Tampa Bay Buccaneers have played throughout history. The Browns are 7-4, including a 23-17 win over Tampa in overtime back in 2022. Maybe more good luck, and the men who will call, hopefully, that good luck today. Well, we're going to go up to the booth and talk to them right now at Raymond James Stadium. Here are Andrew Siciliano and Nathan Zagura. Hello, my friends.
4: Hello, Andy Basket, and happy week two to you and yours. It is hot here today, and the debate on the field, Nathan, is it hotter today than it was a week ago? The opinions vary. Whether or not the heat is going to be a factor, who knows? I know what is a factor today, the fact that the Browns had the largest margin of defeat a week ago. They lost by 24 points, and while a lot of people want to look towards next week, it's not about next week, it's about today. It's about beating Baker Mayfield and the Buccaneers, and that's what they need to do, and worry about next week.
5: Absolutely, and another opportunity to get this team going in the right direction. A very young team, and we saw that last week. It was poor on the operation. We had missed assignments on offense. We had missed assignments on defense, and that's how you get to the point where, as you said, the Browns lost by 24, the highest margin of defeat in the league. Today is about showing improvement from those things. The Browns took steps in practice this week. They used a 37-second play clock. They also, instead of allowing guys to just come in behind the huddle between plays, they game from the sidelines, simulating that game. Todd Monken said he will not tolerate that kind of football and is taking actionable steps to correct it. Defensively, it was not a good performance. Now, Trevor Lawrence, you could argue he and the Jags as hot as any offense in the NFL, and they looked it. Now you've got to do better today. The Browns have got to get pressure on Baker Mayfield. They've got to do a better job of tackling in space, Andrew, as last week they had the second most missed tackles in the league. It was not a great debut for the Browns and the Todd Monken. It was not a great debut for this defense under Mike Gruenberg. But in the good news in the NFL, you get another chance, and today that chance comes here in Tampa.
4: Yeah, they had 17 missed tackles a week ago, and as much as we focus on the secondary and the fact, oh, the Browns played a lot of zone. Hey, guess what? The entire league played zone a week ago at a 62% clip, which is the third highest clip league-wide in a decade. So it's not just the Browns. If you tackled a little bit better, maybe we wouldn't be talking about the coverage. I'm not trying to say Baker Mayfield is gettable. We understand what this game means to him. We understand what this game means big picture here. But last week, he did get sacked four times. He did cough up three fumbles. He also had an interception that was called back. It was a legit DPI, and that DPI led to the pick. But this Buccaneers team is not the juggernaut that Jacksonville was a week ago.
5: It's not, and this is going to be the only second game for the Tampa Bay Buccaneers without Mike Evans in well over a decade, where he was the pinnacle. Back to that 2014 draft, he had 1,000 yards every season until last year. They don't have that anymore. Can Emeka Abuka, their first-round pick from a year ago, can he become that number one guy? He's been held under 65 yards in nine straight. Can Chris Godwin recapture that form that allowed him to be a Pro Bowler and have four 1,000-yard seasons? I don't know at this point in his career. They've got some young, exciting players. Jalen McMillan, who had 8 touchdowns a year ago, or 2 years ago, I'm sorry, and Ted Hurst, their big rookie, who's 6'3 and can run out of Georgia State. But they have

they don't have the proven weapons. They've got two good running backs in Bucky Irving and Kenneth Gainwell. They've got a very solid tight end in Cade Otton. But are they the explosive team? And for the Browns, the answer here is don't give up those explosives. Stop the run. Tackle well. Last week, Baker Mayfield threw 42.9% of his passes at or behind the line of scrimmage, the highest rate of his career. So if you can get them in some of the weapons, they've got two good running backs in Bucky Irving and Kenneth Gainwell. They've got a very solid tight end.

0: Baker Mayfield has not beaten an AFC North opponent since he was a member of the Browns. It was the Ravens late in the 2021 season, playing with that banged up left shoulder. He is 0-5 against the AFC North since he left the Browns. That goes for Carolina, that goes for the Rams, and that goes for the Buccaneers here as well. Changes defensively in the Browns secondary. Let's look at that. We don't know if they're going to be big changes, but we should note that Tyson Campbell is up. He had the ankle injury late in the week. He is active, and that is good news. Also active today, Noah Igbinoghene, who the Browns, Andrew Berry told you last week, tried to get in the offseason, ended up in Seattle, former Dolphins first-round pick, a corner out of Auburn.
1: Yep.
0: And curious to see how much he is used today in the secondary.
1: If he plays today, he'll play in the slot right there. But they're hoping Miles Harden can have a bounce-back game after a little bit of a rough one in week one. And you mentioned kind of Baker with the AFC North. And this is a Bucs team that's lost 8 of its last 10 games.
0: Yeah.
1: Dating back to last year. Remember, after week 6, there was talk of Baker in the MVP and that this was a team that was going places. This Browns secondary, though, has got to hold up today and play much better. You mentioned Tyson Campbell. That is great news there. Denzel Ward, good to go. If Tyson Campbell were to miss some snaps, Mekhi Blackman, I'm told, is the next guy up on the outside for the Browns. It'll be Noah Igbinoghene if they need somebody on the inside.
0: As for the Browns offensively, Dylan Sampson is not here. Obviously, Dylan had the knee injury a week ago. We do expect him back at some point this season, but he is on injured reserve. Jaleel McLaughlin is an interesting one here, Nathan. Wearing number 38, he is the leading rusher in the history of college football. No other way to say it.
1: No.
0: He started at Notre Dame College in Euclid, ended up at Youngstown State. He ran for over 8,000 yards in college, and he's had success in the NFL with the Broncos.
1: Yeah, last year averaged 5.1 yards a carry, 6.8 yards a reception for his career. He's run for over 1,000 yards in the NFL, averaging 4.8 yards a carry. So, yes, he has been productive. He was one of those guys people remember in fantasy football and say, Javonte Williams going to be the guy there. And it'd be like, why do they keep giving the ball to Jaleel McLaughlin? Well, because
0: he's
1: frankly,
0: good.
1: He can make plays. Now, the question is, will he be brought up to speed enough? Remember, he just joined this football team after the 53-man cutdowns. Will he be up to speed enough to be used in a third down capacity? Is he big enough in a Todd Monken system to be
0: a
1: third
0: point.
1: Down back at 5'7", 187? Now, they had Justice Hill in Baltimore, who was not a big guy but was good in those situations as a scat back. So the question will be today, does he get that third down work? Does Quinshon Judkins, because I know the Browns' ideal, they want Quinshon to be in these roles. And so you only have so many reps to practice your blitz pickups for a Todd Bowles defense that you know is going to bring him. So will it be Quinshon or will it be Rocket Sanders, who we saw in that role, who's really never been in that role in his career at any point? So that's going to be one of the storylines today. If I'm the Browns, I want to see Quinshon in as much as possible. He's your most dynamic player. Let's get the football in his hands as much as we can.
0: And Rocket Sanders, who was great, I beg your pardon, on special teams a week ago as well. He had that huge kickoff return on the first opportunity the Browns had in the third quarter. The last two times these two teams have met, it has gone to overtime. Now, this is not a common head-to-head. They meet every 4 years. There is the overtime game in 2022. David Njoku, Jacoby Brissett, touchdown, back of the end zone, and then the eventual win in overtime to beat Brady and the Buccaneers. And there was an overtime game here in Tampa last we were here, at least in the regular season, back in 2018. That was Baker's fourth career start. It was a Baker and Jameis game. Jameis for the Buccaneers. And we all have memories of the last Browns victory here, at least I do. As a kid, 1989, when Eric Metcalf went nuts and Bernie was the quarterback on this very field here. And this field, let's get this out of the way, is awful.
1: Awful.
0: There's no other way to say this. Bruno Mars evidently tore up the field. Not that it's personal. There was a concert here a couple of weeks ago. And then they redid the field this week, rolled out new sod, we are told. But South Florida plays here. South Florida had a game last night. An awful storm blew through last night. This field is bad.
1: Well, the problem is they rolled it out in sod, and then it rained on Wednesday. That was when they put the sod down. Rained Wednesday, Thursday, Friday, Saturday. And so you can see from the booth, when you're on the field, it's even more stark, but you can see the seams in the sod. I'm worried about this field. I think you're going to see some people lose their footing. You hope that there aren't any injuries as a result of it, but this is one of the worst conditions that we've seen in an NFL stadium outside of, say, Pittsburgh, which at times can have a very bad field after a pit game. But last night, folks, our plane was about to land, took

0: back off because of the storms that were coming in. This game was delayed because of the storms
1: South Florida last night.
0: So this field was not able to be covered, protected, any of it. It's chewed up. And it'll be very interesting to see kind of how that plays as this game unfolds.
1: Yep, I'm glad you mentioned the Pittsburgh thing because this is, Andy Baskin, the worst field we have seen since Pittsburgh. The difference here today, we get cannons on a pirate ship instead of that overrated song, Renegade.
2: Oh, fair enough. I understand. You know, the other thing, too, guys, is they have that Bermuda grass. It's not like here where we've got that Kentucky bluegrass that they play on. That's that real coarse grass. It's not the same, right? I'm not nuts, am I?
0: No, it is Bermuda grass, and those people, you know, who play golf, you know, Bermuda greens, they're not as easy to putt on as the beautiful bent grass green, and so that's why it's tougher, and it can grab a little bit more, and that's what I'm worried about. Those seams, I think, could play a role, and they're really, to me, the most pronounced between the numbers and the sidelines, the seams that I saw.
1: Yeah.
0: And so that'll be interesting on plays that are happening on the boundary, on out routes that are happening around the numbers. That'll be something to keep an eye on today.
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2: 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So we welcome in Kelsey Russo. He's Tyvus Paul. Let's go through the headlines, guys. Here we go. Offensive coordinator Travis Switzer on what he needs to see out of his quarterback

0: Deshaun Watson today.
1: Continuing to make the plays that we're supposed to make. Operating well, that's part of it, which is not all on the quarterback. I mean, that falls on everybody. That's the whole offense. That's us as a coaching staff. That's everybody. You know, let's nail down the operation. Okay, let's not beat ourselves, right? And we'll start with that. And then from there, it's just we're going to make some plays, and you're not going to make every one of them, you know? But, hey, let's make the ones we're definitely supposed to make and then move on to the next one when we don't.
0: Kels, what do you think? This offense obviously has nowhere to go but up on this.
2: Exactly. And I think focusing on the operation aspect of it and making sure that part is sound is a really important first step in this. You know, they kind of spent a lot of time this week figuring out ways to work with the play clock, work with the shortening calls in order to get everybody in the spot necessary to then get the play off and be able to run the play. They need to make sure they're limiting their penalties. And that is a thing, because when you are putting yourself in a bad spot, you're putting yourself farther behind the chains, then it puts you in tough positions to execute said plays. So I think a lot of this is going to be making sure the operation is really solid, and that will then create opportunities for them to be able to make the plays and be able to move the ball down the field.
0: Yeah, let's be honest. I mean, you go back to last week, Tyvus, and you're like, well, Quinshon Judkins is probably looking at Jerry Jeudy going, hey, we were the only two out here last year. I mean, we're the only guys that know how to get out, you know, do this.
3: Yeah, you got to figure out that chemistry on the fly. I mean, for Deshaun, it's just, you know, it was a reason why he won the job. You know, show why you won the job. And a lot of it had to do with the operations and making sure that you got guys in and out of the huddle and you was able to get things lined up and stuff like that. So for him, eliminate the pre-snap penalties. I've been saying that for like 3 years. I would love for them in a game like today, I would love for them not to have any pre-snap penalties.
0: All right. Pass rusher Jared Verse making his debut for the Browns last week. Speaking on the balance of trying to be a leader and trying to make plays while not trying to do too much.
4: Mistakes happen when people try to do more than what they're capable of or more than what they're about to be. You know, I was starting to think too much, and that's something I don't do when I play. I just let myself freely play, kind of get into a, for lack of better words, a flow state. And I wasn't in that flow state. I was trying to force too much, so I'm just going to get back to playing how I play.
0: What did you think of his performance last week? And I don't think any, I don't know if we talked about this once during the week, how much the heat affected the defense, especially in the second half.
2: Absolutely, because they were on the field so much. And I think that plays a really big factor in your ability to be successful. And so when you're on the field too much, you play after play, that takes a toll, especially when you're in the heat. But for Jared, I think a lot of this, kind of like you said, of he has to play within the game, within the scheme. You know, this is new for him. He is adjusting, and this is part of it. But being able to succeed in this attack style front is important, and he has that skill set. And so, you know, just being comfortable, taking advantage of the opportunities he can and staying within himself, I think, is going to help him be more comfortable and be able to be successful out within this defense.
0: They ask a lot of Verse early. I think he wants it, but yeah. I think they're asking a lot of him.
3: Well, he's replacing the man. You know, obviously the guy, Miles, they could just put him out there and then worry about him being triple team, and he still find a way to get there. So you're trying to replace that impact on the game. I think that when you look at this team, the one word that we threw around last year and the year before was complimentary football. Mm. And I think Kelsey did a great job of hitting on it. You know, if you're going to leave the defense on the field for that long, I mean, they're going to get gassed after a while. If that offense is producing and, you know, giving those guys that defense a lot of rest time, being on the sideline, getting that break, that you can expect to see better results from those guys. But at the end of the day, it was alarming to see Jared Verse not have the impact that I thought he would have in this game. And I think him knowing that, I think we'll see it today.
0: Second-year defensive tackle Mason Graham, one of the headlines this week, talking about how the heat played a factor this on Cleveland Browns Daily this week.
5: It definitely played a factor, you know, just earlier in the game, I'd say. Just took us a little bit to, you know, get in the swing of things, a little fatigued in the beginning of the game. So, and that was a good opener for us, and then we're kind of know what to expect now and just take it out in the practice, work, and just be ready for another challenge on Sunday.
0: Kels, it was nice to see Mason Graham in the stat sheet, too, last week.
2: Oh, absolutely. Getting his first, the sack was awesome, you know, especially because of how much he wanted it last year. He only had half a sack last year, and so him being able to find that opportunity last week, I think, was one really good for him. And then, you know, it's an opportunity for him to build off of this week and kind of like what he talked about of, you know, experience the heat last week with the Jags, now going back-to-back and playing in Tampa. You know what that's like. You know, you've had a week to be able to prepare for it, be ready for it, and hopefully with a success on the offense, again, like we kind of just said, if it gives the guys on defense time to recover when they're on the sidelines. But they'll be ready for it, I think, you know, experiencing it for the first time, like it was last week was necessary for them to be ready for this week.
0: Clearly, you know, when you talked about it, losing Myles Garrett, you've got four guys on the front now that are trying to establish themselves as leaders. And I think that was a big breakthrough for Graham to get that sack.
3: Well, I think that the defensive blocking, the schemes change. You know, one guy's getting double and triple teamed every play. That's not the case anymore. Now they're trying to figure out, oh, we can move this double team to this guy, that guy. So they're seeing different looks from an offensive side of what's going to come. Obviously, if Mason Graham continues to have the impact that he had last week in getting sacks, he will be the guy that will get double teamed. So he's got to learn how to work through that. But it was definitely awesome seeing that guy be able to get that sack on that season. Hopefully that's the first of many, and the defense and the rest of that D-line is inspired by seeing that.
0: All right, that's headlines, and that's the sound bites from this week from the Browns. Make sure you're reading Kelsey Russo every day in ClevelandBrowns.com. Coming up next, Andrew Siciliano and Gerard Cherry return to play Fact or Fiction. 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
0: Browns, Bucks, coming up at 1 o'clock. We are about 45 minutes away from kickoff, and it should be a sloppy track at Raymond James, or the Ray J, as they like to call it down there. And after a college game last night, also at the stadium, two Bruno Mars concert, and then another one that came up after that. So they had to replace the turf, and I'm talking way too much about this. Let me bring in Andrew Siciliano. Let me bring in Gerard Jerry. Listen. Gerard, I got to ask you this before we start Fact or Fiction. Was the Uptown Funk too much for the Ray J? And that's how the turf looks today.
15: Yeah, the turf looks a bit beat up. It doesn't look like a fresh football field. That's week two of the season. It looks like more 11, week 11 through 14 right now. So, yes, Bruno Mars definitely got his groove on.
3: Gerard, how are you not getting your groove on with that Earth, Wind, and Fire playing?
0: That was pretty good back then.
15: Yeah, it's fire right outside. The sun is not playing down here in, I guess we'll call this central western Florida, because it is hot, my man. It feels to me like it's hotter today than it was last week. And now the temperature gauge might not confirm that, but that's just how I feel.
3: Did we complain enough to get you in shorts?
15: No, we did not, dog. I mean, corduroy jeans.
0: We tried.
15: Burning calories as we speak.
0: Andrew, are you prepared for Fact or Fiction? I just want to make sure you're ready.
16: Andy, I've been waiting for it the entire week.
0: Here we go.
17: Fact or Fiction?
0: First question. Harold Fannin Jr. is the X Factor for the Browns offense today. Gerard.
15: Yes, he's the X, the Y, the Z. So he is, it is fact. He needs to be that, because when you look at what they did last week, that being the Buccaneers, they struggled covering the tight end. So Harold needs to get heavily involved. It can't be the second half when we see him touch the football.
0: Tyvus.
3: I'm going to go ahead and agree and say that's a fact. I was going to say run game, but I think that's kind of obvious. So I'm going to say Harold Fannin is a guy that can definitely, if he plays his A game and him and Deshaun can find a connection, it can absolutely be the deciding factor of this game. So, fact.
0: Andrew?
16: I'm in an agreeable mood. I got nothing to add. Fact. Fact.
3: I don't even know who you are anymore.
0: Wow. And guess what? We're going to go 4 for 4, because I mean, if you ever heard me talk about the Browns or any football team, I always think the tight end is the X factor in every game. Hell, after last week on that first drive, I thought Blake might, Whitehart might have been. He had that nice catch on the first drive last week, so I thought he might have been. Look at that. All four of us. Fact, fact, fact. Here we go. Next.
17: Fact or fiction?
0: The Buccaneers will come to regret letting Mike Evans walk in free agency.
3: Tyvus. I'm going to say fact. I like the young guys that they have there, but Mike Evans was just that consistent piece. You know, you knew that if you got him the ball, he was going to get you consistently 1,000 yards. I think they got a lot of boom or bust guys. Obviously, Emeka, when he started off the season last year on fire and then kind of tailed off. Chris Godwin's always dealing with injuries, and then you got the unknown with Ted Hurst. So you need that one guy that you know you can depend on. So I'm going to say fact.
0: Let's go Gerard next.
15: I'm going to say fiction. One, I like Tez Johnson as well. Tyvus didn't mention him. But more importantly, the Buccaneers lost last week because Baker Mayfield and Bucky Irvin could not hold on to the football. It wasn't because the passing game was weak and missing a Mike Evans in the process. So I'm going to say fiction on that. They're not going to miss him.
0: Andrew?
16: I'm going to say fiction only because I'm not sure Mike Evans is going to stay healthy all year. I'm not rooting for an injury. It's just kind of, you know, age is undefeated. Father Time is undefeated. And that substation is undefeated. And while they might miss him right now, I think long term it was the right move.
0: Andrew, I will agree with what you said. I will say it's a fact, though, especially early on. I see the way you see it, and to watch him in a Kyle Shanahan offense, kind of exciting. He looked good in that first game, especially with his touchdown. I know he had 49 yards in that game, but I thought he looked good, so I'm going to go fact on that one. Here we go. Next.
17: Fact or fiction?
0: Joey Porter Jr. will never, never wear a Steelers uniform again. Wow. Andrew, go first.

0: I'm going to say fiction, and here's why. He wants a contract. They're not going to give it to him, at least not at the rate he wants. And if they look around for a trade, remember, he was a second-round pick. He was a 32nd overall pick. However, that was one of the years where there were only 31 picks because the Dolphins and Tom Brady were smacked for cheating there. I don't think there's enough interest around the league. I really don't. He's a good player, but he's going to have to stay. I think they call his bluff, and I think he folds, and I think he might play as early as next week.
1: Gerard.
2: I'm in full agreement with Andrew. I don't think he's to the caliber of a Gonzalez. Therefore, he's not going to get the money he's looking for. Now, ultimately, you want to get paid what you feel you're worth, but I have a feeling that ultimately the back pains are going to go away and the Advil will be less taken at night, and he'll find himself right back on the football.
0: Are you an Advil or a Leave guy? I'm usually an Leave guy for my back.
2: Advil guy.
0: Okay.
2: For some reason, the sweet coating of that Advil pill tastes much better than the Leave.
0: Yeah, kids don't abuse these things. I'm more like the anti-inflammatory guy for my back. Anyway,
1: I'm gonna Leave guy too as well. I'm in agreement with y'all. I think there's maybe a slight chance that maybe somebody like Dallas decides to, you know, trade for him, but you haven't seen him. You haven't seen him in this whole entire season so thus far. So I think that with that being said, he's got to play, and then once he lock up a couple of guys, then it's like, okay, let's go back to the table before the money gets too crazy.
0: By the way, real quick, if it is Dallas, that would be crazy. They send him George Pickens, Broderick Jones, and Joey Porter.
3: Good point. I think they're prepared for him to come back next week against Cincinnati.
1: Yeah.
3: Two, the Steelers are never going to negotiate during the season. The only X factor of this would be his wife, right? I mean, if his wife is pressing him on a contract, that'd be about the only other thing. You know what I'm saying? Happy wife? All right, dog. You guys know what I'm talking about.
0: I have no idea about the young man's dating or marital status.
3: Oh, he's married. I know.
2: Yeah, and if that is the case, I feel for him.
3: I'm just saying. That's
4: fact or fiction.
3: Kenneth Walker was the best offseason acquisition in the league. Gerard.
2: That is a fact. We went from saying, the Chiefs are there on the decline, and now we're talking about the Chiefs could be the favorite in the AFC West and a Super Bowl contender all for one performance, and it was a dominant performance. So I'm going to say fact.
3: Andrew.
0: I'm going to say fact. However, I'm curious, can Andy Reid keep this up? I mean, is Andy Reid really going to go back 15 years in the Wayback Machine and become a run-first guy? Or is Kenneth Walker great now and a great pickup, but Andy's going to want to throw the football because Andy can't help himself?
3: Tyvus?
1: I'm going to go fact as well. I can't really think of too many other ones that's been as impactful, especially in game one like that. And for the first time, he's got a run game. I mean, I think since we've known Patrick Mahomes, it's always been about him throwing the ball. The fact that he can turn around and take some pressure off and give it to a running back that can go crazy like that, that's a fact.
3: I think it's a fact, too. The fact that Kansas City can stay at that level, and especially when you add just one more player like Kenneth Walker,
1: they got Eric Bieniemy back, too.
3: Yeah, I think a lot of these things are early knee-jerk reactions to one week in the NFL.
1: We'll see.
3: But, man, I got to tell you, today, that question definitely feels like a fact. Here we go, last one.
4: Fact or fiction?
3: The Lions' window to win a Super Bowl has completely closed. Gerard.
2: I am going to say fact on that. They missed Ben Johnson in the worst way. I mean, they have not been the same offense since his departure. He's putting up 59 points in Chicago, and they're making things happen, but they're certainly not the same prolific offense as when he was calling the shots.
3: Bonus question for you. Would you say it to Dan Campbell's face?
2: Yeah, I would.
3: Oh! All right. Andrew?
0: I think their window is still open. I think their defensive problems, while bad, and, I mean, it was really, really bad these last 2 weeks. They don't have their safeties, guys. Both their safeties are hurt. They'll get healthy. They'll be in this conversation end of the year.
1: Tyvus? I won't say it's completely closed. It looks more closed than open, though, if that makes sense. They need to might get on the phone and try to get Joey Porter Jr. for their secondary as well.
0: That's actually a really good one, yeah.
1: Yeah, so It's not all the way close. Fiction.
3: It's barely open.
1: Yeah, it's barely open.
3: The other reason I think that, like you guys are saying, that it's barely open is because you got the Rams, you got Seattle, you got the Niners, you got the Eagles. I mean, that NFC road is not easy at all. And no, I would not say it to Dan Campbell's face. Andrew, would you?
0: No.
3: Okay, just making sure.
0: Divas? Negative Ghost Rider. No.
1: No.
0: Don't have to do that.
3: Right. Well, guys, it's always good to know that you have each other's back in this, too, and that you would never say anything behind someone's back when it comes to saying things like that to Dan Campbell's face. Gentlemen!
0: Well, because I also said it was open.
1: I said it was barely open, but... And I'd say, what are you going to do to me? He's barely open. It is.
3: Dan Campbell scares me. Can I just say that to you guys? I'm scared.
2: Well, just because he scares you doesn't mean he scares us.
1: I'm about to say, he put his pants leg on one leg at a time like me.
2: Exactly.
3: We're done. Stay cool, guys. Stay cool. We'll talk to you a little bit later in the show. Thank you very much. You know what's coming up next. It's the Browns Whip. But first, I want to tell you, Little Caesars is a proud partner of your Cleveland Browns. 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Coming up next, we'll welcome back Nathan Zagura. We'll welcome back Gerard Cherry. And we will also welcome back Tyvus Paul, who's with us every segment. 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
1: About a half hour away from kickoff, you can hear all the action right here on the Cleveland Browns Radio Network. Again, the Browns in Tampa Bay today, half hour from kick. Baker Mayfield against the Browns. Second time Baker will be playing against the Browns, this time in Tampa. Last time he was playing for Carolina. He was 16-27 with one touchdown and one interception in the Browns' win over the Panthers that day in 2022. 26-24 was the final in that game. Kareem Hunt, pride of Willoughby South and the University of Toledo, had two touchdowns, and Cade York had four field goals in that win. All right, let's do our Browns game whip, where we bring back all the voices of the show. Nathan Segura is with us, Gerard Cherry and Tyvis Powell. We start off with the all question for Nathan Segura. It's often said that teams take the biggest jumps from week one to two. What is the biggest improvement you need to see from the Browns today from their week one performance? Nathan.
2: Yeah, this defense has to be better than it was in week one. It's got to find a way to pressure the quarterback. It's got to be sound if you do play zone, on sound on the back end. People need to understand their responsibilities. We cannot get walked up and down the field like we were against the Jags. This defense has got to be better.
1: All right, let me ask you your one-on-one question. The last time Quinshon Judkins ran for over 35 yards was week 13 of last season. What do the Browns need to do to unlock both him and the rushing attack as a whole to make the offense multi-dimensional again?
2: Well, you got to get him down the field before he takes contact. Again, last week it was right at the line of scrimmage. It has got to get him down the field, give him an opportunity, get him in space, use the screen game, and then, of course, you got to have a good game flow. You have to be in a neutral game script or a positive game script. You can't be down 20 and chasing. That's one of the ways that hurts, obviously, your ability to run the football. So I think there are so many factors involved, but I think it was very important today to not only get Quinshon Judkins going on the ground, but get him involved in the screen game. Get him involved on what I would call long handoffs in the short passing game, because he's one of our best weapons on offense. We need to use him.
1: All right, thank you very much. We'll listen to you when the game starts, Nathan. Looking forward to that. Let's bring in Gerard Cherry. Here we go. Here's your all question. It is often said that teams take the biggest jump from week one to week two. What is the biggest improvement you need to see from the Browns today from their week one performance?
3: Now, I could tell you guys about the X's and O's and what I need to see there, but you know what? I'm going to go with something really simplistic, and that is I need to see energy. I need to see excitement. I need to see guys going nuts out there on this football field, not factoring in the heat, not caring about any of that, but simply flying around with energy like we've never seen before, and that will be a vast improvement from last week.
1: Your one-on-one question, you played against the team that drafted you twice in your NFL career. As it pertains to Baker Mayfield, how do emotions impact you when you're playing against the team that drafted you?
3: Oh, it plays a tremendous impact on you. The question is, are you going to get hijacked by those emotions, or are you going to still be able to play within yourself and sound football during process? But make no mistake about it, when you're going against a team that either told you you weren't good enough, or they no longer wanted you, or simply put, you just have a bad taste in your mouth, you're going to get the extra. You're going to get some more preparation, some more potential for you to try to go out there and prove your merit and your worth. So, guys, do not be surprised if you see Baker Mayfield's best effort, but in the process of that, that could also make him do too much, and that is what we're exactly hoping for.
1: Does that burn throughout the entire game, or once you start the game, you're like, okay, I gotta do my thing?
3: It burns you. Put it this way, it burns you, Andy, after the damn game, in the offseason. It never stops burning you.
1: All right, fair enough. Just don't get burned during the game during the heat today. Thank you, Gerard, as always.
3: Too late for that. Look like Deadpool out here.
1: All right, all question for Tyvis. By the way, he just won Factor Fiction with that answer. Tyvis, here we go. Here's your all question. It's often said that teams take the biggest jumps from week one to week two. What is the biggest improvement you need to see from the Browns today from their week one performance?
4: Offensively, I need to see them clean up the pre-snap stuff, all the penalties and stuff like that. It can't be first and 30 again, all of those things. So from an operation standpoint, I want that to be cleaner on offense. From a defensive standpoint, I think Gerard hit on it. More energy. I think that you can tell that Jim Schwartz is not calling the defense, and I don't like that. yet because I'm not seeing these guys fly around. There's not a lot of celebrations. You know, it was often a time where if you didn't celebrate on a big play, you got in trouble for it. I want that type of energy back where guys truly enjoy playing the game of football and just showing that passion out there on that field. I need to see it on that screen when I watch it.
1: All right, here's your one-on-one. Trevor Lawrence had plenty of time to throw last week. How did the Browns get their pass rush going today?
4: Well, you could do twists. You could do some stunts. You could send some linebackers. By the way, you just got to find a way to get more guys. You got to find who's the weakest link on that offensive line and go at him. That's the kind of world that we live in the NFL. It's all about individual matchups. And whoever that weak link is, you do twists, stunts, or send blitzes on that guy, and he might pick it up wrong, and you should be able to get some pressure that way.
1: All right, Tyvus. That is the Browns whip. Little Caesars is a proud partner of your Cleveland Browns. 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Todd Monken and our keys to the game. They are next as we get ready for kickoff. 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
1: Baker Mayfield and the Tampa Bay Buccaneers up against your Cleveland Browns. We are about 20 minutes away from kickoff. The Browns looking for win number one before coming home next week against Carolina in the home opener. Let's get the final word before today's game from head coach Todd Monken. Here, once again, is Andrew Siciliano.
2: When it comes

0: to the secondary and coverage, how much of that was just a week one communication issue?
1: I think there was a little bit of everything. I think there was, when we played some man, they threw some great footballs, and there's other times we didn't cover as well as we would have liked to. And when we played zone at times, there was some communication. There's usually more than one issue that comes into play, and we got to clean it all up.
0: Feel like we've gone on the Todd Monken road trip memory tour. We had Chicago, we had Jacksonville, now we have Tampa here. Any fond memories, any Tampa travel tips for Browns fans, anything? Tell me about Tampa.
1: Well, we own a place down there in Treasure Island, so we did enjoy our time there. But my 3 years there were great. With Dirk Koetter, who's arguably my number one mentor and allowed me to call it in 18, which changed my course forever. The front office, Jason Light, John Spytek was there then, Mike Beal, Mike Greenberg, Rob McCartney. I still consider all those guys great friends. We just didn't win enough. And that you can have both, where you have a really good 3 years there with the people and the area, but ultimately, we didn't win enough, and that's how we're judged, right? That it's okay, you know. I'm not bitter that way. We just didn't win enough, and we were given an opportunity, and I certainly could have done a better job, but really enjoyed my time there. And the Glazers were great to me, very supportive. So I got a lot of fond memories.
0: And an opportunity to get a win here today as well, to even the Browns' record at 1-1. Todd Monken, thanks for joining us. Good luck today, sir.
1: Appreciate it. Thank you.
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3: Well, we got, obviously, it starts with the pre-snap penalties. There cannot be any pre-snap penalties. Make sure you do that and make sure you take care of the football. Those two things is what let the game get away from them quick, fast, and in a hurry last week. So let's make sure that we're taking care of there. We have to be able to run the ball today. I think that's going to be tough. You know, we listen to Robert Turbin talk about maybe it should be up the middle. You know, they giving up 5 yards per carry up the middle. But then we need to run it up the middle every time to get that run game, take some pressure off of Deshaun. And then when it's time to throw, let's get Judy involved. You know, that's a guy that's, you know, he's getting paid a lot of money, you know, and he hasn't really had that moment this season. Obviously, it's only been one game. We've been talking all about Casey Concepcion and Denzel Boston, and we even brought up Harold Fanning being an X factor in today's game. Jerry Jeudy can sneak in there and truly make an impact on the game. We've seen him do it in the past before. So let's get Jeudy involved on the offense. Defensively, we have to punch at that ball. Baker, in his mind, he's going to be thinking, I need to protect the football. So it's going to be a little bit tougher, especially when you just gave up three. But at the end of the day, when we're rushing, we always want to reach for that ball to try to get that ball out, since he's showing that he's putting the ball out there. And then on defense, tackle. We were the second most missed tackles last week. Got to clean that up. Make sure you leverage the ball and stay on top. Make them dink and dunk their way down the field.
2: How much does weather actually and turf make a difference in a game like today? Because I got to be honest, once you're watching at home, you don't care.
3: No, you don't. No, there ain't nobody hearing that at all. I think that you look. First of all, you've had all this time to warm up on it and see and get your footing down. You can see what you need to do, and you should have came up with a game plan of how to be successful on this turf. So nobody's hearing that. The weather part, you've played in it last week. You're playing in it again this week. Your body should be a little bit better and used to what it is, so that shouldn't play a major factor in today's
2: game. Last question, one thing the Browns could do today to walk out of there with a victory. One thing they need to do.
3: Create takeaways. I think that right there is the ultimate equalizer in it. If you get takeaways and you turn them into pick six, pull what Pittsburgh did. Take a pick six to the house. You'll win the game that way.
2: All right. Thank you very much. And thanks to Jason Gibbs, Jax Gregory, Keith Britton, Clay Weiss, Michael Markoch, and Dan Vlodman for all of your help today. Andrew Siciliano, Nathan Zagura, and Gerard Cherry bring you this week's Week 2 matchup against the Tampa Bay Buccaneers. 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
1: With the call of the game, here's Andrew Siciliano and Nathan Segura.
2: Last week, does not matter. As Todd Monken said, flush it, move on. Next week, does not matter. Worry about that tomorrow. What matters is this one here today, where the Browns try to bounce back and get a win, where the Browns try to avoid going 0-2 in consecutive seasons for the first time in nearly a decade, where the Browns try to beat Baker Mayfield and the Tampa Bay Buccaneers. From the pirate ship, from Raymond James Stadium in Tampa, Florida, it's week two of the NFL season, your Cleveland Browns and the Buccaneers. It is hot. It is sweltering. We might have rain later because, heck, we're in Florida. But for now, slightly overcast and a great day for football. Thank you for being here, everybody. Gerard Cherry's down to the sideline. He joins me shortly. Nathan Zagur to my right. My name is Andrew Siciliano. And Nathan, today we are hoping that the Browns put up a fight. We are hoping that with the national narrative about the Baker Mayfield revenge game, that they can write their own script today and get out of here at 1-1 and go back home.
3: Yeah, that's what this is about. Can you put forth a better performance than you did in week one? That's operationally on offense, and that was something that was addressed and drilled throughout practice this week, using a 37-second play clock, simulating the actual substitutions in an NFL game. You need to be better on defense. Too many missed assignments last week, as now they're unfurling a flag and taking it over Andre Schmidt, our kicker, who was trying to get some work in here with the Bucs.
2: He almost got Brandon Whedon.
3: I thought we were going to have a Brandon Whedon situation there as they kind of unfurled that flag. But this is a game where the Browns got a wake-up call, right?
2: Yep.
3: You're a young team. 8 new starters out of 11 on offense from a year ago. It's a new system with a new defensive coordinator calling plays for the first time in an NFL game. And, right, the Jacksonville Jaguars took it to the Cleveland Browns. Today has got to be better. They have got to be better about their assignments. As Gerard will talk about, assignment and alignment. They need those things. They need to execute. They need to take care of the football. And they have an opportunity to beat a Buccaneers team that is trying to find its own way. They've lost 8 of their last 10 games dating back to last year. Baker Mayfield has never beaten an AFC North team as a member of a team other than the Cleveland Browns, 0-5.
2: He's lost 5 in a row. The last win that he had against the AFC North came as a Browns quarterback back in 2021 when he beat the Ravens. All right, let's do Nathan's key to the game. Keys, plural, presented by Just Park. Need parking on game day? Head to go.justpark.com/Cleveland. And let's talk about the quarterback, specifically here, Deshaun Watson. He was sacked 5 times in week one, tied for the most in the NFL with Malik Willis and Tyler Shuck. Deshaun Watson has lost 6 consecutive starts. That is the longest active streak by any quarterback in the NFL. The last time the Browns won a game when he started was back in 2024 in Jacksonville. So Nathan, 2 trips ago to Jacksonville.
3: Yeah. Deshaun Watson, his numbers last week, 16 of 22, 205 yards, a touchdown interception, a rating of 97.7, but a lot of that was buttressed by what happened late in this game. He has got to get out to a faster start here today. And the key on offense is going to be handling the blitz of Todd Bowles and this Buccaneers defense. Last week, they blitzed Joe Burrow at a 49% clip, 3rd most in the NFL. That is something that they do year over year. And you better believe today, with 5 new offensive linemen playing just their second game together, 2 of whom are playing just their second game in the NFL, there are going to be a lot of blitzes today. And the Browns have got to make sure that their negative plays that come as a result of those blitzes, because they will come,
2: yep,
3: are not catastrophic, and that when they do block it up, you take advantage of a secondary that's without one of its starters, and you get to Denzel Boston, Casey Concepcion, Jerry Jeudy, Isaiah Bond, Harold Fannin down the field for big plays. I think that will be critical today. And the other part of it is you got to get Quinshon Judkins going. You got to get that ground game going. The Browns had to sustain drives, only 49 snaps on offense a week ago. That's not good enough. I'd like to see the screen game, some long handoffs to Quinshon, as well as just turning around and handing him the football in the running game.
2: You said without one of their starters, it's corner Jacob Parrish, who is inactive with a back injury. So your corners today, Zion McCollum, who is long, he's 6'2", 199, and Benjamin Morrison, who played well last week when Parrish couldn't go, the second-year player out of Notre Dame. On the Browns side of things, defensively, let's talk about

0: play a team like the Buccaneers without Mike Evans. They were throwing the ball around the line of scrimmage a lot last week. So that means you need to limit the yards after the catch. You've got to be able to tackle Emeka Buka and Cade Otton. You've got to be able to tackle Bucky Irving and Kenneth Gainwell, who caught 73 balls a year ago for the Pittsburgh Steelers. So that, to me, is going to be one of the big storylines. Chris Godwin as well in this game. And then the other part of it is you have got to generate pressure. And if you're going to do it, only rush four, they have got to get home. Browns had one of the lowest pressure rates in the NFL last week. Trevor Lawrence picked them apart. Baker Mayfield will do the same today if he is given that kind of time. So I'm looking for some more blitzing. If we can't get home with four, you've got to get creative. You've got to manufacture pressure, because I do like our matchups in man-to-man situations this week.
1: Let's talk about Baker. You were able to speak to him on the field before the game. As we speak right now, he is coming out of the tunnel. Baker said this week about his time in Cleveland, he likes to remember the good times as much as the bad. We all remember the good times, and they were great. We all remember running off that field in Pittsburgh after beating the Steelers in the postseason in 2020. This is a different Baker, and yes, he has something to prove to the Browns today. What was your conversation like real quick on the field?
0: Just, I was happy for him getting that big contract. Listen, the guy won more games, threw for more yards and more touchdowns, provided more memories than anybody for us since we've been back in 1999. Wished him luck, and he's certainly ready to go for this one.
1: And we are almost ready for this one as well. Coming up, Browns Buccaneers in Tampa, week two of the University Hospitals Cleveland Browns Radio Network.
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1: Getting ready for the coin toss here in Tampa. Corey Bohorquez, Malik Collins, Titus Howard, Grant Delpit among the ground's captains.
8: Gentlemen, this
1: Blake
8: is
1: Whitehart as well. Brad Rogers is our ref.
8: This side is heads. This side is tails. What is your call? Heads is the call.
1: Browns call heads.
8: It is heads. You win the toss.
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0: ball, which way would you like to kick? Cleveland's won the toss. They've elected to receive. They'll receive on this end of the field. Good luck, gentlemen.
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2: 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Our story of Finley Tiffin and Bowling Green.
1: Browns wearing their brown jerseys and white pants. Aside from the alternate uniforms, for my money, this is their best uniform combination. It is, however, Nathan Zagura hot. It is 97 degrees with the humidity, around 87 on the thermostat.
3: Yeah, the home team in the NFL gets the pick. The Buccaneers wisely chose to wear their whites, the Walters, as I call them. The Browns out in their brown on top. Now, are you a little surprised 2 weeks in a row, win the toss? The kind of thought around the league is that you defer when you win the toss to try to pick up that extra possession. The Browns now, for the second straight time, have elected to take the football. And so Deshaun Watson, who has to be feeling, I'm sure there's noise around him, that he's heard by everything that's been said, that he is playing here for his football life as a starter for the Cleveland Browns.
1: This game means something for a lot of reasons. 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Week two, everybody. Let's get going. Brown set to get the ball first with Raheem Sanders and Malachi Corley. Back to return this kick from former Browns place kicker Chase McLaughlin. Right foot in the ball, and we are underway. Corley at the 5. He's at the 10, the 15, the 20 behind Sanders, angling the middle of the field. He's got a lane, and Corley with a nice run back takes it back across the 31-yard line. And out comes Deshaun Watson after the 27-yard return. You look at the tape, no, it was not all his fault a week ago. But he's got to play better as well.
3: Yeah, he's got to play better early in games. The Browns had an interception on their opening drive, three and out, a fumble after two plays. So he's got to get started early, and here it goes. Very important, I think, for a quick start for Deshaun Watson to calm himself down and for this Browns offense.
1: With Quinshon Judkins in the backfield, Browns open on their own 33-yard line from under center. With Jerry Jeudy in motion left to right, Fannin, the tight end, play fake and a rollout under pressure, throw, and that's a catch right out of the gate. Casey Concepcion with the reception on the crosser. That's close to a first down. Give him 10. Are they going to move the sticks? They're going to say it's 9.5, just shy of the 48. On first down.
3: Browns going hurry up here. DeJuan Jones in. Titus Howard runs out after that play. DeJuan Jones will be at right tackle. Browns no huddle here. Getting up to the line of scrimmage and trying to go quickly.
1: All right, we'll check on DeJuan. He is at right tackle. We'll check on Titus Howard as well. Single sent back. Quinshon Judkins in motion. Concepcion, give it to him, and he's dropped in the backfield. Yaya Diaby smelled it out. Browns tried that last week. Diaby's not having it, and that's a loss. A loss all the way back to the 36-yard line of 7 or 8.
3: I don't love that play call. Second and an inch. Just go ahead and get the first down or do a play-action shot right there. Running horizontal, you have an opportunity for a big loss. It was there. He had such a good throw on that levels concept on the boot. Now the Browns in third and long. The blitz is going to come. Anzalone right now over the center in the A-gap showing that pressure.
1: Browns in a 3-by-1, including Harold Fannin on the right. Judy and Concepcion to the right as well. Judkins is the third down back. Boston alone to the left. Showing pressure. They bring 5. Flag is out. Give to Judkins. Just a run here on third down. Let's wait on that flag. Brad Rogers again is our referee here today. Last we saw him, the Cincinnati game in 2024. This is on the Browns, and they're going to back up.
3: It's going to be declined, I think, if they're allowed.
0: Illegal formation. Offense number 79 was not up on the line of scrimmage. That penalty is declined. Results of the play, fourth down.
1: All right, so operationally not what you want right out of the gate. Titus Howard has got to leave after one play. DeJuan comes in and can't get lined up on third down.
3: And you're in a running play, and I realize you're trying to give the look of both right there, but that's just a very strange sequence. From second and a half a yard, you run a jet that loses 5. And then you run on third and long. You just hand it off up the middle on a basically a halfback dive. And now out is Corey Bohorquez to punt. A very strange opening sequence for the Cleveland Browns.
1: Bohorquez was great a week ago. Rex Unahara, the long snapper, he gets it back, and Bohorquez gets it away from around the 27-yard line. Tez Johnson, the former Oregon Duck, fields on the Tampa Bay 17, breaks a tackle. He's at the 20, gets out of another one, and then he's wrestled down, flags down. Sam Williams is going to get called for a face mask, and Tampa's going to have great field position, 45-yard punt, but tack on 15, and they're going to be near midfield.
3: Yeah, this is not the start you want, right? Penalty on offense. Again, go back just second and a half of a yard, Andrew. That's got to be a first down for the Cleveland Browns.
1: And you
3: end up losing yards and punting.
0: They get this
3: 15-yarder.
0: Face mask number 54 of the kicking team. 15-yard penalty added on to the end of the run. First down.
3: And when you're a team right now trying to find your identity, struggling like the Browns are, you can't be your own worst enemy. You can't be the one helping the other side gain yards, those hidden yards. And you certainly see this now with these 15. Baker Mayfield starting right around midfield with Chase McLaughlin. They're about 20 yards from field goal range.
1: And Browns with their standard starting 11. Roddy Hickman is the deep safety here. Buccaneers come out with the tight end to the left, and Bucky Irving, the lone setback. The former Buckeye Abuka goes in motion. Hard count, and Malik Collins jumped off.
3: So three penalties in what have been three official plays in this game and one special teams play for the Cleveland Browns.
0: Encroachment, defense number 96. 5-yard penalty, first down.
1: It's Malik Collins, Mason Graham, Isaiah McGuire, and Jared Verse on your defensive line.
3: You know, when you're trying to almost do too much, right? You're trying to make too big of a play, too big of an impact. Malik Collins, a veteran, right there, he gets off on the hard count, and now first and five for the Bucs.
1: First and five for the Buccaneers. They are on their own 41-yard line. Baker Mayfield faked the pitch, hand it to Godwin on the end around. Godwin into Browns territory. Denzel Ward gets him around the ankles, but that's an explosive for the Buccaneers, and they have a first down at the Browns 46.
3: So that's going to look like a toss to the right, but if you're watching the offensive line, everybody goes right. He spins around inside handoff, and now they go no huddle with Baker in the shotgun, showing an empty formation.
1: As they did a week ago, gain of 13. Mayfield to throw, zero pressure. He winds up and he goes deep and he throws. Incomplete. No flag. Campbell on the coverage. The rookie Ted Hurst inside the 10.
3: And Ted Hurst may have had a step there if that ball was a little bit more on the money, as he got behind Tyson Campbell right there. He's been dealing with an ankle injury all week. They come out of a bunch, and I think there was a little bit of confusion as to who was taking who. And at the top of that route, Ted Hurst had broken free. The feet get a little tangled up. Browns get lucky. That one falls incomplete.
1: No score early on. 12:43 remaining first quarter. Browns and the Buccaneers. Browns went three and out. Bucks have it. Second and 10. Browns 47-yard line here. Baker Mayfield, the quarterback. Bucky Irving in the backfield. Circle motion. Abuka. Play fake. Throw it left to Abuka. Can the Browns tackle? Yep, they got it. Great job there with Miles Harden and Tyson Campbell up in support, and they're going to tackle Abuka. That's a loss behind the line of scrimmage. Officially, it is a run, a backward pass back at the 49 of the Buccaneers, so a loss of close to four.
3: Great job by the defense. Now you have them in third and long. You got to get some pressure, and if he checks it down, come up and tackle. Miles Harden beat the block at Tez Johnson, and then Tyson Campbell, who a year ago had a career high over 80 tackles, and he had 7 week one, makes a good stop on the outside. Too high safety here. Play shell coverage, force the check down underneath.
1: Browns with 4 on the line. They spread it out. It is 3rd and 13. Baker to throw. Pressured up in the pocket. Checks it down short to the tight end, Cade Otton. And Miles Harden comes up and he gets it. Browns get a 3rd down stop at the 41. Let's see what the Buccaneers do. Do they keep the offense on the field in plus territory? It looks as if they will. It is 4th and 4 at the Browns 41-yard line. Todd Bowles is going for it.
3: Now he changed his mind. Chase McLaughlin hit from 50 yards already this year, from 50 exactly for his career. He is 43 of 50 from 50 to 59. That's an outrageous percentage, and he's had a long of 65 yards. So he's got plenty of leg here. Great job, though. Play that shell coverage, force the tackle. McLaughlin from basically the logo.
1: This is a 59-yard field goal try. He stands at his own 48. The spot is on the 49 of the Browns. It's a low kick, and it is good.
3: Wow.
1: A 59-yard field goal. And the Buccaneers have an early lead over the Browns, 3-0. Browns getting the ball back, 11-10 remaining first quarter. University Hospitals, Cleveland Browns Radio Network.
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1: 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Browns defense gone off the field. It's a five-play drive for Baker and the Bucs, 23 yards, so 2:06 off the clock. Chase McLaughlin, a 59-yard field goal. That guy, the former Browns kicker back during the COVID year in 21, has been deadly of late from distance.
3: 85% from 50-plus, best in NFL history.
1: Short kick bounces at the 20, picked up by Malachi Corley, weaving through traffic. Corley cut down inside the 30, and out come the Browns, who, like last week, got a nice play on the first play from scrimmage, and then after that, they went backwards.
3: And Deshaun Watson made a nice throw on first down there. It was a bootleg. Titus Howard, by the way, back in the game at right tackle. That is good to see. Let's get in that rhythm. And when we get near the sticks, let's just take those first downs. We need to possess the football.
1: Browns come out in 21 personnel. Michael Burton is the fullback. Ahead of Quinshon Judkins. Browns' second drive opens on the 28 under center near hash. Give to Quinshon. Big hole. Quinshon tripped up, and he gets through the line. He's across the 35. And again, it's a nice first down gain of 8 with Antoine Winfield on the tackle.
3: When you give Quinshon Judkins a chance to get past the line of scrimmage without contact, he is a dangerous runner. Runs through a tackle a couple of yards downfield. Gets a nice run, 9 yards. That's his longest run on the season. And that was a good thing to see. Now, here we are, 2nd and 1 again. I like play action shots, or just go ahead and pick up the first down so we know we get another set of downs.
1: Browns in 22 now with two tight ends, Whitehart and Fannin. Fannin standing up on 2nd and 2. Give to Quinshon, running right. He's got a hole again. Not as big as the first one, but he's through the line. And Quinshon with a nice gain out to the 48-yard line, a gain of 6.
3: There we go, and I like to see that. This is a good run defense of the Tampa Bay Buccaneers. Last year, they were the number 5 run defense in the NFL. Vita Vea, he is a tough guy to move in the middle of that defense, but that is good now. You get that ground game going. We've been pretty much exclusively under center so far in this game, which was a trend around the NFL in week 1, the highest under center percentage we've seen.
1: Quinshon 3 of 17, and now first down for the Browns on their own 43. Play fake and a straight drop. Hit as he throws. caught. Fannin, Bucks territory, first down Browns. Harold Fannin had to leap high. He came down, kept his feet, and pushed forward near the Buccaneers' 35-yard line. Antoine Winfield with the tackle. Good job, Deshaun Watson, in the face of pressure, getting that ball away for 21.
3: Big time throw. He had Yaya Diaby just bearing down on him. Gets it out there to Harold Fannin. They run a clear out with Judy, and then a sail route underneath it from Fannin. He breaks wide open, and it's good to see Harold Fannin get going. Last week, the tight ends of the Bengals had 101 yards and a touchdown against this defense.
1: Harold Fannin has already matched last week's yardage. Give to Quinshon on first down, not a lot there. Chops the feed and gets maybe 2 yards over the left side. Coming up on 9 minutes remaining, first quarter here. Browns down 3-0. Chase McLaughlin, the 59-yard field goal on the Bucks' opening drive after the Browns went 3-and-out. This one, though, is moving a little bit. 2nd and 8 from the plus 34. They break the huddle with Tylan Wallace on the field. He is slot left, Fannin to the left as well. Out of the shotgun, now Judkins is the back. Quick hitter, right side, caught by Concepcion. He's got nowhere to go. Weaving through traffic and back to the original line of scrimmage. The rookie, Keontae Scott, the corner, the nickel out of Tampa, was the first one to the backfield to push him inside.
3: And so one of the things we wanted to see, who's going to be the third down back? Now it's Rocket Sanders here for the Browns. And so far, getting to the perimeter has not worked. The speed of this Bucks defense has been there. One thing that has been good, though, the Browns get to the line of scrimmage with about 15 seconds on the play clock, have not been up against it, and they show an empty right here on 3rd and 8.
1: With the play clock at 11, Deshaun shotgun, 3rd and 8 on the Buccaneers 34-yard line. Fannin motions left to right. Buccaneers drop 8. Get it out quickly on the right side. Rocket Sanders makes a move. He runs into the arms of Josiah Trotter, and he's going to be about a half yard shy of that first down. What do you do now? Todd Monken, just shy of the 26. He's going to keep the offense on the field.
3: Yeah, they're going to go for it. They're going to bring in Michael Burton. They're going to bring in Blake Whitehart, and Quinshon Judkins is back in. Great play by Rocket Sanders to just fall forward. Got a chance to talk to him. I love the way he runs, and he said Leonard Fournette, who had a nice career down here with the Jags and then the Bucks, is somebody he modeled his game under. That's Fannin under center.
1: Fannin under center, fourth down, and the Browns jumped. Right side of the line, jumped early. Harold Fannin rushed to the line. He was under center. He had two backs behind him. It's going to be 4th and 6. Here comes the field goal unit.
0: We'll start. Offense, number 71. 5-yard penalty, 4th down.
3: You cannot have those kind of mistakes. Those are the difference makers in these games. And it really was the entirety
1: was
3: of the right
1: really
3: side.
1: Barber that moved first.
3: Barber moved. They all moved on that right side. And now in comes Andre Schmidt. This will be a 50-yarder from the right hash. Schmidt, 5 of 6 from 50-plus last year. Let's see if he can make his first 50-yard attempt this year.
1: Rex Sunahara is the long snapper. Corey Bajorquez, the Browns punter, the holder. He kneels at the 40 with the pirate ship to his back. Andre Schmidt to tie this game. 7:23 remaining. Clock winding down first quarter. Buccaneers up 3-0. The snap is back. The kick is up, and the kick is good. Andre Schmidt has made 16 consecutive field goals, and we're 3-3. Browns Buccaneers, 7:12 remaining first quarter. University Hospitals, Cleveland Browns Radio Network.
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2: Browns and the Buccaneers, 3-3, 7-12 remaining first quarter. Andre Schmidt, the 50-yard field goal scoring drive brought to you by the Bally Bet Sportsbook, the best place to bet the Browns. Please bet responsibly. 7 plays and 40 yards on that drive for the Browns here, who get set to kick off with Kenneth Gainwell and Cam Johnson. They have two Johnsons, the Bucs do at wide receiver, 15 and 19. It's going to be Kenny Gainwell, who takes it on the 1. The 5, the 10, he's out to the 15, to the 20, angling left to the 25, and he's brought down near the 26-yard line by Emmanuel McNeil Warren, the rookie safety. Hey, Gerard, we didn't forget you. How are you, man?
3: I am doing great, and I am so impressed with what I'm seeing so far from our football team. A much better job of playing complimentary football, a much better job by the defense of getting off the field and the offense sustaining drives. Now you see what happens when you play complimentary football. You give yourself a chance in a football game.
2: 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Net. Baker Mayfield and the Bucs open on their own 25-yard line. I formation as the tight end Otten goes into the backfield. McMillan in motion right to left and a handoff to Bucky Irving, who runs over the right side with a lot of room. He's going to carry out to the 29-yard line for a first down gain of 4.
4: Yeah, Brown's got to be careful right there. Aiden Huntington was lined up offsides, and the coach on the Bucs was pointing out to the official. I don't know why he did not throw the flag, but that's, again, another just sloppy little detail that the Browns have got to figure out a way to eliminate if they want to be able to come in here to Tampa and get the win.
2: Second and 6 now for the Buccaneers. Bucky Irving is the back. 2 wide receivers, twins to the left, and Otten on that side as well. Emeka Abuka, the former Buckeye, tight to the line right. And now Gainwell goes in motion, and you give it to Irving. Uh-oh. Huge hole, 30, 35. Irving cuts back inside. Bucky Irving chased down field by Carson Swessinger, who could have saved a touchdown. Swessinger finally makes the tackle at the Browns 33.
4: So they've seen something on tape where they are using that misdirection. That was almost kind of the same play that we saw earlier with Godwin going the other direction, where they kind of do that spin and inside handoff. Bucky, there was nobody over there, no. And if it weren't for, I'll tell you what, Carson Swisher put on the Jets.
2: Yeah, he did.
4: Because I thought he was gone.
2: He got by Ronnie Hickman. Irving did. Eventually got 38. Quincy Williams has called Carson Swessinger a golden retriever. He chased that ball down, and he saved a touchdown. Now the Buccaneers have it to the Browns 33-yard line, 3-3-5, 38 to go first quarter. Baker out of the shotgun. Play fake. Pump fake. Now dumps it off to the left. Irving in space. Grant Delpit wrestles him down. Good open field tackle by Delpit. It's a gain of only 1.
4: So far for Baker Mayfield in this one, again, the ball coming underneath. He has not completed anything down the field. It was a check down to Kate Otten on 3rd and long, and then this one to Irving. The Browns have done a much better job of tackling today. That was a great tackle there for Grant Delpit.
2: McGuire, Graham, and Collins coming back into the game here for the Browns on the defensive line. As it is hot, and they are substituting early here. 2nd and 6, under 5 to go. Baker's yelling, can. We're 3-3. Buccaneers, double tight to the right here on the Browns' 29-yard line. Baker gives to Irving. Irving with some room over the left side before Tyson Campbell comes up to make the tackle. Swessinger as well. A gain of around 3 to set up a 3rd and 3.
4: Love the physicality right there from Tyson Campbell, because Bucky Irving had a head of steam and he just absolutely corralled him, setting up a 3rd down. Bucks 0-for-1 on 3rd down. That was a 3rd and over 10. This is a 3rd and short, obviously in field goal range for Chase McLaughlin here if the Browns could get a stop.
2: Buccaneers going to go empty. Gainwell is slotted left. Let's see if he goes into the backfield. 3rd and 4 for Baker and the Bucks. Browns with 4 men on the defensive line, and they bring 5. throw over the middle, in and out of the hands of Kenny Gainwell, and it's fourth down. Baker put it on him, but he dropped it. And now there's a man down to the backfield. It's the offensive lineman, Cody Mock, the right guard. He's slow to get up, and now he is up, and now McLaughlin is out to give the Buccaneers potentially a 6-3 lead. From here, it's a 45-yard attempt.
4: Yeah, that was right on the money from Baker Mayfield. Maybe a little mustard on it there. Gainwell, though, caught 73 balls a year ago. That's what he was brought here to be, that third down back. Browns catch a break right there, getting off the field, and now from 45, it's Chase McLaughlin for his second field goal of the day.
2: McLaughlin, right foot in the ball with Denzel Ward screaming off the edge. Kick is up, and the kick is through the uprights. 4:02 remaining. Timeout on the field, first quarter. Bucks 6, Browns 3 on the University Hospitals Cleveland Browns Radio Network.
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2: 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Sixth place, 48 yards, 3:10 off the clock. Time of possession basically even here. Browns getting ready for their third possession. Third time we've seen Rocket Sanders, who had a 74-yard third-quarter kickoff return a week ago, and Malachi Corley. 6-3, Bucks on top of the Browns. Gerard Cherry, Nathan Zagura. I'm Andrew Siciliano.
4: Solid start for the Browns in this game. Defense holding the two field goals, did a good job on that. Offensively, got to eliminate some of these penalties and get into a nice rhythm here.
2: Here's Corley with his third return at the 8. 10, the 15, he is at the 20. Corley to the left through a tackle, and Corley crosses the 30, brought down near the 32. Deshaun Watson so far has yet to throw an incompletion. 4 for 4, 37 yards. Quinshon Judkins, 4 carries, 19 yards. This offense has moved. They've also had a few penalties, particularly on that last drive when they were going to go for it on fourth down. Going to have Fannin run it. And they jumped offsides, had to settle for the field goal. Fannin is in the game here for the Browns. He has his hand down to the left from under center again. Judkins is the back. The Browns open this drive on the 33. Hand off Judkins, running left. Not a lot there. Carries it out to the 35.
4: Yeah, I'd like to see Denzel Boston get going in this game. Doesn't have a target yet. The Browns, as you mentioned, Deshaun is 4 for 4 throwing the football. But we're doing. Are you surprised we're so under center so far in this game? I'm a little surprised by it because really that means you're only going to get out of play action. But so far, good start again. Good start here. Got to maintain the possession here. It is hot. Keep your defense. Give them a little bit of a breather after that last drive.
2: And now two tight ends on the field. Whitehart is out there. Burton is the fullback. An offset eye on second and eight from their own 35-yard line. Watson, six on the play clock. Toss left. Quinshon cannot get around the corner. It was Benjamin Morrison, the second-year corner out of Notre Dame, who hit him first and bounced him to the

0: sideline. That's a negative there. It's going to be 2nd and 8, a loss of 4.
1: Yeah, the Browns just have no ability to get to the perimeter. They were beaten on the reach block right there. Blake Whitehart got beaten. Harold Fannin got beaten. He had nowhere to go. 3 guys could have made that tackle. So we've tried the jet sweep. We've tried that. We are not having success, Andrew, getting to the edges here in the ground game.
0: Browns 0 for 2 on third down. Denzel Boston wide to the left. It is 3rd and 12. The rookie is wearing 12. He had a touchdown a week ago. Let's see if they can get him going. On the 31-yard line. Shotgun for Deshaun. Back to throw. Rolling to his right. Throws on the run. Fannin cannot hang on. He tried to turn around without the football at the 35-yard line. He had 2 bucks waiting for him. Not sure that he was going to get the first down regardless. But Casey Concepcion is also running 50 yards downfield.
1: Well, here's the thing. Had Deshaun Watson had time on that one, that's a touchdown. They got a look where it ended up. Casey Concepcion was 50 yards down the field. You know the only guy who was back there with him? Alex Anzalone.
0: The
1: Browns
0: linebacker.
1: Got the matchup they wanted, could not pick up the blitz. That's going to be the chess match. That's the risk-reward here. You had an opportunity for a huge play, couldn't block up that blitz.
0: Which is upsetting. Tez Johnson back to return this Corey Bohorquez punt. The lefty hits a squib, bounces at the 25. Good job there. It's going to look good in the box score. Corey Bohorquez was great a week ago. Let's see where they spot this. It is going to be inside the 20 at the 18-yard line. Browns down 6-3, first quarter after the 51-yard punt on the University Hospital's Cleveland Browns Radio Network.
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4: 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Today, Browns on the short end of a 6-3 score. We are first quarter, Raymond James, week 2 in Tampa. 2:28 remaining in quarter number 1 after a great Corey Bohorquez 51-yard punt. Here come the Buccaneers on their own 18-yard line. Browns with four down linemen. Emmanuel McNeil, Warren is in the game playing deep safety. Play fake from Mayfield, rolling to his right. Eyes downfield, chased by McGuire. And he's going to get back to the line of scrimmage, run into Grant Delpit. And let's see where they spot that. That's going to be a one-yard run, maybe a half-yard run. Back to the line of scrimmage for Baker Mayfield.
5: Great coverage down the field there from the Browns. That's what you call a coverage sack in this case. It's just a forced coverage scramble. Good depth from Carson Schwessinger. We had Delpit covering up the underneath. They had the corners covering up the over the top on that levels concept on the boot to the right. Excellent job there.
4: Technically not a sack. He got back to the line of scrimmage. Baker Mayfield and the Buccaneers now under 2 minutes remaining in the first quarter. Second and 10. Baker's now out of the shotgun. Ibuka motion on the left of the formation. The wide side. Mayfield has the ball. Hit as he throws. Lofting right side. And incomplete. He wanted the tight end down the sideline with Ronnie Hickman in coverage. Third down.
5: Great coverage from Rocket Hickman. And then the pressure there from Mason Graham. Got his first NFL sack last week. Just bull rushes his way right through
4: the left guard,
5: Ben Bredesen, the former Baltimore Raven. And that is a great, great rush there. Forces the ball out a little early for Bate. Couldn't be accurate with it. Mayfield now 2 of 5 for just 12 yards. Third and long. The Bucs 0 for 2 on third down.
4: Let's see if the Browns defense can get off the field here. Corners playing up. Third down and 10 for the Buccaneers. Ball on their own 17-yard line. Schwessinger's in the A-gap. Ibuka in motion left to right. Schwessinger's coming. Here comes the pressure up in the pocket. Mayfield rolling to his right. Baker's going to run, flag in the secondary. Mayfield's got a first down. He jumps across the 30, and he's tackled at the 31. Let's see what that flag is.
5: It's going to be a hold on the Browns secondary, so it would have been a first down anyway. But that's one of the things that Baker Mayfield does. He's so much better. Holding. Let's get the call.
6: Defense number 21. 5-yard penalty added on to the end of the run. Automatic first down.
4: They get Denzel for the hold.
5: Browns had good pressure right there, but Baker Mayfield is a lot more elusive and effective as a runner than people realize right there. You had Schwessinger with the blitz, was right there, had a shot at him, couldn't get him down. He ends up running for the first down, and they pick it up with the legs. And that's where the advantage has been so far. Of their 80 yards for Tampa, 68 on the ground.
4: Mayfield had 30 yards rushing and a touchdown a week ago. New set of downs for the Buccaneers. 120 remaining first quarter. Browns down 6-3. First down for Tampa from their own 36. Play fake. Mayfield throws. Left side picked off. Miles Harden has it for the Browns. He's at the 40 and he's tripped up near the 35. There's the turnover that you needed. Miles Harden could have gone the distance. They got him around the ankles. Doesn't matter. Browns have it in Bucs territory.
6: Interception by the defense. First down, Cleveland.
5: How about that for Miles Harden? Last week struggled with Parker Washington. This week gets the interception there. It's a play action. The Browns in zone. Harden getting some depth underneath that comebacker there as a cover three look as he gets underneath it. Leaps up, climbs the ladder, makes the pick, and oh man, had a chance to get it all the way to the house. Huge turnover for this Browns defense.
4: Miles Harden finally gets a pick. The Browns interception brought to you by AARP Ohio. Intercept fraud before it gets to you with help from the AARP Fraud Watch Network. Browns have the football, Bucs territory. 28-yard line. Judy motions left to right. Deshaun, shotgun, gets it out quickly. Left side, Quinshon with blockers. Quinshon lowers the shoulder and crosses the 25, tackled near the 24 by Benjamin Morrison.
5: I like that as a drive starter. That's what I was talking about earlier. Those long handoffs. It's going to be a hold, I think, on the Bucs as well.
6: After the play, personal foul.
5: Even better.
6: Unnecessary roughness. Defense number 34. Half the distance to the goal from the end of the run. Automatic. First down.
4: The linebacker, Alex Anzalone, who had a horrible game a week ago. Free agent signee, former Florida Gator, came back home. And here he gets flagged, and that's huge. First on Tampa, and the Browns have it inside the 20. They're on the 12.
5: Yeah, that's the long handoff that I'm talking about, though. You get a lead blocker out there in Michael Burton. You just swing it out there to Quinshon. Love that.
4: Now, Burton is the upback, and Quinshon dots the eye. Browns under center, far hash. Buccaneers 12. They're in the red zone. Two to the wide side right. Judy motions. Deshaun gives to Judkins to the second level. Flags come out late. Now two flags. Now three flags as Judkins is tackled on the 7. This one, at least one of these is on the Browns. Is there a second flag? Let's wait and see.
5: You always hope here that it could be the defensive holding, but based on the body language and the movement this has gone, the Browns, they'll be backed up 10 yards here.
4: Brad Rogers' crew still talking it over. Are there offsetting penalties on this one? Maybe.
6: Turn to run, holding. Defense, number 58. 10-yard penalty, first down.
4: Nope. Gerard Cherry, what do you see?
7: What I'm seeing is a much better job of our offense of being forceful in the trenches. As we talked about before, games are won and lost in the trenches, and they're doing a much better job of getting pushed because Kashawn has a lot of room to operate and to have the ability to see where he wants to go to the football, but it looks like we're going backwards, not forward. So
5: he said defense, but he meant offense.
4: It was 58 offense. It was on Austin Barber's second game at right guard. Gerard brought to you by Cross Country Mortgage, official mortgage partner of the Cleveland Browns, and that penalty knocks him out of the red zone. They're now back

0: On the Tampa Bay 21-yard line, clock says 40 seconds remaining. Winding down first quarter. Browns down 6-3. First and 20. Out of the eye, fake pitch left. Roll out to the right. Pressured by Nelson. Dump it off short and incomplete. Wanted Denzel Boston on the crosser. And it's second and 20.
1: Timing got disrupted on that. Denzel Boston actually got hit as he's coming across the formation right there by Nelson, who puts the pressure. Just disrupted. He didn't have the leverage for Deshaun to be able to throw it to the outside. Incompletion there. Second and 19. Now, what you're looking for here, just get me back to third and 10. A screen is a nice call here. A draw. Get me back to third and 10. They're playing right now, showing too high pre-snap are the Bucs.
0: With four on the defensive line on second and 19. Shotgun. Watson to throw. Guns it out to the left. It's caught on the far sideline. And turning upfield, it's Denzel Boston. His first catch of the day. The rookie takes it to the 12 near the original line of scrimmage. Anzalone the tackle. And it's going to be third and 11. Let's see if the Browns can get a playoff. They're hurrying to the line here. Shotgun. Watson's calling this at the line.
1: Don't have to snap it. Maybe trying to draw him off.
0: Yep, near the end of the quarter. Game clock's under five. Deshaun, this is all for show, and that's going to be the end of the first quarter. Browns will open the second quarter with a third down facing the pirate ship. We are done with one. It's 6-3. Browns trailing the Buccaneers on the University Hospital's Cleveland Browns Radio Network.
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0: 6-3, Browns trailing the Buccaneers, end of one. Opening the second here with a quarterly first down tracker presented by Kia. Movement that inspires. Browns have three, Bucks have four. Yardage, quite similar as well. Browns have 61, Bucks have 80. Right now, the Browns, Nathan Zagura with a third and 11. They're in the red zone. Bucks 13. They got to get to the two.
1: Denzel Boston and Casey Concepcion out to the right. The Bucks send three that way. So it'll be interesting to see if they read that or if he reads away from that side to Harold Fannin.
0: Shotgun with Judkins in the backfield. Fannin motions left to right into a 3-by-1. Watson has the snap. Looking right. Pressured. He's going down. He's sacked back at the 22-yard line. He's sacked by David Walker, who did nothing a week ago for the Buccaneers, special teams only. But here he makes a play, and out comes Andre Schmidt.
1: Been a tough day for Titus Howard right now for the Cleveland Browns. Left a little bit early in this one, but just gets absolutely beaten around the edge there by Walker, who comes in and basically clotheslines Watson to the floor. Browns now looking to tie it off the foot of Andre Schmidt.
0: This will be a 39-yard field goal try towards the pirate ship. Bohorquez kneels at the 29. There's movement on the line. Who jumped? Flags. Brown's pointing towards the Buccaneers. DeJuan says it's on them.
1: Brown's already 5 penalties in this game to just 1 for the Bucs.
5: Encroachment.
0: 2
5: defense
0: for the Bucs.
5: 94.
0: Two.
5: 5-yard penalty. Still 4th down.
0: So that will put it on the 16 and make this a 34-yard field goal try.
1: Schmidt for his career from 30 to 39, 10 of 11. But as you pointed out, he has been on a little bit of a nice roll.
0: He has. Don't want to jinx anything. I also don't
1: give any numbers
0: in said jinxes. Zagura, this one's on you. Hold is down. Kick is to the upright.
1: Never a doubt.
0: And it's good.
1: Shame on all of you.
0: 17 consecutive for Andre Schmidt. We are tied at 6, 13:59 remaining in quarter number 2. That field goal set up by the first career interception. It should be noted, the Browns were playing zone when Myles Harden got his first career pick.
1: Yeah, was able to undercut that comeback throw to Chris Godwin there. Browns doing a good job of moving the football when they have it. I like the way this drive started with the Quinshon Judkins screen. They get away from that there. And again, it's the penalty that put them behind the sticks. It's that hold. Now you're backed up. They can't get it back. It's hard enough to get 10 yards in this league. But I like what we're seeing from Mike Rutenberg's defense. They've got to be a little bit more aware when they're giving that eye candy of everything's going to the right and we turn around to can opener back to the left. That's where the bulk of the yards have come. 12 for Godwin, 38 for Irving. 50 of the Bucs' 80 yards on those two running plays. Other than that, the Browns have done a very good job.
0: Scoring drive brought to you by the Ballybet Sportsbook, the best place to bet the Browns. Please bet responsibly. A 6-play, 12-yard drive, 8-2-10 before the 34-yard field goal. Andre Schmidt now set to kick off and back to return. It's Cam Johnson and Kenneth Gainwell for the Buccaneers. Thanks for joining us today, week number 2. Gerard's down to the sideline. Nathan's to my right. My name is Andrew Siciliano. Browns certainly with a better showing early here than we had a week ago in Florida. Weather very much the same as we had a week ago. Here's hoping the rain stays away until after the final gun as it did a week ago. It is mandated by law that it rains in Florida at 4 o'clock every day. Andre Schmidt's kickoff, right foot into ball. Gainwell is going to take the floater at the 5. He's at the 10, the 15, and the 20 outside of the left, and run out of bounds there onto the far sideline by Donovan McMillan. How's your view, Gerard?
8: My view is great because what I'm seeing is improvement from week 1 to week 2, in which you're seeing both sides of the ball, offense and defense, do a much better job of what they're supposed to do. For the offense, you're seeing them sustain drives. Now, obviously, we like to see cleaner football being played. And for the defense, if they can just simply do the containment element of playing defense, they'll be much better for it.
0: Gerard brought to you by Cross Country Mortgage, official mortgage partner of the Cleveland Browns. Buccaneers open on their own 29-yard line. Mayfield under center. Godwin motions on the right side. 2 to that side. Tight end to the left. Mayfield hands it off Irving. Runway over the left side. Big hole, but it's shut down eventually by Hickman and Campbell. It's Bucky Irving with a gain of close to 5.
1: I want to go back to that interception because I just got the opportunity to see an all-22 view of it. The Browns actually were in quarters there. I can only see on our side. They showed single high. Hickman drops out on the other side into quarters. They get a good job by Myles Harden to undercut that comeback route in that flat zone.
0: On second down, play fake for Mayfield. Throwback screen to the left. It's caught. And the Browns sniff it out. Quincy Williams with a tackle on Irving near the 31. That's a loss of 3, and it's 3rd down.
1: Quincy Williams is going to get the tackle, but Jared Verse made that play. He beats the block of Tristan Wirfs out there, forces Irving to kind of chop his feet. Williams is right there, makes the tackle. Excellent job. Good discipline because they're trying to use misdirection to hit the Browns. Good job now setting up this 3rd and long. The Bucs just 1-3, and that one was achieved when Baker scrambled out of pressure on their last drive.
0: 3rd and 8 for the Buccaneers on their own 30-yard line, 31 specifically. It is 6-6 the score. Play clock is at 5. Mayfield's trying to get them lined up. Play clock is winding down to 2. Shotgun snap. He has it. They get it off. Mayfield up in the pocket. Now he's pressured. Now he's going backfield. Now he throws another run to the flag out late. It came from behind him. It's caught by Tucker at the 40, near a first down, but that's coming back.
5: Offense number 68. 10-yard penalty. Third down.
0: It's the left guard, Bredesen.
1: Right there, the Browns bring a blitz. They showed seven. They end up bringing six. Both linebackers, they drop Grant Delpit out of it. And what you've got is Mason Graham running a game with Malik Collins. Gets there on the backside of it, though. They've got a hold. Bredesen just basically tackles Mason Graham. Mason Graham making his presence felt here. He's had a couple of pressures already here, and so far has really been the Browns' best pass rusher in this game, and that's what you want to see from the guy they selected fifth overall in the 2025 draft.
0: Mason Graham had a really good week last week as well, even with the huge loss. Third and 18 now for the Buccaneers, backed up on their own 21-yard line. Got to get to around the 40-yard line. Browns bring four. Mayfield shotgun. Mayfield eyes downfield. Guns deep over the middle, and it's caught, and that's a first down. You cannot allow that. Ted Hurst, the rookie at the 42, going to the ground, held that ball, got 21. First down.
1: That's way too easy right there. Ted Hurst kind of runs a vertical at Emmanuel McNeil Warren, and then nobody's underneath it. That's just absurdly too easy. Tyson Campbell's got to recognize there's nobody in the left flat. If they check it down, so what? Get in front of that route. I like man there. Gerard's talked about it. Man with two deep safeties. You don't see it a lot in the NFL because it allows quarterbacks to run, but on third and 18, it would prevent certainly that easy pitch and catch.
0: Browns gave up a third and 21 last week to the Jaguars. They give up one here to the Buccaneers. Tampa has it now on its own 42-yard line. Mayfield with two backs and a shotgun and a give to Irving running left. Irving gets around 3 yards, gets out to the 46-yard line. Sam Williams with the tackle, second down. 6-6, 11-10 remaining, clock moving, second quarter.
1: Yeah, good job right there on the ground, limiting that one to four. Looked like it had a potential to be bigger. Mason Graham again on that tackle along with Carson Schlesinger and Sam Williams. Man, you go back to that third down. That's just, I don't like that. That is way too easy for third and 18.
0: Mike Hall, Huntington, and Sam Williams into the game. Pitch left here. And Irving, nowhere to go. Brown sniffed this one out again. It's Derek Barnett, the veteran, up to make the tackle. That's a loss of one. And there's a fight, and there are flags.
1: And there are helmets off right there down the field. Looks like it's that big Tristan Wirfs and Grant Delpit. I didn't get to see what happened there, but the flag's usually going to be on the second person. And Wirfs lost his helmet in the exchange, so we have to hope that is not on Delpit there.
0: As it stands, second and six. Buccaneers have it in their own territory. We're tied at six. Brad Rogers' crew talking it over. As we look at the replay here.
5: There are two fouls on the play.
0: Ooh.
5: One by each team. After the play, personal foul, unnecessary roughness, number 78 of the offense. Personal foul, unnecessary roughness, number 9, defense.
0: What he did.
5: The penalties will offset one another. Result of the play.
0: Result of play. We'll talk about it. Offsetting penalties. It looked like Wirfs almost threw a punch.
1: He did throw a punch there, and in fact, I think if anything,
0: I don't know how that goes both ways.
1: Yeah, that wasn't. They're trying to send a message, trying to calm this down, prevent any future fracases from breaking out. But I thought with the replay, that definitely was more on Wirfs than it was on Delpit. All right, third and long opportunity to get off the field again for the Browns. Got to get some pressure here on Baker Mayfield, but keep him in that pocket.
0: Third and 7 for the Buccaneers from their own 45-yard line. We're tied at 6. Buka motion. Mayfield shotgun snap. Mayfield up in the pocket. Mayfield eyes downfield. He can't get away. Denzel Ward. No, beg your pardon.
1: Rocket.
0: It's Ronnie Hickman. Rocket up to make the stop. And it's fourth down. It's a sack for the Rocket.
1: The Browns did a great job with the late motion and the bunch. They're going to bring three guys out. They pass inside to outside. They try to create a rub route, and Hickman covers inside on Godwin, who was the only one who had broken free. That is an incredible job by this defense working together. Browns run a twist on the other side. Excellent defense. Great tackle by Rocket Hickman. Huge play.
0: Here's the Riley Dixon punt. Casey Concepcion is going to let it bounce at the 7, and it's going into the end zone. That sack presented by Enbridge Gas. Dig smart and play smart. Browns getting the ball back after the touchback. 9:40 to go. First half. We're tied at 6 on the University Hospitals Cleveland Browns Radio Network.
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0: Much better than last week. Browns and the Buccaneers tied at 6, 9:40 remaining second quarter here, and the Browns are getting the ball back after Ronnie Hickman got the defense off the field with a third down sack of Baker Mayfield. Gerard Sherry, Nathan Zagura, I'm Andrew Siciliano. Browns open up this drive on their own 20-yard line. Long field and all their timeouts, but plenty of time. 9:40 on the clock, and they do so from under center. A couple of tight ends, Whitehart and Fannin. Judkins alone to the backfield. Deshaun gives to Judkins, running right. Nowhere to go, hit at the line of scrimmage, flag. And the flag comes out late from behind the quarterback, which usually means holding. Trotter on the tackle. Josiah Trotter, son of Jeremiah, former Eagle linebacker, had a great rookie debut a week ago.
1: Holding. Offense, number 71. 10-yard penalty, replay first down.
0: It has been a rough couple of games here for Titus Howard.
2: Yes, and that was somebody you traded for. You wanted to see him brought in as Jaleel McLaughlin enters the huddle to make his Browns debut. That's a problem. 6 penalties, 50 yards on the Cleveland Browns. Continues to be an issue, and now you're starting at 1st and 20. We saw that right after you had the nice play last time, then it's 1st and 20. Browns go quick. Bucks not set up. Wish we could have got that snap off.
0: All right, shotgun. McLaughlin now motions out to the left. Deshaun on the quarterback run. Watson up the middle for a short gain, maybe 3. Was that a designed run?
2: That was
0: for
2: a
0: Watson. It was A'shaun Robinson with the tackle.
2: It was a designed quarterback draw. They tried to use McLaughlin going to the flat to kind of widen the defense and thinking in 1st and 20 there's going to be nobody there. But unfortunately, it still gets blown up. Zion Johnson couldn't hold the block on A'shaun Robinson, and there was nowhere to go. These penalties, and Titus Howard last week gets hit when Casey Concepcion's clear of the defense. He is struggling.
0: Browns empty now on 2nd and 18. Now Sanders into the backfield. Watson shotgun. Browns backed up on their own 12. We're tied at 6. Bucks showing pressure. They bring it. Watson to throw. Now he's going down. Keyonte Scott, the rookie nickel, brought the pressure, and Watson is sacked inside the 5 at the 4.
2: So we talked about with this Todd Bowles defense, and again, you go back to that 1st and 10, that hold, backs you up, puts you in no man's land. Now you're backed up against the end zone. So they bring the linebacker, and the Browns, Spencer Fano goes wide, and it's a delayed nickel blitz off that backside. Nobody there to pick it up. Watson had nowhere to go, and down he goes.
0: And now you just need to get some room here. 3rd and 25. They're going to be punting out of their end zone. They're on their own 5-yard line from under center. Browns go heavy with Sanders in the backfield. Rocket Sanders trips through the line and gets a little of breathing room for Corey Bohorquez, but not much. He's out to the 7, and on comes the punt team.
2: This is where we need Corey Bohorquez, who had the longest punt in the NFL in 3 of the last 5 seasons, to uncork one of those 80-yard field switchers here, because the Browns backed up. These penalties, though, there's so much improvement in this team from a week ago. Offensively, most notably defensively, right? You've done a great job, but the penalties have been killers today in terms of taking points off the board or putting you in bad field position.
0: Bohorquez 7 yards deep in his end zone awaiting the Sunahara snap. It's Tez Johnson back to return for the Buccaneers at his own 38-yard line. Bohorquez unleashes a missile. Johnson at the 34, waits for the blockers. He straight up, oh, he got drilled. He got drilled by Bookie Watson with a head of steam. And the Buccaneers going to have it on their own 43-yard line with 7:08 remaining in the half. We're tied at 6 on the University Hospitals Cleveland Browns Radio Network.
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0: 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Browns are making a game of this with the Buccaneers. 6-6, second quarter, 7:08 remaining before the half. Tampa takes over shotgun on its own 44-yard line. Delpit up the line. Now he drops out. Play fake on the end around. Mayfield to throw. Swing it out to Gainwell. The Browns rally to the football. They're tackling so much better in space there. Quincy Williams and 26 over there as well. Miles Harden. Legal ID time. 10-second stations. University Hospitals. 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
0: A gain of two on first down there for the Buccaneers approaching midfield. Baker Mayfield's going to go empty. Three to the wide side right here on second and eight. Mayfield might be changing this play. Play clock at two. He has the snap. He's back to throw. He's pressured. He guns it right. It's caught by Otten. Ball's out. Denzel got it out, but Otten fell on it. Back at the 49. Ward forced a fumble a week ago. We got another one here.
2: And a fumble recovered by the offense.
3: I'd like to look at that. I don't know if we can get an incompletion out of this. One.
2: Correction, third
3: down. Does he get to the second step? It's negligible in the game, but I think
0: it's
3: you look
0: at it. It's a 3-yard
3: gain. One. I don't know that he gets to the second step there. Then you could maybe argue that that's an incompletion.
0: As it stands, it is a third and five coming up. Ball just shy midfield to the 49, and Denzel Ward has two forced fumbles. And we got a challenge flag. Todd Monken's going to throw the flag for 3 yards here, potentially.
3: I think that's one that they have to feel pretty good about. I kind of thought it right away. That ball was out so quickly that you say to yourself, okay, it's an incompletion. Listen, 3 yards matter,
0: yeah,
3: right?
0: Of course.
3: I mean, that's a big difference, third and short to third and medium. They'll take a look at this. This is one that I feel like they should be able to buzz in quickly on.
2: Cleveland is challenging the ruling on the field of a completed catch. Timeout.
0: Todd Monken to the challenge. We'll take a timeout. 6-6, 5:51 remaining, second quarter. University Hospitals, Cleveland Browns Radio Network.
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0: Good news for Denzel Ward. He has his second forced fumble of the year. Bad news, Todd Monken lost the challenge here and the Browns lose a timeout. So it's third and five. That's a catch and a forced fumble. Third and five for the Buccaneers. 6-6 third quarter. 5:51 to go. Bucks 2-5 on third down. They're on their own 49. Got to get to the Browns 46. Browns showing A four-man line, Quincy Williams on the edge. So it's a five-man line here. Buccaneers, shotgun. Browns bring Schlesinger. Baker, hit as he throws, gets it out. Flag is out, complete to Irving. Tackled by Williams. First down at Browns territory at the 41. But this is a hold on the Buccaneers. Bring it back.
3: Looks like it's going to be on the center, Graham Barton.
2: Offense, number 62. 10-yard penalty, third down.
3: And you know who drew that one again? Mason Graham's having a ball game,
0: yep.
3: Folks. He is having a ball game. Great job there. That backs them up. Love to see that. Mason Graham, this is what you were hoping for when you got him to this level, when you drafted him at fifth overall, that he could be somebody that could be a difference maker down in, down out, and most importantly, with that kind of draft capital on passing downs, and I would say, without question, he has been that here today.
0: Third and 15. Quincy Williams goes to the sideline. Browns have Miles Harden in the field, Grant Delpit as well, two deep safeties. Emmanuel McNeil Warren is in here. They gave up a third and 21. Got to protect against that. It's third and 15, and Baker calls timeout with the play clock at zero. Did he get the timeout in time?
2: Timeout. Tampa Bay, the first. It's 30 seconds.
0: 30-second timeout. Gerard Cherry, what do you see?
9: Well, what I am seeing is that we were going to be in zone coverage right there. And even if we weren't in zone or we were in man, we need to get our hands on these guys. I understand it's third and long, but the one thing you cannot do as a defender, especially in the secondary, is allow receivers' timing not to be thrown off. So the last big third down conversion that the Buccaneers had, part of the problem was we did not reroute. We didn't get a hand on a guy. And when you do that, you pretty much allow Baker to pretend as if he's playing 7-on-7. So I like to see, obviously, let's hold them down, have guys catching in front of you, but you got to get some timing thrown off with a reroute.
0: Gerard, brought you by Cross Country Mortgage, official mortgage partner of the Cleveland Browns. Buccaneers on their own 39, third and 15. Shotgun for Mayfield to throw. Here comes the pressure. Mayfield ducks underneath it, and now he's going down. He's sacked by Mason Graham.
3: Mason Graham with two sacks in as many weeks. And what's awesome about this is that it is a combination of Mason Graham and it's Derek Barnett. Barnett had five sacks each of the last two seasons. He run a little game. It's a twist. Barnett gets there when they kind of run that tackle and stunt, the TE stunt. And then Graham cleans it up.
0: Here's the Dixon punt, a high spiraling kick. Fair catch called for, falling to his knees. Casey Concepcion has it at the 25. That sack by Graham, presented by Enbridge Gas. Dig smart, play smart. And the Browns defense is playing a heck of a lot better than it did a week ago.
3: Yeah, and the Browns have three sacks now in this one. Delpit, Hickman, Mason Graham, credited with the sacks officially thus far.
0: They gave Delpit a sack at the line of scrimmage?
3: They did earlier, wow. Right there at the line of scrimmage there.
0: That's a gift.
3: That's three sacks, though, in the first half. And what an improved defensive performance for your Cleveland Browns this week. Mike Rutenberg and this side of the football under fire, and they have come out with an excellent first half. Now, you want to be ahead when your defense is playing that well. An important opportunity now for the Browns with 4:40 on the clock here in the second quarter to go into the half with a lead.
0: And they have two timeouts. They open from under center on their own 25-yard line. Judkins is the back. Wing left, wing right, play fake. Here's the pressure. Deshaun up in the pocket. He gets away from the sack. He is going to scramble and fall forward. And they're going to mark him down near the 27, a short gain, a gain of two.
3: Casey Concepcion was open by 50 yards, and I'm exaggerating, but by 20 yards, they had a bust on the back end of that coverage, and if the Browns could have blocked it up, it's a touchdown. The Browns, unfortunately, has been kind of the pattern today. When they've had those opportunities, they have not blocked it up. Good job by Deshaun, though, making something out of nothing.
0: Officially a gain of three on the scramble. Number three, Judy, is in motion. Give to Judkins. Runs left, cuts back right, line of scrimmage only, and it's going to be third and long. Kalijah Kancey in the backfield to push him inside. Scott, the corner who had a sack earlier, cleans it up. And we're under 4 minutes remaining here in the second quarter. Third and seven. Browns do not want to go three and out. The defense is doing the job. Offense has to get something going here.
3: Yeah, and the problem is, again, there's just no push at all in the run game and no ability to run on the edges. And that makes it very, very difficult for this team to have any success in those types of situations.
0: Judkins in the backfield. Watson, shotgun. Fannin, wing right. And now he motions three to the right side, bunch to the right side. Watson has the snap. He now has time. He throws over the middle. It is caught. Concepcion right near the marker. He's going to be about a half yard shy. Heck of a tackle by the corner, McCollum, and it's going to be fourth down. What do the Browns do?
3: They're going to go for it right here. In comes Wallace, Burton, and Whitehart. I think you got to get up there. Good ball to Casey Concepcion right there. And that's one where the rookie, as he's going down, has to remember you just reach that hand out there. It's where the ball is when you go down. Tough to sneak against Vita Vea here. We'll see how the Browns line up. Do they go with Harold Fannin under center again? No, they do not.
0: Browns on their own 34. They're going for it. Fourth down. Offset eye. Give to Judkins. Lowers the shoulder. I don't think he got it. He ran right into Vita Vea. This is going to depend on the spot. And from here, it looks like they didn't get it. Yep. Turnover on downs. Bucks football.
10: Tampa Bay.
0: They cannot get any push. The Browns go for it on fourth down. Judkins needed a yard. He got about half a yard. And the Buccaneers take over on the Browns' 34-yard line.
3: I don't mind the aggressiveness, but that's going to be one that's judged based on the outcome, right? Your defense is playing well. You don't mind backing them up. Instead, you give them a short field. The inability of this new offensive line to move anybody in the middle is very troubling.
0: A timeout on the field. 2:45 to go. Tied at 6, second quarter. 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
0: Deshaun Watson beat Baker Mayfield. Clemson beat Oklahoma in the 2015 Orange Bowl in the college football playoff. Right here, we're tied at 6, 2:45 remaining with these two quarterbacks. Second quarter, Mayfield and the Buccaneers take over after the Browns turn it over on downs. On the Browns' 34-yard line, Mayfield shotgun, inside handoff, give to Irving. Browns have done a great job against the run today, save for one play. It's Isaiah McGuire with the stop for about a gain of a yard.
3: Isaiah McGuire, Sam Williams in there as well. And that's the play they ran earlier and hit that big run on. They went back to it for a third time. Finally, the Browns picked it up there, keeping them in second and long. You know, it's interesting. Not only not a catch yet for Godwin or Ibuka, not a target in this game for the wide receivers of the Tampa Bay Buccaneers.
0: With 2:13 on the game clock, and that clock is winding. Second and 9 for the Buccaneers, double tight to the left here. Do they get a playoff before the 2-minute warning? Mayfield hard count. Browns do not jump. They flinch, but they don't jump, and that is the 2-minute warning. 6-6. Second and 9, 2-minute warning here. Buccaneers football network break, everybody, on the University Hospitals Cleveland Browns Radio Network.
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0: The game summary brought to you by Sherwin-Williams, the official paint and coatings partner of the Cleveland Browns. If you were expecting a blowout, and many here in Tampa were, sorry to tell you, it is 6-6, 2 minutes remaining, second quarter. Total yards here, the Bucs outgaining the Browns, 106-60, time of possession basically even at 14 minutes apiece. Buccaneers have it, second and nine, Browns territory, plus 33. Browns with four on the line. Mayfield, shotgun. Here comes the blitz from Schwesinger. Throw to the outside. Caught by Abuka. Run out of bounds by Harden. Right at the 25-yard line. The clock is going to stop at 156. He was going sideways, but they're going to run it here. Rather stop it. That took four.
3: First catch of the day for Abuka there, and it's third and short, but Baker staying in the shotgun.
0: Third and two. Browns bring pressure from Delpit, and he bounces off him, and it's Gainwell who falls forward for the first down. Gainwell has the first out of the 22-yard line. Grant couldn't bring him down.
3: Remember, they only have the ball here in Browns territory because the Browns went for it on fourth down, fourth and a couple inches, and could not get it on the handoff to Quinshon Judkins. This defense kind of put in a tough spot right here, honestly, by the offense. They played very well.

0: today?
1: Each team has two timeouts, clock winding. 1:27 to go, Mayfield at the line. He's up under center. He has a first down, 22-yard line. Denzel Ward up on the line. Godwin motions on the left side. Baker play fake. Baker sets up a screen. Gainwell has it out of a Quincy Williams block. Gainwell across the 20, and then he's thrown down near the 18. Browns had a chance to get him in the backfield, couldn't do it, and Gainwell gets something out of nothing. It gets 5 yards before Sam Williams makes the tackle, and we're at a minute remaining.
0: Yeah, and Carson Schlesinger gets up limping. Another thing to think about when you go for that decision on fourth down, yep, if you don't get, let's not forget the Browns won the toss and elected to receive. Now the Buccaneers have an opportunity to score here and get the ball to start the second half.
1: Clock is at 45 and winding. Mayfield with a second and 5 of the Browns 17-yard line under center. Handoff. Gainwell bouncing to the left. Gainwell has a first down. Tyson Campbell in the backfield again cannot bring him down. Gainwell tackled by Schlesinger, but a first down near the 10. We are at 32 seconds and there's a timeout.
2: Timeout. Tampa Bay, their second. It's a 30-second timeout.
1: Gerard.
3: Yeah, and I absolutely love what Nathan said in regards to why you don't want to make that move of going for the fourth down, because you had the potential of a 6-point or a 14-point or a 10-point swing in the process. You love what the defense is doing, and what you're starting to see now is the effects of the defense being on the football field, because you're seeing a lot of missed tackles where earlier in the first quarter or the first half, you saw those guys making plays in those situations. So again, you got to weigh everything when you're making a play call, be it on the offense or defensive side of the ball.
1: Gerard brought to you by Cross Country Mortgage, official mortgage partner of the Cleveland Browns. Buccaneers have one timeout remaining. 34 seconds there on the Browns' 10-yard line. However, they can get a first without getting into the end zone. Mayfield, pistol, shotgun, waiting for it. The tight end motions right to left. Mayfield to throw. Screen left. Gainwell tripped up in the backfield. Jared Verse cleaned it up. Grant Delpit first there in the backfield. And the clock is winding. 25-24.
0: Timeout, Bucs. Quincy Williams right now is flying around.
2: Timeout. Tampa Bay.
1: Loss of four.
0: Yeah, he sniffed that one out and was able to kind of force the running back back inside, allowed Jared Verse to get there. But Quincy Williams flying around today. And it was Quincy Williams who last year, for those people who watch quarterback, is a member of the Jets, is the one who actually hit Baker,
1: yep,
0: in that shoulder that caused the injury last year that kind of limited him as that season went on. And so Quincy Williams, no stranger obviously to playing. That was a wild game, by the way, that Jets-Bucks game from a year ago. To this field, to flying around, to getting after Baker Mayfield. Browns now second and about 14, second and 13 here.
1: They can get a first down.
0: By about half an inch.
1: Buccaneers out of timeouts, 25 ticks. From here, it's a gimme field goal for Chase McLaughlin. Second and 13, ball on the 13. Yeah, Dan Tracy, I said it. Shotgun, Godwin motions. Right side, Browns don't go with him. Mayfield to throw, has time. Now he doesn't. Chased by Barnett, going backfield, going backwards, and throwing it away. Derek Barnett, late pressure there, and 19 seconds remain, third down.
0: Tyson Campbell making his way to the locker room, so that means Mekhi Blackmon is in on the other side. Mekhi Blackmon, 32 career games, 3 interceptions, 15 passes. Defense was with Indy last year where he had a couple of picks, but that's a big loss. He walks in there now, and you'd expect that's what the direction Baker Mayfield goes here on this third down, especially if they put, say, Ted Hurst over there with some size. Interesting, on this third and long, is that a Buka to the sideline? Indeed it was.
1: It is, and McGuire comes in, Barnett goes out, Blackmon.
0: And they've got Hurst over there. That's a matchup to watch.
1: Yep, Blackman's wearing 29, and now the Browns.
2: Timeout. Cleveland.
1: We'll call timeout.
2: Their second. It's a 30-second timeout.
1: Want to make sure the defense, at this point, you're not going to get an offensive possession out of this. You want to make sure the defense is set here. It's third and 12. Let's reset for you. 19 seconds remaining in quarter number two. This is a 6-6 game. Browns went for it on fourth down on their own 34. Couldn't get it. It was fourth and inches. Quinchon got stoned, running right side. Nowhere to go, and the Bucs have taken over. Now, they've milked some time off the clock here. Tampa is out of timeouts. They can get a first down without getting into the end zone, but it doesn't necessarily matter. I mean, it's literally the marker is 6 inches from the goal line.
0: Got to keep everything in front of you here again. I'll be watching. They come out that 3-by-1 again. So they're looking at Hurst over there against Blackman. Hurst 6'3", Blackman 5'11". There's a big size discrepancy out there, and that would not surprise you. Baker's just throwing this one up.
1: Browns corners playing off. Tez Johnson motions right side. Shotgun. Mayfield to throw. Gunning left, and it's incomplete. Delpit over the top on the coverage, and it's fourth down.
0: I just held my breath for a second because he was there before, but he read that the whole way. They used Hurst on a clear out, and then they tried to get Jalen McMillan on a crosser underneath, getting past the linebacker, similar to what the play was to Parker Washington a week ago. That's kind of the look they were going for. Delpit read it, flash, got there. Defense has done a heck of a job. Got to give them something on offense.
1: Absolutely.
0: And I really, George Warhop's got to get into that offensive line and read them the riot act, because that's the difference right now. Inability to block on some shot play opportunities and nothing in the ground game.
1: 31-yard field goal try. Denzel got close, but McLaughlin boots it through. And the Buccaneers take a lead with 12 seconds remaining before the half, 9-6. The 2026 regular season underway. You can get your seats for back-to-back early season home matchups. Going to be good to be home next week, including the home opener week 3 next Sunday against Carolina. After that, the Steelers come to town for Thursday night football on October 1st. Steelers right now losing 10-0 late second quarter in Foxborough. Go to browns.com/tickets today. That's a 9-play, 21-yard drive. Cannot say enough about how much better this defense is playing. 31-yard field goal for McLaughlin. Of the Browns will, in all likelihood, get this ball and head to the locker room and hydrate, because it is steaming down there.
0: It is definitely, because it's steaming up in here. You can kind of feel that heat come in every now and then. You know, defensively, you got to be thrilled with this performance. 3 sacks, a takeaway, holding them to 3 of 8 on third down, bending but not breaking. It's really been a very impressive performance.
1: Baker is 9 of 15 for 45 yards.
0: Yeah, that's 3 yards per attempt, folks. That is, last week he was at, what, 4.2 yards per attempt, which was, or 4.7 air yards per attempt, second lowest of his career. The air yards are even lower than that today.
1: The only thing dangerous is the heat here. Kickoff to Rocket Sanders at the 5, the 10, the 15, the 20, and tackled around the ankles by the rookie Josiah Trotter at right around the 25-yard line. Out comes Deshaun Watson, his numbers, and they're going to take a knee here. 7 of 9, 55 yards. So yards per attempt, not much better, but it is better at right around 7.5, or beg your pardon, yards per attempt, 9.5, right around 5.5, beg your pardon, as the Browns will take a knee, and that's going to be the half. 9-6. Again, if you were looking for a shootout, maybe in the second half, but right now that ain't happening. If you're looking for a blowout, that ain't happening either. 9-6, Buccaneers over the Browns. Mention that Steelers score. Jeff Phelps has that one in all the scores and highlights as well. Coming up as we step aside. We still have a half hour to go of football here, but that's after the half on the University Hospitals Cleveland Browns Radio Network.
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2: Shotgun for Mayfield to throw. Here comes the pressure. Mayfield ducks underneath it, and now he's going down. He's sacked by Mason Graham.
3: Mason Graham and the Browns defense, an outstanding first half in Tampa. No touchdowns for the Buccaneers. But same thing for the Browns. Then at halftime in Tampa, the Browns trailing the Bucs 9-6. Welcome, everybody. I'm Jeff Phelps. Gerard Cherry joins us from hot and steamy Raymond James Stadium. Gerard, let's start with that defensive effort. What are they doing so well against Baker Mayfield and the Buccaneers?
4: Well, simply put, Jeff, they're doing a much better job of putting Baker Mayfield and company in scenarios in which it's more favorable for the defense to anticipate what they're going to do. When you're in third and long situations, it's pretty obvious you're going to pass the football. And when you're in third and short, what are you going to do? Who knows? And this is where Rudy has an opportunity to call a better game because, simply put, the defensive line is doing their job in the trenches and creating scenarios in which the Buccaneers are, simply put, not in favorable down and distance scenarios.
3: Gerard, two big problems, though. Browns penalized 6 times for 50 yards, and the offense only 59 yards in total offense. How do you clean both of those things up, turn them around in the second half?
4: You said operative word. You have to clean those things up, and that comes down to the players having discipline, understanding that, hey, we cannot afford to beat ourselves. As Coach Munkin likes to say, we cannot have brown-on-brown crime. We have to play a cleaner version of football, and that just comes down to players simply doing their job. Yes, there's a rust factor that always takes place in the early part of the season, but if you want to give yourself a chance today, as these guys go in that locker room, they really need to have a dig-deep conversation with themselves as individuals and then as a collective to say, hey, we're in this football game. What we have to do is go out there and play a better brand of it, and we give ourselves a chance to win it. That has to be the mindset coming out of that tunnel in the second half. And if you do that, like I said, you might find yourself at 1-1 as opposed to 0-2.
3: Gerard, thanks, buddy.
4: Thank you, Jeff.
3: Gerard Cherry in Tampa. Our score, Browns trailing the Buccaneers 9-6. Scores from week 2 in the NFL coming up next on the University Hospital's Cleveland Browns Radio Network.
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0: The Browns and Buccaneers both lost their season openers. The Browns to Jacksonville, the Bucs to Cincinnati. At halftime, they have a close one going in Tampa. Tampa Bay in front, 9-6 on the Browns. Scores from today in the NFL with Dan Menigan.
1: Thanks, Jeff. Not a lot of points being scored in the early slate of games. Patriots are up on the Steelers 10-3 at the half. Bengals are down 7-3 to the Texans. That game going into halftime. Ravens ahead of the Saints 14-6 at the break. Panthers have the lead against the Falcons 13-3 with 55 seconds left in the second quarter.

0: Eagles leading the Titans 14-10 at the half in Nashville. Vikings lead the Bears 6-3 at Soldier Field, that game at half. And the Packers tied with the Jets at 7, heading right into halftime. Thank you, Jeff.
1: Dan, thank you very much. Dan Menigan, first half stats coming up. The Browns down to Tampa Bay 9-6 on the University Hospitals. Cleveland Browns Radio Network.
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1: Five field goals, no touchdowns in that first half in Tampa, and the Browns are down to the Buccaneers, 9-6 at halftime. First half stats are brought to us by Medical Mutual of Ohio. Total yardage in the first half, Tampa Bay 126, only 59 yards in total offense for the Browns. They had 19 on the ground, 40 through the air. Tampa Bay had 87 yards rushing, 39 yards passing. First downs, quarterly first down tracker is presented by Kia, movement that inspires. Browns had only 3 first downs in the first half, Tampa Bay had 7. Browns penalized 6 times for 50 yards, 4 penalties against Tampa. The only turnover in the first half, Tampa Bay, an interception thrown by Baker Mayfield. Individually, Deshaun Watson in the first half, 7 of 9 throwing the football for 55 yards. No touchdowns, no interceptions. He was sacked twice in that first half. Browns having a really tough time running the football. 14 carries, 19 yards. That's 1.4 yards per carry. Quinshon Judkins, 9 carries, but only 18 yards rushing for Quinshon. 3 for 4 yards for Deshaun Watson. Receiving-wise, Casey Concepcion has 3 catches for 15 yards. Harold Fannin, Denzel Boston, Raheem Sanders, and Quinshon Judkins, 1 catch each for the Browns. For Tampa Bay, Baker Mayfield, rough first half. Browns were all over him, sacked him 3 times. He completed 9 of 15 passes for 45 yards. His quarterback rating, 36.8. Bucky Irving, a problem, 7 carries for 54 yards in the first half for Tampa Bay. Our score at halftime, Browns down to the Buccaneers, 9-6. Andrew, Nathan, Gerard, up next with the third quarter on the University Hospitals Cleveland Browns Radio Network.
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5: 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This is not what the script writers had in mind. Browns down 9-6 to open up the third quarter. This is not a blowout in any way, shape, or form. The Browns playing a much better game, especially defensively. Here in Tampa, Bucs lead, and the Bucs are getting the ball. Gerard Cherry down to the sideline. Nathan Zegar to my right. My name is Andrew Siciliano. Andre Schmidt now kicking left to right. Browns in the dark jerseys. Gainwell takes a knee, and it's going to be a touchback. Nathan, what do you think third quarter?
6: Andre Schmidt a little disappointed that he hit that one a little too good, because that will bring the ball all the way out to the 30 for the Tampa Bay Buccaneers. All right, what did I think? Defensively, great performance. Three sacks, a takeaway, limited them to three field goals, even when you had to have short fields due to going for it on fourth down and not getting it. Offensively, again, not good enough, and the main culprit to me has been the offensive line. No push in the run game, and they have not held up against the blitz when we've had opportunities to make plays down the field. Browns now 1 of 14 on third down for the season.
5: Tyson Campbell's return is questionable. Mekhi Blackman claimed off of waivers from the Colts. The final week of the preseason is playing corner here as the Buccaneers open up on their own 35-yard line. Irving the back, Mayfield under center. Baker play fake, back to throw, up in the pocket, takes a deep shot, and it's caught by the running back, Sean Tucker, on the far sideline. Tucker beat Noah Igbinoghi in coverage. I beg your pardon, Chris Godwin, 14, not 44. Second time I've done that. And that is a catch and a first down, 24 yards into Browns territory.
6: So interesting, Noah Igbinoghi, to my recollection, that's the first time that we have seen him with the Cleveland Browns. Baker goes right at him, so I wonder if there's anything going on with Miles Harden that maybe we don't know about.
5: Igbinoghi and Blackman are the corners with Denzel Ward. And the Buccaneers have something going. One play into Browns territory, 41-yard line, pistol, and a give to Irving. Hole over the right side, now cuts it back left. Mayfield's a blocker. Bucky Irving behind the Mayfield block, gets a first down across the 30, run out of bounds by Quincy Williams near the Browns 27.
6: Those are the things Baker Mayfield does. Great vision, great cutback right now, but I'm concerned about our corners. We talk about a team that didn't wear a position where we don't have a lot of depth. I don't know if there's an update. I'm looking on the sidelines. I don't know if Gerard can see anything right there, but I see when I look over there, number 31, Don McMillan's got his helmet on. I don't see 26 Miles Harden right now. I see Emmanuel McNeil Warren.
5: Gain of 14. Buccaneers have 36 on two plays. They're on the Browns 27. Opening drive, third quarter. Browns down 9-6. Mayfield under center, tight end to the right. Hand off to Irving. Stopped in the backfield. Mason Graham makes another one. Bucky Irving had to stop, shuffled his feet, and Graham gets a TFL right back at the line of scrimmage. Let's see how they call this, but Graham, either way, good job.
6: If that is a TFL, that's his second of the day to go along with the sack. Multiple pressures. He's been spectacular for the Cleveland Browns, and you talk about, can he be a one-man wrecking crew on defense? And right now, it looks like the answer to that is yes.
5: Officially no gain. Graham and Delpit, credit for the tackle. 27-yard line. Bucks now going to the pirate ship, right to left. Shotgun for Mayfield. Brown showing a four-man pressure. Otten, the tight end, motions left to right. Browns bring a linebacker. Mayfield, after they pick it up, throws to Otten. That's a catch, and that's another Tampa Bay first down. Right at the line to gain, right at the 18-yard line. Let's see if they move the sticks. They do not. So they needed 10. They got 9. It's going to be third and 1 on the 18-yard line. Otten with McGuire, Isaiah McGuire, in coverage.
6: Yeah, right there. They just got the matchup when they come across. Baker recognized that. He runs a little choice route and obviously ends up on that arrow to the inside, working against him.
5: It's third and one. Buccaneers 3 of 8 on third down, now 4 of 9. Mayfield on the keeper, and Mayfield takes it down to the 15-yard line. Let's go down to Gerard Cherry. Gerard, we see Miles Harden down there on the sideline. Looks like it. Okay, we'll keep it here.
6: Again, this goes back. Listen, they need to get 1 yard. They do it effortlessly. We need to get a yard. We get stopped. And now you have that opportunity for the double dip here for the Bucs.
5: Tyson Campbell's in the game. Good news. Buccaneers have it. Browns 15-yard line. Mayfield under center. Irving is the back. Baker changing the play. Play clock is at 7. Mayfield hands it off. Irving and Sam Williams grabs him, and then he gets out of it. Williams could have had a stop at the line of scrimmage, maybe a TFL, and Irving wrestled out of it. Denzel brought him down, 3-yard gain.
6: He actually got him to the ground, but what he did not get was his knee on the ground there. Miles Harden back into the game, so a good side. Just curious what was going on there early for the Cleveland Browns at the cornerback position.
5: Bucks go no huddle now. 2nd and 6, they're on the Browns 11-yard line. Mayfield empty, and now he has a back as Irving motions in there. Baker's taking his time. They're in a pistol now. They snap it at 9. Mayfield backpedal, throw it left. Irving has it. Irving hit in the backfield and brought down. Carson Schwessinger, Tyson Campbell, heck of a job. Brown so much better on the perimeter here today. Tackling, it's a loss of 2.
6: Yeah, it's night and day difference. Carson Schwessinger read that the whole way. Gets there, and now the Browns have an opportunity. This defense that's been so good today, holding to field goals, bending but not breaking. They can pick up a first down at right around the 5-yard line, but you got 3rd and 9. Let's see what Mike Rutenberg has in his bag here. Mike Hall out there along with Sam Williams.
5: And Barnett. Jared Verse is on the sideline. Took a step on the field, then came back off. The back is Gainwell. 3rd and 9 for the Buccaneers. Browns 14-yard line. Baker, shotgun. Ibuka, motion right side. Baker has it. Here comes the pressure. Baker up in the pocket. He's going to run. He's at the 15, angling to the left. Out of a tackle. He's got a first down. Lowers the shoulder. Runs over Grant Delpit. First down, Buccaneers at the 5.
6: Rocket Hickman's got to make that tackle. In the open field, you got a safety on a quarterback. That's a tackle that has to be made. He's unable to make it. And for the second time today, Baker Mayfield picks up. Great blitz. They do kind of that scissor blitz with the two linebackers looping around. Quincy Williams got in there, but that's got to be a tackle for Rocket Hickman. And that could be the difference between 3 and 7 here on this drive.
5: Baker had his hand on Rocket's helmet as Rocket tried to bring him down. Not exactly a Nick Chubb into the earth stiff arm, but I'm sure the Bucs fans love the highlights. Lights, 1st and goal on the 5. Gainwell is the back. Baker under center. Browns down 9-6. Godwin motions left to right. Play fake under pressure. Mayfield out of a sack. Throws. Caught. Touchdown. Emeka Ibuka. Baker avoided the sack, threw it behind Ibuka, who has fallen to the ground. And I'm sure this will stand up on replay. Nice catch for Ibuka on his shoulder. Touchdown, Buccaneers, and they lead 15-6. Do they go for 2? Nope, McLaughlin's coming out.
6: I don't know if the Browns thought this play was over and they stopped because nobody was covering Emeka Ibuka at all at the end of that play, but 2 opportunities. I said it on the time. This is one I'd been happy to be wrong about, but Rocket Hickman's got to make that open field tackle. He does not. He gets stiff-armed by Baker Mayfield, and that leads to the touchdown.
5: Mayfield's going to make his plays. This defense isn't going to throw a shutout. Baker is too good, but the offense has to do something here in return. This would make it a 10-point game, 9:33 remaining, 3rd quarter. Buccaneers take the opening drive, and they march 70 yards for the touchdown.
6: Well, then that goes back to that decision.
5: 65 yards, beg your pardon.
6: That decision to go ahead and take the chance on 4th down when you didn't defer, as Chase McLaughlin puts the extra point through. That's something that will be talked about a lot. 2 weeks in a row, no deferring. And by the way, it's come back to haunt the Browns at the beginning of the 3rd quarter, both games.
5: They're down 10, 16-6, getting the ball 3rd quarter on the University Hospitals Cleveland Browns Radio Network.
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5: Huntington Bank is proud to be the official bank of the Cleveland Browns because banking should fit your life, not the other way around. Get more from your money, and let's go Browns. Baker Mayfield was 9 of 15 for 45 yards at the half, 4 for 4 for 35 yards and a touchdown. On that last drive, Browns now trail by 10. They're getting the ball back here. Their opening drive of the third quarter. Buccaneers march right down the field, and they were able to double up. Field goal at the end of the second quarter, and then the touchdown here. Rocket Sanders takes the McLaughlin kickoff at the 1. He's out to the 15, out to the 20, and he runs into a wall near the 26. Hi, Gerard.
11: Hey, guys, and one of the things you want to say to yourself right now on the offensive side of ball especially is forget about what we could have, should have done in the first half. It's about right now going down, scoring, giving this team some confidence and just some energy, and you can do that by taking this football and marching down the football field and not worrying about what took place in the first half. It's over with. Go out there and execute and score.
5: Gerard brought to you by Cross Country Mortgage, official mortgage partner of the Cleveland Browns, who open in 12. Whitehart and Fannin tight to the line right here on first down. Browns under center, far hash from their own 26. Judkins is the back, and he gets the handoff. Quinshon into the arms of Vita Vea. And you don't move him very far. He gets a yard, second and 9.
6: There's just nowhere to go. I kind of think we almost need to get into shotgun and use those long handoffs I was talking about earlier. Where are the screens to Quinshon Judkins? With the one time you get it out to him, I know it's not a huge gain, but 4 or 5 yards, you'll take that as a drive starter. Right now, between the tackles, we have nothing, and then our ability to try to run wide is non-existent. So being under center is a tough, it's just tough for us right now. They're not worried about it.
5: Now they're in the shotgun with Judkins to Watson's right, second and 9 for the Browns from their own 27. Judy motion on the left, throw left, caught by Fannin into the arms of the corner, Benjamin Morrison, who stands him up. It's a short game for Fannin, only at 6.
6: This is a huge play.
5: It'll be 3rd and 3 from the 33.
6: This is a huge play. Browns 0 for 6 in this game, 1 for 14 on the season on third down. And you absolutely, after they just got the ball the last 4 minutes, they started with a nice drive. You cannot go 3 and out here. This is a massive play if the Browns are going to stay in this game.
5: They need 3 yards, and they got to keep the defense off the field. Give them a rest here. The play clock's at 10. They have not yet broken the huddle. Let's go, guys.
12: Timeout. Cleveland, they're first.
6: And that seemed like almost getting the play in issue, the substitution issue. It's obviously it's an important play. You want to get it right, but you probably had an idea coming out of the half what your first third and medium was going to be, or 3rd and 3 in this case.
12: It's going to be 30 seconds in length.
6: So disappointing right there from an operational standpoint for the Cleveland Browns to not be able to come out here and save that timeout. When you're trailing, timeouts to me are very valuable because you're going to want to try to extend this game if it gets in the fourth quarter and you're still down. So a couple burnt timeouts, still some sloppiness, much better on defense, but offensively, you can't convert on third down. You know, you could say, let's just stay out of third down. That's a lot easier said than done. This is, I think, a massive play. Wouldn't surprise me to see Todd Bowles try to bring some type of exotic pressure here to confuse this offensive line and Deshaun Watson.
5: Browns are on their own 33, got to get to the 36. They break the huddle. Concepcion, Wallace, and Fannin to the right. Boston alone to the left. Jerry Judy's yet to be targeted.
6: You know, you could say, let's just stay out of third down. That's a lot easier said than done. This is, I think, a massive play. Wouldn't surprise me to see Todd Bowles try to bring some type of exotic pressure here to confuse.

0: Earth. Jim Donovan saying the only thing missing is all of you. One of those iconic calls right there. And Deshaun picks up the first down.
1: And they operate out of the shotgun now, their own 41-yard line. First down, down by 10. Judkins goes from the right to the left in Deshaun's left hip pocket. Now shotgun looking right, pats the ball, throws right. Boston back shoulder makes the catch. Nice pitch and catch there for the Browns. Watson to Boston, and he has it at the 44 of the Buccaneers. First down.
0: I mean, that ball caught Denzel Boston. I'm not sure he even knew the ball was coming by the time he got his head around it. Literally just went right into his numbers. A back shoulder throw, one-on-one. McCollum had great coverage. That's just a better throw. That is an elite throw right there in the face of pressure from Deshaun Watson. He's made some really nice throws today. We just haven't been able to sustain anything.
1: And that's a gain of 15. Second catch on the day for Boston. Browns now, Bucks territory, 44-yard line from under center. I formation give to Judkins, who has a hole, and he gets something here. Gets around 5 or 6 on first down inside the 40 to the 39. Trotter the tackle. Legal ID time, 10 seconds stations. University Hospitals, Cleveland Browns Radio Network.

0: Browns got a drive going. They're down 16-6. Bucks territory now, second and five. 39 of the Buccaneers. Offset pistol. Judkins the back. Deshaun shotgun. Three to the wide side left. Has the ball. Fires left. Concepcion on the screen. Has blockers. Has a first down. And crosses the 30 before he's run out of bounds by Morrison. There you go. Quick game. Get it outside. Let KC make a play. First down to the 30.
1: That's just about the numbers right there. They had eight in the box, but on the outside they had two for three for the Browns. So you can throw it to Concepcion. You get the blocks. The receivers did their job. And you're able to pick up that first down. Nice drive. Going back to that big third down conversion now to the 30 of the Bucs.
0: Gain of nine. Isaiah Bond into the game. Alone to the left. Browns gun. Bucs 30. Deshaun might be changing the play. 10 on the clock. Judkins is the back. Bunch to the right. Jenkins gets it back. 3 on the clock. Throw it left. And Bond has a catch. Morrison runs him out of bounds. Isaiah Bond into the game. Makes a play. And that's going to be a gain of 10. Move the sticks. First down.
1: I like it, Deshaun Watson. I'm looking more comfortable to me in the shotgun. And the Bucs are still crowding line. 8 in the box again. He recognizes that the coverage, that's the respect of the speed for Isaiah Bond, who averaged 18.8 yards a catch right there. Big cushion on the outside from Benjamin Morrison.
0: First catch of the year for Bond. He was shut out a week ago. Judkins the back. Browns driving there in the red zone on the 20. Shotgun. Concepcion and Whitehart to the right. They bring the pressure. They pick it up. Watson throws over the middle. KC diving catch. That ball was not accurate, but Concepcion bailed out Watson with Trotter on the coverage. Gain of 6 to the 14.
1: Yeah, not sure if he thought KC was going to continue that route. KC sits down, but makes a great diving catch and a great job by Quinshon Judkins to pick up Alex Anzalone in there, earning some more third down reps, I would say, there with that blitz pickup.
0: Boston, Wallace, Concepcion to the left. Browns are driving. They're opening possession, third quarter, second and four on the Bucs' 14-yard line. Ninth play of the drive. From the gun, they pull Zion Johnson, fake it, throw left. Concepcion caught it, but he got destroyed. He got destroyed by 23. Tyke Smith, the safety, and they're going to lose a couple of yards back to the 17.
1: So the numbers weren't there. I talked about the numbers being there. On that one, it was 3-3, so there was nobody to actually block Casey Concepcion. Now, it's an RPO. He realized he didn't have the opportunity on that one to go ahead and run it as they had blown that up, but lucky that that ball didn't pop out there. Dangerous throw.
0: That was a car crash. Concepcion tight to the line right. Fannin on that side as well. Judy now motions to that side. It gets loud.
1: They're showing blitz. They got two linebackers on the left, three defensive linemen, including Vea, all the way to the right there.
0: Third and six. They drop him. Deshaun, fade, left. Boston, put him up. No, they say he's out of bounds. Denzel Boston came down to the football. They say he didn't get the feet down.
1: Oh, man. Juggled
0: it
1: a
0: juggling.
1: Little bit. That was a perfect throw right there from Deshaun Watson, one-on-one, right over the shoulder to Boston. His left foot was out anyway. Looked like the toe was out anyway, and then it got wrestled out of there. But, man, good throw, Deshaun Watson. Hands on his helmet there as Andre Schmidt's going to look to put three more, making it back to a one-score game.
0: This will be a 34-yard field goal try for Andre Schmidt from the left hash. Bohorquez kneels at the 24. Sunahara, Bohorquez, foot in the ball, and that is good. And Andre Schmidt has made

0: 18 straight. 3:45 to go, third quarter. Browns within seven, down 16-9 on the University Hospitals Cleveland Browns Radio Network.
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0: 16-9. The Browns trail the Buccaneers. 3:45 remaining in a fast-moving third quarter. Each team has had a possession. Browns scoring drive brought to you by the Valley Bet Sportsbook, the best place to bet the Browns. Please bet responsibly. A 34-yard field goal by Andre Schmidt after an 11-play, 58-yard drive that ate 5:48 off the clock. Bucks got a touchdown. Browns got a field goal. And it's a 7-point game. Andre Schmidt with the kickoff. Gainwell brings it out from 2 yards deep. At the 10, the 15, the 20 to the left. And oof. Hit hard by Winston Reed near the 30. You could hear that one from up here, Gerard.
1: Yeah, that was a heck of a hit on the part of Winston Reed. But what I'm enjoying right now, guys, is watching the offense get better. Obviously, we don't like what we see on the scoreboard, but you're starting to see signs that this offense is starting to figure the system out and plan a better brand of offense. And for the defense, it's really simple. Get off the field, get the ball back, and put it in the hands of this offense that's starting to click.
0: 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Noah Igbinoghene is playing corner. Got Denzel Ward out there as well. Tyson Campbell, Buccaneers in an eye with Kate Otten, the tight end, the up back from the 29. Play fake. Mayfield takes a shot. One-handed catch by Otten. Now they say it's incomplete.
2: Holding on the field is an incomplete pass. Second down.
0: Carson Schwessinger with the coverage. At first it looked as if he had it but could not hang on.
3: Browns dodged a bullet right there because he was wide open. That's one Baker Mayfield is going to want back. By the way, Noah Igbinoghene is in there. Former first-round pick of the Dolphins back in 2020. Played in 69 career games. An interception, 17 passes defensed. So he's a guy who's been out there, but at play action sucked a couple of the Browns players up.
0: Tell you what, this might get challenged.
3: It is.
0: It got challenged. I thought he had it. I think Todd Bowles is going to win this challenge. I think Otten caught that. Sorry to cut you off.
3: That's all right. He's got it in the left hand. Yeah, I think he catches it too.
0: He actually
3: off of his left hand gets his right hand under it as he's falling to the ground. That's an incredible catch.
2: Tampa Bay
3: by Kate Otten.
2: The ruling on the field of an incomplete pass.
3: And this is what. Let's just buzz this down. All right, we saw it. It's a catch. Let's move on.
0: We're going to take a timeout. Challenge on the field. Browns down 7, third quarter. University Hospitals, Cleveland Browns Radio Network.
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0: Todd Bowles wins the challenge. That was a heck of a catch. 13 yards for Kate Otten. And the Buccaneers keep their challenge and their timeout. 3:35 remaining third quarter. Browns down 7. 16-9 here with the Buccaneers. New set of downs on their own 42.
3: That was a heck of a catch.
0: Yeah, it was.
3: That was really a good catch. Wide open. Should have been maybe easier. Might have been running for a little while, but heck of a catch there. And that's where they're getting, working against Igbinoghene since he's been in there. The one to Godwin, that one to KDOT.
0: Shotgun for Mayfield. Hands it off to Gainwell. Isaiah McGuire with a huge stop in the backfield at the 35. That's a loss of 7.
3: That's the fourth time they've tried that play. The first two big successes. The third one, we stop, and Isaiah McGuire right there. Recognize it, gets in there for the tackle for a loss. Isaiah McGuire last year had 8 tackles for loss, tied for a career high. He's a full-time starter now with Alex Wright on IR. That was a great play to get them behind the 6, a 5-yard loss. That's basically a sack.
0: Yeah, basically. Officially gain of progress or forward progress. They give him a loss of 5 as opposed to a loss of 7. So second and 15 out for Mayfield. Back on his own 37. Tez Johnson motions left side. Denzel goes with him. Baker back to throw, taking a deep shot once Abuka, and overthrows him near the 20-yard line. Miles Harden in coverage.
3: It's a much better matchup for Miles Harden than a week ago. Emeka Buka is a very good, crafty route runner, but he's not a burner. Miles Harden right there, able to stay on top of that one and do a good job. Baker tried to put it just over the top, wasn't able to do it. Brown's kind of in a cover three, what I would call a cover three carry right there, and he runs that seam with him. Good coverage. Baker just misses it, and now it's 3rd and 15. Brown's showing that too high shell again. Last time they played quarters, they were able to get that deep curl. Have to be careful for that.
0: 3rd and 15 of the 37. Mayfield to throw. Mayfield all kinds of time, and lofts a deep ball well over the head of Tez Johnson. The Browns get off the field. It's Emmanuel McNeil Warren, Lakeland, Florida, right down the street. The rookie second-round pick out of Toledo with the coverage, and here come the boos.
3: Yeah, and I don't know if that was just an errant throw from Baker Mayfield, because if he flattens that ball out, I think he has a completion right there. Emmanuel McNeil Warren, again, young player in this game, was a little flat-footed. If that ball's thrown flatter to the outside, it's easy. Baker Mayfield seems to think that the route should have been more vertical. Good for the Browns.
0: Here's the Dixon punt from the 26. Concepcion, fair catch called with a man in his face. Gets it at the 18. So the Browns going to take over inside their own 20. We're going to take a timeout. Browns down 16-9 to 29, remaining third quarter. University Hospitals, Cleveland Browns Radio Network.
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5: The copyright on this broadcast is owned by the Cleveland Browns. All rights to the broadcast reserved. Any rebroadcast, recording, retransmission, or other use of the broadcast without the express written permission of the Cleveland Browns is prohibited. 2:29 remaining. We are in the third quarter. Browns taking the ball back after their defense forced Baker Mayfield and company to punt. It is 16-9. Browns trail. Quinshon Judkins in the backfield. Deshaun Watson under center. Roll out on the play fake and a toss to Fannin, who gets away from Anzalone. Breaks the tackle. Harold Fannin's got a first down and running through dudes. Fannin on the far sideline, out of bounds after crossing the 30. Winfield on the tackle. That's what I'm talking about, Gerard.
6: Straight baller. You love everything you get from Harold Fannin Jr. They should go to that matchup early and often, any chance they get. That's the mismatch on the football field.
5: Gerard brought to you by Cross Country Mortgage, official mortgage partner of the Cleveland Browns. Gain of 13. They're now out to their own 30. Fannin here is the up back. They're in an eye. Now Fannin's going to motion, and Deshaun's going to back up into a gun. Quinshon to his left. Three to the wide side right. Buccaneers showing pressure off the edge. And they're showing slot pressure as well. They bring it back to throw. Deshaun dancing away from pressure. On the run to the right, and he throws it. He dirts it into the feet of Blake Whitehart.
7: Yeah, Deshaun didn't realize that Quinshon Judkins did a heck of a job picking that blitz up, and he actually could have stayed in the pocket there. He saw the blitz, thought they were overcome, and then, no, Quinshon Judkins does a good job, and he kind of gets stuck, rolls out, and does the right thing there. Instead of trying to make something happen that was not there, he dirts it, lives to play another day. That was very good by Deshaun Watson. Sometimes an incompletion can be a very good play. He hasn't had many incompletions today. 14 of 18 for 112 yards.
5: Second and 10, shotgun with Jaleel McLaughlin into the game for Notre Dame College back. Shotgun and the snap and the throw. McLaughlin dropped it, flag out. McLaughlin with a little outcut. Diaby had the coverage.
7: Face mask on Diaby, I think, on that coverage.
5: Yep, this one's on the Bucks. First down, Browns. Brad Rogers is our referee. Talking it over. Shouldn't be hard.
7: Should put the Browns out near midfield.
8: Personal foul. Face mask. Defense number 0. 15-yard penalty, automatic. First down.
5: Diaby cannot hang with Jaleel McLaughlin, the all-time leading rusher in NCAA history. 8,166 yards between Notre Dame College and Youngstown State.
7: Yeah, that's a good matchup for the Browns there. McLaughlin still in again. We haven't had a chunk play. I think that's the one thing this offense is missing. It's been efficient at times, but we haven't got that big gainer to flip the field. Maybe get a chance here.

0: against this single high look.
1: Deshaun changing the play. Shotgun. McLaughlin to his left has the snap. Deshaun loads, fires, caught. Boston on the run. Denzel Boston breaks the tackle, 30. He's at the 20. Foot race to the far pylon. Touchdown, Browns! Denzel Boston, there you go. Bam, 55 yards.
0: What did I say? We needed a big play. We needed that chunk play. You go to the chunk play guy, 46 yards to the house last week with his grandpa Boston in attendance. And right there, it's cover three. What can beat that? That inward break in that bang eight right there. You get the post in between the zones. Watson puts it right on him. And then he bounces off of not one, but two Bucks defenders, spins out of it, and then wins the foot race against McCollum. That is a great play. That's a touchdown. Down Boston from 55.
1: And now to tie the game, Andre Schmidt, extra point is good. 1:23 to go in the third. We are tied at 16. A four-play, 83-yard drive. Denzel Boston with another touchdown. He has both Browns touchdowns this year. Browns scoring drive brought to you by the Bally Bet Sportsbook. The best place to bet the Browns. Please bet responsibly.
0: He was a guy who made touchdowns as they were on the reg at Washington. 20 in his last 2 years. You see it right there. Great ball. Confident ball. Splitting the zone from Deshaun Watson. Boston does the rest. How about this? Deshaun Watson now 15 of 19, 167 yards, a touchdown, no picks, a rating of 120.8.
1: Gerard, that looked nice.
2: It looked amazing. And you can sense and feel the level of confidence with this offensive unit getting stronger and stronger with each possession. And that's what you saw right there. And then, obviously, give credit to Boston and Deshaun for an excellent throw. Because, simply put, that was great offense. And we've been waiting for that for a very long time.
1: And he broke a couple of tackles as well. Gerard brought to you by Cross Country Mortgage, official mortgage partner of the Cleveland Browns. The kickoff to Johnson, far sideline, 10, 15, 20. Trying to get to the side. He doesn't do it. Donovan McMillan lost a helmet down there, and the Browns are hooting and hollering on that sideline here, and there are boos here in Tampa. There are. On these last two drives here, boos for Baker Mayfield and this offense. We are tied with 1:17 to go in the third quarter. Browns, or rather the Buccaneers' second half possessions. No, the second half possessions. We got a field goal, got a touchdown here for the Browns. 11 plays, 58 yards. 3 plays, 68 yards. And now Mayfield and the Bucs take over. 29-yard line, pistol, and a handoff. Browns sniff it out. And the Browns with Quincy Williams making the tackle. Bring down the back. It was Mike Hall in the backfield with great penetration. No gain, maybe half a yard.
0: Yeah, Mike Hall almost was able to get that one in the backfield. What I'm liking is the interior of this defensive line. Mike Hall, we've talked about already. Mason Graham having, I think, the best game of his young Browns career. Derek Barnett, Sam Williams are getting a lot of contributions up and down this defensive line. It's that second unit in right now making some plays.
1: It's second down for the Buccaneers. Irving is the back inside of a minute remaining. Third quarter clock winding to 38. Second and nine on the 30. Mayfield the snap. Give to Irving. Try to get around the left end. Great job by Barnett and Campbell. Keeping the guy, keeping the back inside. Maybe a gain of a yard to bring up third and nine.
0: And that was made by Derek Barnett. Forces him outside. And Tyson Campbell's right there. Forces him back into the arms. Tyson Campbell, for all we talk about his coverage last year, the 18 passes defense, third most in the NFL. His ability as a tackler and a willing tackler really allows this defense to set the edge out wide.
1: Play clock at 15. Mayfield has Gainwell behind him. Shotgun on third and eight, and that's the end of the quarter. Couldn't get it off in time. And we are tied heading into the fourth. How about that, friends? We are tied at 16 heading into the fourth, and the Browns have a chance to get Baker Mayfield off the field when we get back to open the fourth quarter on the University Hospitals Cleveland Browns Radio Network.
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0: We have got a game heading into the fourth quarter here in Tampa. Browns and the Buccaneers are tied at 16. The quarterly first down tracker is presented by Kia, movement that inspires. The Bucs have 13, the Browns have 10. Tampa is 5 of 11 on third down, and they have a third down here, third and 8 on their own 31-yard line. Mayfield has got to operate out of the shotgun. They switch sides now, going left to right. The back is Gainwell. Three to the wide side right. Mayfield has the snap. Looking right now. Throwing on the run, and it's bobbled incomplete. Bobbled incomplete in front of the Buccaneers bench with McNeil, Warren, and Delpit on the coverage. The rookie, 17, could not hang on. Ted Hurst had it in his hands.
1: That's great coverage by Grant Delpit. Honestly, a better throw by Baker Mayfield, but Ted Hurst not able to hang on the sideline. And for Grant Delpit to be one-on-one with a guy who's 6'3 and runs a 4.340, that was very impressive there. And the Browns get off the field and will get the ball back, having scored two possessions in a row with a chance to take the lead.
0: KC Concepcion had a 31-yard punt return in the preseason. He's not going to get a chance here. It's a high and short punt and goes out of bounds. They're punting away from KC Concepcion. Let's see where they spot this. They are walking and walking. 27-yard line. Gerard.
2: Oh, I love what I'm seeing, and I'm hoping, guys, yes, we love the big plays, but right here you want to see some methodical offense being played. Take this football, march it down the throats of the Tampa Bay Buccaneers, and you will set a precedent and let the powers that be in the National Football League know that you arrived, and right now is the time to do just that.
0: Let's see if they can do that. Gerard, who's brought to you by Cross Country Mortgage, official mortgage partner of the Cleveland Browns.
1: That's the difference Concepcion makes right there, not even punting to him. Let's see if we get Judkins going. That's the only thing we haven't really seen in this game.
0: Shotgun from the 26. Deshaun fires left. Quinshon has it. Breaks a tackle. He's on the run. 35. Quinshon stiff arm to shy of the 40. He's run out of bounds. First down. Browns gain of 14.
1: There you go again. How about we get Quinshon?
0: Anything else that you can summon?
1: Yeah, well, let's just keep scoring points here. But getting him in space, those long handoffs, when he's one-on-one like that, the first guy rarely brings him down. And so that's another nice play right there, and I want to see more of that because between the tackles, it has been tough sledding for this team.
0: Browns now in an eye. New set of downs, their own 39-yard line. Burton and Judkins give to Quinshon, hit in the backfield. Quinshon still on his feet, and he's going to lose a couple of yards. He broke two tackles in the backfield, could not break three. Tyke Smith, the safety, sniffed that out. Bucks knew it was wrong all the way, and they brought it.
1: Yeah, that's what I'm saying. We need to address this, and it's not one of those things you can address today. It does not feel like.
0: This sounds like a relationship. We need to address this.
1: We cannot keep trying to run the ball up the middle. He lost 4 yards right there. And by the way, that was one of the best negative 4-yard runs you'll ever see.
0: Yeah, Quinshon with a nice run. Rocket Sanders into the game. It was officially a loss of 3. Second and 13 for the Browns, back on their own 36. Shotgun, we're tied at 16. Watson has it. Back to throw. Deep drop. Fires left. Wide for Jerry Jeudy.
1: That's one of the first errant throws of the day, honestly, for Deshaun Watson. Had a clean pocket. Now it's a deep kind of hitch out there to Jerry Jeudy, and I wonder if he thought Jeudy was coming more to the outside. Jerry Jeudy does not have a catch yet in this game. That was the first target, but clean pocket, and Watson, normally he hits that. I think he thought Jeudy was going more to the outside. He did not, and here we are with a third and very long.
0: This is big, third and 13. Concepcion, Jeudy to the right, Fannin wing right, Sanders the back. Fannin motions, right, left, back, right, third and 13. Bucks bring four. Deshaun to throw, rolling out right. Deshaun behind the line of scrimmage now, over, and he runs and scrambles and goes out of bounds near the 41-yard line. Anzalone ran him out, and it's fourth down. It's fourth and around 8. And out comes Corey Bohorquez.
1: Disappointing right there. You get the 14-yarder on the first one to Judkins, then you lose 4 on the run and puts you behind the sticks. Browns now 1 of 9 on third down. And here's the scary thing about this one is that we're averaging basically being in 3rd and 10 across those 9. That is not a way to play productive football. But I like these long handoffs on the edge. We're not having any really success running the ball. I'm not saying we can become a pure dropback team, but we've got to find a way to kind of have those easy yards.
0: Here's the Bohorquez punt. Tez Johnson calls fair catch, takes it at the 16. Timeout of the field. We got a tie game. 12:51 remaining fourth quarter. 16-16 on the University Hospitals Cleveland Browns Radio Network.
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0: 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Dude Wipes, we love your Browns. Love the scoreboard as well. Tied at 16, 12:51 remaining in this game. Bucky Irving is the back for the Buccaneers. They take over on their own 16 from under center. Play fake. Mayfield to throw. Mayfield takes a deep shot. Once Ted Johnson, incomplete. Denzel Ward step for step with the speedster all the way at the Browns 30.
1: Yeah, Denzel Ward almost looked like the intended receiver right there. You see him turn on the jets. It appeared that Johnson maybe had a step, and then Denzel blew by him, almost had a chance there. That ball needed to be thrown more to the middle of the field, and even then, I think Denzel was in perfect position. That's a matchup. You want to go Tez Johnson against Denzel Ward?
0: I'll take
1: that all day long.
0: Baker Mayfield, number one overall in 2018. Denzel Ward, number four overall in the same draft class. One sat on a podium together in Berea, now going one-on-one here. Second down, play clock at three. Mayfield shotgun has the snap. Back at the five, throws over the middle. That is caught, and that's going to be a first down out near the 30. Delpit on the tackle on Chris Godwin. First down, Buccaneers.
1: Yeah, it's kind of that deep over right there, and he was able to get a little space away from Harden, and Delpit driving on it was just a step late. Almost got there. Was not able to get in and make the play.
0: Gain of 14 for the Buccaneers. Baker Mayfield now 15 to 25. That put him over 100 yards on the day. Believe it or not, we are 3 minutes in here in the fourth quarter. First down from just across the 30. Mayfield drops to throw. Mayfield takes another deep shot. Wants Tez Johnson. This time he's got it. He beat Tyson Campbell. That ball hung in the air for an hour. And it's a first down at the 21 of the Browns.
1: I got to watch the replay of this one. I think that might have been an inverted cover two right there for the Browns.
0: Gain of 49.
1: And so he's got really the deep middle. Baker slipped but had the room to get it across the middle of the field and does.
0: And now they go no huddle. They run down there to the 21 of the Browns. Mayfield shotgun. He brings Irving into the backfield. Twins left, twins right. Plenty of time on the play clock. Now at 6. Tie game right outside the red zone. 21-yard line. Snap it at 3. Mayfield throws right of Buka with a nice catch on and out. Ohio State on Ohio State. Of Buka to the sideline. Covered by Ward. Gain of 4 to the 17.
1: Yeah, the big chunk play is obviously the huge one on this drive now. And if you are the Browns, got to try to hold for a field goal. Some big news out of Chicago. Looked like Caleb Williams' Achilles was ruptured.
0: He's limping to the sidelines. Don't know what the injury is. I know Tyson Bagent is in for the Bears. Let's focus on this here. As the play clock's at 10, Mayfield, second and 5, shotgun snap, throws a little arrow, a little Texas route by Bucky Irving, who catches Wessinger with a good tackle, holding him to only 3 to the 14. It's going to be third down.
1: Very good tackle right there. They let Sam Williams go free. Baker just had to get the ball around him. Got it right there to Irving, and a very good tackle in the open field by Carson Wessinger. That's his 7th of the day to lead the team.
0: And a huge third down coming here.
1: Massive.
0: For the Browns. You got to hold him to a field goal. 10:20. Clock is moving here. Fourth quarter. We are tied at 16. Gerard Cherry, Nathan Zagura, Andrew Siciliano, and you here with the Browns and the Buccaneers. Mayfield breaks the huddle, runs to the line. Play clock's at 7. Shotgun has it. Back to throw. Looks right. Now looks over the middle. Pressure on from Jared Verse. Throw to the end zone. Almost intercepted. Miles Harden had it in his hands. He could not bring it down. And it's fourth down. Baker slow to get up. Verse hit him hard.
1: And Tyson Campbell not getting up in the secondary for the Browns there. I think that Miles Harden picks this ball off. Campbell collides with him. It looks like his leg gets trapped underneath his body as he goes down there. And we got to keep an eye on that. But how about Jared Verse? Haven't called his name a ton. He is the one who puts a big hit on Baker Mayfield.
0: And drives Baker's right shoulder into the ground. Injury timeout, fourth down, field goal coming on the University Hospital's Cleveland Browns Radio Network.
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0: All right, we're tied. 10-01 remaining fourth quarter. Browns defense makes a stop. And out now comes Chase McLaughlin, the former Brown. A 31-yard field goal try to potentially put Tampa back in front.
1: Denzel's been getting close, coming off that right side.
0: Snap back, hold. Denzel couldn't get it. Came close, but McLaughlin has given the Buccaneers a 19-16 lead. If I had told you when we got off the bus this morning that the Browns would be down a field goal, this would be a game, they'd be fighting in the fourth quarter, we would have taken it. And if I had told you that the CBS cameras would have a shot of Baker Mayfield on the sideline massaging that right shoulder after Jared Verse just hit him on third down, you would take it. We could also tell you Tyson Campbell is able to get off and walk out to the sideline under his own power after going down on that third down. Seven plays, 71 yards. The big play there from Mayfield and the Buccaneers, a 49-yard deep shot, 2:53 off the clock.
1: Let's go one time right here. Big drive, they answer, no negative plays, and it's hard to say. Listen, Deshaun Watson, if Browns are going to win this game, it's going to be on his arm. We are not able to run the football right now. And so if it's going to be a Browns comeback and a win, that's what it will be. Deshaun Watson, for his career, folks, he has 9 fourth quarter comebacks. He has led 11 game-winning drives. This would be a great time for number 10.
0: McLaughlin sent the kickoff here. 9:50, 8 to go. Browns have 2 timeouts. Here's the kickoff. It is a short one. Malachi Corley on the run at the 7. Up to the 20, up to the 25, 30. Through a tackle, spins, and crawling on his hands and knees to the 32-yard line. And out comes Deshaun. Watson is 16 to 21, 180, and a touchdown. Quinshon, to your point, 12 carries, 21 yards. Now, Judkins has been able to get loose in the pass game, 2 for 17, but 13 of those 17 came on one play.
1: Yeah, and this is just something that's been going on for a while. 4 straight games under 35 yards rushing, under 2 yards a carry again, and it's really not his fault. When he gets through the line, he picks up 5, 9. Everything else, he's hit the backfield.
0: Ball's on the 32. Browns in a 2x2. Shotgun with Judkins. Watson, no pressure. Watkins dumps it off for Quinshon, who has it at the 35. And he's cut down. That's a nice tackle in space there by rookie Josiah Trotter. It is a gain of 4, 2nd and 6.
1: And again, that's fine to me. That is a 4-yard play. That is a positive play. get it to Quinshon Judkins there, and now you're ahead of the sticks. Todd Munkin's got everything in his bag of tricks right now.
0: Jaleel McLaughlin checks into the game. Baker was in the blue tent. He's now out. He's stretching out that right arm. Second and 7 officially for the Browns. Shotgun with McLaughlin the back. An orbit motion from Concepcion. Give to McLaughlin, and the newest Brown, at least on the offensive side, runs over the right side for 3 yards. Tyke Smith, the safety, up for the tackle. And it's going to be 3rd and around 4. 9 minutes remaining. Clock moving. Browns down 3.
1: That one was very close to breaking.
0: And the Browns going quickly here. They're going no huddle. Deshaun with McLaughlin to his right, changing the play. Shotgun here. He's flexing his right arm.
1: You got Boston one-on-one at the top there against Zion McCollum. That's where I'd look to go.
0: Browns 1-9 on 3rd down. Shotgun. Deshaun to throw. Deshaun moving left. He's going to scramble through a tackle. He's got the first down. And Watson moves the chains. Tripped up and brought down at the 43. First down, Browns.
1: Browns 2-10 on 3rd down. Both coming on the legs of Deshaun Watson there. Decisive, got up in the pocket, and here they go again. Hurry up, catching him on the field. Snap it.
0: Snap it. That's penalty. Too many men on the field. Free play. Handoff. McLaughlin. He's going to get a yard left side and a flag late. And a flag late. Is that a face mask late or a hold late? It's a hold late on the Browns. So you get him too many men on the field, and then you just run anything to get that flag, and they hold.
1: Josiah Trotter down, grabbing his

0: left shoulder for the Buccaneers on that one. Seems to be in a considerable amount of pain. You got to have a check in there, right? If you get that, that's got to be a pass play. There's got to be an audible that becomes a pass play and you just launch it.
1: I'm with you. You got Buccaneers defensive players down on one knee as Josiah Trotter, the second round pick, who had a fantastic game a week ago. He had a touchdown. He had a sack. The son of the former Eagle, Jeremiah Trotter.
2: There are multiple fouls on the play by each team. Holding offense, number 77. Too many players on the field. Defense, offside defense, number 0. Those penalties will all offset. We're going to replay first down.
1: We'll do it again, and Trotter gets up under his own power and goes to the sideline.
0: The best part of that is Yaya Diaby was... He was the one who was the extra guy on the field.
1: Right, and he was in the backfield.
0: Angle, but he was basically, he's like
1: he was offside
0: behind the line of scrimmage.
1: Yeah. If you're going to run, and they're telling him, get over here. He couldn't get to the sideline on time, and he was in the backfield. All right, so we do it again. 8:13 remaining fourth quarter. Browns down 3. 2 timeouts. They're on their own 44-yard line. Judkins the back. Watson, Concepcion to the left, Judy to the right, Fannin to the right as well. Casey motions left to right. Play fake, pressure on, dump it off, screen left, Judkins. 45, Judkins carrying tacklers to just shy of midfield. They mark him down between the 48 and the 49. Raheem Nunez-Roches, the tackle. I'd call that a gain of, let's call it a gain of 5 to set up 2nd and 5.
0: Again, those are good little drive starters. That's the first time we saw a design screen there to Quinshon Judkins. He's got 4 catches for 25 yards, but he's got 12 rushes for 21.
1: Quinshon stays in there. Bond is in the game. Bond, Boston to the right. Fannin, Judy to the left. Shotgun on 2nd and 5 from the 49 of the Browns. Deshaun deep drop. Throws left, caught high above his head. Judkins has it, left sideline, first down. And he's run out of bounds by McCollum. Let's see where they spot this. Did he step out? Man, he stepped out.
0: As he jumped to catch
1: it. As he jumped, cut. That's not a first down. They say he's out of bounds at the Bucs 49. We're looking at the CBS replay here. He couldn't. Left foot on the paint, tightrope that sideline. So instead of a first down, it's only a yard and it's 3rd and 4. Quinshon to the sideline on 3rd. Man. Rocket Sanders into the game. Crowd gets loud. Shotgun.
0: I like the matchups up top. You got 2 over 2 with Boston and Concepcion.
1: Judy and Fannin to the left. Bucs showing A-gap pressure. They bring it. Sanders picks it up. Throw to the right. Boston has it out of bounds. First down near the Bucs 40. It's an outcut. McCollum had the coverage.
0: You could see it as soon as Casey Concepcion goes in motion. So that changes. He goes from 1 to 2. Now there's all the room to the outside. Absolute rope from Deshaun Watson right there. That ball cannot be inside. It cannot be short. Puts it right on the outside. First down to Denzel Boston, who has his 3rd catch of the day, his 4th catch of the day. I'm sorry, for 87 and a touch.
1: And that's good for 10. Sanders stays in as the back. Bucs territory now plus 40. Here comes the blitz. Deshaun deep drop out of the gun. Throws it left, caught by Fannin. Makes a man miss. No, he doesn't. Roped him up. Harold Fannin could not get away. And it's going to be a short gain. It was Keyonte Scott who wrapped him up around the ankles and held on for dear life. Let's see what that is. Maybe a gain of 8?
0: Yeah, about 8 yards there. Deshaun Watson now 21 of 26, 207 yards, rating of 112.7. Taking what they give him, but this is good. These 5 yards, these 7 yards on first down, these are puts you in just good situations.
1: Deshaun 5 of 5 on this drive. Sanders stays in there. 2nd and 2. Browns driving. We're under 6 to go now. 5:38 on the clock. Browns down 3. Give to Rocket Sanders into a run blitz, and they're not going to get much out of that, but he's close to a first down. You needed 2. It's going to depend on the spot here. Diaby with the tackle. Do you move the chains? No, not yet.
0: And now time is a little bit becoming a factor, right? You think about 5 minutes and change. You have an opportunity to take this way down if you can get a touchdown here. 3rd down. I like a quarterback sneak here. If Fannin's who you decided is your sneaker, I do not want to hand it off. They've been too good in the middle of the defense.
1: 3rd and 1. Fannin, Whitehart to the right. Sanders alone to the backfield. Tylan Wallace motions left to right. 3rd and 1 from the Bucs 31-yard line. Is Deshaun going to call a timeout? Play clock's at 1. You got to burn your 2nd timeout. 1 remaining.
0: And that's what you don't want to do. We talk about time becoming a factor now. You do the math. Browns now down to only one timeout. Remember, they had to burn one on the opening possession here of this third quarter of the second half. 4:53 to go. Bucks have all three timeouts and the two-minute warning to stop the clock. But are you with me here? Let's just sneak it. I think turning around and putting the ball behind the line of scrimmage is dangerous against this front.
1: I'm with you. The game summary is brought to you by Sherwin-Williams, the official paint and coatings partner of the Cleveland Browns, who now face a 3rd-and-1, well within field goal range to tie this game. It's not a chip shot show, though. This would be from 49. 3rd-and-1 on the Bucks' 31-yard line. Browns one timeout, 4:53 remaining. Sanders is the back. Two tight ends to the right. Play fake and a rollout under pressure. Deshaun throws. It's caught. Fannin, lower the shoulder. First down, Browns. Across the 25. Move the chains. Deshaun made a play when that thing looked dead in the backfield.
0: That was a heck of a play by Deshaun Watson. That looked completely dead in the backfield. They're trying to get a sprint out, getting the ball to Rocket Sanders out to the right. There's nothing there. He's about to get sacked and actually throws it back to the middle of the field.
1: Dangerous.
0: To Harold Fannin.
1: Oh.
0: Dangerous. Fannin.
1: It works.
0: Catches 54 yards. It works, and it is a first down and a huge conversion by Deshaun Watson.
1: McLaughlin, the back, 10th play of the drive coming up now. Browns on the 25 of the Buccaneers, 3 to the wide side right. Deshaun might be changing the play. Fannin alone to the left with a linebacker, Anzalone, on top of him. Watson to throw. Here's the pressure. He gets it away. McLaughlin, oh, he can't hang on. McLaughlin had the mismatch on Diaby, who was hanging on him from behind, but McLaughlin could not hang on.
0: That's the second time that we've seen that, and McLaughlin unable to hold on. Now, when I look here, you also had Harold Fannin on Anzalone running a corner route, and if the Browns could pick that blitz up and not allow the free runner, that's an easy touchdown, easy pitch and catch there to the left side.
1: 4:03 remaining, clock stop. Browns in field goal range on the 25 of the Buccaneers. 2nd and 10, they're down 3. 3 wide, right, with Fannin, Concepcion, and Whitehart. McLaughlin the back. Watson, shotgun, back to throw, guns it left, and it's caught by Denzel Boston. That kid is money. Run out of bounds by Morrison. Just a quick little speed out. Take what the corner gives you, and he gave him there close to, let's see where they spot this, 8. It's going to be 3rd-and-2 on the 17.
0: That's a really good throw because Servassier Dennis,
1: yes,
0: who's in for Josiah Trotter with a great name, was undercutting that. Good throw from Deshaun.
1: He did not throw the pass to Servassier. 3rd-and-2, 17-yard line. Browns with Carson Ryan in motion. Play fake to Judkins. Throw back left. Whitehart has it. The 10, the 5. Touchdown. Touchdown, Browns. Deshaun Watson to Blake Whitehart. And the Browns take the lead with 3:51 to go.
0: Blake Whitehart's 2nd NFL touchdown. Both from Deshaun Watson, the first in Vegas a few years ago. And how about the patience? Deshaun Watson letting it all unfold. All the action to the right. Whitehart leaks out to the left. The turf monster almost got him, keeps his feet. And the Browns have the lead. Deshaun Watson, 24-30, 238, and 2 touchdowns, making a statement today, Andrew.
1: A 17-yard touchdown. Deshaun Watson. Blake Whitehart, Andre Schmidt's extra point is good. And the Browns lead 23-19 with 3:51 to go. That is a 12-play, 68-yard drive that ate 6:07 off the clock.
0: You know, this is what Baker Mayfield was hoping for, an opportunity with the ball in his hands, and the timeouts now could loom large for the Cleveland Browns. But that was a huge extra point, makes it a 4-point game.
1: The scoring drive is brought to you by the Bally Bet Sportsbook, the best place to bet the Browns. Please bet responsibly. Gerard, that's what you needed. Drive the length of the field, eat some clock, and get a touchdown.
3: That's what we needed. That's certainly what we wanted. And, guys, the beautiful thing about it is we're starting to diagnose where the weaknesses are in this Buccaneers defense. And it's certainly with the strong safety in the linebacker position trying to cover our tight ends. I love what we're doing. Also, take advantage of the secondary on these off-man coverages as well. picking up positive yards on first and second down.
0: Yes.
3: It's helping the cause.
1: Gerard, yes, brought to you by Cross Country Mortgage, official mortgage partner of the Cleveland Browns. Skies are getting dark here as Andre Schmidt kicks off with 3:51 to go. Johnson at the 1 yard line, out to the 10, the 15, behind Gainwell, right to the 20, through a hole, 25, down the sideline, and the Browns knock him out of bounds near the 45. It's Emmanuel McNeil Warren, E-man, with the tackle, but it's great field position for Baker Mayfield and the Buccaneers with 3:44 and three timeouts to go. Mayfield, we should tell you, took a hit on that right shoulder from Jared Verse on the last play from scrimmage. He went to the blue tent, and he was seen stretching out that right arm, his throwing arm, on the sideline. Midfield to start this drive. The Buccaneers on their own 49-yard line. Mayfield from under center. Bucky Irving is the back. Motion for Ibuka. Ward travels with him. Play fake. Throw the screen. Tight end Cade Otten into the arms of Quincy Williams. Nice tackle there, but they're going to take it into Browns territory. Short gain, 3 yards to the plus 48 on first down.
4: Quincy Williams flying around, sixth tackle on the day. Good to see that there. As we've got now a Brown down.
1: It's Ronnie Hickman.
4: Rocket Hickman, which means the Browns, who have been playing a lot of what we would call big dime, big nickel, where they use all three of their safeties, are going to have to turn things over on the back end of this defense to second-round pick Emmanuel McNeil Warren. Hopefully it's just cramping. Looks like they're trying to stretch out his leg there, and it looks like it could be a cramp, a lower leg cramp with all this heat, humidity. So that maybe it's not a serious thing, but you better believe that I would imagine they're going to try to dial something up that's going to give some eye candy to Emmanuel McNeil Warren if he's playing in the post and make him make a decision here, and that's where the ball's going to go. So this is a big play, I think, for the Cleveland Browns. Emmanuel McNeil Warren, very productive at Toledo, has a nose for the football, turned them over in college. He had 5 picks. He had 9 forced fumbles. He had 2 fumble recoveries there, part of 16 different takeaways at Toledo. But I have a feeling that's where they're going to look here. Big situation, young and experienced player.
1: He's from here. Austin Barber, home game last week. This is a home game for E-man. Grew up right down the street. This is his moment to shine, talking to safeties coach Ephraim Banda on the far sideline before walking out to the field. Lakewood High School, St. Petersburg, Florida, across the bridge from where we sit today. The sun is on one side of the field, but there is a little bit of rain now falling. Gerard, bad, do you feel it?
3: Yeah, you certainly feel it. It feels kind of good. Let's just hope there's no lightning in those clouds above us as it comes in. But yes, it's starting to pour. It's not pouring. It's now just little drops here and there. Nothing significant to change the field conditions or affect the passing of the football as I speak.
1: I say shush respectfully, of course. Gerard, brought to you by Cross Country Mortgage, official mortgage partner of the Cleveland Browns. We're told Tyson Campbell evaluated for a head injury on that pass breakup in the end zone on the last Buccaneers possession. He has cleared, so that is great.
4: But Mekhi Blackman is out there on that side, lined up with Emeka Buka, and Emmanuel McNeil Warren is in the post here.
1: Playing single high. Second and 6. Buccaneers have it on the Browns 47-yard line. Mayfield under center. Mayfield, handoff, big runway. Bucky Irving, but it shuts down pretty quickly. Schlesinger and McGuire get there, and they stop him short of the line to gain. It's a gain of 5, and this is going to be 3rd and 2 now from the Browns' 42-yard line.
4: And this is going to be 4-down territory for the Bucs, so you got to be prepared for that. And as this time rolls and the Browns have just 1 timeout and the 2-minute warning to stop the clock, you get the sense that this is going to have to end with a play by the Browns' defense.
1: Absolutely.
4: If they're going to secure this victory.
1: Officially a 3rd and 1. Ball in the 42. Got to get to the 41. Baker Mayfield's going to work from under center here. Browns with 5 near the line. Grant Delpit is up in the box. Mayfield, play fake, drops to throw, throws to the flat, caught by Godwin, run out of bounds there by Harden on the far sideline, but it's a first down for the Buccaneers on the 20, the 34 of the Browns.
4: Browns making a change at the defensive end. Williams and Barnett in, Verse and McGuire out. And boy, wouldn't this be a good time for Jared Verse, obviously not on this play, but to kind of make his presence felt as a member of the Cleveland Browns.
1: Too.
4: You need a big play out of this defense right now with the ball around the 35.
1: Clock at 2:33. They stopped it running out of bounds there. Play clock is at 10. Ball in the 34. Mayfield under center. Far hash. Ibuka motions left to right. Handoff. Irving through the line. Pushing. Carrying a couple of Browns to the 28-yard line for a gain of 6 on first down. And the clock winds. We're at 2:20, and it is still going. Browns can stop it only once. They had to burn two timeouts earlier.
4: Sam Williams is very lucky. At the end of this play, number 54 for the Browns, looks like maybe throws a left hand.
1: Looking at the replay, he shoved Luke Goedeke in the side of the helmet. Two-minute warning. Browns lead at the two-minute warning. Defense has to win this. Browns up 23-19. Buccaneers the ball on the University Hospitals Cleveland Browns Radio Network.
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6: You're not going to believe this, or maybe you will. We've got a weather delay with sunshine. Now, there are dark, ominous clouds we can see in the distance, but they are asking everyone to go inside and seek shelter. Both teams are heading to the locker room at the two-minute warning. Browns lead 23-19. Tampa, Baker Mayfield and the Bucks have the ball on the Browns' 28-yard line with a second and four. When we return to play, when that is, don't know. But it's Florida, and nothing here is normal.
7: And this is so unfortunate. You don't know how this affects the momentum that was going on. Everybody is going to come out. They're going to be, nobody's going to be fresh. Now, maybe it ends up being a good thing. That's what you certainly hope for the Cleveland Browns. But this is a tough situation right here.
6: Do we have Gerard, or is he inside? Gerard, what's going on? No, we don't have Gerard. Okay. Try to get an update from Gerard, but look. You want everyone to be safe, certainly, and I have no idea what is imminent. I have no idea how big this storm is going to be. You don't want anyone to be caught in a lightning or a dangerous situation here.
7: No,
6: but there is no sense of urgency. The Browns, and the Buccaneers for that matter, are taking a very casual stroll to the locker room. The Buccaneers cheerleaders are right now on the field, at least behind the end zone. They are taking a very casual stroll to the locker room. So casual, one of their cheerleaders is on crutches, and there's no sense of urgency.
7: I mean, it's sunny right in front of us right now. Let's just be honest. I mean, it looks beautiful out there.
6: I mean, there are clouds.
7: Clouds
6: over there.
7: Yeah, I see it. They're not here.
6: Look.
7: We're trying to get 2 minutes in.
6: It rains at 4 o'clock every day here. It is 4:01. I mean, they called this thing at 3:58.
7: Some news.
6: So, I mean, none of this is surprising. Let me do this real quick.
7: Sure.
6: The quarterly first down tracker is presented by Kia, movement that inspires. Bucks have 16. Browns have 15. Now, back to your news.
7: Yeah, news from around the AFC North. The New Orleans Saints beat the Baltimore Ravens 24-17.
6: You hate to
7: see
6: it.
7: New England Patriots beat the Pittsburgh Steelers 20-3.
6: You hate to see that as well. And yeah,
7: the Bengals do look like they will win in Houston. They are ahead 20-6. Houston without Nico Collins has not been able to get anything going offensively. And that looks like it will be a win for the Bengals, who would be at 2-0. Browns win. You have three teams at 1-1 in second place in the AFC North.
6: Weather delay here. 2 minutes remaining on the clock. My brother just texted me, are you kidding? CBS just showed a totally clear radar. Well, it is ominous in the distance, but we are paused. Jeff Phelps with scoreboard. And now you hear the lightning and thunder now, or you hear the thunder, beg your pardon. You don't hear lightning. You heard the thunder. Gibbe, we break it or we toss into Phelps here? Okay, Jeff Phelps, take it from here.
8: Andrew, we'll do just that. Lots of things going on late in the National Football League. First

0: round games anyway. Panthers with a big 34-3 lead over Kevin Stefanski and the Atlanta Falcons. Kevin actually benched Cooper Rush in that game. Bryce Young, 23 of 36, 287 yards and 3 touchdowns for Carolina in that game. He has been terrific. And Teteroa McMillan, 5 catches for 101 yards. Final now in Chicago. Minnesota Vikings, a 9-3 winner over the Chicago Bears. So much for the incredibly high-potent offense by the Bears. It wasn't there this week at home. And to make it worse, Caleb Williams, leg injury, went off on a golf cart, did not look good. Bears are calling it a hamstring injury at this point, but who knows? We'll find out down the road. But Aaron Jones was really good. 23 carries, 105 yards for the Vikings in that game as they beat the Bears. Each team is now 1-1. Vikings are 2-0 and the Bears are 1-1. About 9 seconds to go in Tennessee. Eagles have just taken a lead on the Titans. It's 24-20. Jalen Hurts, 26 of 37, 264 yards and 2 touchdowns for the Eagles in that game. And Devontae Smith, 10 receptions, 117 yards and a touchdown. Fourth quarter, Packers trying to come back on the Jets. It's 17-14, New York in the lead. Jets with a 3-point lead with about 4:32 to play in that game. Geno Smith is 24 of 37, 216 yards. And Breece Hall has 5 catches for 63 yards for the Jets. Cincinnati, 20-6 over the Texans. Joe Burrow with a couple of touchdown passes, both going to Ja'Marr Chase. And C.J. Stroud has 290 yards passing, but again, only 6 points on the board right now for the Houston Texans. That's it for the early games going on. Let's pause 10 seconds so stations can identify themselves. 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
0: We have a weather delay going on in Tampa right now as the Browns and the Buccaneers trying to close this one out. And we have a great game going on. We'll go back to Andrew Siciliano, Nathan Zagura, and Gerard Cherry ASAP. Late games coming up in the National Football League. Raiders are in Los Angeles against the Chargers. Raiders 1-0, Chargers winless so far. The Commanders will play the Dallas Cowboys. That's a 4:25 start. Each team looking for its first win of the season. Seattle, 1-0 at Arizona, 1-0 for the Cardinals. That's a 4:25 start. So is Miami at San Francisco against the 49ers. The Sunday night game tonight, Colts will be in Kansas City against the Chiefs. Colts winless, 0-1. Chiefs, 1 win, no losses. Finals already. Steelers, Patriots, again, 20-3. Patriots getting that win. And the Saints beating the Baltimore Ravens, 24-17. So it couldn't go much better for teams in the AFC North, at least as far as the Browns are concerned. They need those teams to lose. Those teams have lost, so we will see. Let's go to break. Browns trying to pull one out in Tampa. It's 23-19. They're in a weather break. 23-19. Game is being delayed right now on the University Hospitals Cleveland Browns Radio Network.
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1: We are in a network weather break on the University Hospitals Cleveland Browns radio network. In Tampa, Browns with a 23-19 lead. They have played a terrific game against the Tampa Bay Buccaneers. Tampa has the ball, but we're in a weather break. Jeff Phelps, along with my partner on the postgame show, Tyvus Powell. 23-19. This is after a first half where there were only five field goals. Neither team put the ball in the end zone. Browns are playing a heck of a football game.
2: They are, and they answer in a big way. Obviously, after last week, everybody wanted to see what to expect, and kind of expectations was low coming into this game. But, man, the defense has figured things out. And how about Deshaun today? Deshaun is definitely fighting to keep his job as a starter, and he's doing a heck of a job. I mean, he's leading these boys down the field and getting points up on the board. He seems like he's playing on time. And he even had a little flashback of what he used to do when he had that nice little pass to Harold Fanning. It was kind of out of nowhere, and he just kind of flipped it to him, and he got a nice little first down on it. So Deshaun he's starting to find his confidence again.
1: Avoided the rush in the process on that one.
2: Yeah.
1: That was a heck of a play. Deshaun Watson, 24 of 30, 238 yards. He's thrown two touchdown passes. Big one, 55 yards, went to Denzel Boston.
2: Yeah.
1: He's been sacked two times. If you like the quarterback rating, his rating is 121.9. He's looked very good today. There's no questioning that. He's also the leading rusher for the Browns. Six carries for 23 yards. Quinshon Judkins has 12 for 21 yards. The running game has not been there all day, really. Just a couple of times, Quinshon was able to see a little bit of something. He had a long run of nine. The offensive line, is it holding up okay?
2: I think so. It's doing pretty much what you want them to do, because we knew coming into this game that Tampa Bay historically doesn't allow you to run the ball, you know, and it was going to be a tough sledding in there. So to even have Quinshon find a little bit of success has been good. It's been nice to have Deshaun's mobility to be able to see, okay, the plays broke down. It's like a third and four. Let me go pick up the yards with my legs. It's nice to have that as well. Now, obviously, you want that run block to be much better, but so far, these receivers, especially Denzel Boston, has really picked up the pace. Him, Harold Fanning, those guys have really carried this thing to make us have this league, and hopefully this defense can find a way to get one more stop.
1: We're in a network weather delay. Browns leading the Tampa Bay Buccaneers 23-19, 2 minutes to play at Raymond James Stadium in Tampa. You talked about the receivers. They've stepped up today. Denzel Boston has five catches for 95 yards and a touchdown, the 55-yarder. Harold Fannin, five catches, 54 yards. Casey Concepcion has six catches for 28 yards. And Quinshon Judkins out of the backfield, five catches for 27 yards. Defensively, Browns held the Buccaneers without a touchdown in that first half, Tyvus. It was a 9-6 Tampa lead at halftime. Baker Mayfield in the game, 20 of 31, 176 yards, one touchdown, one interception. He's been sacked three times, and the Browns have made him really work for things today.
2: Oh, yeah, he's been a little shooken up in this second half. He's overthrown a lot of passes where he actually had guys kind of open, and he's kind of overthrown them. So it's going to be interesting. Hopefully, you know, he doesn't find his confidence in this while we're in this break, this delay right now, because I feel like right now this defense has been getting after him. The defensive line has been answering in a big way. Obviously, you mentioned three sacks. I think Mason Graham got one or two of them. So it's nice to see that those guys are really answering there. Just continue to keep that pressure, and then those DBs got to make some plays. You know, he's dealt with some injuries. I think Tyson Campbell got banged up on that last red zone drive there, where I think his leg might have got rolled up on. So whoever's going in for him, they better be on high alert that they're going to try to come after them.
1: Tampa Bay is currently in the middle of a four-play, 23-yard drive. After the Browns scored a touchdown to take the lead, it was Blake Whitehart from Deshaun Watson's 17-yard touchdown to make it 23-19 after the extra point. That came at 3:51 to go in the fourth quarter. And it was a big play, big scoring drive by the Browns. 12 plays, 68 yards. It ate up over 6 minutes of time. But the Bucs came right back, had a terrific kickoff return, got it back to midfield. Now with a four-play, 23-yard drive, they have the ball. Right now, it's at the 34-yard line of the Browns. No, they're at the 28-yard line of the Browns after a 6-yard gain by Bucky Irving. So with 2 minutes to go, Tampa Bay has the ball.

0: ball at the Browns' 28-yard line, and they're down by four. They're in a weather delay right now, and the Browns' defense, I would think the last thing you probably want
1: is a delay.
0: Well, you know, although Tampa had been moving the ball, Tyvus.
1: Yeah, that's what I'm saying. Everybody got a chance to draw some things up in the locker room. This is the time where, you know, maybe, you know, somebody, your studies come in where he's like, okay, when they need it the most, these are the plays that they go to. You know, these are their best red zone plays. Being able to get that in front of the player's eyes so when they get back out there, they got an idea of what's to come. So actually, the weather delay might not be the worst thing. It allows those coaches to be able to coach their guys up one last time to try to get this stop.
0: The Browns have scored 17 points in the second half. It's been 10 for Tampa Bay after being down 9-6 at halftime. The way that the defense has played today, especially after what happened against Jacksonville last week where the Jags scored on their first four possessions and six of their first seven, the defense has to think completely flip and be much more positive about what they've accomplished. This has been a really nice defensive effort today.
1: I think this whole team's effort has been really good today. I mean, you get a whole week of people and just grilling you, telling you you're not good anymore and all of those things and trying to figure out the problem. It's nice that these guys was able to lock in, focus, or pay a little bit more attention to detail and go out there and execute. That's kind of what you wanted out of today. And these guys are doing a great job of answering that call. Like I say, one last stop. We got ourselves to a position where all you need is one more stop to be able to go 1-1. And then you look around the division, see a couple of teams, see the Pittsburgh loss, you see Baltimore loss. Cincinnati's will probably, I don't know if their game is over with or not, but they were up by like 17 points. So now you look around, all right, this is a chance for us to be right in the middle of it. 1-1 with the rest of the division, except for Cincinnati, who'll be 2-0. They got to find a way to finish this game.
0: Have you been in a situation where you've had a weather delay?
1: I have. And then
0: that. What do you do?
1: Oh, you in the locker room stretching.
0: And then you come out cold and try and get going again.
1: Yeah.
0: How difficult.
1: They give you like 15 minutes to get ready to go again. It's extremely difficult because, you know, you got guys who, well, right now, because they're in a game where it's this close, everybody's still locked in. Everybody's pretty much sharing notes, going over things that they've seen right now. Coaches is on that whiteboard in the locker room drawing up plays. And you got guys in there stretching. Trainers coming in there stretching guys out. Guys getting on the bike to keep their legs going and stuff like that. Again, you get that 15 minutes where they're going to do their dynamic stretching and their warm-ups and things like that. But at the end of the day, you do whatever it takes to get this stopped.
0: We have a network weather delay in Tampa. The game has been delayed because of lightning, bad weather. Lightning would be the trick. And the situation is this. 2 minutes to go. Browns have a 23-19 lead on the Tampa Bay Buccaneers. Bucks with the ball at the Browns 28. They're looking at a 2nd and 4 with 2 minutes to go when we come back. So get ready, Browns fans. Browns have a chance to pull it out and get their first win of the year. Tampa Bay also looking for its first win of the year. Baker Mayfield and the Bucks will have the ball when we come out of the weather delay. 2nd and 4 at the Browns 28 with 2 minutes to go. 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
2: We are in a weather delay in Tampa. The Browns, with 2 minutes to go, have a 23-19 lead on the Tampa Bay Buccaneers. Bucs will have the football when play is resumed. They're looking at a 2nd and 4 at the Browns 28 with 2 minutes to go. Let's head back to Tampa. The gentlemen who have called the game for us, Andrew Siciliano and Nathan Zagura. Fellas?
3: Jeff, thanks for holding down the fort here. We can tell you this, guys, it is, and gals, it is raining. It is coming down hard. And there is lightning. Hold on 1 second. We got an announcement. Lightning still within the vicinity, asking fans to still shelter in place. All right, so back in the booth. It is raining. It is a legitimate downpour. There is lightning. There is thunder. The question will be, and listen, I'm all for public safety, but the question will be, and the discussion, Nathan and Gerard Cherry now up safely from the sideline, is could they have finished this game in time before the bad weather hit? I don't want anyone to get hurt here, whether it's on the field, Gerard, glad you're up here safely, or anyone in the stands. But as we see another flash of lightning here, there were 2 minutes remaining. Could they have finished the game? I don't know, but I do know this. The Browns have to stay ready, and we have been told that this delay could go until at least 40 or 45 past the hour. It is still coming down.
4: Yeah, it certainly is. And in situations like this, as you sit in that locker room, what you really have to do is just keep your calm, keep your cool, focus on the attention of what's ahead of you. And when you go back on that football field, especially for the defensive side of the ball, you have to have the mentality that as soon as I hit the ground, I'm running. We're not going to wait and get comfortable and all those things. So it is a challenge. It's almost like playing in the Super Bowl where you feel like it's two games in one.
3: Right.
4: When you have situations like this. But the main thing is the team that's poised, the team that's focused, the team that understands attention to detail in these type of situations, get the job done. And we're in a good spot. I wish we would have had a better kickoff cover because we had a totally different conversation.
3: They ran it out to midfield.
4: Conversation, but we're still in position where we can close this thing out. But the defense is going to have to get pressure. They're going to have to make Baker uncomfortable. But the good thing we got going for us is that you're seeing pockets of water build up right now on the football field. And as a DB, you love that scenario because you know why receivers cannot run full speed and make their cuts.
3: And the field, Nathan, we saw down there before the game was awful to begin with.
5: Yeah, and fortunately, really has not been a story. I'm quite frankly surprised by that. But you can see what, if for those of us who play golf, what they call standing water all over the course, all over the field, especially here in the end zone to which the Buccaneers are going to be going from the 28-yard line.
3: Which is right in
5: front
3: of us.
5: Play resumes. It is right in front of us. We are literally kind of right over the 15 to 20-yard area. So it'll be right in front of us. But there's a ton of water down there. You can see the seams. And, yes, the footing won't be good. Now, at the same time, you don't want this game to come down to somebody who falls down in coverage. So this is going to be a very interesting scenario when the teams come back out here. You had some momentum if you were the Browns. And Gerard, just kind of walk us through that, because you're a DB. How do you know they can't run full speed, but at the same time, in this situation where we are now, Browns have one timeout inside the two-minute warning. It is likely the offense will not possess the football again. It's going to have to come down to the defense making a play or a stop to win this game.
4: Oh, it's zone all day. I'll be shocked if we run man coverage, because that sets you up perfectly for the slip and fall, and next thing you know, easy score. So you're thinking cover two. You're thinking cover four. You're thinking cover three. You're thinking keep everything in front of you, and you're probably thinking more cover two than anything, because that at least gives you a chance to reroute, get some your stickiness on a guy, and slow him down from a jam standpoint with the receivers. So again, I don't recommend in these situations that you play man, because it's just, again, the footing now is a problem. And what's also going to happen too is probably going to have to change everyone's cleats, and you have to go from just the normal cleat to a screw-in. That makes a world of a difference as well from an adjustment standpoint. So there's a lot of things that go on with this when you're in that locker room now, getting yourself ready to go back on the football field. But the main thing is, from a DB perspective, is don't let anything behind you, and don't overexert yourself and lose positioning to where you slip and fall. You don't want to have that occur. But these guys are excellent athletes, so I don't worry about that part of it.
3: So, Gerard, we've talked for years about, let's take snow, for example, or slippery field, that the wide receiver has the advantage because he knows where he's going.
4: True.
3: And the DB has to react to the movement of the wide receiver. I assume snow, rain, it doesn't matter. That's the same here
4: right.
3: today.
4: Correct. See, the thing, though, is when you're on the 28-yard line, that still gives you room to run somewhat at a faster speed. But now that you have the rain factored in, good luck trying to run full speed and do a speed cut. You're going to twist your ankle or tear something. So that's where you have to just be smart as a receiver. And then as a DB, again, it's maintaining your leverage. You got outside leverage, you take away the outside. You got inside leverage, you take away the inside. And play that brand. Do not go for the fakes to get you out of leverage, because if you do that, then you're going to find yourself in a spot to where he's probably catching the football.
3: Let's reset the situation here. Hi, friends. It's a weather delay again. We had one of these in the preseason back at home, and now we're in Tampa. There are 2 minutes remaining. The Browns are up. They have the lead on Baker Mayfield and the Buccaneers. It's 23-19. Browns have one timeout. Buccaneers have three. The Buccaneers, after the Browns couldn't cover the kickoff very well, brought it back to midfield and now have it on the Browns' 28-yard line. At the two-minute warning, that's when they told everyone to shelter in place and take cover. And when we get back, I don't know when it is, it's going to be second and four for the Buccaneers. Browns need a defensive stop. They need a couple of plays here, and they can get off this field and win. But as we stand here right now, it is coming down. It is not a drizzle. It started as a sun shower. It is now a dark skies downpour.
4: This is for real rain.
3: Yeah, I mean, it is a deluge.
4: Right. This is pulled to the side of the road rain.
3: Yeah, this is not safe to drive in, not safe to be in. And weather alert all over the ribbons on the scoreboard here all around Raymond James Stadium. If you're in the pirate ship, I hope you go below deck. And when we get back, the Browns defense has a chance to make a statement victory. Just being around town the last couple of days, whether it's back in Cleveland all during the week or wherever any of us has been, wherever you are currently listening to us, this was not a game that the Browns, groupthink here, NFL fans, media, whomever, were supposed to be in. But they are. And they are in position to win this. This is a gut punch that they couldn't do it in the moment and they have to wait. But it's also the sign of a tough team if, Nathan, you can come out of the locker room and actually close this thing down.
5: Absolutely. And speaking of toughness, how about the mental fortitude of Deshaun Watson?
3: Yeah.
5: Deshaun Watson gets on the bus to come here this morning, and I'm sure anybody in his circle, in his orbit, or if he just opens his phone, and you're seeing Ian Rappaport say the Browns are considering benching Deshaun Watson in week three. They're going to evaluate all their options. Mary Kay Cabot is writing about it. He's come out here, gone 24 of 30 for 238 yards, two touchdowns, no picks.
3: This is his best game as a Brown. We agree?
5: He's picked up first downs.
4: That Baltimore game.
3: The Baltimore game was
5: Baltimore
3: special.
5: Game. He had a great game against Arizona a few years ago. He's had Tennessee.
3: Arizona was awful,
5: but this was
3: awful. This is different.
5: And this is different. And the stakes are different, right? He's playing in many ways for his football life and has certainly answered the call. He's done it with his legs. Leading rusher again, 23 yards on the ground. I mentioned the efficiency throwing the football. Hasn't put the ball in harm's way. Hits the big play to Boston. Leads you down that touchdown. The reason we're up 23-19, we were down 19-16. Led them down the field. Made a huge play on third down with his legs. Then shows the patience. Had a nice throws to Boston on the outside. The patience get the ball back to Blake Whitehart on that touchdown. He's done everything that he can. The first half wasn't beautiful.
3: No.
5: But they've done everything they can, and now this defense has an opportunity. They've got to make one big play.
4: And sticking with Deshaun Watson, the thing I'm also seeing from the sideline vantage point is the mannerisms. You're starting to see confidence build, but more importantly, you're starting to see teammates buy into what he is doing out there on the football field, and that matters most, because when he's going up to guys, patting them on the back, slapping them on the back and encouraging them, and they're responding in kind, that's how you get that C on your chest. That's how you get command in the locker room, and you're starting to see those things on the football field as we speak about it, unfolding for them. So that's one of the things that this offense needs. It's rudderless, and it needs that type of leadership, and what you're seeing from him is taking command of the offensive side of the football team. And some people don't want to hear that, but the fact of the matter is that is what we're witnessing.
3: Yeah, and you're right. I have always said that it was, in my eyes, the Week 10 game in 2023 where he led the Browns back with a perfect 14-14 of the second half in Baltimore. Dustin Hopkins' game-winning field goal. Chief is breaking tackles. Greg Newsome had a pick six and a

0: fantastic celly in the end zone. That was peak Deshaun. That's when you look at it and you go, hey,
1: that's
0: I know that guy. That was the guy that I saw with the Texans. That is not necessarily that guy today. But, Nathan, to your point, with everything being said this week, he has answered the bell, particularly in the second half. Now,
1: yes,
0: you got to close, and it's on the defense to close. Now,
1: yes,
0: let's say the Buccaneers were to turn it over on the first playback. Tampa still does have three timeouts. That is significant here.
1: Absolutely.
0: So maybe Deshaun does have to do something. That remains to be seen.
1: I'd like to get into that scenario where we turn him over on the first play and then we
0: that would be
1: get
0: great.
1: One first down.
2: That'd be great.
1: That'd be fantastic.
0: Yeah.
1: Sign me up. You know, you asked me, would you be interested in that? Yes, I would be interested in that.
0: Last week, can I interest you in a 3rd and 20?
1: No.
0: What you can't interest me in is this rain going away. I don't know that they would come back out with the rain coming down like this.
3: No.
0: If the lightning were to go away, then that's a different conversation. But the lightning obviously comes with the rain.
3: Right. And you got
1: the field drained as well.
0: It's a disaster.
3: Right.
1: It's underwater.
3: Right.
1: The end zone over here is completely underwater on the right side of it in particular. In fact, it does appear that there might be a slight slant to this field.
0: Right.
1: Because it is significantly wetter on our side of the stadium than it is on the other side of the stadium.
0: Absolutely.
1: On the field.
0: Yeah, the water grading goes towards their bench.
3: Yeah, the grading certainly goes towards their bench. And I don't think you can let those guys go back out. You got millions upon millions of dollars invested on that on both squads, and do you really want them to play in these conditions? So you really want to see the full field drain as well before you get guys out there. Who knows how long that will take with the drainage system that they have on that field. So we're in a very precarious situation with the rain coming down and what it's doing right now to this football field.
1: Yes.
0: And, yeah, the end zone we're talking about is the end zone that the Buccaneers are driving towards, the end zone that the Browns have to defend. I don't know what's going to go on here because, as you said, if the sun came out immediately, I mean, do you switch sides of the field? This isn't Bottlegate. Quincy Morgan didn't have a reception taken from him. I don't know. I mean, realistically, Gerard, have you ever been in that kind of situation where they say this side of the field is unplayable?
3: Well, here's the thing, though. If you're a defense, you're seeing yourself make it more challenging for the offense from a footing standpoint.
0: Slow
3: them down. So you don't want to switch sides.
0: That's the only time I could ever remember seeing it. For those who don't remember the whole Bottlegate nonsense, and, there was no reason ever to throw bottles. There was a reason to be upset there because that was the very first time in the history of NFL replay that another play had been run, and then the officiating crew in the moment said, no, even though you ran another play, we're going to go back and look at the previous play. You simply can't do that. And they switch sides of the field at the old stadium. Not actually the current stadium. Right. Bigger part.
3: Well, it does look like things are starting to lighten up, so that's a good sign for us. You can now see the Tampa Bay skyline, even though I just saw a flash of lightning from that direction.
1: Right. As did I.
3: Gosh.
0: Yeah.
3: But you can see the skyline now. It's not, as you said earlier, Andrew, as ominous.
1: What's the longest delay you were ever in like this?
3: I'd say 40 minutes, 50 minutes.
1: What do you do? You look at your phone?
0: Yeah, we're gonna blow through that.
3: Yeah, you were... You do that, but again, when I was playing, the technology was not as great, so you don't really.
0: Did you look at your brick phone?
3: You played probably. What's the BlackBerry? That's what you're doing. You're on the BlackBerry doing your deal. But the key thing is you got to stay engaged. You got to stay loose. This is where the strength and conditioning team earns their pay because this is where they have to make sure the guys do not get in that space. Because typically, from your body clock standpoint, you're starting to tell yourself, "Oh, game's over." Body start to shut down and go into repair mode, and that's really what happens after a game.
0: Right.
3: So what you have to do is sustain and avoid that. So that means extra hydration. That means taking some type of energy supplement to keep yourself in that space to where you're not starting to go into body repair mode because this game should be over with, and you're on that clock.
1: And I don't know who benefits more, but certainly the Bucs offense is going to have all the time in the world to put together exactly whatever kind of plan they want.
3: Well, what's the down the distance? You recall what it was?
1: 2nd and 4 at the 28.
3: Oh, so they got the advantage right there.
0: Now
3: they
0: got some sun.
3: Yeah, they got a shorter down and distance, so they have the advantage there, so they're going to be able to go through their playbook regardless.
1: And
3: so
1: they get to look at a lot of things. It just feels like, to me, that feels like an offensive advantage. I don't want it to be.
3: It is. It is. I mean, heck, the rules are already set up for offensive advantage.
1: We got people walking back to their seats. I don't know.
3: I don't know why.
1: Why?
0: The sun's coming out.
3: The sun is certainly out.
0: But you still hear
1: There's still plenty of gray.
3: There's still plenty of lightning going off as well.
0: Gerard, let's talk about the running game because the Browns got nothing going today so far from the running game. What do you see other than the obvious? There's no push up front. Is that the only analysis?
3: Well, that's certainly the major emphasis of the analysis. But also what you're seeing, too, is just the coordination of what it takes to play offensive line at a high level is not quite there. Because you're seeing guys when they have like a reach block completely whiff and miss on things like that. So you can't have those situations taking place. So that boils down to, once again, the guy I'm next to, am I comfortable with him yet? And you're not going to establish that in 2 weeks of football. It just takes time. Now, what you keep doing is grinding it out and keep on going with it. But that's part of the issue, as they're letting people back into the stands is very peculiar as we speak.
0: Yeah, we hear the thunder, and the sun is coming out. It is still coming down. The rain, I'd say it's lightened up a little bit. You say they're letting people back, John. I think these people are just
3: going
2: rogue.
3: They're going rogue, huh?
0: Yeah, they are choosing to come back. No one... It's not as if there is a security force keeping
3: the safe people at?
0: Under the grandstand or in the concourse. So, update you, friends. Here we go. 23-19. Browns lead the Buccaneers. 2 minute warning. Buccaneers have the football on the Browns 28 yard line with 2 minutes to go, and we are in a weather delay. This weather delay started at roughly 3:57, 3:58. I had joked before the game, and I'm somewhat snarky that it rains here and it's dictated by law every day at 4 o'clock. I have been now in Florida. We have been now in Florida 4 days out of the last eight. And without exaggeration, at exactly 4 o'clock, the heavens have opened up all 4 days. The Browns-Jaguars game ended early. That was a fast fourth quarter last week.
3: Right.
0: That game ended like at a quarter to
2: 3:40.
0: Four.
2: Yep.
0: And at 4 o'clock, the heavens opened up.
3: Yes, it did.
0: With rain and thunder and lightning, just as it is here. So joke all you want. I mean, they should have started this game at 12:30 because you knew this was coming.
3: Right, now, it was on the radar.
0: That's not going to happen.
3: Right.
0: But whatever. And now we wait. And now we wait for what we hope to be is the thrilling conclusion of this one. Don't know when it's going to happen, though.
1: And it's unfortunate. It feels like it just the Browns had some momentum, and now it feels like it's almost a whole new game entirely.
3: Exactly what it is.
1: There's no momentum at all.
3: You got to compartmentalize, and that's where the mental toughness comes in. That's where leadership comes in. That's where you have to have guys who have been there and done that speak up in the locker room and get guys' minds right and say, hey, what are we here for? Are we here to just go home and say we played better, or do we want to go home with a victory? That's where the leadership needs to be speaking towards and at for the guys in that locker room.
0: All right, we're going to break. Friends, that's Gerard, that's Nathan, I'm Andrew. We are waiting for the weather to go away, the lightning, the thunder to go away, and we are waiting for the Browns to hopefully come out and seal this victory. They are up 23-19. 2 minutes remaining. Buccaneers have the football when we come back, which is, who knows? Step aside right now from Tampa. We're going to take a special network weather timeout, I'm told. Thank you, Jason Gibbs, on the University Hospital's Cleveland Browns Radio Network.
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0: Weather delay still. We just had a Buccaneers fan run onto the field with a 14 Chris Godwin jersey. Thought, oh, maybe we're back. Nope, that was just a fan who decided to go down there and take a photo. So we have security on the field, police on the field now, but no idea when this delay will end. The rain is kind of going away. We just had thunder, though, within the last 60 seconds. So we're going to go back to something we played you earlier, and that is a really cool interview that Nathan had with Denzel Boston talking about family and how cool it was to have his family, including his grandfather, in the building last week when Denzel scored his first NFL touchdown. He scored his second today, and it will stand. Just don't know when this game will end. 23-19, Browns lead, 2 minutes remaining. Let's go back to that.
6: Very happy now to be joined by Browns wide receiver Denzel Boston. And Denzel, you think about playing in your first NFL game. Let's start with that. What was that like to actually have it be, you know, a real regular season NFL game?
7: Yeah, you know, the jitters were kind of already out from the preseason, getting to play those three quarters I did. So going into the game, it was just all excitement, getting out there to actually go and now play a full game and really experience the life of a NFL player on a Sunday. So it was good.
6: Coming from college, you're used to, you know, 70, 80, whatever plays on offense in a game. Right. Only 50 in this one, but In the second half felt like got into a nice rhythm. How did you kind of stay patient there before the opportunities were really able to come your way?
7: You know, I think it's just, you know, just staying on top of everything, because I feel like when you do the little things throughout the game, you're eventually going to get blessed with some type of opportunity later in the game. So that's just the way I stay patient.
6: Was getting that first catch, was that big, that kind of let you exhale a little bit?
7: Yeah, definitely did, you know, especially like, the whole game, I felt like, you know, I'm kind of open right now, but,
6: yeah,
7: you know, opportunities didn't come, and having that come through and being able to secure that catch, get a first down on a second and long was definitely a big relief for me.
6: Yeah, and then we go for it, and we get a 46-yard touchdown out of it as well. So just kind of talk us through that play. When the play was called, you know, what were you thinking, and then what did you see as it unfolded?
7: Yeah, so the play was called, and me and Deshaun were just having a conversation. We just seen the coverage that they were in. We seen something that we could expose. So when we lined up, I said, hey, just give me the cue, and we'll do it, and we'll hit that. We'll go expose that weak spot they got, and that's just what happened. Ended up lining up perfectly for us.
6: Yeah, once KC moved inside of you, and then it kind of changed on their quarters how it was going to be. You knew that he came down, and then boom. When you see him bite down, do you know, like, okay, now it's out there. I just got to get past him, and let's go.
7: Exactly. Yeah, you know, just take my thin angle, and as soon as I seen the corner sink on that on the banana route, I just knew, yeah, he's throwing it. Go get it.
6: So when you went, it looked like, you know, you were here, but it actually kind of came over a little bit. That's not an easy catch. You tracked that very, very well. What was kind of going through your mind as it was in the air?
7: Yeah, as it was in the air, I was like, ooh, he threw that. Like, that's going deep. I just was thinking, pump my arms and just position myself in the right position to, you know, get myself in just a great position to catch the ball there, make it easier on myself than making it harder, you know? Because I could have just stayed and just try to reach outside of my arms, but I figure, you know, we're already in the end zone, so let's just make it a little easier here.
6: Yeah, it's a good idea, and it certainly worked. You get the catch. So you get the catch, you go back to the sideline. Listen, we understand the point of the game that was in, right? Mm-hmm. But nonetheless, that's something that hopefully you can build on, Deshaun can build 100%. On going in this game against the Buccaneers. But what was kind of like your reaction of your teammates and your peers when, you know, that's a big deal. It's your first NFL touchdown, man.
7: Yeah, super excited. You know, a whole bunch of guys telling me, make sure I keep the ball and all that good stuff. So just a lot of excitement around me, you know, just building me up. And, you know, it was cool to go over to the sideline, have everyone dap me up, even though in the situation of the game we were in. You know, I couldn't really celebrate when I got up. I just pointed up at my family because I had a whole bunch of family there from the South. So it was good. It was good for them to get to see that.
6: So who was there from your family?
7: I had my grandpa Boston. So my dad's side, really. My grandpa Boston, my uncle Brandon, his wife. I had my mom, my dad, And then we had two other cousins, I believe, that were there as well. Yeah.
6: So where were they?
7: They were, so if you, where
6: you're
7: I scored
6: in the end zone,
7: at,
6: yep.
7: Directly left. They would have been right there, kind of on that little bowl side right there.
6: So what kind of a moment is that to get the point at your grandfather?
7: Yeah, no.
6: Couching your first NFL touchdown.
7: Great.
6: You're going to get me emotional. That's awesome, dude.
7: Yeah,
6: you can't make

0: definitely great. You know, he's 82 years old, and these are experiences that he hasn't got to experience before. And to be able to see his grandson go out there and do that, that just makes me happy that I'm able to provide that with that happiness. So
1: that's awesome. Yeah. That's what it's all about.
0: Exactly.
1: Right? All right, opportunity to do it again. Tampa Bay, a little bit of a different defense. That was kind of a zone defense. They didn't really need to blitz much. This is going to be defense which blitzes, which I'd imagine for a receiver says, okay, there will be one-on-one opportunities for
0: Indeed.
1: Me in this game.
0: Yes, sir.
1: Yeah, so what are you looking forward to in this one?
0: Yeah, you know, just honestly going out there and just executing at a high level. That's what we need to do. We got to just go out there and play winning football. And that means staying ahead of the stakes, making sure we're not having dumb delay of the game penalties, making sure that, you know, we're on our 4-2s, which is one of Monk's policies, just getting in and out the huddle fast and getting lined up quick. So I think execution is going to be the main focus point, just making sure that we're all on top of it, highly detailed, and go out there and execute.
1: I know he said this week he kind of shrunk the play clock to 37 seconds in practice. Did you guys notice it?
0: Yeah, 100%. And he also makes us stay on the sideline, so we're all during our subs, we all are in a certain tempo to make sure that we stay ahead of that clock.
1: That's gonna be good. By the way, is Grandpa Boston making the trip to Tampa?
0: No, he won't be there, but he'll be at Carolina and then also the Steelers game.
1: I was thinking, like, we might have to just keep it rolling, right? I mean, he get a touchdown with Grandpa Boston there. We might have to keep him going right there in the state of Florida. Anyway, Denzel, congratulations, good luck against the Buccaneers, man. Keep
0: thank
1: it going
0: you. Yeah, thank you.
2: All right, that was from earlier. Nathan with Denzel Boston, taped during the week and run during our pregame. Denzel Boston so far 5 for 95 and a 55-yard touchdown. We are back now, back live at the booth here at Raymond James. Gerard Cherry up from the sideline. Nathan is here, and you are as well. Thanks for sticking with us. 2 minutes remaining, and the Browns lead 23-19. But we've been in this weather delay for approaching about 45 minutes now. The rain is pretty much over. Fans have started to filter down into the lower bowl, but an announcement was made a couple of minutes ago that, hey, we are still in a delay. Please seek shelter. And there, Gerard, is another flash of lightning. I don't know when this thing is going to begin. I'm not even going to hazard a guess, because just when you think it is clear now, we have a flash of lightning. Not like a giant bolt. There's a reason they call the hockey team here the Lightning, because it does this every day, but the clouds lit up just a little bit.
3: Right, and there's disregard on the highest levels by a lot of people right now who are filtering back into the stands, and I'm saying to myself, you are a target, and you really need to pay attention to that gigantic screen that says weather alert, but what we're seeing is basically people trying to force the issue, thinking that them coming back into the stadium is going to start this game up. They're not going to put the players in harm's way for the potential lightning over the area.
2: No.
3: No.
2: They're not. And they shouldn't.
3: No.
2: Who are we fooling?
3: Absolutely not.
2: Obviously.
3: Just, this is going to be a test for the Cleveland Browns of their fortitude, their ability to go in and basically shut it down, ramp it back up, knowing that they need to defend 28 yards. Now, Gerard, as a quarterback, Baker Mayfield, this is what you want, right? You're like, I want the ball. I'm down 4, 2 minutes to go against the team that drafted me and sent me packing to Carolina. That's what he wants. Is the equivalent the same for a defensive player? Like, I want to be on the field. I want to get that stop. You know, as kids, we always think about these things, right? But we usually put ourselves in an offensive position. Is that something that these guys are thinking about? Okay, I want this. This is the situation I want to be in because I can be the closer here.
4: Well, if they're not thinking those things, Nathan, we got a problem.
2: Yeah, that'll be
4: a major problem. You have to have that as your disposition and where you're coming from a mind state of, you know what? I don't care where we're at in the football field. We're going to shut this thing down. We're going to win this football game.
2: Yep.
4: So you have a collection of those type of guys. That's how you change your culture. That's how you get to a space to where you're starting to win these more so than losing them. So you certainly have to have that mindset. It can't be one of, well, you know, I don't know. I'm not quite sure. Boy, there's a lot at stake here. You have to just go out there and execute and take care of business, but with the mentality of you're going to do just that.
2: So around the AFC North today, we are happy to report the Steelers lost in Foxborough. We are happy to report the Ravens lost at home to the upstart Saints. The Bengals went to Houston. Joe Burrow looked just fine. Amazing catch by Ja'Marr Chase for a long touchdown. And the Bengals beat the Texans. Back home, I know Tyvis Powell is excited to hear. I know they had a rain delay, a little bit of a late start at Progressive Field. But the Guardians on a Joe Adell RBI single, holding on to first, and they have a lead 1-0. Tyvis now bottom five over the Athletics.
3: By the way, how about that? You mentioned the Steelers. The Steelers have one touchdown on the year.
2: Yeah.
4: Stay that way.
3: Period.
2: Exactly.
3: 3 points this week. They put up 13 offensive points a week ago.
2: Not good. Tyvis, have you ever been in a delay like this?

0: Not this extent. I've had one where it was about 20, 30-ish minutes, but this one is a little nasty. You know, obviously, when you're in that locker room, you're trying to get the coaches is down from the box, so they're going over things that they're going to see that you potentially might see in the two-minute drill, which is good for a defender because it's like, all right, I was so locked into the game, you know, now I'm getting another opportunity to hear what might potentially come my way. So, and now I'm getting stretched out by the trainers. Maybe guys get an IV, you know, just to make sure that they're hydrated. So you got to truly take advantage of this and making sure that you stay loose and keep the mind going. It's so easy to get in that locker room, sit down, because your body's used to the game being over at this moment. Now you got to stay engaged like Gerard was talking about, and that it could be very difficult.
1: And here's the thing I was saying, Tyvus, you have to be in a space to where everything that you could possibly do to keep your energy level up and everything that you can possibly do to just stay in that moment. And this is where the leadership part comes in. And talk to us about you as a leader. It could be a collegiate level, high school level, pro level. What you were telling the guys when you had situations like this from a focus standpoint.
0: Oh, Gerard, now listen here. Now, you know, this was like where I made my money, the closer. You know, you heard of Kobe Bryant, how he closed games? That was me. Put the game in my as a defense, if I knew it was 2 minutes left and all I had to do was make a play, best believe that I'm going to step up and make that play. But no, honestly,
2: you're
0: really
2: Kate
0: what
2: Smith
0: you
2: Smith over here.
0: You're just saying, you know, just saying. But no, honestly, what you're doing is you're making sure that guys is locked in. The thing is, you don't want guys to feel like I gotta be the guy that do that. What you really want them to do is make sure you lock in on doing your job. You let everybody know that, hey, we are 2 minutes away from you know, shocking the world, what's so, because it was a 8.5-point spread. Nobody really yep. gave us a chance to win this game. You know, we got a chance to really show people like Cleveland is back, you know? And I think that all it takes is for them to go out there and do their job. They've done a wonderful job so far just keeping Baker contained, staying on top of these wide receivers, making plays on the ball. You know, they right now want to say we're winning the turnover battle, which when the last time we said that, right? We plus one on the day. So, okay, all it might take is one more stop. Four plays potentially can end this thing. So I'm telling everybody, lock in. I need you. That's what you got to let them know. I need you to go out there and do your job. We need you. And if they do that, when people feel like that, they don't want to let their brothers down. We've come too far to let it slip like this at the end. So making sure that guys is engaged, making sure that we're talking, and letting them know whatever I believe might possibly happen, I'm letting them know so that when they see it, we already can make that eye contact, hand signals when it comes up, and let's go out there and make a play and let's win this game.
2: All right, let's give the update here. Thank you, Tyvus. Tyvus, stay there back in the studio in Cleveland. It's 2nd and 4. When we come back, 2 minute warning, Browns up 23-19. For what it's worth, and I'll be honest, I don't know if it is worth anything. The Browns coaches, some of them at least, who are in the booth to our left, have returned from the locker room. Now, is that a positive sign? Certainly not a negative sign.
1: Not a negative.
2: We have fans coming down into the lower bowl. I still hear thunder, however. So, I don't know. I just don't know. We are now, let's see, at about 52 minutes on this delay. So, it's upwards of an hour. By the time they bring the players back out, if they and when they do that, there has to be a ramp-up, a warm-up period, which goes, at this point, 15 minutes at a minimum, I believe. The ramp-up period, the warm-up period has to be longer, the longer the delay is. So, and that's for their safety,
1: so
2: obviously.
1: So, we're not close to playing football.
2: We're not close.
1: But we're
2: my
1: closer,
2: is,
1: hopefully.
3: We're not close, but we are seeing the field start to drain some, so that's certainly a good sign. I want to go back to what Tyvus just said about the mind state and where you're at from a psychological standpoint, because right now, the Browns have the advantage. You talked about it, Andrew. You talked about it, Nathan. And Tyvus just mentioned it in that it was supposed to be about the Bucs blowing the Browns out. This was not supposed to be a competitive game. It was supposed to be very similar to what we experienced last week against the Jacksonville Jaguars.
1: Yep.
3: So right now, you know who's really soul-searching and asking themselves who they are, what they are, because they watched themselves lose a game last week against the Cincinnati Bengals, in which they did what? Baker Mayfield and Bucky Urban, 4 turnovers, gave the game away. Mm-hmm. And now they're in another
1: scenario to where it's coming down to the wire. So they're having those soul-searching conversations as well. So if you're the Browns, you just continue to do what you're doing and let the Buccaneers start to panic and start to make it more than what it should be.
4: There's a lot more at stake in this game for the Buccaneers than there is for the Browns. The Buccaneers are a team that's supposed to win this division or certainly be competing for it. The New Orleans Saints just went on the road and beat the Baltimore Ravens. Carolina's dominant 2-0. They've looked good in their games. I'm sorry, they're 1-1 as well. So for the Bucs, you want to keep pace at that 1-1 level. This is a home game on the Browns. I guarantee when they looked at it, they said, okay, this is a win for us.
2: Of course they did. You should have heard the talk around town the last day that we've been here.
4: And for Baker Mayfield, this means something. He's got an opportunity to but there is pressure. The pressure is certainly decidedly more on the Buccaneers. Now the Browns just have to come out and execute, and it takes on defense. Do your job, but all this is going to take is one person to make a play. One person make a game-changing play. In years past, we would be spending this time talking about Myles Garrett.
1: Right.
4: We just got to get Myles Garrett, get
1: right.
4: one-on-one for Myles Garrett, get one situation where we can have him go ahead and get it done. And now Jared Verse, he's not Myles Garrett, but he's a two-time Pro Bowler. This is an opportunity for him. The Defensive Rookie of the Year last year, Carson Schlesinger. Quincy Williams, former first-team All-Pro. These are opportunities for guys like that. And on the back end, Denzel Ward, to go ahead and make plays and be able to be that closer, be that star for this defense in a big moment.
1: Be cautious with that, though, too, because it has to be a collective effort. Because if one guy does too much...
4: Mm-hmm. That's right. You have to do your job.
1: And tries to be the hero outside of the framework of alignment and assignment, that's where we get in trouble.
2: But last time when the Buccaneers were down on this end and the Browns held them to a field goal, it was Jared Verse with backside pursuit, and he got Baker after Baker threw a ball to the end zone that was almost picked off by Myles Harden. Again, it was Jared Verse that hit Mayfield, drove that right shoulder into the sideline, into the turf, I beg your pardon, and when he went to the sideline, he eventually went to the blue medical tent and he had to work
1: that shoulder out. The longer he delays,
2: that's a great point, Gerard.
1: More that shoulder becomes sore.
2: His throwing shoulder.
4: It also gives them time for alternative medicine.
1: Mean, you could do all that and then some. So it could go both ways, no doubt about it. But ultimately, if it is like a situation where it's a contusion, it's more slanted in our favor.
2: Let me say this real quick. The NFL world and the Browns family is mourning the loss of former Browns GM Ernie Accorsi. Longtime executive, obviously, not only helped build the Browns teams in the 80s, helped bring Bernie Kosar to town in 85, but a longtime executive with the Giants as well for many, many, many years, and a giant figure in league circles. Ernie Accorsi, the Giants announced earlier today, has passed. He was the GM the last time the Browns won here. Last time the Browns won here is 1989. Eric Metcalf was a rookie. He scored a couple of touchdowns at nearly 140 yards from scrimmage. Thane Gash and Felix Wright each had a pick six in that game. The Browns don't play the Bucs very often. They play them every 4 years. But if the Browns were to win here, they have not done it. And the Bucs have not been a juggernaut in all these years, but they have not done it since 1989. Since Chris Berman was doing highlights on primetime, I still have highlights of that game, by the way, on a VHS tape in a shoebox at home. It has been that long. This game, if the Browns can close it out, is huge. You go back home, you get the Panthers, you get the Steelers on a short week. Pittsburgh defensively, very good. Offensively, bad. And who knows what it can lead to. You just got to close it out, and I would love to do it sooner rather than later.
4: This is one where it feels like the time for talking is over, and yet all we've got is time for talking for quite some time.
2: Yeah, 2 minutes remaining on the clock, 23-19. The Browns have the lead. Let's run through the stats real quick. Deshaun Watson playing one of his better games as a Brown.
4: Yep.
2: 24-30, 238, two touchdowns, and maybe, and sure, I don't need the Bucs to score, but if they do, then Deshaun is going to get an opportunity to march down the field and to see if he can win this now. He has one timeout. Don't want that scenario. But he is playing a good game. Browns have not got anything going on the ground. Quinshon, 12 for 21. Denzel Boston is the real deal, friends. 6 for 95, a 55-yard touchdown. Harold Fannin has come alive today. He's broken some tackles. 5 for 54. Just handed a text from Gibbe. When we do get back on the field, teams will have a 10-minute warm-up before play. The next update is 5:25.
1: Yeah, those lightning flashes.
2: Oh,
1: man. That's real.
2: Which is nearly a half hour from now. Sending best wishes to our friend David Njoku. The chief has been carted off in L.A. We're right now, speaking of lightning bolts, the Chargers are trailing the Raiders 7-0 at SoFi.

0: Yeah, we're doing all right. How are the clowns doing?
1: I've not looked. I have a rule. Do not look at fantasy until we have left the building. When I was doing Red Zone back in the day, I would not look at fantasy until we got to the 4 o'clock games. I refused to do it.
0: That was the rule.
1: You got to focus. You got to focus. And because our game is not over, I do not care how the clowns are doing. In my other league, back at NFL Network, Munkin Business. I will not look what Munkin Business is doing.
0: I hope Munkin Business is doing great.
1: Munkin Business had Josh Allen on Thursday night, so Munkin Business was looking good coming into the day.
0: It was off to a very good start, the Munkin Business.
1: Also, breaking news, nobody cares about anyone's fantasy team.
0: No.
1: Nobody. It's like talking about your golf game on Monday morning. That's not a shot at you and Bo. You guys talk about it every Monday morning. But generally speaking, when people go to the office and
0: this
1: they stand
0: outrageous.
1: By the water cooler, no one's like, hey, No.
0: I didn't hear that. What did you say?
1: No. Gerard, I'm sorry. Now that you're up here, Gerard, I am sorry for taking a shot at the Patriots Super Bowl back in New Orleans.
0: You said you guys were a bunch of cheaters.
1: I didn't say you're a bunch of cheaters.
0: Really?
1: Listen, I worked for the Rams for many years. They are not happy with some of the things that they think happened all the way back in New Orleans.
0: Well, this is after Gerard's
2: time. I can tell you,
1: yes,
2: to a teammate, we were not aware of those things taking place.
1: I was not suggesting that you have ill-begotten gains.
2: Well, I appreciate that.
1: In any way, I wanted to apologize now that I see you in person. Nathan, I do want to know about your golf game, obviously.
0: No, you don't get to know.
1: Okay.
0: You don't get to know. Let's go.
1: We got Browns assistant coach Jeff Anderson pumping his fist.
0: Let's go.
1: In the other booth here, looking like...
2: He looks happy.
1: Now he looks like Glass Joe after winning on Mike Tyson's Punch-Out. Both arms
0: Now, we do know, by the way, we do know that the next update can't be for quite some time, unfortunately.
1: Well, I mean, look, they could give an update. They could go, hey, guys, let's go. No one has said that they... Cannot give it up.
0: That rumble that we keep hearing.
1: Right. And is there another one there?
2: Yeah. Oh, yeah. It hasn't changed. It's like it's stationary.
0: It's right over. It's like it reminds me of when we were in
2: there's a high pressure
0: Cincinnati in week 1 a couple of years ago, and it only rained over the stadium. You got 2 minutes in your car away from the stadium, bone dry.
1: That's what happens when you serve that chili. That's the punishment.
2: Yeah, it should be punishment.
1: Hold on. There's an announcement. We are still in a delay.
0: Still in a delay. Lightning is still in the area.
1: Telling fans, don't go
0: sit
1: in the bowl. I can tell you right now, these fans who were sitting in the stands are unbothered.
3: Thank you for your patience.
1: Unbothered. They do not care about your Lightning delay. 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
1: All right. 2 minutes remaining. Two minutes. But we're not anywhere close, it does not seem, to getting back on the field. Browns up 23-19, second and 4, 28-yard line of the Browns for the Buccaneers when we eventually get back. We're going to take a timeout, stations. Timeout. 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
2: Welcome back to the University Hospitals Cleveland Browns Radio Network. I'm Jeff Phelps in Tampa. Nothing's changed. Still in a rain delay, weather delay situation. The Browns have the lead over the Tampa Bay Buccaneers. It's 23-19. 2 minutes left. Tampa driving with the football. They have a second and four at the Browns 28-yard line with 2 minutes to go. But we have been in a weather delay for over an hour now, and no real idea when players might get back out on the field to even begin warming up. So we will keep you posted as to what's going on there. But again, the Browns looking for their first win of the season. They have a 4-point lead on the Buccaneers. Bucs ball, second and four at the Browns 28 with 2 minutes to go. Other afternoon games are underway around the National Football League. In the second quarter, the Jacksonville Jaguars, who beat up on the Browns last week, have a 7-3 lead on the Denver Broncos. Bo Nix for the Broncos, 81 yards passing in that game so far. The Raiders have a 7-0 lead over the Chargers. David Njoku, former Browns tight end, taken off the field with the help of a cart. His team down 7-0. The touchdown from Northeast Ohio native Trey Tucker on a pass from Kirk Cousins. Tucker has 3 receptions for 68 yards and that score. Omarion Hampton, 10 carries, 30 yards for the Chargers in that game. With 13:22 to go in the second quarter, Cowboys have a 10-0 lead on the Commanders. Touchdown pass going from Dak Prescott to CeeDee Lamb. CeeDee already in this game, 5 catches for 89 yards and that score. Brandon Aubrey with a field goal for the Dallas Cowboys. Big pass play, Jackson Smith and Jigba bringing in an 82-yard touchdown pass from Drew Lock, who is starting for the Seahawks again. Sam Darnold out for the second week, and Seahawks 7-7 with the Cardinals. Trey McBride just caught a touchdown pass for the Cardinals to tie that game. In the second quarter, 49ers have a 7-3 lead on the Miami Dolphins, 9:56 to play in the first half. The touchdown, a run by Christian McCaffrey. It's 7-3, 49ers on top of the Dolphins. The night game tonight, Colts in Kansas City going up against the Chiefs. Finals from earlier in the day, Panthers looking good. Boy, they put up 37 points in the 22-point loss to the Bears last week. They put up 34 more points today. Bryce Young, 23 of 36, 287 yards, passing, 3 touchdowns in a 34-3 win over Kevin Stefanski's Atlanta Falcons. The Bears put up the 59 last week. They put up 3 this week at home, losing to the Minnesota Vikings 9-3. Carson Wentz playing for the Minnesota Vikings. He was 11 of 20, 143 yards. Aaron Jones had 23 carries for 105 yards, 55 yards receiving for Justin Jefferson in that game. The big news, along with only 3 points by the Bears, Caleb Williams just falling to the turf. He was not touched. He left the game. He was taken off on a cart. And the word now from the Bears is hamstring injury, but Caleb Williams looked, he was in agony. He was covering his head with a towel as he was being carried off the field, then finally took the towel off of his head and kind of waved to the crowd a little bit. But it'd be stunning if he's able to return anytime soon. 9-3, his Bears losing to the Vikings. Eagles had a real tough time with the Tennessee Titans today. 24-20 was the final score. Eagles did finally pull out the win in that game, but the Titans played really well. Jalen Hurts was 26 of 37, 264 yards. He threw 2 touchdown passes. Tony Pollard for Tennessee had 14 carries for 64 yards. Titans winless in 2 games. Eagles undefeated 2-0. The AFC North teams, Patriots taking care of the Pittsburgh Steelers. They scored defensively. They scored every which way. Drake May, 208 yards passing, and a big touchdown run by Travion Henderson. He had 16 carries for 76 yards in that score. Steelers putting up only 3 in the 20-3 loss to the Patriots. In overtime, Packers needed the overtime to beat the New York Jets 20-17. Jets played really well for most of that game. Caleb Johnson, the former Steeler draft choice, came on late for Green Bay. They've been looking for a running game. He had 8 carries for 32 yards late in that game. Breece Hall, 5 catches, 63 yards receiving for the Jets, but they lose 20-17 to Green Bay. New Orleans Saints look like they're for real. They're 1-1. They put up 24 points. Tyler Shuck looked good. They beat the Ravens 24-17. So a really nice win for the Saints, and the Browns say thank you very much as an AFC North team loses. An AFC North team wins, Bengals 20-6 over the Houston Texans. And that's a Houston team that did a really nice job last week, but C.J. Stroud, despite 353 yards passing, unable to put up a touchdown in this game. 2 field goals, and that was it for the Houston Texans. Again, we are in a weather delay in Tampa. Browns have a 23-19 lead on the Buccaneers. There are 2 minutes to play in the game. They called the game at the 2-minute warning. 2nd and 4 for Tampa Bay. They're at the Browns 28-yard line, a kickoff return that went close to midfield after the Browns had taken the lead on a Blake Whitehart reception from Deshaun Watson, 17-yarder. It was 23-19 at that time. Browns had the lead, still 23-19, 2 minutes to go, 2nd and 4 at the 28. When we're ready to resume the game, we will go back to Tampa. But right now, let's talk to one of the young Browns players, Rocket Sanders, Raheem Sanders, running back for the Browns, who, with Dylan Sampson out, getting a little more playing time, was on Cleveland Browns Daily and had a nice conversation. Here's Rocket Sanders.
3: Welcome back to the Todd Monken Show, presented by the Browns VIP Tailgate. Tickets are now available for the ultimate pregame experience at the Great Lakes Science Center. You, of course, are listening to the University Hospital's Cleveland Browns Radio Network. Very happy now to be joined by Browns running back Rocket Sanders. And Rocket certainly lived up to the name. Fastest guy in the NFL in week one?
4: Yeah.
3: How about it?
4: Man, just blessed about it. You know, just started off from, just remind me of how I got the name. So, yeah, it was,
3: no
4: it was different. Yeah, it was different, but I know I got a little more in the tank.
3: Yeah, you come by the name honestly, clearly. Yeah. 70-plus yard kick return. When's the last time you returned kicks?
4: I say high school.
3: High school.
4: So I didn't even do it in college, but it was something that, like, right when I got to college, I thought I was going to do, but I ended up playing my freshman year, being a third down back, so...
3: Yeah, so in college, third down back, end up being the third down back after Dylan goes down in this game.
4: Yeah.
3: He had more receiving yards in this game than he had all last year. What was it like kind of getting that opportunity and going back out there and doing that?
4: You know, just really taking advantage of the opportunity. But, you know, Samp is one of us, so yeah. He a brother. So it's, I took it on to where I'm doing it for him. You know, the opportunity is going to come and go, but just taking advantage of the opportunity is you know, that's you got to do that. But, you know, just leaving it all in God's hands as well.
3: Your freshman year, when you said you were third down back, you play right away, you're a third down back. Were you 230 pounds?
4: I was, going into college, I was like 215,
3: okay.
4: Like 210, something like that. But not even mainly third down back, I was third on depth chart. But,
3: okay.
4: You know, so I played
3: Have you been a third down back before? Were you
4: nah,
3: coming
4: nah,
3: as
4: nah.
3: the past? Yeah,
4: well,
3: I didn't think so. You're a
4: like
3: big guy.
4: Everywhere I went, I played, you know, any really first, second, third, you know.
3: Yeah.
4: But whenever I said third down back there, it was like I was third on depth chart.
3: Gotcha.
4: So I played a lot. So I didn't really play as much special team going in.
3: So was that one of the first games in your career at any level where you were kind of used primarily on passing downs?
4: I say when I was at South Carolina, I was too, but we just ran the ball because that was our go.
3: That's
4: our
3: what
4: go-to.
3: You guys did,
4: yeah,
3: right?
4: That's what we did, yeah.
3: Speaking of South Carolina, 2-0, so, yeah. We haven't really faced anybody just yet.
4: Mississippi State, yeah.
3: Yeah, Mississippi
4: they
3: State
4: smooth,
3: this
4: now.
3: Week.
4: They're smooth.
3: Yeah, this is going to be a big one. My daughter, as you and I have talked about, my daughter now there, Spurs up.
4: Yeah.
3: Going to the game. She's very excited. It's Parents Weekend.
4: Is it a home game?
3: Home game, Mississippi State. First, that'll be our first SEC game.
4: Yeah, that's going to be lit. That's going to be lit.
3: What's it like? Give me, like, as a, you know, as a father who's going to go down. So our bye week lines up with Georgia.
4: Mm-hmm.
3: So it'll be Georgia at South Carolina. I've never been to an SEC game before. What's it going to be like?
4: That's going to be a home one too, huh?
3: Yep.
4: Oh, yeah. No, that's crazy. I definitely say it get loud out there. It get loud. Definitely. Definitely the home games. That's why the Mississippi State game is going to be packed. It's going to be crazy.
3: Oh, yeah. First
4: now, it's a game of joy for sure.
3: Yeah.
4: Just by the fans. It's crazy. Even the student section.
3: How do you compare, like, playing in that environment versus, like, NFL environments? Do any NFL environments that you've experienced so far? Cleveland's pretty loud, but do any of them get like an SEC environment?
4: I'll probably say I say somewhat the Steelers game last year. Yeah, when it was at their house, I say something like that. But I feel like when it comes down to college, it get rowdy.
5: Do you keep tabs on South Carolina every week?
4: Yeah, I do.

0: Definitely, yeah. Okay. Definitely, you know, I was there for 1 year, but I wish I had more years there. But for sure, yeah, the way they treated me, yeah, for sure. I definitely say, yeah, I keep tabs on them.
1: Listen, and what you did there is what got eyes on you to the degree it did that allows you to be here now.
0: Yeah, yeah.
1: When you think about kind of your journey and think about, I always give people the trivia question, you know, who scored the Browns' first touchdown in 2025? Yeah. You're already smiling. You know the answer. It's you.
0: Yeah.
1: When you think about this journey, kind of what's this been like for you to get to the point here where you go out, you had a great camp, you showed, I still remember the cutback run against the Bills in that joint practice, where to me, that's where it was like, all right, lock it up. Mm-hmm. What do you think about this journey and kind of where you are now with this football team?
0: I feel like it's a journey that's, you know, continued going, showing just the grit that I got in me and just really just being to the point where I want to be that player to where I can play any position, even on special teams. I'm still learning, you know, first year I didn't play as much special team, but just going from college, not playing no special team to playing some now, it's just really like the person, like other people I tell that's in my position is just stay true to the journey. And then it starts with, you know, just the studying and then how to take care of your body. So I'm here too. So I'm still learning around. So, but just really just stay true to the journey. And, you know, it's going to be ups and downs, but really the key thing is just keeping God first too.
1: At what point during this offseason did you know that, okay, if I do get a shot to return kicks, I might be pretty good at it?
0: It wasn't even a thing. Like, I was, before I left to go train before camp, you know, I had meeting with the coaches and stuff like that, and they realized that I was playing kickoff return. So it was like, you know, I got a shot at it, but, you know, so when I was like off season, yeah. I was working on that. You know, definitely since I ain't played kickoff return since high school. So it was something that I was working on. That was on my list whenever I went back to training, but really just take advantage of the opportunity and just, you know, just treating it as, you know, I got the ball in the backfield and pressing off the defender or whatnot.
1: How different do you think it is for a guy like you now that the kickoff rule, and I know it's been a couple of years now, but that it did change and it has in some ways become much more like a running play than it was, let's call it, 10 years ago?
0: Yeah. Say that one more time?
1: Just in terms of the new kickoff rule.
0: Oh, yeah.
1: Because it's become more of a run play than it was.
0: Yeah. Even with the guys being so close.
1: That's what I mean. It's more of a run. People get hat on a hat earlier.
0: I definitely say I like this one. I like this one a little bit better.
1: Yeah.
0: I like this one a little better because you can make your move, you know.
1: And there's one way.
0: You can't really make your move so fast. You have time, so I feel like it relates as a running back. You take a couple of steps and you press. But other than that, when it comes down to how they do it in college and high school, is like right when you get the ball there in your face. So I feel like it's faster.
1: All right, take us through that kick return. You get it? What did you see? And then at what point did you think, okay, maybe I got a chance here to go to the house?
0: I really treated it as in like I felt like I pressed at the 20. I set the one up pretty good. But it's really treating it as in like I got the ball as a running back and just running through.
1: Like a zone play? Does it feel like a zone where you're trying to
0: somewhat like that. But like key thing too is like when I see somebody that's already blocked, just I feel like I treat it as like a running back. In general, when I got the ball, it's a hand tackle or arm tackle.
1: Sure, you're running right through it.
0: Yeah, so.
1: Yeah. So did you think at one point, did you think, okay, maybe I got a chance to go all the way?
0: Yeah, just because the one was playing and then the two as well, just being that like safety guy, he couldn't commit so fast. So that was I felt like I had it right when I did that.
1: Was that a good feeling?
0: Yeah, it was a great feeling. Great feeling.
1: So I've been saying a lot, and I don't know if we've ever talked about like who are some running backs, because I'm curious if the guy who I think you run a little bit like, I'm curious if that's somebody you've ever watched, but who are some of the guys that you like to watch?
0: I ain't even going
1: to
0: lie. Like I say my favorite guy was Leonard Fournette.
1: Okay.
0: Heavy on Leonard Fournette. That was somebody that I was watching heavy in college.
1: And he became, by the way, late in his career, a big pass catcher down in Tampa Bay at 40, 50 catches.
0: I say he one of my guys.
1: Okay. All right. So that wasn't going to be the one I was going to say. So I was going to say guy you wore 39, Steven Jackson.
0: Oh, yeah.
1: A little upright, but powerful, good contact balance, runs through arm tackles. I mean, Steven Jackson obviously is one of the best running backs in the league for a long time.
0: One of them guys, for sure.
1: Yeah, yeah. But that's who you remind me of a little bit when you're out there running, which let's go, baby.
0: Hey.
1: Let's go. All right. So as you know in this league, it is next man up.
0: Yeah.
1: Dylan goes down. Opportunities for you. Jaleel's now on the squad along with, obviously, Quinshon. What's kind of your mindset now going into these games? You're going to get more work in practice, more opportunities. You're in tremendous condition. Yeah. I can see that sitting here with you right now. But, you know, what's kind of your mindset now and what do you hope to accomplish, you know, going down into Tampa and then really for the rest of the season for yourself?
0: Really, I just say just keeping the main thing. So, you know, just, of course, Dylan's down. But at like the same time, like I said last time, is, you know, I'm doing it for him.
1: Yep.
0: And just taking every play one at a time. And that comes with patience and knowing what I got first so I can diagnose and whatnot. But really just opportunity to take advantage of it by doing my job.
1: how helpful is it for that camaraderie? Because you speak of Dylan, obviously you guys are brothers in that room, but that you guys all came into the league together, you know, and you think about all three of you in your second year, all three of you had different levels of taste, you know, in your rookie season, different, you had opportunities, you all had successes in your rookie season, all found the end zone in your rookie season, but how cool is it to kind of go through that together and obviously with Deuce?
0: Yeah, it's good because the room we got, you know, like you always preach, he always say, zero in on preparation. So give it all on preparation and not on competition, you know, because at the end of the day, it's like, of course, everything's competition, but the bond that we have, you know, is different. It's different. So I definitely say, like, just the bond we have is going to make each other better day by day because, you know, if I don't see nothing, they're going to tell me. If they don't see nothing, I'm going to tell them. So that's, I feel like that's what make a group good.
1: Yeah. All right, let's talk about pass pro, because obviously if you're going to be in there on some of those passing situations, how has your pass pro evolved over the course of, you know, coming from college? I say that's one of the hardest things to get in the NFL. How's that been for you?
0: It's been good. It's really, like, when it comes down to here, everything clicks so fast in the league. So, like, I play be so fast. So, like, key thing is knowing who I got and knowing, like, the call and stuff like that. I feel like it starts with that. Other thing else is on me to pick him up.
1: Well, Todd Bowles and the Tampa Bay Buccaneers like to blitz the quarterback, so I'm sure there's been a lot of work already this week, and you're going to get into more of that on blitz and blitz pickups and all of that. As a running back, when you have a team like that where you know you're going to have to be involved in protection because they're going to be blitzing, you know, 40, maybe even 50% of the time. How does that change your preparation a little bit, if at all? You know, because you can't just focus. This is a game where you're just thinking, all right, I'm going to run it, and this is going to be a very exotic look and people coming from everywhere.
0: Really just, like, tune in on film studying. And like I said, at the end of the day, it's about me knowing who I got, and rest of that is just, you know,
1: using this physicality.
0: I got to do what I got to do. So,
1: absolutely. Yeah. All right, Rocket, so happy for you for the opportunity. It was great to see you on that kick return and excited to see what comes next. But you're a great, I think, example of, you know, hard work, commitment to your physicality, putting it out there, and let's go, man. Let's go get a win down in Tampa.
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3: That was Raheem Sanders with Nathan Zagura from the Todd Monken Show. In Tampa, we are still in a weather delay. The Browns and Buccaneers trying to finish up this football game. The Browns have the lead, 23-19. Tampa Bay, with 2 minutes to go, looking at a second down and four at the Browns' 28-yard line. How soon will things return to action? Well, we'll find out soon enough. We'll head back to Tampa. We'll talk to Andrew, Nathan, Gerard. They'll take it over on the University Hospital's Cleveland Browns Radio Network.
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1: All right, we are back in Tampa, and I wish I had good news for you. Actually, I do. The rain has stopped, but we have no idea when they're going to play a game. There was thunder, I don't know, Gerard Sherry, Nathan Zagura, how long ago?
2: A good 15 to 20 minutes ago is a fair assessment.
1: 15 minutes ago, but we have fans in the lower bowl who have been told by the public address announcer, please seek shelter, we're in a delay. But the sun is coming out, looking over downtown Tampa, and we're delayed still. Do not know when this thing is going to get going. We'll reset, however, for you. Back in the studio, thanks for sticking with us here as we try to wait for this game to end. It's Gerard and Nathan. I'm Andrew. And the Browns are leading 23-19. There are 2 minutes remaining on the clock. This game was delayed at the two-minute warning. They went to the TV timeout, and then maybe with about 25 seconds remaining on that TV timeout as the two teams were hydrating and getting ready to return to play, they cleared the field and said, weather delay, everyone take shelter. At that point, the Buccaneers had a second and four on the Browns' 28-yard line. Buccaneers, three timeouts, Browns have one. Browns have to defend their end zone, which was flooded about 40 minutes ago. It is now drained, and it looks a heck of a lot better than it did when last we were speaking. But we do not know when this game is going to resume. If you look around the NFL, a lot of these late 4 o'clock in the afternoon games are going to the half. In the late window here, the Jaguars lead the Broncos 10-3 at the half. The Chargers and the Raiders are tied at 7 in the final 20 seconds here. They still have plenty of time in the second quarter remaining in Dallas, but that game started a little bit late. That game began at 4:25. We went to a delay roughly 353 here, and we have no idea, guys, when it will end.
3: And if you're looking at the stadium as we are, the flags across from us are blowing directly to our right. If you look out to our left,
2: there's more coming.
3: The sky is black.
2: Yes.
3: So that doesn't make me feel...
2: That doesn't bode well at all.
3: Very excited about this. What was exciting today was that you got, I thought, a very good performance from the Cleveland Browns defense, a unit that was kind of much maligned after what happened in Jacksonville, and a nice answer, I think, today from Mike Rutenberg and that unit. You know, they had multiple sacks. We got an interception of Baker Mayfield, Miles Harden getting his first pick. So I thought that was really good. You held them to 4 field goals in this game. You've only given up 1 touchdown. The question is, can you keep them out of the end zone one last time? And if you do, you will win this football game. And then offensively, Deshaun Watson up against it, 24 for 30, 238 yards, 2 touchdowns, no picks, rating of 121.9, 23 yards on the ground, multiple first downs with his legs, drive extenders on third downs. You had Denzel Boston, 5 for 95 and a touchdown. Casey Concepcion's caught 6 balls. Harold Fannin, 5 for 54. Judkins getting involved in the passing game. Long handoffs, 5 for 27. So you've had your young skill guys. Isaiah Bond hasn't played much, but when he did, made a nice catch on the only throw that was headed to his direction. So, yeah, this has been a very encouraging performance. Early on, still some penalties and stuff that you want to clean up, but that went away in the second half when this offense really got it going. For the most part, and that, I think, that's one of the things that's really great if you're the Browns. You scored, in this second half, 2 touchdowns and a field goal, 17 points. We have it feels like it's been a while since we scored 17 points in a half. It was very good to see. Very encouraging.
1: Look, we're doing a post game here for a show and a game that is not yet over. And you hope it ends soon, but this waiting game has become, I think, really an issue here. This is no longer, hey, how do you deal with this?
3: It's a whole new game.
1: An entirely new game. Right now, we are exactly an hour and a half into the delay.
2: Right.
1: An hour and 30 minutes into the delay. They're going to have a 10-minute warm-up when they do finally get out here. But, Gerard, this has gone from, hey, let's get a Gatorade, let's get some water, let's hydrate, let's get a snack, let's get a speech from coach, and let's get ready to get back out there. This is long.
2: Yeah, this is...
1: I mean, by the time they get on the field, it's going to be 2 hours. best case scenario.
2: Right, and this is where, like, your experience from double days actually comes into play.
1: Yeah.
2: In that you're essentially doing just
1: except
2: that.
1: These guys have never done 2-a-days.
2: And that's the issue right there, because that's where the mentality of getting yourself prepared to go right back out again comes into play because of the scenario that we're witnessing right now with this weather. And what I do appreciate, going back to the young guys and what we're seeing, is that they are stepping up and taking control over this offense throughout the course of this game. I've watched Harold Fannin Jr. in particular exploit the linebackers for the Buccaneers. And, again, we're hoping that this game doesn't have to go in overtime, that we pull this game out in the next 2 minutes once they hit the football field. But I'm telling you something, guys. We got something to promise here. And once this offensive line gets to a space to where they are actually – having a run game in which they're getting pushed and the defense is not having to

0: stalemate and winning, we're going to be even more of a potent offense. So right now in week two, I'm very encouraged by what I've seen because the progress from last week has been tremendous.
1: Hey, don't even talk overtime, man. Look, if the Buccaneers were to get a touchdown here and make it 26-23, then yes, the Browns would need a field goal to tie the game. The last two times these two teams played, it has gone to overtime.
2: We're already in overtime.
1: We are in overtime. In 2022, when the Browns beat the Buccaneers in OT, back at home, that was Jacoby Brissett to the Chief, who had the touchdown, end of the game, and in regulation, that is. And then they won it with a field goal in OT. And then down here in 18, Baker was the Browns quarterback, his fourth career start. Jameis was the Buccaneers quarterback. Buccaneers won that game in overtime. For what it's worth, and I don't even want to talk about this, but I guess I am because we're filling time, there has not been a head-to-head series in the NFL in 16 years that had three consecutive overtimes in a head-to-head. It was actually the Falcons and the Steelers, again, a head-to-head that you do not see very frequently, although we did last week. Looking here, Gibbe, still waiting due to lightning. We'll provide an update every 5 minutes. That is from operations with the Browns.
2: Well, that's
1: downstairs.
2: Better. That is a smaller interval for updates. So that gives me some hope, although I still think off to our left here.
0: And I just saw a lightning flash in that cloud as well.
2: Off the one on the left?
0: To the left, yeah.
1: Okay, that is...
2: Just a question of how
1: that
2: far
1: is
2: that is.
1: To the east, am I right?
2: That's to the north.
1: That's to the north?
0: That's northwest.
2: Northwest,
1: okay.
2: Yeah.
1: Okay.
0: Which is a problem.
1: Yeah, that is... That is a problem. Kind of turned around here. Obviously, at home, we know what is north, south, east, and west. Here, we're kind of turned around. We
2: this
1: see,
2: is west. I think it's pretty much north. Yeah.
1: As we see downtown Tampa off in the distance, where we all woke up bright and early today, ready to get a Browns victory. I always tell you I'm a game day optimist. I was a pragmatist today as much as I was an optimist because I knew Baker Mayfield, at least I thought, would come out and play really well, and then the Browns would have to match that. It has been the Browns' defense that has really dictated, and it's going to be the Browns' defense that will have to win this game if they can. So that is, you're right, Gerard, that is out to the north and the west, I guess.
0: Yes, you're right.
1: Okay. Yeah. We'll see. Don't know when we're going to get going. I can tell you the guards lead 1-0. I can tell you that the Ravens lost. I can tell you that the Steelers lost. I can tell you Joe Burrow and the Bengals look legit, and they went into Houston, and they are 2-0. They beat the Texans. Houston, the team that many thought, myself included, could be the AFC representative in the Super Bowl. Houston is now 0-2.
2: No Nico Collins.
0: Yeah.
2: No Nico Collins, no Jaden Higgins. Their top two receivers.
1: Yep.
2: One was lost in the preseason. Collins right now is out as well with a hamstring injury. And that's the big story from an injury standpoint around the league. Caleb Williams, they're calling it a hamstring.
1: Which is interesting.
2: The way that he's reacting right there, it must mean that he tore it off the bone. So this is a 6'4", who knows? But it's good news that it's not Achilles. It looked to be Achilles.
0: Well, if he pulled his hamstring, here's the deal. And once it gets cold there, and we know it gets cold there, it's going to take at least 2 to 3 months to get back to a space to where he can move around regularly.
2: Yep.
0: So you can essentially, you might consider putting him on IR because that's a that is a hard injury to overcome. And he's a quarterback who's obviously off schedule, moves around, and utilizes his legs to the fullest of intent. So that is so problematic for them.
1: Yeah. Imaging. Ben Johnson says, coming on Monday, obviously, further tests.
0: Why not tonight?
1: I'm sure they'll do it. I'm sure they'll do it tonight. I'm sure Caleb is already getting those tests. Tyson Bagent is the backup, and Tyson Bagent had to finish that game for the Bears, who, at home, what was the final score? They fell to the Vikings 9-3. Now, there was a lot of rain. Obviously, the Bears scored 59 a week ago.
0: Right.
1: 9-3. Was the final score there. Here we are 23-19. The Browns have the lead. There are fans, just paint the picture for you, all throughout the lower bowl. Now, Nathan, you and I noticed that, and it was hot before, guys. I think it got hotter, and clearly the storms came to break that heat as this game progressed. But I think there were some fans that went home at halftime.
2: Yeah, the stadium cleared out
1: the
2: for
1: stadium,
2: sure.
1: The stands were a lot thinner in the second

0: than we saw in the first half. Maybe they saw the radar and the storm coming. Maybe they just weren't happy with the performance of their home team. And I'm going to tell you, there's a lot of anxiety around here.
1: Yeah.
0: You talk to some people back in the press box during halftime, they're already talking if this team goes to 0-2, like, geez, Todd Bowles or Zach Robinson. Or like, it would be bad for this team here. I think a lot of these fans have flat out gone home.
2: Yes.
0: And when the Browns do, assuming we do get back to action.
3: There's lightning right over there.
1: I mean, if you look to your left, Andrew, it is on its way. Look at the flags, the way it's blowing, and that is nothing but darkness.
3: And light. And I saw two flashes in there. Hopefully, give me a couple
0: sure
3: of good
0: sure
3: news.
0: That wasn't what do you got, firing the cannons over there? Weather is all around us and likely headed this way. Nothing more to report.
1: Yeah.
3: Cool.
1: Cool. I watch the Weather Channel.
0: What the kids say. W-L, as they say around here. They spell crew, K-R-E-W, Q-E-W-L. K-E-W-L. I don't know that we're going to play football.
1: No time soon.
3: Let's open up the phones.
0: Anytime soon.
3: Just talk to the people.
0: There's another flash to the north. Public address announcer. As we can tell, we're still in a severe weather delay. Lightning in the area. We are still in a holding pattern at this point.
1: 6:15
0: update.
1: Okay, not 50, 15, right?
0: 6:15 update.
1: Woo.
0: At this point. It is currently 5:35 at this point. So, without exaggerating, there is a chance these 4 o'clock games end before the Browns and the Buccaneers.
3: Which is wild. That would be awesome.
0: End.
1: Which is wild.
3: I'd be juiced.
0: Yeah.
3: No, I wouldn't. Narrator, he would not be juiced.
0: He would not be juiced. I wonder, and I was talking with some of the Browns' assistant coaches back here in the box. I said they had returned to the booth. They had not. They were just back there getting ice cream.
1: Okay.
0: I mean, we all need sense. Ice cream. Let's get a snack. I wonder, Gerard, you've played here a lot. Is there a secret club below deck on the pirate ship out there?
1: It has to be something. You know, some type of perk to go along with that. Yeah, why would you not have
0: enough.
1: That?
0: No, like back in the day, there used to be a keg in the dog pound in the doghouse.
1: Yeah. Right? You know there's something going on down there, nefarious. It has to be. But here's another question
0: I mean,
1: for
0: you. We're just feet from Dale Mabry. What goes on?
1: Exactly.
3: Yeah, oh, baby.
0: What goes on down there?
1: I am not, though, impressed with their 50-50 raffle.
0: No?
3: No?
1: No, I'm not. 63, that's it?
3: 63 grand?
1: I'm saying, and normally we have like the hundreds at Brown Stadium.
3: Well, how about it? Guess we're doing
0: Gerard firing the cannons at the 50-50 raffle.
3: Yeah,
1: yeah.
3: 50-50 raffle is weak, brother.
1: Yeah, not impressed at all.
0: Not impressed.
1: You're better than that, Tampa.
0: You are better than that. Friends, we are in a rain delay, truly filling time here along University Hospital's Cleveland Browns Radio Network. We thank you for sticking with us here. That is Gerard Cherry, three-time Super Bowl champion.
3: That's right.
0: Nathan, I'm going to steal your bit here because we're filling time. Nathan Zagura is here as well. My name is Andrew Siciliano, and we are just waiting to finish.
3: This is obnoxious at this point.
0: I mean, if you had gone to the locker room, you being a Browns player, I mean, I'm not even joking. Like, you take the jersey off at this point?
1: Oh, yeah. Let me tell you what you've done.
0: You're out of uniform. You can
1: just
0: watch.
1: Don't, though. That's the worst thing you do, though, because you're going to have to put a sweaty uniform right back on. But you do want
3: to
1: – I do actually recommend showering.
3: They have time to wash it.
1: Shower?
3: Dry
1: I would recommend showering just to wake you the up.
0: Okay. Are you going to watch a couple of shows on Netflix?
1: That you don't do. No. If anything, maybe take a power nap, but
0: you're
1: don't.
0: Watch these late games, joking aside. No?
1: Watch your – be in a state of zen.
0: Zen?
1: Just chill out. Don't do too much. Don't do too little. Don't do anything that's going to get you too hyped, but stay somewhere where you're even keel. Homeostasis is what we're looking for.
3: This reminds me of the scene in the great movie Forgetting Sarah Marshall where he goes to take surfing lessons, and Paul Rudd gives him the name Kunu, says he has a lot of pain behind his eyes.
0: Yes.
3: But they go to the surfing lesson, and he tells him he's got to do less. He's trying to do too much. And then he just lies on the board and looks at him and says, well, you got to do a little more than that. So that's what you're trying to find, that balance of doing nothing but doing something.
1: Right, the music. That's what that comes in. Put your headphones on, guys, and just listen to music and get into a state of relaxation. And when you get that call, it's time to warm up again. Get yourself amped up. Take some coffee, caffeine of some sort, anything that you can do to boost your energy level and make you alert, you take it. And you take a lot of it.
3: not that I want to stay in Tampa for much longer, but they've got to warm up more than 10 minutes. There's no way you could. I mean, you're coming. This is a complete cold stop. This is like the start of a game, and you have hours to warm up before starting.
1: It's completely
3: the
1: start of a game.
3: I'm not advocating for that. Believe you me. However, I just don't see how people are going to be ready to go. I mean, what's unfortunate about this is that everything that happened before this point is completely thrown out the window.
0: Yeah,
3: this is a totally new 2-minute game. And when you think about the stakes in the National Football League, this is almost an outrageous way to conclude a game. And I realize that we're ahead, so that's good. So I'm like, let's just call it. But it really is kind of an outrageous way to end a game.
0: We were joking back there in the press box when, and thanks to the Bucks for bringing out chicken fingers and french fries here for the play. Yeah, they did. We were joking back there. Somebody made the joke about the 12-minute rain delay that handed the Cubs the World Series in 2016. And I said, no, that it didn't rain. They had no reason to actually stop it. This, they had to stop it. But it is fair to ask, if they had played through, could they have gotten this thing in?
1: Minus no long timeouts or any injuries on the football field, yes.
3: Right. Listen, the reality is we could have played it throughout the entirety. Once it stopped raining, which was at this point like an hour ago, we could have played it.
0: Sure.
3: There's no lightning on the field.
0: No.
1: Yeah, I mean, certainly in the sky, though.
0: There is lightning in the sky.
3: Let's just don't play golf right now, and you're fine.
0: Not questioning anyone's safety protocols. I want to make that very, very clear.
3: They are the protocols. It just is the reality. You know, caution is winning, but the reality is you could do it.
1: Well, I must applaud the people who have decided to stay. That is dedication to the cause, because there are still some stragglers here. Not everyone has left the premises.
3: Yeah, it's an incredible dedication.
0: Yeah. Incredible. Hunter Gaddis with a strikeout here, and Cade Smith's coming in for the Gardos up 1-0 to the eighth inning. A's hit.
3: What's set us the scene for those who may not be as well versed in the playoff implications of what's happening right now?
0: Come on, MLB, Nate. You don't want to do it yourself.
3: No, I don't. Okay. Yeah, I appreciate the thing that you sent me yesterday. That was very nice.
0: Okay. I sent you the playoff standings.
3: That's right.
0: Okay, we'll give you the Gardo standings now. So the Guardians opened the day because they took 2 out of 3 from the White Sox. In first, they have a full game lead over the White Sox. So first in the division, and the wild card as it stands now, the White Sox are 2.5 up on the Blue Jays. What was the White Sox score today? I have no clue. Let's look. Givey, what did the Sox do today? This is live Googling. They are in a rain delay, so they have not yet. They have not yet started. They are rain delay in the first inning. So, yeah, there is a crazy scenario, if you really want to look ahead, that the Guardians have a decisive Game 3 in the wild card round. Now, that would only be if they are the third best division winner. Right now, they're the second best. But there is a crazy scenario that they would have a decisive Game 3 in the wild card round as the home team on the day of our Thursday night game against the Steelers week 4.
3: So they would have to drop to the third.
0: They would have to win the division but do so as the number 3 seed.
1: All right. Here's the moment American of notice, guys. The wind is starting to pick up. And as you see, the dark clouds are starting to ascend.
0: Gerard, I don't. Oh, man. You're right.
1: Here's the moment of notice. This could be the game changer right here. If it blows through no problems, we're good to go.
0: 2 minutes on the clock. Two minutes. Browns up 23-19. Gerard Cherry, Nathan Zagura. I'm Andrew Siciliano. Coming up now, because let's look at the clock. It is 5:41. This game was delayed at roughly 3:52. So they are now 3 minutes into the third quarter, for example, at Mile High, with the Jaguars leading the Broncos 10-3 and driving. Trevor Lawrence is in the red zone. So, I mean, you may very well have, as I said earlier, these late games ending. The games that kicked right at 4 o'clock, right around the same time, or even before, because we just don't know. We have replayed pregame interviews, Denzel Boston, Raheem Sanders. We have given you baseball scores. We have done everything but play football here. And I have no idea when it's going to begin. I wish I had a better update. I just don't. We keep getting told next update coming. There is no rain. It is not raining.
3: It has not rained.
0: It has not rained in a good while now.
3: Yes.
0: However,

0: skies are dark.
1: Yes.
0: The radar is foreboding.
1: Also true.
0: And there are flashes of lightning in the distance. I'm not hearing thunder really right now, but there is lightning in the distance.
1: The temp, though, just Gerard said, has dropped a few degrees. What we have to hope is it kind of goes to the east of us towards downtown.
0: It's traffic and weather on the fours.
2: Exactly. And hopefully there's not enough hot weather in the atmosphere to mix with the cold front coming through. Then we won't have any problems.
1: Now that is that's an elite breakdown right there. By the way, the Jags are taking it, as you talked about, to Denver. Parker Washington, who had 5 for 83 and a touchdown, gets 7 for 98 already in this game. Trevor Lawrence, 13 of 18, 156. Spazial Tuten, 8 for 52 and a touchdown. And so far, Bo Nix, 11 of 16 for 156 yards, 4 for 71 for Jalen Waddle. But they've not been able to put the ball in the paint. Nix also has thrown an interception in that game. Washington is 1st and 10 at the Dallas 14, down 17-10. Jaden Daniels trying to lead them down the field. He's 10 of 13 for 88 and a touchdown passing. He's got 6 for 68 rushing. Dak Prescott in this one, 15 of 19 for a 155 and 2 scores in the first half. CeeDee Lamb, 6 targets, 6 catches, 94 yards, and a touchdown. He has been unstoppable. Niners up 14 to 6. And then those frisky Cardinals under Mike LaFleur, 7 to 7 with the Seahawks. Drew Locke struck first with an 82-yard touchdown to Jackson Smith and Jigba. The Cardinals have answered Trey McBride with a touchdown, and that's where things stand there. It'll likely go into the half tied.
3: You got that breeze now?
2: It's not good.
1: Vegas up 10 to 7 as they start the third quarter in L.A.
0: And I'm just hoping that we finish before they kick off at Arrowhead. Chiefs and the Colts, Sunday Night Football, football night in America.
2: Well, here comes another storm, gentlemen.
0: At 8:20, we got the breeze blowing. You have the flag on top of the pirate ship on the north end zone, whipping in the wind. And we have plenty of fans here still sitting in the lower bowl. I mean, there are far more empty seats than there are fans. You can probably count the fans.
1: Yes.
0: But I would say 500.
1: I felt a little moisture right there.
2: Yeah. That has all the signs of a storm.
0: Gerard, are you a meteorologist?
1: Plainly said. And I'm looking right there. It looks.
2: I pay attention
1: that looks
2: to
1: gnarly.
2: Weather.
1: Gnarly.
2: Yeah.
0: Yeah.
2: And living in Northeast Ohio, you figure these things out.
0: Fun fact, Jeff Joniak, voice of the Bears and Northeast Ohio native and Browns fan deep down inside, went to school for meteorology. If he were calling this game, Jeff, maybe you're listening on your way home in Chicago. Jeff would be able to give us the forecast here.
2: Feel that breeze picking up?
0: I do. The breeze feels lovely. It's just a bad sign here for football. Cade Smith gets out of it. Gardo's go to the bottom of the eighth, up 1-0 over the A's. And, yeah. So, we're going to break, friends. When we come back, Ken Carmen, truly burning the midnight oil here because he was up at the crack of dawn for our pregame show. The Browns got on the bus exactly 8 hours ago, rolled out of the hotel shortly before 10. It is now shortly before 6. We're still in a weather delay. 23-19, 2 minutes remaining, Browns lead. And we might play football sometime on the University Hospital, Cleveland Browns Radio Network.
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1: All right, 2 minutes remaining on the clock. Don't know, though, when they're going to start the clock. Don't know when the teams are going to come out here. Thank you for sticking with us, and truly we mean that today more than ever, because the Browns lead 23-19, and we are now just shy of 2 hours into a weather delay. It is not raining. The clouds are dark and ominous, and we do see a storm off in the distance. We do hear some thunder. So I don't know that we're going to start anytime soon. I'll be honest with you. Nathan Zagura, Andrew Siciliano, Gerard Cherry, and back in our studios in Cleveland. Talk about a guy working all day, working hard for you, so tip him well, and he's got to be up bright and early as well. Ken Carman, how is it back there?
2: Oh, this is back in your studios in Streetsboro, Ohio, my friends.
1: Oh, yeah.
2: Okay. I was upstairs
1: back
2: listening.
1: Back at home, everybody.
2: Oh, yeah, I was upstairs listening to you guys while I was making some macaroni and cheese for the boys. You guys sound great. It's the second-best radio show in Cleveland.
1: Thanks. Do the boys want to join the show?
2: No.
1: Because we got time to fill, man. We were racking our brains here. I don't know that I've ever seen anything like this, and I'm sure that research can get us something about the Buccaneers. You know, doing red zone all these years, there were seemingly countless times where, oh yeah, the Bucs are in a weather delay because it's Tampa and that's what they do here.
3: Right.
1: But with 2 minutes on the clock, Ken, and this game about to be decided. Yeah. This is a two-hour delay that is truly interminable because we don't know when it's going to end.
2: Well, it was shocking, to say the least. It was a little bit, well, at least it was a little bit surprising because, you know, I'm watching on TV and I didn't hear you guys mention a couple of things because I always listen to the game with your guys' volume up and then I watch on the TV just to see if there's anything else I can fill in for Monday's show. Well, honestly, I'm trying to get it figured out for Monday's show. And you came back from break, they came back from break, and everybody's saying, lightning. And I'm going, oh, you got to be kidding me, 2 minutes left. Honestly, the first thought I had, and I wrote it down, 2016 World Series, and because it looked like it was sunny outside, and then you guys said, oh, nope, there's a big clap of thunder, and there's a big clap of lightning off to our left. And I went, okay, well, then never mind. I guess this is legitimate here. So I thought it would be short. Yeah, I've spent considerable amounts of time in Florida. I thought it would be short, but here we are about 2 hours later and dealing with it. And Gerard, I loved your perspective. I don't know if Gerard is with us right now.
3: I'm with
1: him. He is.
2: Okay. I loved your perspective.
1: He heard you were coming. He wasn't leaving.
2: I loved your perspective about getting another shower and just trying to, like, get in a state of zen to try to get ready for the final 2 minutes of a football game. This kind of reminds me of the time that there was that discrepancy at the end of the Patriots-Dolphins game, and everybody had to come back out of the locker room, and I think it was Jason Taylor in a towel and a shower cap who was standing on the sidelines with soap as they were watching what was going on in the final moments of that game to get everybody back out of the locker room.
1: What's wild is we are now. You said that
4: I can't see a
1: thing.
4: Started.
1: Is that what you said?
5: Roughly.
1: So I don't know the exact time, but we're right at 2 hours right now. And you Googled the job.
6: Yes, the longest.
4: That's what I'm talking about.
6: Delay.
5: This never gets old.
6: In the weather in NFL history.
5: Again.
6: Boop, 2 hours.
4: I swallowed a bug.
6: So we are going
5: lucky.
1: We're going to do record. Hey, this is a record-setting day.
3: Yeah, yes,
1: it's a record-setting afternoon. If I told you this morning that the Browns would set a record that may never be broken.
3: Yep.
1: It may never be broken today.
3: That's right.
1: You would have been
3: lucky. I was there.
1: Probably would have been happy.
3: Print T-shirts. I was there for the delay.
1: I was there for the two-hour-plus weather delay.
3: Ken, let me ask you this though. One of the big stories, obviously, has been Deshaun Watson, and with things coming out, you know, from Ian Rappaport, from Mary Kay Cabot, that basically you don't win this game, you don't play well in this game, there's going to be a change at quarterback week three in the home opener against the Carolina Panthers. What do you make of how he has played under those auspices here today?
2: I'm glad you asked me this question. I've been impressed. I thought today be his Waterloo. I thought with how he played last week, looking at the Jacksonville Jaguars defense, and I'm sure you guys may agree, disagree, and we can have that conversation. I thought that in the second drive, they may not take Deshaun Watson very seriously. And I was nervous going into this football game. And Nathan, you and I talked about it Friday morning. And to see the way he's played today, to build that confidence back up. And there was a couple things I was critical with Todd about. Going forward on fourth down, I go, man, you punt it away. It's probably still a tie game going into half. Instead, we got a two-possession game coming out of the half after Tampa Bay scored the touchdown. I was kind of waiting for everything to kind of roll downhill. And I'll be doggone if Deshaun Watson didn't get this offense going, went down, got a field goal, went down, got a touchdown. He's played more confidently as the game has gone on. I think he started to get his rhythm back. You know, I go back to the report with Todd Monken before the game about whether or not he's going to try to condense some of the play calls. I think it's helped Deshaun Watson. But honestly, I think he's played fantastically today. And I'm willing to say that tomorrow morning, I'll tell you, because I really thought that we'd be having a much different discussion on Monday morning and Monday afternoon about who's going to play in this football game against Carolina on Sunday. But he's been able to carry this offense where you've had a lack of running. You've had a new offensive line that's had to deal with a lot of pressure that's had to come after him. He was able to get out and scoot out for a first down on a critical sequence. I've been impressed by what he's done today. I think he's outplayed Baker Mayfield in spades so far throughout this afternoon. I don't know how you guys come out on it, but I've been very impressed by his performance, yes.
5: And Ken, you have your ears to the street. You pay attention to what people say on social media. What has the response and reaction been in that sphere?
2: As far as how he's played, I think a lot of people have been surprised. There have been a couple of people who, honestly, like when Denzel Boston turned and burned and got the 55-yard touchdown, they wanted to give Denzel Boston more credit. And I go, no, someone's got to be able to hit the post. And that was
3: a great
2: Deshaun
3: throw
2: Watson.
3: In between the zones.
7: Yeah. Both can be true. Great throw,
3: great play. Yes.
2: It was. I mean, but that's why you draft that guy. You know, that's why you take that guy in the early part of the second round, because he can do things like that. I've been impressed with Denzel Boston. I think we can get Casey Concepcion in space a little bit more. But again, I've been impressed with what Deshaun Watson has been able to do today. And in working with this offensive line, I'd like to go back and check out some of the things that have gone on throughout today, because I watched this Browns defensive line, and I know we're talking about Deshaun Watson and the offense here. I watched this Browns defensive line do exactly what I wanted them to do. Bring a gap pressure. Get in the face
3: of
2: Baker Mayfield.
3: Yeah, Mason Grant's had a great game.
2: Yes, he has been fantastic. I thought that with the game plan that Mike Rutenberg brought, considering the heat that he got from the fan base over the last week, was fantastic. And then to see this offense deal with pressure, they've sent everybody as much as they can over these last now I'm hearing the crowd behind me, so I think there's
7: breaking
2: people
7: news.
2: Going out there.
7: Breaking news, we have
5: security.
7: We do not yet have players, but we have Brown security coming out. We also have from the opposite corner some workers coming out with some brooms to try to squeegee sidelines.
8: Gentlemen, I have news.
7: Gentlemen, Kibbe, what do we have? Kibbe's on the mic.
8: They are trying to return to play at 6:10.
7: 6:10, that means 14
2: my goodness.
7: Minutes from now.
3: So they think we got to get it in.
5: Right, because this is
8: That's
5: about to happen.
8: Right.
3: Oh, boy.
7: Okay. Ken, I'm with you. I think he has played well, and I'm willing to plant the flag right now. Deshaun's going to play next week.
2: Yeah.
7: Unless something stunning happens over the course of God knows how many days here. But Deshaun Watson has played more than well enough to earn another start next week. And what happens next week with Carolina coming to town and the reception, we'll have to deal with it then. But Deshaun Watson, he hasn't done anything today to deserve getting benched. Could he have made some more throws in the first half? Yes. Were there some operational issues in the first half that were beyond frustrating that made us look at each other and say, well, you know what, maybe this is the end. Maybe the end is coming because operationally this team is not getting it done. But whatever happened early, he has turned it around. This offense has turned it around. And look, maybe Baker gets into the end zone here. Gosh, I hope not. And Deshaun has a chance to march down the field. And there is still something to be written on his behalf by him today But he has, for today, for today, done the job.
2: I agree. I think that with the way he's played today, wasn't sure going in, but with the way he's played today, I think he's your starting quarterback coming up next Sunday against Carolina. He's played well. The offense has played well, considering that
7: just to march down the field, and there is still something to be written on his behalf by him today. But he has, for today, done the job.

0: field. We're getting closer. 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
0: All right, 2 minutes on the clock. The fans that are still here at Raymond James are starting to cheer. We do not yet have players on the field, but we have coaches on the field. We have music. We might even have dancing sometime soon. We have players who are... coaches who are checking out the end zone. Browns coaches are coming out. Browns team doctors are coming out. And on our monitor here in the booth, I already told you about the Caleb Williams injury. He has a hammy, and he was carted off in the Bears, lost to the Vikings. Jaden Daniels has been carted off now for the Commanders in Dallas. He seemed to be stepped on, backing away from center, stepped on his ankle. He went down after flailing the ball forward to try to avoid taking a sack.
3: What was his elbow again?
0: I don't know, but it looked like he got stepped on and tripped up.
3: Yeah.
0: But Jaden Daniels has been carted to the locker room. The Browns are coming out of the tunnel, everybody. We're going to break, and when we come back, football right around the corner, hopefully, on the University Hospitals Cleveland Browns Radio Network.
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0: Our prayers have been answered. Now the Browns got to close this thing out. We are almost ready for football. Welcome back, Raymond James Stadium. If you have stuck with us the entire time, go text, and I mean this, your friends, your family, your fellow Browns fans, and tell them, get back to the radio, get back to the TV. We're about to play football again. There are 2 minutes remaining on the clock, and the Browns lead 23-19. Nathan Zagura, I'm Andrew Siciliano. Gerard Sherry is heading back down to the field. As on the field right now, the players are given roughly 10 minutes to warm up. They have been inside for over 2 hours. 2 hours and 5, 6, 7 minutes here of a weather delay. We still have dark clouds, but we have no rain. And when we restart, Baker Mayfield and the Buccaneers have the ball. The Browns lead again by 4, 23-19. The Buccaneers have it on the Browns' 28-yard line. 2 minutes remaining, 2nd and 4.
3: Yeah, an opportunity for this defense that has played so well today to try and end this game. And that's really what the stakes are right now. Browns up 23-19. It is a defense today that has sacked Baker Mayfield 3 different times. It is a defense that has seen Miles Harden pick Baker Mayfield off. And the question is, do they have one more stop in them? They have already forced 4 field goals from Chase McLaughlin, 59, 45, 31, and 31. And when I say 31, why is that important? Well, because 45 is

0: basically where they are right now on the field, 31-31. That is down by the 13-14-yard line. And the Browns have been able to hold in that area twice. Can they do it one more time from the 28-yard line? 2 minutes to go. The Bucs all three timeouts. Time will not be a factor for Tampa Bay. They need a touchdown, down four. Can the Browns get a stop? Can the Browns get a player to make one big play that seals this victory? Because it's one that it feels like the Browns deserve. I feel like the Browns have been the better team today.
1: They have been.
0: And so the question is, can they actually cement it and put it down now?
1: Okay, there is a little bit of rain falling, and the wind
0: is howling.
1: I wouldn't call it howling, but there is certainly some wind. You look at the goalpost up here
0: at the top of the stadium.
1: You're right. At the top of the stadium, those flags are whipping. The American flag at the 50. You're right. The upper deck is whipping. On top of the goalpost, those flags, not that bad, but the posts are moving a little bit. Gerard is back on the field. Gerard, how is it?
2: Yeah, the wind is starting to pick up. Obviously, you see and feel the rain coming down. As I look to behind me at the pirate ship, I see nothing but darkness on its way in here, and it's all pointing in this direction. So hopefully we can get this thing started real quick. And it looks like they're about to rush the issue, or maybe they're not because they're still doing individual, but they need to hurry up before another strike of lightning flashes.
1: Yeah, I mean, this is crazy. You're running back onto the field to try to play 2 minutes, and I don't mean to speak what if, but I'm going to do what if. If the Buccaneers score here, and then we go into another delay with the Browns, the chance to have to go down and tie it or get the win. But, like, no, Gibby, don't tell me. Like, Gibby just got in my ear saying don't jinx it. They have to hurry up and finish this. I'm kind of surprised that they're rushing back onto the field to try to do this. We've seen these storms off in the distance to the north for a while now. We haven't seen lightning for a while, but the way this wind is blowing, it does feel like there is something imminent. There is.
0: It most certainly
1: does.
0: Call
1: it a jinx or whatever you want.
0: Let's just go ahead and get this thing. Let's get a turnover and let's learn this out. Now, again, one thing that should be noted, if the Browns do stop them, if the Browns can force a fourth and, let's say, maybe there's an offensive penalty, who knows, they will kick a field goal. They have all three timeouts.
1: Yes.
0: Make it one, try to get the ball back and get one more field goal here. So this will be a very interesting situation to follow if the Browns do have to get back out there on offense.
1: It would be. We are tentatively scheduled for give a restart at 10 after the hour.
0: Well, that'd be 3 minutes from now.
1: So 3 minutes from now, it is currently 6:07.
0: I don't see that happening.
1: Game kicked shortly after 1 p.m., so well over 5 hours ago. The delay is going to be roughly 2 hours and 15 minutes by the time we get back to football. The Browns coaches are back in the booth, 2 hour left. They stayed up here. Most of them did, at least the assistant coaches. For a good 2 hours, the team has been in the locker room. You would have to think watching other games and trying to keep your mind right, ready to close this out. This would be a resounding victory. This would be massively significant for this franchise, for this team, if they can win this game. But they need a defensive stop here. The Browns' defense has been... Denzel Boston's been a story. Deshaun's been a story, certainly. But the Browns' defense has been the story today.
0: Absolutely.
1: They're getting after Baker Mayfield. Myles Harden had his first career interception. Jared Verse hit Mayfield when they were in the red zone earlier. And Baker landed on that right shoulder, had to go to the blue medical tent. So as badly, and it was bad, as badly as the Browns' defense played a week ago, the defense has risen to the occasion here today. But they need one more stop. And if they can get that stop, they go home. God willing, we can take off tonight. And you get two home games against the Panthers, week 3, and then the Steelers, who lost today, as did the Ravens, coming to town, week 4, short week, Thursday night football, in front of you, the best fans in football at Huntington Bank.
0: Both winnable games there for the Cleveland Browns, but you want to win this one to make those matter. And one thing we've seen here from this break is that Tyson Campbell is out there. He looks good to go. He had not been out there on this final drive after suffering those injuries. So that could be a benefit for the Cleveland Browns here. I don't think we're going at 6:10, but I bet by 6:15 we'll be going here pretty soon. Guys starting to make their way to the sideline. Yep. Maybe it will be 6:10.
1: I don't know. Tiffany Blackman, good friend and CBS colleague, is down in the tunnel doing a sideline report here on the broadcast. They have come back on TV. So if you're back at home, you can turn the TV back on. And the rain is now really coming down. Gerard, can we go down to you? Is it pouring now?
2: Yes, it's starting to come down. And maybe they're ignoring, because I'm seeing lightning flashes facing your direction as well. So we'll see what happens. I think they're just hurrying this bad boy up just to get it in.
1: Okay. I mean, this feels like a ride at Disney, Pirates of the Caribbean. And you're just trying to get to the end of the ride. You know you're going to get soaked, but hang on. And let's get out of here with a victory. 28-yard line when we get back to football. Baker Mayfield and the Buccaneers offense walking out onto the field. And here come the Browns as well.
0: All right, for the Browns coming in, Miles Harden is out there. Mekhi Blackman is out there. Tyson Campbell is not out there for this second and four play. And by the way, when I'm on Pirates of the Caribbean, I savor the ride. I enjoy every second of it.
1: I get you. See if the Browns are tall enough to ride this ride. Jared Verse calling for noise here from all the Browns fans that stuck with it. Back to football, everybody. 2 hour and 15 minute delay. The rain is coming down. Second and four for the Buccaneers. 2 minute warning. Baker under center from the 28 yard line. Abuka in motion. Stacked to the right. Handoff up the middle. Bucky Irving into the middle of the line. He's going to get stood up and tackled on the 25 yard line. It is a gain of three. It's going to be third and one.
0: Yeah, third and one there as the Browns do a good job. This is, I'll be honest with you, this is surreal to me that we're just playing a game and the stakes are as high. Bucks going quick here.
1: All right, clock at 138, 137. Play clock is at 20. Third and one from the 25.
0: Looks like he might sneak this here.
1: Mayfield up under center. Browns linebackers creeping up. Mayfield turns around, talks to the back, gets back under center. Play clock at 8. Turns and hands to Irving. First down through the line. First down tackled by Blackman. Up to make the stick. And they are inside the 20. They are in the red zone, just shy of the 19. And it is now a downpour.
0: It is coming down
1: in buckets.
0: Wet ball. Something to keep an eye on here on those exchanges and certainly throwing it. But one stop is what the Browns need as we are under 1 minute to go.
1: The score is 23-19. Browns have the lead. Baker out of the gun in the pistol on first down. Abuka to his right, throwing left, slant that's caught inside the 15-yard line. And it's going to be caught by Hurst, tackled by Blackman. Clock is at 45, and they're going to blow it dead with the timeout.
3: Tampa Bay, their first. It's a 30-second timeout.
1: Let's go down to Gerard. Gerard, it was not raining this hard at any point when we were playing earlier. This is rain that we saw right after the delay began.
2: Yes, it's coming down in droves right now. I am soaked, and it doesn't look like it's going to let up anytime soon. I had to actually tell one of our colleagues they need to go in because they didn't have a raincoat. That's how hard it's coming down.
0: I'll tell you what, Mekhi Blackman right now is going to have a bullseye on him, and that's exactly where Baker Mayfield went on that one. Blackman, again, former third-round pick of the Minnesota Vikings. Couple of picks last year as a starter for Indianapolis. They let him go. The Browns picked him up at the cutdown, actually right before the cutdown. It was the night of the Thursday.
1: Here we go, second and three. Browns up four. 45 ticks left. Baker shotgun back to throw. Baker up in the pocket. Baker gets away from Mason Graham. Flag out. That's going to be a hold. Incomplete to the end zone. He wanted Hurst. Covered there by Denzel Ward. Back him up.
0: Back them up is right again. Mason Graham, great pressure. Carson Schlesinger with the blitz. Great pressure there. And now the Browns get to back them up. And it will be second and long here. Big penalty right there after that first down completion to Hurst. Will make it about second and, 14 or so.
3: Holding offense, number 62, 10-yard penalty, second down.
0: Graham Barton, the center on the hold there. And listen, the Bucs were kind of casual with the clock. They still have the two timeouts, but they're down now to 38 seconds. Ball on the 23. Obviously, four down territory here. Nothing over the top if you're the Browns. But if you can get them inbounds, you do it right there. Hold on Mason Graham, who's had a heck of a game.
1: He got tackled as he was trying to get a hand on Baker. All right, 38-6 left. Browns up four. Got to get a stop. Second and 13 for the Buccaneers. Shotgun from the Browns 23. Martin motions left to right. Mayfield throws left side, wants the end zone, and it's incomplete. He wanted Hurst, and the rookie couldn't hang on. Blackman with the coverage. It's going to be third down.
4: And I don't know if maybe that's the wet ball there, because I'll tell you, Andrew, for a second, I thought he caught it. That was right in his hands. A great throw from Baker Mayfield. And as I said, they're going to have that bullseye. One-on-one on the outside. That ball was dropped.

0: dropped in the bucket, and Hurst could not come up with it. And
1: good throw.
0: Good job by the referees, understanding the situation, keeping the flag in the pocket. Little hand fighting on both sides. Third and 14 now. Two plays away are the Cleveland Browns here with 33 on the clock.
2: 33 seconds. Play clock is at 7. Mayfield, shotgun. Browns 23. Browns crowding the line. Carson Schwessinger drops. Here comes pressure off the edge. Baker in and out of a sack. Running right. Baker tries to scramble. Carson Schwessinger brings him down and throws him to the turf at the 23. Clock is ticking. 21.
0: They called 20, it dead. They blew it dead.
2: And they blow it dead at 20. It's going to be fourth down. This is the game.
0: This is the game. They've got to get just past the 10, almost to the 9-yard line.
3: It's a 30-second timeout.
0: Bucks call the timeout there.
3: On the game clock, please.
0: Carson Schwessinger once again with 10 tackles, none bigger than that one right there. Actually, they called the clock. They said keep it running. The Bucks immediately get the timeout on the sideline. They're showing Austin Barber on the TV fired up. Fourth and 11. First down comes inside the 10. They get to the 9, it will be a first down. Fourth and 11 here. Emmanuel McNeil Warren on the field for the Browns as they're going with their dime package. Three safeties, three corners, Andrew. Here we go. Big game, big play. Come on.
2: This is it. Fourth down. Browns up 4, 23-19. After a two-hour delay, the Browns defense has to win this. 22 ticks to go. Buccaneers have to cross the 10 and get to the 9. Mayfield, shotgun. Browns with a four-man line, and the Browns will call their final timeout.
3: Cleveland.
0: I like that. Get a look at what the Buccaneers are putting out there, and now you turn it over on the other side. You say, Zach Robinson, do you stay with what you showed us? That was the play they wanted to get to. You've shown it to us. How are we going to react? For the Browns, they're keeping Isaiah McGuire out there along with Jared Verse, Malik Collins, Mason Graham. Thought maybe go Derek Barnett here, but let's go up front the four. Do you bring a blitz? Do you play coverage? What are you doing here?
2: Gerard Sherry down to the field. What are you doing here real quick?
4: You are keeping everything in front of you. You're bringing some type of zone pressure, in my opinion, just so you can keep guys in front of you because obviously they got a distance to go for the first down. Play it that way and be safe and do not let get anything behind you because obviously they need to go to the end zone. They obviously pick a first down too, but I think they're going to go for end zone.
2: All right, here we go. Fourth down, 22 ticks to go. Baker's got the ball. Baker to throw. Baker going. End zone incomplete! Incomplete in the end zone! He wanted a Ibuka, and the Browns take over on downs. They're up 23-19, and they can take a knee and get out of Tampa with a victory over the Buccaneers.
0: How about that right there? The Browns in zone. The Buccaneers burn Cade Otton on the Denzel Ward side of it, so he tries to come back to the seam, and that's Emmanuel McNeil Warren in coverage. Baker puts it too far out in front of him. Incomplete, and the Browns will win it, baby. 1-1. What a performance from this team. What fortitude coming out of that delay, and now the greatest formation in football, the victory formation, Andrew.
2: Deshaun Watson takes the knee at the 19-yard line, turns around, hands the ball to Brad Rogers, and that is it. It was worth the wait.
0: Yes, it was.
2: The Browns go to 1-1. They come to Tampa and knock Baker and the Bucks to 0-2. They win today, 23-19. And it feels good.
0: Feels great.
2: Final thoughts after this on the University Hospitals Cleveland Browns Radio Network.
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2: The only thing dangerous today was the lightning. The Browns woke up, came to Tampa, and they got a victory. They beat Baker Mayfield and the Buccaneers 23-19. After a delay of well over 2 hours, the Browns came back on the field, and they made a stand with 2 minutes remaining, and they held on, and they won. They are 1-1, and Nathan Zagura heading back home now after a very good performance from Deshaun Watson. It's the truth. He played well. Shaky start. He played well. And the Browns win, go home and get the Panthers.
0: Phenomenal second half from Deshaun Watson. 17 points on the board for the Browns. 2 touchdowns, including the game-winning touchdown drive, getting the ball to Blake Whitehart there. We talked about that. It's the 10th fourth quarter comeback now of Deshaun Watson's career. You love what he gave you. 24 of 30, 238, and 2 touchdowns. This defense that was under so much scrutiny, an incredible performance today, led by Carson Schlesinger. He had 10 sacks. Delpit, 5 tackles and a sack. You had Miles Harden getting his first career interception. Mason Graham, this is the definitive Mason Graham game that we have seen, where he looked every bit like the number 5 overall pick. It was Mason Graham who forced the hold on this final drive that backed them up. And for Todd Monken, his first win as a head coach in the National Football League, in a place where he had coached here in Tampa Bay. The Browns with a tough start on the road, 2 weeks in a row, going to come back 1-1. That's a great start to this season, a great win. I am so proud of that football team and what they put out there today. It was awesome. And for Deshaun Watson, with all of the eyes on him, all of the negativity around him, to turn in this performance, this tells you a lot about where he is in 2026.
2: Listen, there was a scenario today in which he played really poorly, and the conversation was what it was going to be this coming week. That is not the case. And to boot, the Browns won the game. They won the game. So let's put the quarterback aside for a second. This defense is truly the story here today. And with guys coming in and out, with Miles Harden coming in and out, and Tyson Campbell coming in and out, as you said, Mason Graham, the man for whom you made the big deal last year. Obviously, you traded out at number 2, and then you took Mason Graham. There are other pieces to that trade, but Mason Graham was a game wrecker in the middle of that line. Denzel Ward played well. Carson Schlesinger with double-digit tackles again, including a huge one here on third down to force that final throw into the end zone. You knew this year that if you were going to win, it would be with defense, and you had to get a little offense, right? Obviously, last year, the last 2 years, that has not happened. The offense was in no way the greatest show on turf today.
0: No.
2: But it did enough, and it did enough most notably in the second half when they needed it most.
0: And they did it on a day when, again, they could not run. This was done on the arm of Deshaun Watson and the legs of Deshaun Watson, as they're showing throughout the scoreboard. Jimmy Haslam talking with Deshaun Watson in the locker room. He did this. At the time when they had not been able to convert third downs, it was Deshaun Watson with his legs. They needed another one. He spins around on a play that's dead, finds Harold Fannin over the middle, made some huge throws in this one. And you see the shots of this locker room. This team believes in Deshaun Watson. This team likes Deshaun Watson. And today he went out there and had a performance that has been fantastic. In 2 games so far this year, he's only thrown 12 incompletions. That's it. Only 12. He's played very well. He's completed, by the way, for those math, 40 passes.
2: Denzel Boston, huge. He has a chip on his shoulder that is huge because he did not go in the first round. He has proven to be a number one and yes, a sir. Legit one. A lot of people to thank, and you most notably, you listening, wherever you're listening to this, we thank you for sticking with us, because that delay was ridiculous. So thank you, fans. And thanks to Dan Medigan, our coordinating producer, Dan Tracy, who didn't stick. Oh, by the way, thanks, Dan, for that. Our stat guy, he's the best. I kid, Gibby told me to say something. Our spotter, Brett Seelig, our board op, Michael Bohm, our engineers, Clay Weiss and Dan Vlodman, our sideline engineer, Michael Markoch, who was getting wet down there. Our producer is Jason Gibbs. Want to thank Jeff Phelps back in the studio for helping us stretch the great Tyvus Pyle, and Ken Carman as well, doing great work. Thank you for the assist, all of you. The post-game show is coming up next with Jeff and with Tyvus. For Gerard Sherry and for Nathan Zagura, my name is Andrew Siciliano. The Browns win, friends. They go to 1-1, and we're coming back home to see the Panthers next Sunday. Hope to see you there at Huntington Bank Field. That's going to do it. That's going to do it for us. So long from Tampa on the University Hospitals Cleveland Browns Radio Network. He takes the shotgun snap. Pressure from behind. 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
2: Here we go. Fourth down, 22 ticks to go. Baker's got the ball. Baker to throw. Baker going. End zone incomplete! Incomplete in the end zone! They wanted a Ibuka, and the Browns take over on downs. They're up 23-19, and they can take a knee and with a victory over the Buccaneers.
16: From start to finish. Time says about 5 hours and 15 minutes. 5 hours and 15 minutes to get the first win for Todd Monken as an NFL head coach. And the Browns' first win of the season, 23-19. Weather delay, doesn't matter. Browns get a win over the Buccaneers, 23-19. Welcome, everybody, to the postgame show. I'm Jeff Phelps. My partner is Tyvus Powell. 2-hour-plus weather delay. Could be the longest in NFL history. Unofficially, we'll find out for sure, Tyvus. Bottom line is, Browns get the first win under Todd Monken.
17: All I know is, here we go, Brownies. Here we go. Listen, I don't care how long it took. We needed this win. After last week's performance,
16: exactly.
17: To see how these guys came back and battled. And it wasn't perfect. It was not perfect at all. But they did everything that was necessary for them to win this game. And, you know, when everybody was against them, you seen the spread was like the second largest spread of the weekend. For them to see all of that, have all that doubt, everybody doubting them and coming out there and performing in that way to get that win against this team, knowing how much it meant to Baker to try to win this game, to be able to pull it off even after a delay for that defense to stand up. I mean, Carson Schwessinger, Mason Graham, a guy who
16: last year
17: a lot of people was kind of questioning the defensive tackle. You take a defensive tackle that high, you know, he's supposed to be a difference maker. And it seems like to me he's really taking that next step as a pass rusher. I knew he was good at stopping the run, but as a pass rusher, he is becoming a force in there. So it was good to see all these guys step up. Even with the injuries, they still found a way to get it done. So it was a great team win.
16: Pretty hard to believe. 23-19, Deshaun Watson. Really pretty good today, folks. He was 24 of 30, 238 yards, 2 touchdowns, no interceptions. He was sacked a couple of times. On the flip side, Baker Mayfield was 21 of 34 for Tampa Bay, 182 yards, had a touchdown, had an interception, and the Browns sacked him 3 times today. 23-19, Browns getting the win in Tampa. We will hear from Todd Monken. We will hear from Deshaun Watson. We will hear from other members of the Browns. We're going to hear from you. 216-474-0092 is the number to join us. We begin with Todd in Ward 1. Hello, Todd.
18: Hello, Jeff. Hello, Tyvis. I sure like ugly, ugly, bad weather football. I sure do, man.
16: Well, you had it today. And by the way, we had a Todd on both sidelines today, so it's only right that Todd be the first caller for the show.
18: No surprise, I would be in full agreement of that. Miles Harden, number 26, didn't use him this. He had a very solid half. If that had been the only game I ever saw number 26 play, I would have thought to myself, that dude is solid. He's going to be somebody you got to keep around. And I didn't think he really did that bad when it came into the second half either. But that sack for Graham, Really was the greater tribute to that sack should be Derek Barnett, because he flushed that dude out. Did y'all watch that whole play clearly?
16: Yeah. Derek Barnett played a nice game today.
18: He flushed that dude so that he couldn't go anywhere but get in the way of Graham coming in there and just laying him out. So I'm feeling all right about this game. Hope the weather's worse next time. No lightning, please. But I do want to know what y'all have to say about number 26, because he played a solid game today.
16: Todd, if only I had a former NFL defensive back sitting next to me who could comment on the defensive back play.
17: Now listen, Miles Harden is a guy that coming into this season, I even said that he would be the guy that everybody would attack. You know, league respects Denzel Ward. They got some respect for Tyson Campbell, but Miles Harden is the unproven guy. And I think that first week we saw that, and he dealt with a lot of hate this past week. A lot of people thought he couldn't cut it out, and to be able to hear all that noise, go out there and play a solid performance and get a takeaway, which I believe we was plus in the turnovers today. How many times have we ever said that the Browns won the turnover battle in the game? That's crazy.
16: That's kind of nice, isn't it?
17: It was. So to see him play and respond that way was really good. I know he went out a little bit with some type of injury, but obviously it didn't affect him too much. He was able to come back. Obviously he did good enough to finish the game. They was going after Mekhi Becton on the other side there. So it was good to see these guys be able to make some plays in that secondary.
16: Let me point out one thing. You're correct about the turnovers. Baker threw the interception.
17: Yep.
16: Browns had 6 penalties for 50 yards in the first half of this game. Mm-hmm. No penalties in the second half. That's the way to get it done.
17: That's remarkable.
16: Yep.
17: That means that they got the ability to do it. I need to see it more.
16: Rhino's in Tampa, Florida. Rhino, were you at the game?
19: You know it's going to Jet Tyvis. High five to both you guys, man. Wow, what a whirlwind of just emotions. I'm telling you, man, just from the parties the night before with all the previous Browns players, Eric Metcalf and his finer, and just everyone talking about, oh, tomorrow's game, you know, we just got to get through it. We'll get through this, and we'll be good. Everyone's got to be collectively have their optimism glass half full for next seat, blah, blah, blah. Anyway, all that out the window, man. I mean, even the chance of bring in Shador, you know, the Sanders chance. The Browns fans were out in droves, at least 30,000 of us, man, easily. And again, they shut every one of us up today. Deshaun, hats off to you, man, because again, everyone under the sun, including us Browns fans, thought, okay,

0: semi-lackluster performance just like the previous week. And, man, oh, man, just the drive in all of us as Browns fans collectively just felt so good about this W. Everyone assumed that we just lose it hands down, and they just shocked us all, including us Browns fans. I'm so sorry, Browns. I truly believe in you guys now. And again, that Carolina game next week sounds like a W now compared to what we just saw on the field. But Tyvus and Jeff, high five to you and all you listeners out there. High five to you. Go Browns.
1: All right, Rhino, be safe down there. That weather still looks nasty.
2: Man, it feels good to win a game. I'll tell you what, looking around the division, we right there.
1: Well, the Bengals are 2-0, and everybody else is 1-1.
2: So we got it. We got a shot.
1: Got to like the way that worked out, huh?
2: We got to continue to take it one game at a time. Although Carolina, I want to say they played the Falcons today, and they
1: smoked them 34-3.
2: They got them pretty good.
1: And remember, Carolina scored 37 points in week one against Chicago.
2: Yeah, so
1: 37-34.
2: Yeah, that defense got to come with it again.
1: Yeah, they're cooking a little bit. Randy's in Sarasota, Florida. Hey, Randy.
3: Hey, Jeff. Hey, Tyvus. Wonderful game today. I think my take on this would be lightning struck the Browns today, and especially the defense. Watching last week, and it seemed like there was they were playing no cover, and this week it was a blanket defense. They were making tackles when they needed to. And Baker was very uncomfortable, unlike Trevor Lawrence last week. And I also want to, say that Watson, I've continued to have my doubts with him, but he did something this week. He kept it. He played within himself, and he didn't fumble the ball, and he didn't throw an interception. And the last point I wanted to make was regarding the special teams. Yes, there was that one run back on the kickoff near the end of the game. But, we were 3-for-3 with field goals, and Bjorkas averaged almost 50 yards a punt, and of his four punts, two within the 20. That's pretty good special teams, don't you think?
1: Second week in a row, Randy. Browns special teams look like they are ready to go this year, Tyvus.
2: Yeah, I mean, that was the thing. It's so funny because once the Browns had a chance to kind of take the league and try to tie the game up, I had a little nervousness come around me because in those moments in years past, those be the ones that we miss.
1: Yeah.
2: We'd be like right there on a great comeback, and then to tie the game up, they missed the extra point or something like that. So to see him just nail it, man, Andre Schmidt has been money. Obviously, since he had the one hiccup last year in the first game of the season, but you can tell that guy's been locked in.
1: Browns have found a kicker.
2: Yeah, I think he's pretty solid. I'm starting to feel real good about him now.
1: John's in Galloway. John, welcome to the show.
4: Hi, Jeff, Tyvus. I also thought Derek Barnett had a good game. What a pickup he has been for the Browns this year.
1: That's worked, huh?
4: Yeah. And Ward had his usual good game. The defense as a whole had a much better game. I like seeing the pressure and man coverage as opposed to last week. Kudos to Tyson Campbell, not only playing through the injury, but playing very well for the most part. I know he gave up the long pass to Johnson, but also I have to give credit where credit is due. Watson played with poise, took care of the football, and made smart decisions. It was great to see the reemergence of Fan. And lastly, my favorite player on defense, Carson Schlesinger. My favorite player on offense, Denzel Boston. Two guys put their heads down and work their butts off. My kind of players. Let their play do the talking. Let's keep developing the offense, whoever the quarterback ultimately is. Thanks, guys, and have a great night.
1: All right, John. Thank you very much. John in Galloway. Number to join us is 216-474-0092. More of your phone calls coming right up here on the postgame show. We'll hear from Todd Monken as soon as the head coach of the Browns has spoken after his first NFL win as a head coach. We'll hear from Deshaun Watson, other members of the Browns, as after 5 hours and 15 minutes, the Browns get a win. 23-19 over the Tampa Bay Buccaneers. This is the University Hospitals Cleveland Browns Radio Network.
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0: delay of over 2 hours. And then finally, on what seemed like very, very short notice, let's be honest about that, the officials threw the Browns and the Buccaneers back out on the football field. They very quickly got ready to go. And then they played. When the weather finally let up and they put the guys back on the field, the Buccaneers had a second down and four at the Browns 28 with 2 minutes to go. And it was a Browns lead 23-19. Buccaneers had to get into the end zone to win it. They did not. Browns defense held, and the Browns get their first win for Todd Monken, 23-19, final score. Jeff Phelps along with Tyvus Powell. A situation like this where a team just got smoked in the first game.
1: Yeah.
0: Jacksonville just beat them up.
1: Yeah.
0: You bounce back, you have a new coach, you come up with a win under some pretty difficult circumstances.
1: Yeah.
0: Is that as big of a deal in that locker room and moving forward as I think it is?
1: Oh, they definitely gonna celebrate off of this. This is one of those things that when you get beat really bad, you start hearing all the outside noise, and a good coach,
0: there's a lot of it.
1: Yeah, a good coach, you get them in there and they'll say, listen, we got. We put ourselves in this situation, but I believe in y'all and y'all got to believe in me. The only way we're going to get out of this situation is if we believe in each other and we go out there and play for each other, play as hard as we can. And I think that's what the response that we got today is that you've seen a group of men buy into what the coach is selling. You know, that offense for the first time looked really good. Took care of the football. Obviously, they had a couple of penalties. Like I said, it wasn't perfect, but you can see that they really locked in this week to trying to get better. And then defensively, that first week they was unrecognizable. I didn't know who that was coming from what we used to see.
0: Yeah,
1: and you could tell that it must have been some type of tough conversations going on because those guys locked in and they had a stellar performance. And I think that this team understands how big this game was for the fan base, you know, because there was a lot of people that was split on Baker Mayfield. There was some people that wanted him to stay. There were some people that wanted him to go. Ultimately, the Browns chose to move on from him, and then you see all the resurfaces on social media of him on podcasts talking about he's got this game circled and all of that, and you knew the intentions that he was coming in with. The fact that y'all stood up and got this win for the fan base and for each other, like that is like, okay, it shows you like we can do this. We can be as good as we say. As we went into the break, I told you, look around the NFL right now. All the teams Wacky that stuff. You thought was going to be bad are beating the good teams. Like right now I'm watching the Vegas Raiders. They're up on the Chargers 17-14. Like nobody thought Vegas would be good this year. So to me, it's wide open, you know, and it's about which team hits their stride first. And the Browns is right in the mix right now.
0: Browns were down 9-6 at halftime. They had only 59 yards in total offense in the first half. Here's the difference between the two halves. 59 yards total offense in the first half, 208 in the second. 19 yards rushing first half, 25 in the second. 40 yards passing first half, 183 yards passing in the second half. 3 first downs in the first half, 12 in the second half for the Browns. Scott's in Columbus. Hey, Scott.
2: Hi, guys. Great to celebrate that first win of the year. Just a few observations. The defense played today the way we expected them to play last week, so I hope they continue to improve. Again, the previous caller mentioned it was great to see Tyson Campbell work through his injury and especially be back out there for that last drive. And I know probably the two-hour delay helped with that, but it was great to just kind of see him fight through that. When it comes to Deshaun Watson after that first half, I was in the mindset of, like most everybody else, okay, you need to put Shador in to kind of see what he's got because Deshaun didn't look any better than what he did last week. He wasn't pushing the ball downfield. He was just doing a lot of dump-offs. But in my mind, he's definitely earned himself another game or two because if he can play to the level he's played at right now, this second half looked like the Deshaun of when he was in Houston. So if he can continue to perform at this, we might have lightning in a bottle. We can continue to ride that. The one thing, and I know that got better with the second half with this, but that offensive line and just the pre-snap penalty still got to continue to get worked on. And that offensive line still needs to work on getting a push for the run game. We can't rely on our pass all year. We've got to be able to run the ball and get that push and get to that second level. We saw it at times throughout the game, but not consistent enough. So I don't know what work they may need to do, but there needs to definitely be some work on the offensive line.
0: I don't think there's any question about that, Scott, but they were better today, weren't they, Tyvus?
1: Yeah, they was.
0: Second half especially.
1: Yeah, I think that we seen Quinshon hit a couple of gaps in there, but I'm with everybody else. I do think that it's got to be a point where you can be able to run the ball and maybe pick up those tough yards, get those first downs. You know, we can't get stopped 4th-and-1, you know, and get stoned on that one, you know. So just it's one of those things, a work in progress. When you got 5 new linemen in there, it's going to take some time for those guys to get chemistry. I think as the season goes on and guys start to wear down, I think that run game starts to pop. You really want it later in the season. When guys' bodies are beat up and not trying to really take the contact like that, that's when you want to be able to run the ball at a high level. So right now, I'm good with it. They're trying to figure out what type of team they want to be, whether that's power, zone, trap, all of those things. And as they iron that out, as long as Deshaun Watson plays like he played today, take care of the football, give these guys a chance to win games, we got time to figure out that run game.
0: Isn't that the truth? 2026 regular season now, 2 weeks in, Browns 1-1. You can get your seats for back-to-back early season home matchups. They're coming home next Sunday. It's the home opener against the Panthers, September 27th, followed quickly by the primetime game against the Steelers. That's Thursday Night Football, October 1st. Visit browns.com/tickets right now. Steve-O is in somewhere here in the state of Ohio. Hello, Steve.
3: Hey, what's going on, fellas? Love the show. Hey, I just want to give a shout-out, man, to my wife, bro. She, you know, I mean, you guys already know, man. It's give or take with us, but she stuck through the whole game, bro, and she told me not to give up, and look what happened today.
0: There you go, Steve.
3: Hey, listen.
0: You married a good woman, Steve.
1: Yeah,
0: nice job, buddy.
1: Yes, you did. She a rider.
3: Very proud of the defense today, man. Great game. Go Browns.
0: All right, Steve. Thank you very much. That's one of the nicer calls we've had in a long time.
1: It is.
0: Shout out to the missus.
1: Yeah.
0: That's the way to do it. Brian's in Cleveland. Hey, Brian.
4: Hey, how you doing, man?
0: We're doing well. Browns got a win.
4: Yeah, I want to talk about, what do we expect from Deshaun Watson? I figure, if he's a competent quarterback, he'd go out there, he'd go 200 yards, one touchdown, one interception. With our defense, we should be able to win the game. That's really all I expected from him. And honestly, that's all I can expect from Shador. So I don't really know what we want out of our quarterbacks, out of that quarterback room right now.
0: I think, Brian, thank you.
1: I think when you look at a quarterback, you know, what you want is, if the game's on the line, are you confident that guy can go down there and get you a touchdown? Can he put you in a position to win games? That's ultimately what it comes down to. That's what, when guys get paid, that's basically you saying, I believe that this guy gives us a chance to win the game. And when things goes bad, no matter what the circumstances is, he's always going to give us a chance to come back and win games. You think about Tom Brady, you think of a Joe Burrow, you think of guys like that. Patrick Mahomes, Josh Allen, those guys, you're never really out of it. No matter what the score is, you always like, you know what? We can come back and win this game. That's kind of what you thought you was getting with a Deshaun Watson when you first made that trade. Obviously injuries and all that stuff played a part of it, but like now, we didn't know what to expect. This is a guy that hasn't played in 2 years.
0: Yeah.
1: So you wanted, now you just want him to not lose you the game. You want him to take care of the football, do what he does best, and as he continues to shake the rust off, then start opening up your bag and all those things. But for right now, take care of the football, keep it out of harm's way, hit the receivers, and let your guys make plays. I think that they did a really good job of going to get guys that can make plays so you don't have to do too much. Just get them the football and let them, allow them to make the plays. Denzel Boston, the touchdown today, he threw it in traffic. Denzel Boston, being the big body guy he is, broke 2 tackles, boom, takes it to the house.
0: That was a nice play.
1: That's what I'm saying. So, like, you got the guys that can do it now. Just get them the football.
0: And if you're looking for a guy who can bring you back, let's just throw this out there. Bucks took a 19-16 lead from a tie game. It was 16-16 after the Boston touchdown. And then Tampa took a lead on a field goal. Browns put together a 12-play, 68-yard drive. Yeah. 8 up 6:07 on the clock. They took the lead with under 4 minutes to go in the football game. And Deshaun threw the touchdown pass to wrap that one up.
1: Blake Whitehart, right?
0: Yep. 216-474-0092. Todd Monken, press conference coming up momentarily right here on the postgame show. More of your phone calls as well. By all means, want to hear from you as the Browns get their first win of the year. 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
1: Deshaun came to the play. Shotgun. McLaughlin to his left has the snap. Deshaun loads, fires, caught. Boston on the run. Denzel Boston breaks the tackle 30. He's in the 20. Foot race to the far pylon. Touchdown, Browns! Denzel Boston! There you go! Bam! 55 yards!
2: Pretty clear who the big play guy is on that offense for the Browns through the first two games. Denzel Boston getting two touchdown catches. Significant. Breaking tackles along the way, going 55 yards today. Had the big one at the end of the game against Jacksonville. The Browns, through the rain delay and everything else, beating the Buccaneers today, 23-19 in Tampa. Jeff Phelps along with Tyvus Powell. If you're on hold, stick with us. We'll get to your phone calls, 216-474-0092. But this is the first NFL win as a head coach for this guy. It's Todd Monken.
3: Man, really proud of our guys. Keep battling. Obviously, not an ideal first half. But I'm not going to focus on that. You're not going to get that out of me. You're going to try. You are. But I'm not. I'm not going down that road. I'll have enough time to go down that road watching the tape. The way our guys battled and finished the second half, I mean, so proud of our guys. That's a win for our players. This is a players' game, and our guys made plays and had a great week. Trusting the process, believing that it's a week-to-week league. And we didn't put our best foot forward last week, and that's what's going to happen when you don't. And we played a lot cleaner this week, and not perfect, but I'm going to enjoy this win for our guys. This is a player's game, and they make it go. And all they've ever done since I've been here is exactly what I've ever asked them to do. In terms of their work ethic, in terms of every single day that we've asked them, and they've let me be me, which is really cool.
4: Todd, what did everybody do during the delay?
3: We fueled, we hydrated, we played music that kept their vibe up. We said, we are in the driver's seat. We're up by, they need a touchdown. We're in the driver's seat. And I told them, there's no other group I'd rather have out there than our defense to close it out. Because that's where we're at. After last week, which I said I wasn't going to go there, but after last week, and how hard they played and the job they did to be able to close it out. That was awesome.
5: What can you say about the game that Deshaun Watson had today?
3: I mean, he played his rear end off in the second half, and he's doing it really without us running the ball very well, which we certainly are going to do better there. I mean, that starts with me schematically and then calling it, because that's hard. That's hard to win. When you can't control the line of scrimmage and you can't comfortably turn around and hand the ball off. But, man, he made some really nice plays with his legs, man. That the first third and one that he got it to Harold that extended the drive. There's a couple other plays he made with his legs. I thought he was in control, not perfect, and none of us are. I mean, no one's ever going to make more mistakes than I make. I promise you. There's a lot of decisions I have to make and as a head coach, We're not mistake-free, we're human. And when we do that, just like we did last week, we own it and we fight like hell to fix it. And I'm very happy for Deshaun. And I'm happy for us and the team. There's nothing like a locker room after a win. I don't care, there's no drug, alcohol, nothing that makes you feel like when you win as a team. And we
4: have to ask you this question, is he the starter at home?
3: Really, I'm going to enjoy this win. I mean, and I thought he played his ass off. I'm so happy for him. I'm just going to leave it there, right? I mean, good for him. Good for 22 months of working his off to get to where he's at. I'm going to leave it at that. I'm so happy for him. This is a player's

0: Hey, man, there's nothing like the locker room.
1: Kyle, what kind of changed with the approach? You talked about the first half being sloppy, just in terms of how you got out of the tracks of the first half. It seems like you did a little bit more than right.
0: Just got the ball out of our hands. Just nothing like the locker room.
1: Kyle, what kind of changed with the approach? You talked about the first half being sloppy, just in terms of how you got out of the tracks of the first half. It seems like you

0: not a big fan of what the frick's going on here, but I'm a big fan of Todd Bowles, okay? I just am. And he really tests you, and they, you know, with the pressures they gave, and we certainly can be better than that. But I thought Deshaun did a good job of distributing the ball. And in the first half, we had lost yardage plays and penalties. We had holding calls, and we didn't convert when we had opportunities. And some of that's players, and some of it's coaching. And that's what this game is. It's a we thing. It's not a me thing. It's not a them thing. We got to coach better and play better, and we'll continue to do that as long as we trust the process and put in the work every week like they did this week.
1: So Watson was able to get Boston the ball.
0: No, other than we needed him to get the ball more. I mean, is that what you're getting at, Tony? For God's sakes.
2: What changed with the defensive performance? Obviously, they got 34 points now.
0: I don't know. I still got to watch it. You know, I mean, it's a week-to-week league. You know, it just is. Just look at the scores, right? Just look around, man. And we just went back to work. That's a credit to Rudy and his staff and our players, right? Were they happy about the game last week? Was Rudy as a coordinator in his first game at how we played? Was I happy in my first game as a head coach the way we played? No. You know what they did? Pull their big boy pants up and go back to work and fight like hell to fix it. And that's all you can do. And that's what they did. And that's what we're going to do. We're going to enjoy this win, and we're going to go back to work and get ready for the Carolina Panthers.
3: Todd, you had said that you had Deshaun Watson's back, you put your faith in him, you trusted him. Can you just kind of talk about why did you believe in him? Why did you believe that he had a game like this in him, especially after what he went through last week?
0: Well, first off, I believe in all of our players. I believe in our staff. I believe in this organization and where we're headed. So he just happens to be one of those pieces. And whoever we put out there, I expect him to play well. And whoever goes out there, offense, defense, they expect us to scheme it up and give them the best chance to be successful. That's what a team is. There's a trust on both ends of it. There's a trust that we're going to put our players in position to be successful, and there's a trust that they're going to go and execute. And, you know, so, again, I'm very happy for Deshaun and for our team. He's just one piece of that. And he played better because I called it better and because our players played better around him. This isn't a one-man game. This is not. And it takes everybody, and I'm super proud of our guys, the week they put in, because that's all you can do. All that does is give you a chance. It doesn't guarantee anything. But if you don't put in the work and you don't pull your big boy pants up and fight like hell to fix it, it's not going to work, and you're not going to get better. And that's what we're going to continue to do. I got the greatest job in the world. I'm the head coach of the Cleveland Browns, for God's sakes. How cool is that?
4: You talked about you visualize what that locker room was going to be like after the first one. You said before this season started, you talked about visualizing that. How did it live up to what you had visualized before it actually happened?
0: Again, it's not about me. It's never has been. It's about the players. And it's always going to be that way. I'm happy for them because they put in the work. But I shouldn't say that. We all put in the work, as coaches and players alike. This is a tough business, but that's why we get paid a lot. I mean, you better probably, again, all of us, you know, man up when it's not good enough. And it wasn't good enough last week by me. There's a lot of things today that weren't, and I'm going to go back to work, figure out how we can be better. But there's nothing like that. If you've ever been part of a team, there's nothing like a celebration after a win. There just isn't. It's everything you do this for. Everything.
5: Todd, did any point during the 2 hours did you unplug first?
0: Well, a little bit, because at some point you're like, we're either going to be in 4 minutes or we're going to be in 2 minutes. There's only so many calls you got. I really didn't think it would get down to where we'd have victory. I didn't think that. I thought we'd get an earlier stop and we'd have to be in 4 minutes or we'd have to be in 2 minutes. And then we got together with our skill guys and we talked about, you know, just like there at the end,

0: We talked about all the plays we needed if we needed chunk plays, because it could have happened there, right? Hey, get the touchdown. Like, how are we going to advance the ball and get it somewhere? So our coaches did a great job of taking that information to our players, because that's all you're doing. You're prepping for what ifs. That's all you're doing. So we hydrated, we fueled, got our guys ready to go, played music, you know, talked about how cool it's going to be, right? You know, to close it out that way, and our guys did it. And they backed up their preparation in there, and we went out there and got it done.
1: Tom, what do you think it says in that regard? You talked about kind of your message to the group during the 2 hours. What does it just kind of say about, cause, I mean, that outcome could have gone a number of different ways after a long creep like that for either team. What does it say that they, you know, kind of got through that and were able to overcome it and finish it off?
0: Well, we needed it, right? There's only so much you can talk about things in life, right? Ultimately, we're judged by wins and losses as coaches, and we're judged how we play on the field, right? It's not the name on the back. Player's name on the back is based on how they play on the field, not their history, not what they've done in the past. It's what you do every week. It's the same as us. At this point now, it's all about winning, and it's them about winning their matchups and the players on the field. That's what it's all about. It's at that point, it's you out there and it's us collectively together. And I thought our guys did a great job of hanging together. We had a couple scuffles Wednesday, which is good. That's awesome, because guys didn't like it, right? They're a little pissed off, right? You ought to be a little pissed off. Played awful. That wasn't the standard. Browns are going to Browns, okay? So the guys took that to heart. Thank you.
2: You're welcome. And thank you, Todd Monken, and the Browns getting their first win of the season, Todd's first win as an NFL head coach. I want Tyvus' reaction to the coach's thoughts after we pause 10 seconds for station identification. 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
2: It's interesting to hear Todd speak, Tyvus, because he doesn't hold much back. His emotions are right there, and he shares them with you. He's pretty pumped up about the win and extremely happy for a good game from Deshaun Watson and thrilled for Deshaun.
5: I think that's why ultimately when they hired him, I was happy for the hire, because I always said you get the person you need, not the person you want. And you can see that he's a passionate guy. And when he says stuff, it's real, you know, and players can sense that. They know when it's coaches talking and they know when somebody's genuine. And Todd is just as tied to this team as everybody else is. And I think he genuinely wants to see everybody in a better place, which is why he grinds so hard and, you know, is so intense and so passionate, because he's so passionate for the game. And I think that when you win, especially as a first time head coach, and you get your first win, and you know all the circumstances that went into this game, hearing the noise.
2: Yeah.
5: Him too. It's not like he was disregarded from the noise. People questioning, was he the right pick? Was he the right guy for the job and all of those things? So he had to hear all that stuff too. So he's hearing it just as much as the players. And it was good to hear those guys just lock in, go back to work, block out the noise, and be able to put up this great performance. Now, they got to continue to build off of it. But, man, it feels so much better coming in on Monday when you won a game than the alternative of last week. So they just got to continue to keep building.
2: 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Browns 23, Bucks 19, weather, about 2 hours and 10 minutes worth of a delay. It all added up to Todd Monken's first win as an NFL head coach. We'll hear from Deshaun Watson, other players, and you on the phones, 216-474-0092. 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

0: Carson Ryan in motion. Play fake to Judkins. Throw back left. Whitehart has it. The 10, the 5. Touchdown. Touchdown, Browns. Deshaun Watson to Blake Whitehart. And the Browns take the lead with 3:51 to go.
1: That was the clutch play from the offense today. Browns put together a 12-play, 68-yard drive. Ate up over 6 minutes on the clock. After they fell behind by a field goal, Tampa Bay took a 19-16 lead. That one made it 23-19 Browns. That was the final score as they beat the weather and the Buccaneers today in Tampa. Jeff Phelps along with Tyvus Powell. More of your phone calls in a second. Deshaun Watson today. There were questions about who the starting quarterback is in week three. They were answered in Tampa. 24 of 30, 238 yards, two touchdowns. The big win to Boston, that one to Whitehart. And no interceptions for Deshaun Watson today. He spoke with the media right after the game.
2: I don't know. You know, I'm just happy we got the win for real.
3: Can you kind of sum up those emotions? Because you know, the ups and downs and everything. You know, you've been kind of on front street about this journey you've gone on. Just what does it mean to finally, get back out there and get the win?
2: I'm right where I'm supposed to be. And, lead a journey in God's hands, keep working hard and keep pushing forward and, let the outcome be the outcome when it comes.
4: Michelle, how much was the second half today exactly where you want to be as a quarterback
2: hitting back? It was good. Just making plays, telling Monk at halftime just to, trust me with the ball in my hands and let me just go out there and just operate and let him just, scheme up, call the plays, and I'm going to trust his mindset and let's go execute.
5: How good does it feel to go home going into that game next week, coming off something like this, a performance like this, given some of the stuff in the training camp?
2: Man, honestly, I'm just happy with this win. So right now, I'm focused on right now. And enjoying this win with my teammates, and honestly, I'm ready to go see my family. So that's all I'm focused on. We went over some stuff, the end of game kind of things. What's up, baby?
6: Hi.
2: We went over some end of game, process and plays, and then we just kind of hung out and just chilled from there. I wouldn't say it was a topic of conversation. I just think that, Monk said what he said. So that's how we all feel.
5: Monk didn't just talk about how, there were a couple scuffles, the ones they practiced, things like that's good, but they got to upset from the results. How did you see it? Bounce back during the week, how did you feel that
2: I mean, the attitude was amazing. It was good. You felt the energy. Guys want to win. Guys passionate. So, it's going to be like that, especially when you have a brothers in the locker room that, is all together. So, me and Monk went head-to-head a couple times. So, it was all good. It's all love, man. So, that's what you got to do to sometimes pull out a win like this.
6: Do you feel like your back was against the wall and the stakes were very high for this game with what, is going on? Did you really feel like you had to dig deep and come up with
5: performance
6: like this?
2: No, man.
5: Nah. What did you think about Boston?
2: Boston is, again, a heck of a player. Young guy that's keep improving each week. Him, Casey, just get the ball in their hands and make them. But I did get onto him on that fade. I threw him in a touchdown, though. So. Oh, most definitely. He know that, too. So. Yeah, he got control of that, but we talked about it in that 2-hour break, and I'm gonna keep coming to him and keep giving him those opportunities.
3: Deshaun, you talked about you and Monk going at it. Just can you expand a little bit more on that relationship that you guys can have? That you can be both the ability to kind of push back, and how he sort of pushed you and believed in you in this process.
2: Yeah, I mean, our relationship, it continues to grow every day. you know, the more we talk, the more we're around each other, the more we go through certain situations, you know, we're going to build that. You know, that's part of this game and this league. You're going to have some ups and downs. You're going to go back and forth. You're going to agree to disagree. But at the end of the day, we love each other. We got respect for each other, and that's what it matters.
4: Sean,
2: what
4: we're talking about, there's no feeling in the world like being in a locker room celebrating.
2: Nah, nah, you tripping on that. Yeah, never that.
6: How about that Blake Whitehair touchdown, obviously, and just can you just talk about how that went?
2: Yeah, it was good. I mean, we kind of set that up. My stomach kind of dropped a little bit when he slipped. I thought he was about to fall, but that was something that we, you know, been working on, and he did a good job of getting released in the backside, and the O-line did a good job of protecting that backside and just get the ball to him and let him do the rest, and we got a touchdown.
7: How were you guys able to correct the operational problems of last week? Big part of this week's
2: practice. Most definitely. Yeah, I mean, we cut down the play clock. I know the play clock starts at 40 seconds, so we cut it down to 37, sometimes 35. The whole offense was on the sideline like we're in a real game. Usually we kind of stack behind each other on the plays, but we put a big emphasis on that to make sure that the operation wasn't going to, you know, deflect us from trying to get a win.
8: I'm going to say three more.
2: Yeah, every week I'm getting more confident and more comfortable with myself. You know, I told Monk and I told the team, I feel good, I'm healthy. I trust the work that I put in these last 2 years. And, yeah, if you got to put the ball in my hands, I'm ready for it. So whatever we got to do to make the team win and keep the drives moving, I'm ready for it.
9: Deshaun, Todd kind of talked about what changed the first half to second half, trying to deploy your hands a little quicker, and you talked about, like, telling Todd, looking, hey, trust in me. Just what did you kind of see in the first half that necessitated how you guys kind of attacked their defense?
2: Yeah, I mean, I think we started off, you know, pretty good with heavy packages. Then they started coming out and adjusting on their end, bringing the cat blitzes. If y'all remember from Chicago, they were doing it with the Bears. So trying to pack the paint. So, you know, we got in a gun and started operating from there. And letting our receivers work, getting the ball out quick, and making them go side to side. And I think that that helped us out. And, you know, so once they adjust, we adjust it. You know, it's just like boxing. And you just keep going pound to pound until somebody give up. And, you know, we got the last one.
8: It's the last one.
6: How about the defense after a 2-hour, 12-minute rain delay? Coming out and closing that out for you guys.
2: It was great. It was great. I mean, we were all together in there. We were hanging out on the golf cart. We were chilling, playing music, eating snacks. And, yeah, we were just, you know, they kept coming to us on the offensive side. Like, hey, y'all did y'all job. Just know that we're going to handle our part, too. And they kept their word, and they did it. So it was a good, complete team win. And it was great. It's great to get a win in this league.
8: Appreciate it.
2: Thank you.
1: That's Deshaun Watson. And he played a very good football game today. In two games so far this season, Tyvus. He's thrown 12 incomplete passes, 40 of 52. That's completing 77% of his passes.
10: Good for him. Good for him. He got to keep it up. I love to see that. I think that it was a part of this fan base that thought it was completely gone. You know, it was just the confidence was never going to come back.
1: Well, and you can understand that thinking, right?
10: Yeah, for sure. You could. And I think that this game made people say, you know what? I've had some beef with you before, but I can respect this performance. Can you do it again? Now they want to know, can you come back?
1: And you do it again.
10: You put it out there once. Now can you continuously keep doing it? You know, that's kind of where everybody's going to go now. But it was nice for him to see him have this type of performance. It was nice to see him be down and still find a way in the fourth quarter to help his team win the game. You know, I think that's a big confidence booster for him. And I think that's ultimately what it's been about with him, is getting his confidence back. And I think this is one cap he can put in his feather, or one feather he can put in his cap, excuse me.
1: It's always tough to get those out, isn't it?
10: Damn.
1: 23-19 was our final score. More of the Browns coming up. Your phone calls straight ahead. 216-474-0092. How about that? Browns are 1-1 on the season. 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
3: First win of the year for the Browns. Buccaneers winless, no wins, two losses, 23-19 final score today, with a two-hour weather delay hitting with 2 minutes to go in the football game, and Tampa sitting with a second down and four at the 28-yard line of the Browns. Came out of the locker room, got it done. And the Browns are now 1-1. Todd Monken getting his first win as head coach of the Browns. 216-474-0092 is the number to join. Mr. Tyvus Powell and me, Jeff Phelps. Ann is in Memphis, Tennessee. Hi, Ann.
4: Hey, I'm obviously calling here from Memphis, and I'm a relatively new fan, but I have loved cheering on the team the past 2 years.
3: Nice.
4: And I just wanted to call in and say, man, a win feels so great, and I'm just proud to be a Cleveland Browns fan and represent you guys in the South and love listening to the fan, and I will be cheering on the Browns at the Browns-Titans game here in a couple of weeks. Go Browns.
3: Outstanding. Thank you, Ann. Picking up new fans, Tyvus.
5: I like that. You know, come on in. It's fine over here.
3: Malcolm is in Shaker Heights. Hey, Malcolm.
6: Hey, Jeff, Tyvus. How you guys doing?
3: We are well, thank you.
6: I thought the defense played lights out. And if you get a defense that can play like that and you get complimentary play from the offense, you can win football games. I thought as far as Deshaun Watson goes, I didn't think he was great, but he wasn't bad. And we've seen bad quarterback play for so long that when guys play clean football, it looks great, but it does win football games. Thanks, guys.
3: Malcolm, thank you very much. Tyvus, competent quarterback play and a good defense will win you a lot of football games.
5: Listen, keep the ball out of harm's way. Like I say, on the offensive side, my only complaint is fix the run game and fix the pre-snap penalties. We do those two things, we got something here.
3: Brian is in Sandusky. Hey, Brian.
7: Gentlemen, it's an honor and a privilege to talk to you this evening.
3: Good to have you call. Thank you.
7: I just want to kind of piggyback on what that first caller said. There's sayings that say some games your best defense is a great offense, and in other games your best offense is a great defense. And I looked at some numbers today compared to last week. Our time of possession was up to where this game was almost 50-50, but last week it was like 43-57. And I looked at the penalties, and last week we had 11 penalties. This week we only had 6 penalties.
3: None in the second half either, Brian. None in the second half.
7: None in the second half. And that's where your offense stays on the field longer, so your defense gets more rest. I think in against Jacksonville, that defense was gassed by halftime because they were on the field so much. But today they got some rest while the offense went and scored, and they were able to continue to execute at a high level because they weren't wiped out fatigued.
3: Brian, absolutely right.
5: That heat of being able to play 2 weeks in that heat.
3: Yeah.
5: Kind of used to it this time. They made sure they was hydrated and taking IVs and all of that. They was ready for it this time. So.
3: Does that mean we need 85 to 90 against Carolina
5: No. I think those days, we're getting towards the fall. I think it's going to be somewhere in the 70s, which is perfect weather.
3: That's not a bad idea. That's not a bad idea at all. Denzel Ward, Browns cornerback, coming up 23-19. Winner. Winner, winner, winner. Browns over the Buccaneers today on the University Hospital's Cleveland Browns Radio Network.
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5: Today was the 12th time that the Browns have played the Tampa Bay Buccaneers. Browns now lead the all-time series. 8 wins, 4 losses. 23-19, the final today. In a game from beginning to end, including the weather delay, roughly 5 hours and 15 minutes. Jeff Phelps along with my partner, Tyvus Powell. Tyvus played defensive back at The Ohio State University. So did this guy. He is Mr. Denzel Ward.
6: First of all, how does it feel to get the victory?
7: Man, it feels good to be back in the winning column, man. Great feeling. Just great team win. I'm glad we was able to finish it, you know, regardless of the delay. We was able to get it done.
6: What was the delay like?
7: Long and boring. You know, we just sitting here just waiting to go out there. But, no, it was all worth it, though.
6: Now, as a leader of the defense and the team, was there any message that you gave to the guys going back to the game?
7: No, man. We just going. The whole message was just go out there and finish. Finish what we started, and we was able to go out there and do that.
6: Obviously, the one was rough. You come back with a victory today. Mm-hmm. From a confidence standpoint, what do you think this does for this football team?
7: Yeah, I think it boosts us, man. I think it's a great starting point for us, building block, and we're going to try to stack one over the other.
5: Hope so. Denzel Ward with Gerard Cherry in the locker room. Tyvus, have you been in a situation where you had a weather delay where the game got shut down? You have to calm down in some way, shape, or form, then get warmed up and go back out and play again?
8: Yeah, I hated it.
5: Was it tough?
8: It wasn't 2 hours, I tell you that. We had the one lightning. It was like 15, 20 minutes or 30. It was one time, so it was 30 minutes.
5: In the pros, in college?
8: Just in pros. I was in a preseason game. It was a 30-minute delay. You go in the locker room, they get on the board, go over some more stuff. You got trainers coming in, stretching you out, giving you snacks and stuff like that. Then you come out, do a little quick dynamic warm-up, and then you go back to playing. It's not something that I liked doing, but it's part of the game. If you've been in a situation, you know how to handle it. 2 hours is ridiculous, though.
5: That's nuts.
8: Yeah.
5: And they didn't give them much time at all to warm up.
8: Nap.
5: It's like they looked at the radar and said, we have a window. Get out there. Let's go.
8: Pretty much.
5: That's kind of what they did. Randy's in Columbus. Hey, Randy.
9: Hey, I'm not going to lie. Missed the last 2 minutes of that game outside doing yard work and never got a text from my so-called friends that the game was back on.
5: So, oh, Randy.
8: Get you some new friends.
9: Watching the last couple minutes tonight. But anyways, this win goes out to all the so-called fans who all week, or really the better word instead of fans is morons, who all week online and calling into this radio station wanted the Browns to get blown out, wanted Baker to throw for 5 touchdowns. And I don't know how you can call yourself a Browns fan and say stuff like that. I mean, listen, I wasn't thrilled with the week 1 performance. Frankly, I haven't been thrilled with the last 30 years of this team, but it's such a good feeling to see the team you root for win. And we haven't had much of it in the past 3 decades. And this win's going to make my week. It's going to made my night, made my week. And we got a good young core coming together on both sides of the ball. And I don't expect us to be a great team this year. 6-7 wins, maybe. But I'm excited to see what this team can do this year and how our young talent can grow. So you have a good week. I'm pumped. Go Browns and go Guardians.
5: And find the final 2 minutes somewhere, Randy. You'll want to see it coming out after that weather delay.
8: It is something about a Browns win that just gets the week going good. You walk in that door.
5: It's our hometown team, right? Listen, you want to see them win.
8: You wake up in the morning, you go to that office, you kick the door open. That's how you do. You walk in there with a strut. Let's go.
5: Browns 23, Bucks 19. Jared Verse gets his first win as a member of the Browns. We'll hear from the Browns defensive end when we come back on the University Hospital's Cleveland Browns Radio Network.
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1: I mean, it does not have real implications. And when you have a video of a woman getting hit, granted, it was fake, it still insinuates that there's an idea that for somehow it's okay. And somehow laughing at that is okay. I blame Arch for making the mistake, but I will give Arch credit for apologizing. I really blame the reporters in the room as much, if not more. Those are grown men. Right? Mostly, I bet the women in the room were not laughing. Those are grown men, and they know better. And they are almost encouraging the guy with the laughter. If you remember, when he brings up the video at first, they laugh. Now, there could be some plausible deniability there that then they say, well, I didn't know what video he was talking about. But then he specifically says the video where they're slapping, and then they laugh even louder.
2: Yeah.
1: Now, part of that is, and I've been in these rooms, when you cover a college team, there's a lot of fan reporters. I was one. And you kind of go, they want to be friends with the coach and they want to be friends with the players. I've been there. I've done that. And that leads you to kind of think, hey, we're all just joking around. But I think the laughter was probably as bad as the comment. But online, a lot of the discourse has been, oh, why doesn't everybody realize it's just joking around? Hitting women is not joking around. They have to deal with it. And I think, and it is a huge problem in society. It does not mean that you don't have a sense of humor if you acknowledge that jokes and comments and videos can be hurtful. Don't laugh about it. Arch gave the right answer today, even though he shouldn't have done it before. But your comment about our colleagues who are female reporters, etc., I think I didn't even realize when I first started doing this how much the baseline assumption for some people out there is, well, it's a woman covering sports. They must not know what they're talking about. And they have to overcome that every single day. And you take somebody like Holly Rowe, who's been doing this a long time and has had to deal with that forever. She doesn't deserve it. And I thought the best part of Arch's apology was noting that. Because what happened is the internet started critiquing Holly Rowe as if she had done something wrong. And that's the problem that women reporters in sports have to deal with. And I think it's important to acknowledge it, make people realize it, because when you take something as the norm, and it is assumed white male reporters are the norm.
2: Yeah.
1: And if you're not that, then you have to prove yourself. That's not fair, and I think we've seen it like this.
2: I think that's well said. And that's why I hope Arch can turn this around, because I think he can be an advocate against domestic violence. I think he can be an advocate for the women in the media who face these circumstances and situation. Say, and I hope, going into the spotlight that he's headed to, this is a guy who can make something positive out of this. But I also think he knows better, and I'm sure when your uncles are Peyton and Eli and your grandfather is Archie, you know that you're different. Part of this, too, Matt, is I don't know if you saw the end of the Texas-Ohio State game, and Arch Manning is running across the field like a little kid. At the end of the game, he is hyping up the crowd. I think more than anything, it's probably been a fight for him to want to be one of the guys, right? Like, you're Manning. True. You know you've made more money than anybody in NIL history in college football. But just, can I be like everybody else? And I hope this was a reminder, Matt, he's never going to be like everybody else.
1: It's true.
2: 99.9% of college football could have done this exact same thing. It wouldn't have been the same story. But when you're Arch Manning, everything is going to be a story and everything is going to be magnified. I appreciate and respect the private apology and the public apology. Now let's see what he does from here, because I think he has a chance to say, not only was it wrong, let me learn why it was wrong so I can encourage others to see it the same way.
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5: This is ONN. Good afternoon. This is Paul Keels. Cleveland Guardians start the weekend tied for first in the American League Central with the Chicago White Sox. And sitting in that position, the Guardians begin a series at home tonight at Progressive Field with the Athletics. Mason Barnett will be the starting pitcher for the Athletics. Daniel Espino will be on the mound for the Guardians. Meanwhile, the Cincinnati Reds beginning their final home series of the season as they'll entertain the Chicago Cubs tonight at Great American Ballpark. Clay Holmes will be the pitcher for the Cubs. Chase Burns for the Reds. Chicago currently tied for the top wild card spot in the National League. College football tonight. Fifth-ranked Miami will be playing at Wake Forest. Number 13, Texas Tech, and number 22, Houston. And Oregon, ranked number 21, will be at home against Portland State. Of course, sixth-ranked Ohio State back at home looking to bounce back from their loss to Texas as they'll entertain Kent State tomorrow. That's 12 noon kickoff at Ohio Stadium. From the NFL, the Cincinnati Bengals today said quarterback Joe Burrow is good to go this weekend when they play in Houston against the Texans. Burrow's practice time this week was limited to be due to some back tightness. The Atlanta Falcons, according to reports, will turn to Cooper Rush as their starting quarterback this weekend against Carolina. This due to injuries involving both Tua Tagovailoa and Michael Penix. From the NBA, Cleveland Cavaliers announcing today that Brandon Weems has been promoted to general manager. He's been in the organization for the past decade and replaces Mike Gansey, who left for Philadelphia. The Utah Jazz and Keontae George reached agreement today on a five-year contract extension worth more than $150 million. This is the Ohio News Network.
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7: The Your Skynet overnight forecast calls for showers and thunderstorms. We'll have some patchy fog as well. A low of 57 degrees. For Monday, showers likely, mainly in the morning, mostly cloudy with a high 66. Tuesday, a chance of showers in the morning, mostly cloudy, a high of 65 degrees. For Wednesday, a chance of showers and 64. For Skynet Weather, I'm Max Crenshaw, ESPN Radio 1430 AM and 105.7 FM.
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